0: to take this battle to its next level. Watch these images. I'll get you more on this story. Okay, I quickly want to cut across to India Today's Pramod Madhav joining us live from Ground Zero. Pramod, DMK cadre and supporters equally strong in sending out a message that they stand by their leader, they stand by the leader of opposition. And Udayanidhi Stalin continues to insist it is not what he said, what is being made out, in terms of the statement that's being attributed to him about Trisha.
1: But certainly, Gaurav, the situation, the drama seems to have come to an end at this particular location. But however, we've been told that Udayanidhi Stalin might return to Chennai. His tentative plan is to return to Chennai by 10:30 p.m. tomorrow. He needs to attend the budget session. That's behind us, you see, that is a huge cavalcade, the police and also the carriers who had come over here to actually meet and greet Udayanidhi Stalin. Such a kind of situation actually over here that occurred. Very clearly, just like you mentioned, this situation, Delta region is considered to be a stronghold of DMK, and Udayanidhi Stalin was brought over here. But instead of being taken to Thanjavur South Police Station, as mentioned in the court, the police also said that he will be given a station bail. What happened is that they brought him to a location called as Sengipatti. This is a place which is almost 22 kilometers away. And also there only, apparently, Udayanidhi Stalin was placed. He came here by 6 p.m. And also the senior DMK leaders are over here who accompanied him or also after leaving. We've been told that Udayanidhi Stalin, the immediate plan is that he might go to the airport and tentatively reach Chennai by 10:30 p.m. Gaurav.
0: Okay. What next? So he's got station bail. The charges against him remain extremely serious, whether it's outraging the modesty of a woman through words or even provoking enmity, attempting to cause a riot. Is that a heavy-handed approach that the TVK government is adopting against the LOP?
1: Well, Raghavrao, one thing is very certain. The police have filed these charges of his two are non-bailable offences. And as per practice, if the police wants to investigate somebody from a different district, they can come to Chennai, they can take the person to a local police station, investigate over there, ask the questions, inquire and leave the person. However, if the person is supposed to be detained and arrested later, that particular person will be taken to the respective district and over there, inquiry will be conducted, post which arrest will occur. We also saw this, the same kind of action over Anita Rao Krishnan and also Markandeyan, the Vilathikulam DMK MLA, who was recently arrested, and only today he was released from prison. But when it comes to Udayanidhi, the charges, two of them are extremely grievous, non-bailable offences. Still, he was supposed to be brought to Thanjavur South. It did not happen. They took him to Sengipatti, which is 22 kilometres, a little far away from there. And here, Udayanidhi Stalin was placed for nearly 2 hours, post which he has left now. So very clearly, it looks like even though the charges are grievous, and yes, there were possibilities of Udayanidhi Stalin to be arrested, now it looks like an inquiry was conducted and he has been released on station bail, which means Udayanidhi Stalin will be in the assembly tomorrow and this drama will continue in the assembly tomorrow, Gaurav.
0: So now the battleground shifts from the Sengipatti police station in Thanjavur to the state assembly where the session begins. But how is Udayanidhi Stalin reacting to these charges against him? What is the DMK's legal team saying about the list of charges that have now been levelled against him?
1: Very certain, Gaurav, the important aspect is that the legal team, even Udayanidhi's father, everybody claimed that his words have been twisted and all these measures were taken just to stop Udayanidhi from attending tomorrow's first budget session of Chief Minister Vijay. However, when we spoke to Udayanidhi, we asked him, do you think you said something wrong yesterday? And he said, you heard my speech. Do you think I said something wrong? I did not take anybody's name. I only took the Chief Minister Vijay's name. And all this is nothing but just revenge tactics. These were the words Udayanidhi Stalin told us. I'm pretty sure this could be the kind of words he could have also given inside the police station right now. But one aspect is very clear. He was supposed to be taken to Thanjavur South Police Station. Considering the large DMK crowd that gathered over there, he was taken to this place in Sengipatti. Even here, a large DMK crowd gathered. And right now, around 8:15 p.m., he was released from this police station on station bail. And Udayanidhi Stalin is back to Chennai, Gaurav.
0: You've been speaking to legal eagles. You've been speaking to the TVK leadership. Now, is there a perception that a high-handed police

0: This approach was taken. One, is this a violation of freedom of expression? Did he say something that goes beyond freedom of expression and goes into the category of outraging the modesty? And in this case, an actor, again, somebody who's in public domain, has there been a reaction either from the Chief Minister, the Chief Minister's office, or the government in Tamil Nadu?
1: Well, very clearly, Gaurav, what you could see right now is that, like, be it PMK leader Anbani Ramadas, be it BCK leader Tol Tirumavalvan, who's actually in alliance with TVK, what they clearly say is that, like, what Vadhini said was wrong, but at the same time, arrest is not acceptable. These seem to be the words of various netas from the state of Tamil Nadu. On one side, what Vadhini said is considered to be vulgar and double meaning by TVK carriers. However, it is being said by Legal Eagles that it is not as strong as the comments made by Anita Radhakrishnan, who took the name of individuals, or Markandeyan, who openly threatened in a stage to actually go ahead and file such charges. And that's the reason it looks like by 12 p.m. today, the state's legal machinery was supposed to provide an answer to the court. And in that court, it was mentioned that Vadhini was already arrested and is being taken to Thanjavur. However, by 2:15 p.m., the same legal machinery went ahead and said that Vadhini, there is no kind of like intention to arrest the leader of the opposition, just to take him over, investigate, and leave him on station bail. So within 2 hours, something's changed, and the actual reality completely changed. And Udinidhi was supposed to be earlier itself. They said that they are not arresting. They are not going to remand Udinidhi. However, he was brought all the way from Chennai here, close to 400 kilometers. Into the inquiry went for nearly 2 hours, and Udinidhi has been released here, Gaurav.
0: And look at the sea of supporters. For a moment, I want to go full frame as we slip into a break, because now from the streets of Thanjavur, from Sengepetri police station in Thanjavur, the scene would shift to the state assembly. I leave you with these images as we slip into a break. Back with lots more. Stay with us.

0: at 15:45 hours, India conducted 3 underground nuclear tests.
1: Nobody expected that he would test within 3 months of taking over as Prime Minister.
2: The 2 more tests were conducted simultaneously on 13th May 1998.
1: Secretly fooled some of the best CIA experts, and that became the incredible story about the bomb makers, which made cover of India Today.
3: Till the time, it's mere lip service that is paid instead of concrete action. This city, this country, is no country for women.
4: At the end of Ramlila Maidan, none other but Anna Hazare as the next poster boy. These visuals right there symbolize what this movement is all about.
5: 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You can see the sense of panic. The government saying we understand the problem, we are trying to clean it up.
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0: Good evening. Hello and welcome. You're with the news today. Your primetime destination news, newsmakers, talking point, news without the noise. This Tuesday night, our big story. As Uday Nidhi's talent finds himself in the eye of a storm, are women soft targets for male politicians? His sexist remarks have put him in that eye of the storm. Is his arrest, though, overreach or justified? Among my other guests, Khushbu Sundar will join me on that Uday Nidhi story that's exploding in Tamil Nadu. But first, as always, it's time for the 9 headlines at 9 tonight. But the big story that we are breaking at the moment, the Tamil Nadu leader of the opposition and DMK leader Uday Nidhi Stalin has just been released by the Tamil Nadu police after a day of high drama. Uday Nidhi was held earlier today for making a crass, obscene remark against the actor Trisha, a friend of Chief Minister Vijay. Uday Nidhi has been allowed out on bail after the High Court intervened and after questioning by the police. A big show of strength, meanwhile, is going on in Sengipatti in Thanjavur in Tamil Nadu by the supporters of Uday Nidhi. He's been taken out on that carcade, as you can see, by his supporters. They're cheering him after his release. But all of this is leaving several questions. At the moment, I want to go straight to the man on the spot. Pramod Madhav joins me. Pramod, high drama. Uday Nidhi detained from his house, then taken to Thanjavur, reportedly arrested. Now the police releasing him on bail, and now there's this huge show of strength. Tell us what is happening at the moment there in Thanjavur after this day of high drama when he was arrested for allegedly making obscene remarks against the actor Trisha.
1: So, Billy Rajiv, the actual high drama is initiated around 9 a.m. in the morning as police reaches resident. That too, Thanjavur police, all the way from here, nearly 400 kilometers away from Chennai, they reached Uday Nidhi Stalin, the leader of the opposition, after a complaint was filed yesterday. Immediately, an FIR was filed, and of which the 9 sections, 2 sections were non-bailable offenses. That is why it, like earlier plans were there that Uday Nidhi Stalin was detained, immediately taken to Thanjavur. After interrogation, there were high possibility of his arrest. However, DMK immediately called it as a ploy just to make sure that the Uday Nidhi Stalin would be stopped from entering assembly tomorrow, where he have the budget session. Certain things kind of happened between 12 p.m. and 2:15 p.m. where the Tamil Nadu police went ahead and said that they did not have any intention to arrest Uday Nidhi Stalin, even though they decided to bring him all the way from Chennai to Thanjavur, and then later they said he will be released on station bail. However, even that plan completely changed as the 22 kilometers before Thanjavur, within Thanjavur itself, instead of going to South Thanjavur police station, they took him to Sengipatti, and there, after 2 hours of interrogation, Uday Nidhi Stalin has been released on station bail, and we are actually chasing him right now. He's on his way to the airport. We've been told that he will be reaching Chennai by 10:30. That is his tentative plan right now. Once he reaches Trichy Airport, which is almost 10 kilometers from our spot, Rajiv, and then all plans are set to continue this particular battleground back in Chennai's Tamil Nadu Assembly tomorrow, Rajiv.
0: Okay, there is Prabodh Madhav with the very latest. Now, let's put all that's happened today in context. The Tamil Nadu leader of the opposition, Uday Nidhi Stalin, was arrested today after a complaint was filed by a ruling TVK government member accusing Stalin of making misogynistic remarks against actor Trisha, who's known to be close to Chief Minister Vijay. Let's take a look at how this drama unfolded and the kind of controversy Uday Nidhi Stalin finds himself once again in.
2: திமுக மேல என்ன பொய் வழக்கு போடலாம், என்ன பொய் கேஸ் போடலாம், எங்க தண்ணி வருதோ இல்ல அங்க தண்ணி வரணும், காவிரி சொன்ன.
3: Uday Nidhi Stalin's remark allegedly loaded with sexual innuendo targeting actor Trisha Krishna, who is close to Chief Minister Joseph Vijay, may have opened a new chapter in Tamil Nadu politics. Within hours of the statement by the leader of the opposition at a protest rally in Tanjavur, an FIR was filed. Tuesday morning, the police came knocking on Udayanidhi's doors. The police, who had reached the DMK leader's residence in Chennai, armed with a warrant, were stopped by his wife Kirutika Udayanidhi and party leader Ma Subramaniam. After a brief file, the police got access to Udayanidhi. He was led away in the police vehicle.
4: Are also being pulled down by aggregators who are trying to pull away the barricade.
3: Udayanidhi denied making any comment on Trisha and accused Vijay of vendetta politics.
5: Did you say something wrong yesterday?
6: You decide. You saw the speech. Did I say something wrong? Did I say something? Anybody's name? Except the CM's name?
5: No. Why do you think this is happening?
6: This is just revengeful. Sorry?
3: Let the court decide. The arrest sparked DMK protests in multiple cities. Vijay's effigies were burnt. The TVK retaliated with counter-protests.
7: Once again, it's a wake-up call for all Tamil Nadu people that, complete part of the people who have voted for DMK, and it's a wake-up call that those people who just want to begin and think once again after this 5 years of...
3: The DMK rushed to Madras High Court to secure bail for Udayanidhi, where the government informed the court that the leader of opposition would not be sent to jail. The High Court directed the police to release Udayanidhi after questioning. Dramatic 24 hours that saw a sexist jibe, an arrest and statewide protest could mark the start of a bitter war in Tamil Nadu's politics. The fight between Vijay and Udayanidhi is now more than just political. It just got personal. With Pramod Madhav and Anaga Keshav, Bureau Report, India Today.
0: So let's raise some big questions. Women soft targets for male politicians? Or is Udayanidhi's arrest an overreach or justified? Is this vendetta politics at one level in Tamil Nadu? That first question of whether women are soft targets. I want to go straight to Khushbu Sundar joins me. Politician, actor, former member of the National Commission of Women. Khushbu Sundar, good to have you on the show. When you first saw the remarks that Udayanidhi's talent had passed against Trisha, the oblique references to Trisha, the double entendre, how did you see it? What was your first response to what you heard and saw what Udayanidhi's talent had done?
8: It was repulsive. It made me angry. It was very crude, crass. Leader of opposition and the former deputy CM cannot come up with these kind of statements on a public platform or anywhere for that matter. I think a man, when he is referring to a woman, I think he has to be doubly guarded as to what he says.
0: You know, you're saying that these remarks were repulsive, but do you believe that repulsive remarks justified his detention and arrest? Or was that overreach and vendetta politics on the part of the chief minister of Tamil Nadu, because Udayanidhi referred to Trisha in the way that he had? Does it give the right to the chief ministers or his supporters to decide Udayanidhi must be detained and arrested without due process?
8: So is Udayanidhi and his team trying to say that they can refer to women as and when they want to, in the most derogatory, in the most abusive language, use the most filthiest way to describe a woman and get away with it because they have been doing so all these years? Is this what they whatever they have given to the people never stood up for women? We have seen the kind of atrocities that have happened in the 5 years of DMK regime. They expect the same in somebody else's regime too. They said Vijay is governing the state, so let it pass because we men have the birthright to abuse a woman as and when we wish. Is that what Udayanidhi's team is trying to say?
0: You know, but as someone who's been in public life for a long time, are women a soft target in general? In Tamil Nadu, perhaps in India and the rest of the world, a woman who enters public life or is seen in the company of a chief minister immediately becomes a soft target?
8: Yes, of course, women have always been the soft target. Men feel that it is their birthright to abuse women, and especially if she is a celebrity and if she happens to be an actor, then more so, because they think that women who are in cinema are public properties, not public figures. So they think being a public property can use and misuse her the way I want to, because she is not supposed to open her mouth and react to it, because I pay for your movie and I go to the theater, which agreed, but that does not mean that I am a public property. I deserve and I demand more respect than you as an anonymity, who you are the follower or who actually go and clap and whistle at the same time when you watch my films, dance to my tunes. I demand and I should be commanding more respect than you do. Women, especially in cinema, are not public properties to be abused and used, but they're public figures who demand and they should command the same amount of respect as the women from your family you think should do get.
0: Now you've been in politics for a long time. You've been with different parties, with DMK, Congress, now with the BJP. Have you faced similar sexual comments, innuendos? Have you been targeted as a woman?
8: Yes, when I was in Congress, I was at a Congress rally in Bangalore, and one of the party members tried to film me upon my waist, and I had to turn around and slap. It's there in, on all the medias. I'm sure it's still there because I turned around and slapped, because whoever it might be, I'm not going to take nonsense from any man who's out there. When I was in DMK, I was part of DMK, and how the own party members harassed me. They pulled my sari, they pulled my hair, they threw slippers at me because I had the courage to say that the general body is going to decide as to who the next leader will be of the DMK. And I was voicing the same message what the then DMK leader, Dr. Kalingar, had said. And I was still slippered. And then we had the same DMK leaders being mute spectators and just nodding their head because their leader, the so-called then would-be leader, was somebody they thought can get away with it.
0: No, so I want to ask you then, you've given us how you what happened to you. If you were in Trisha's place today, what would you do now? How would you respond?
8: I would turn around and ask Mr. Udayanidhi Stalin if he would like to comment on the same thing had he been in a different party about his women.
0: You know, but I also must ask you this. You're now with the BJP. You will recall that when Prime Minister Narendra Modi was a chief minister and campaigning for his 2014 election, he referred to Shashi Tharoor's wife Sunanda as a 50 crore girlfriend without naming her. You know, so it's not as if Udayanidhi Stalin is the first such politician to use derogatory language against women. When Prime Minister Modi, at that time Chief Minister Gujarat, could call Shashi Tharoor's wife 50 crore girlfriend, isn't that problematic for you?
8: Across political... Then I remember condemning the Prime Minister, not because I was in Congress, but because I was a woman. Anything which is about a woman, I think every man should actually look into it and understand that you cannot degrade a woman as per your whims and fancies. A woman commands more respect than a man because, or at least when you talk about being an equality, the word we keep using, equality, where is the equality? Where is the equality we are talking about? A woman is degraded, she is abused, she is used, she is raped, she has been taken any which way you look at it. It's there.
0: I'm glad you're at least admitting it's across parties. So whether it's a prime minister or a leader of the opposition, they cannot target women in this manner. You've seen the kind of also abusive language, Khushbu Sundar, that many IT right-wing trolls in particular use against women on social media, women in public life. So it's not as if, you know, we are referring today to Uday Nidhi. No one is excusing his behavior at all. But when you were in the Congress, they used to attack you, these IT cells. So the fact is, there are lots of people out there using abusive, derogatory language against women, cutting across parties and ideologies. It's not just what's happening with the DMK. Do you accept that or not?
8: We need to stop that. And I'm glad that Vijay had taken a step by taking Mr. Uday Nidhi Stalin in custody. Because I think if you allow a man, we have been too forgiving. Arre chalta yaar, chhod dena, choti si baat hai. Arre chalta hai, jaane dena. People will forget about it tomorrow. But why is it always about women where we have to say that, arre jaane dena, chhod dena? Why?
9: So, in conclusion,
8: there's a word. When I had spoken that the general body meeting will decide as to who the next leader of DMK will be, it was about a man. And my house was stoned, I was slippered, my pallu was pulled. If it was about women, they are not bothered. It's okay. Chalta yaar, jaane dar, why make a big deal about it? Why is it when it comes about men, it has to be a big hoo-ha and shosha about it? Because he's your leader? No. I think every woman, if we are in public life, if we are a celebrity, does not mean that it gives you the right to abuse us.
9: Right.
8: Across the political line, I think this should be a message, very clear message, that you will be held accountable if you abuse a woman.
0: You know, I'm glad you're saying all of this. I will therefore ask you in conclusion. I asked you, what would you have done if you were in Trisha's place? What would you do if you were in Uday Nidhi Stalin's place? Would you ask him to give, above all else, an apology right away today, because he hasn't given one yet?
8: That's the first thing I said in the morning. That's the first thing I did in the morning when there are two guys from DMK who actually spoke very equally foul language in a very derogatory manner. They spoke about me. Cases were filed against them. They were pulled to NCW and they were asked to apologize. And then the same Mr. M.K. Stalin, he was in power. He suspended one of these speakers for 3 months, Kali Naam Ke Vaste, and they took him back because they need men like them to abuse women on a social platform or on a larger public platform. So if he can be suspended, why is it Uday Nidhi continues as a leader of opposition? Why is he not suspended?
0: Okay, I take your point. So Khushbu Sundar ko gussa kyo aata hai, and legitimately so in this case. I appreciate you joining us and being rather candid with me. Okay, we've heard from her. Let's now listen into the DMK. Joining me now is the Lok Sabha MP of the DMK. Dr. Kalanidhi Veeraswamy joins me. Appreciate you joining us, Dr. Veeraswamy. Would you concede that your leader, Uday Nidhi Stalin, today stepped out of line by using those kind of remarks that clearly will be seen as misogynist, sexist, and directed at Trisha and her alleged relationship with Chief Minister Vijay? Would you accept that he was out of line in using language, spawning scorn, ridicule, obscene remarks on Trisha?
10: Good evening and thank you for having me in this show. Like you said, I don't know if you speak Tamil and if you have heard a speech. In fact, he has never mentioned her name. I mean, like, he has never mentioned the name Trisha at all.
0: No, sir, 1 minute. I got my correspondent to translate the Tamil in me. Yes, he doesn't mention the word Trisha, but the implication is very clear. He's referring to Trisha when he makes all those sexually suggestive remarks and has a smirk on his face.
10: No, I mean, like, he has made it very clear when he made a statement also. He said, I am talking about the Kaveri water. So this is one thing where it has, if you see the total speech, you will understand that he says that I'm talking about the Kaveri water. And also, like, okay, even if I give it, say that it was a defaming speech, do you think the way in which he was handled, is they could have filed a case in court and they could have allowed a judge to come to a decision about whether the speech was defamatory or the modesty of a woman has been affected or whatever. But they chose to arrest him only because tomorrow we have our budget session in Tamil Nadu. And they wanted to ensure that the leader of the opposition party of Tamil Nadu, Mr. Udayanidhi Stalin, because they have given so much of promises, which in this last 80 days of their government, they have not addressed any of those issues. And they had even said that the farm waivers will be given to the of all the farmers. Now they have come out with some other formula where the farmers are unhappy. And there is so much of dissent in Tamil Nadu that they wanted to ensure that taking the attention totally away from the budget session and making Udayanidhi Stalin.
0: No, Dr. Veeraswamy, there are two separate issues here. One is the action that the Vijay government has taken, and we can debate and criticize that as an overreach. But the sexually suggestive references to the Chief Minister, Vijay's friendship with Trisha, made from a public forum with the crowd cheering, is that something you will... Do you accept that that should not have been said by Udayanidhi Stalin, yes or no, sir?
10: No, when I listen to that, I go by what he said, that I am talking about Kaveri water. See, it's an interpretation which each and everyone can say. And there have been much worse things which BJP leaders have spoken about, where none of those comments were criticized or action being taken. The BJP state leader had made open references to naming her. So when you're talking about this, where here we are seeing a situation where her name was not at all mentioned by him, and he's clarifying, saying that I'm talking about the Kaveri water, where we want water.
0: Sir, he says, I was referring to Kaveri waters. Even as the audience is responding with loud applause, because I have checked with all our Tamil correspondents, the fact is that this is double entendre. And they start chanting the name of Trisha, who's seen, I repeat, as a close friend of Vijay. It's apparent that there was an attempt being made to create a sexually suggestive remark. So the focus should have been only on the Kaveri waters. Why at all bring in the Chief Minister or Trish and his relationship with Trisha in this first instance? That's his private life.
10: No, if you listen to the speech, the full speech lasts for anything between 15 to 20 minutes. And this particular reference that you're talking about lasts only for maybe about 5 seconds or so.
0: Sir, Dr. Veeraswamy, whether it is 5 seconds or 2 seconds, you will agree that vulgar double entendre against women should have no place in public life.
10: No, if a clarification has to be sought, you should seek it from Mr. Udayanidhi Stalin. Because if he says that he has done it, and if he wants to accept
0: it,
10: he has made it very clear, even during his speech, I am talking about the Kaveri water. So this is, when he has made that clarity as he was speaking, I see no reason to say that, he has defamed and to arrest him in a huff and puff and to kind of... I feel that the whole thing is being done to divert the attention away from the budget, where a lot of questions are going to be asked by people who are angry in Tamil Nadu.
0: So this is not the first time, though, that your leader Udayanidhi has got into trouble for making these kind of remarks, off-the-cuff remarks. You will recall the Sanatan Dharma controversy, where he made remarks that virtually likening it to mosquitoes. Now this comes this controversy. And the critics will therefore, wonder, does all this not put Udayanidhi on the black foot and lead questions over his claims to become a future leader if he keeps making these outrageous remarks?
10: No, see, in fact, this action of this Vijay government has, in fact, in Tamil Nadu, has given a new image for our leader, where he is being seen as a person who is now a national leader. That is the extent to which they have pushed our leader. And another thing about Sanatan Dharma, you were saying about that. Do you know what specifically he was talking about? He was talking about people being differentiated on caste basis and women being oppressed. These are the things which we want removed. So this is something which we have made it very clear about that. And even that Sanatan Dharma, he has issued a clarification saying we are against these things in Sanatan Dharma. Sanatan Dharma, if you read the books of Manusmriti, there are a lot of good things, but there are also a lot of criticizable things.
0: Sir, you're saying that all of this has made your leader into a national figure? Does someone need to become, with due regard, sir, a national leader by getting into these kind of controversies, by targeting women and using lines which will provoke outrage, targeting a woman who cannot hit back right away? I ask you again, Is this part of the DMK's political culture in a way? Will this not be seen? Is this what the culture you want to promote, anti-women?
10: No, it is not. So that is why I'm giving a clarification saying if there is any intent of having used it in a double meaning, the clarification should come from Mr. Udayanidhi. Because if you ask me, I will say that he did not mean it in that way. So okay. it is not for us to decide. You know that the matter has gone to the court. They could have allowed the court to investigate. And then if they find that it was double meaning, then the court is going to take action appropriately.
0: So let me ask you in conclusion, should your leader be giving an unconditional apology or not? That if in any way I've hurt anyone's feelings, including Trisha, I apologize. Why can he not do that? That will be a sign of a true leader. Apologize.
10: No, I personally, if it's my personal opinion, that if somebody has been hurt by anything, whatever he has said, that an apology would definitely be helpful. But it is for Mr. Udayanidhi to decide whether he had that intent of when he was speaking and whether he wants to apologize is a decision which he has to take.
0: Okay, so we've heard. Thank you very much, Dr. Veeraswamy. I've heard from you. I've heard the DMK viewpoint. I've heard Kushbu. I just want a bit more to get the TVK viewpoint and that of civil society. Felix Gerald, TVK spokesperson with us. Charlene Maria Lawrence is a social activist. Harish Mohammed Ibrahim, political analyst pro-DMK, I'm told, also joins us. But I want to come to you, Felix, first. The feeling is that while the comments of Udayanidhi unacceptable, the way in which the TVK government reacted is a classic example of overreach. You arrest someone without going through due process. The High Court has also pulled you all up. Why did you need to do that? You'll end up making Udayanidhi Stalin a martyr and a hero in his eyes of his supporters.
11: Definitely no, sir. The procedure was followed meticulously. There was a complaint from a commoner. After getting the complaint, FIR was filed. After filing the FIR, Tanjavur police station, police of Tanjavur went to secure him. And we have also told in the court.
0: Within 24 hours, without even going through the basis, they could have gone, questioned him at his residence. The feeling is it was done because you all want to send out a message. This is vendetta politics, that we can arrest Udayanidhi.
11: There is no vendetta politics because for the basic reason that we have told in the court, we have come forward on our own without any pressure. We said our intention is to question, but they have made it as a bigger drama. They want to play it big. They want to blow it big.
0: You have made it a drama by taking him to the police station all the way to Tanjavur. What was the need to do that?
11: Tanjavur is the jurisdiction where he has to be inquired. Because that's a jurisdiction. The complaint was made. And that is a very basic rules in our judiciary. If a person is if there is a complaint in a particular station, everybody will be taken, the accused person will be taken to the concerned police station.
0: So you believe these remarks needed an immediate arrest and detention, am I correct?
11: It is needed, but we are not intend to detain him. That is very, we have our advocate general in the court have very clearly said, but it is we want to give a very clear, loud and clear message. Let it be, it can be anybody. It can be a former chief minister, it can be a leader of opposition, but at the same time, if any derogatory statement, if they made against women, they will be penalized. A proper police legal action will be taken. And number two, I was able to listen to some of the previous members, especially Kalanidhi Veeraswamy, who is saying that there is no obscenity at all. But I want you to, as a senior journalist, you understand, you try to understand the mindset of Mr. Udayanidhi, how he has respect for women in his heart, in his mind, how he looks at the society. It is not the Udayanidhi, it is not the first time for Udayanidhi to make such a comment. He already, to insult Edappadi Palaniswamy, he insulted Sasikala. And the entire DMK as a political party, they have a culture to pass derogatory statement against women. And they encourage...
0: Let me stop you, Felix.
11: Yes, sir.
0: I've heard you. Charlene, Maria Lawrence, you go along with that there is a culture of passing these kind of remarks against women?
12: Yes, a 70-year-old culture, sir. It's been there for seven decades. And DMK, see, I've done documented, I've done studies with various organizations from abroad on hate speech, on misogynist speech, on sexist speech on women. And according to me, from the time DMK was founded, 1949, until now, there has only been hate speech by, you know, DMK, obscene, vulgarist speeches by DMK. And, you know, putting aside all that.
0: No, vulgar speeches against women. Vulgar speeches against women, because women have been at war for a long time before Jayalalitha came on the scene, a strong support base of the DMK.
12: Yes, sir. Women and Dalits. For example, one of the founders of DMK, Satyavani Muthu, who was a stalwart, she was the first minister in Tamil Nadu. She was blasphemed. Okay. She was, you know, all vulgarities used against her by her own party men, DMK men, because she was pro-Dalit. And she resigned from the party stating, you know, they have, you know, they've been making fun of her blouse. They've been, you know, calling out the way she dresses. They called her a slut. They slut-shamed her. They did everything to Satyavani Muthu. Then Satyavani Muthu joined ADMK. She became a union minister. That's another story. But starting from her, there has never been a woman leader in DMK other than Kanimudi. There was a Subbulakshmi Jagadishan, one in 70 years. Other than that, there's been Kanimudi. And Kanimudi keeps quiet because Kanimudi has been given a very respectable post. She takes care of the parliamentary functions. And, you know, she
0: speaks about women's empowerment. You're saying Kanimudi should speak out on an issue like this.
12: Sir, Kanimudi is very clever. I have so much of respect on her. I've met her a couple of times. But she's very clever when it happens in West Bengal, she talks. When it happens in UP, she talks. But as a Dalit activist, as a women activist, when it happens in Tamil Nadu, when her own clan is getting involved in speeches like that, she doesn't condemn. In spite of, you know, what she does, she goes and today she has condemned Vijay. She has said that Vijay is, you know, going ahead and conducting a political vendetta instead of condemning her niece, her nephew. She has not done that. So there is so much of hypocrisy around DMK when it comes to condemning things like vulgarism. Because see, how would I be in a party, then the language of the party is vulgarity and obscene language. And Ujjaini is an habitual offender, sir. As Felix Gerald said, not the first time. I will tell you the comment he made about Edappadi Palaniswami and Sasikala. He said Edappadi Palaniswami went inside the table to touch Sasikala's feet, that he would have even gone between her feet, between her legs. This was the speech made by Ujjaini. Not one time, two times, 10 times. Udayanidhi about Jayalalitha.
0: I've heard you, Shalini.
12: About Jayalalitha. Udayanidhi about a lot of people. So it is like, you know, it is a spoiled kid. Udayanidhi is a spoiled kid who has not been taught discipline and, you know, proper things by DMK. The grandfather has been doing it. The father has been doing it, because I have a video.
0: Yes.
12: But, you know, I
0: heard you. Shalini, I've heard you. Heard you loud and clear. Harish Mohammed, you want to respond to what this is a very strong speech that Shalini has just made, strong comments that she's made, that this is part of a culture that's been built up. Do you agree with that? And it's time to end it and say enough is enough.
13: Rajdeep, you would have followed the 70-year-old history. And if there is one party which has stood for people like Shalini to come forward and speak like this, then it is the DMK, because of which the entire Dravidian movement and the self-respect movement, each and everyone is where we are right now. Now,
12: bullshit.
13: Madam.
0: No, she's given examples. Harish, she has given hard examples of the kind of language
13: we use. Have some civility to be calm when someone is speaking. No one have interrupted you. This is what we are on to recommend you. Please, have some civility. And having said that,

0: has been given. There have been a 22 minutes of speech, which is regarding the Kaveri water and the farmers' district and the entire actions which the TVK government didn't took for almost 4 months.
1: So why bring Trisha at all into it? Focus on the Kaveri.
0: Rajdev, there are 10,000 people that they gathered for a protest, and as a part of the moment, there is a people who have said Trisha, and he made sure not to call upon Mr. Trisha or Vijay. You put a clip stating that there is a word which whether any kind of women name come from Mr. Udayanidhi Stalin. I am the first person to condone that. But you have certain insinuations, you have certain interpretation. For each and every interpretation, the law doesn't work in that way. The law needs a clear prejudice. Instead of prejudice, you need a clear fabrication with the proper events. Do you have anything to substantiate that? To all the so-called feminists who are coming on the shows, left, right and center, to just bombard with a fake narrative set up by the root mafia, to go ahead and bring down the DMK government,
1: let's not put baseless conspiracy theories about mafia. I accept that Udayanidhi did not use the words Trisha, but there was clearly sexually suggestive remarks that were made. Felix Gerald, I will ask you therefore in conclusion. Whether you agree with it or not, Vijay seems versus Udayanidhi is going back to now Karunanidhi versus Jayalalitha. And that's not what Tamil Nadu leads. Let the leader of the opposition function. There seems to be, ever since Vijay has come in, he is determined to settle scores. Is that what a chief minister should do? He's supposed to be a new face. He's practicing old vendetta politics.
2: There is not even a single inch of vendetta. This is a new government. We want to set an example. And all these 70 years, they're enough of abusing women in public places. And they are not public property, as Mrs. Pushpu Sudha said. They are public figure. Give them respect. And today, the society have changed. Politicians have not changed. Okay? This is a message. You can be anybody. But mind your words when you in the public, especially when you address women.
1: I will take that as a point. I cannot disagree with that. Mind your words when you are talking about women in public life. Thank you all very much to my guests for joining me. My take here: women have been soft targets. Let me repeat that: women have been soft targets in Indian politics for far too long. From Prime Minister Modi's 50 crore girlfriend jibe at Shashi Tharoor's wife, to Sanjay Nirupam's Nachne Wali slur against Smriti Irani, to an Udayanidhi Stalin's sexually suggestive remarks, the pattern is depressingly familiar, and there are many instances. There is outrage for a few days, followed by silence, no real accountability. Yes, the Vijay government's hasty arrest of Udayanidhi without due process was an abuse of power, but that should not distract from the central issue. His remarks were unacceptable, deserved widespread condemnation. Political leaders occupy positions of public trust. Their words shape public discourse and set the tone for civic behavior. There is simply no space for sexist, sexually loaded or demeaning comments in democratic politics. Public debate must be elevated by those in leadership, not dragged into the gutter. Udayanidhi Stalin needs a wake-up call. Okay, let's from there turn to what's been happening in Parliament today, where once again Amit Shah was the focus of the opposition's ire. They are insisting that Amit Shah, the Home Minister, come to address Parliament on the crackdown on the July 20th march in Delhi. The Samajwadi Party also raising the Ayodhya Mandir donation row, demanding a statement by Prime Minister Narendra Modi. The government hitting back, accusing the opposition of initially opposing the Mandir's construction. But the question remains, where is the Home Minister? Listen in.
3: Ram Janmabhoomi Tirth Kshetra Trust aur usme jo bahumulya bheto nagad daan zameen khareed aur prabandhan ko lekar gambhir aarop samne aaye hain. 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

0: Now the police have made it very clear. 101 murder accused, there are some rape accused, there are dacoity and criminal accused, molesters, rapists, they were all there in the crowd. Now, how will the police distinguish who are these peacefully protesting students in this? Who are those hardened criminals? Who are stone pelters? Tell me, how will you distinguish?
1: The biggest questions facing India are no longer about what happened. They're about what comes next. This week, India Today examines the challenges that could define the next phase of Prime Minister Narendra Modi's leadership. From crucial state elections and delimitation to jobs, inflation, governance reforms, and the changing aspirations of a new India. 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

Welcome back. Let's turn to tonight's Get Real India story, which comes from Kanpur. Just 20 days after a grand inauguration, the Kanpur-Lucknow Expressway is under scrutiny once again. A fifth repair on the 4,200 crore project has triggered a National Highway Authority of India probe, with three engineers being removed, a technical team investigating why the damage keeps recurring. Meanwhile, questions will be asked. Simar Chawla reports.

0: fifth repair within 20 days of inauguration. That is the story of Kanpur-Lucknow Expressway, opened in the presence of Union Ministers Rajnath Singh, Nitin Gadkari and Uttar Pradesh Chief Minister Yogi Adityanath. The 63-kilometre road was built under the supervision of the National Highways Authority of India.
1: This is the surface area of the expressway. This is the actual road where the road is supposed to be. But there had been at least gap of 6 to 7 inches where this surface area had in fact collapsed. And, this is the situation of, 300 to 400 meters of the stretch, because of which the road has been in fact prohibited to be used.
0: The NHAI has ordered an inquiry. It has removed three engineers from duty. According to NHAI officials, the preliminary investigation shows slippage in the upper bituminous layer and the pavement. They claim the bridge's foundation, substructure and superstructure remain completely sound. A technical team is now investigating the root cause for the recurring damage. The six-lane expressway was built at a cost of approximately 4,200 crore rupees. With Simar Chawla, Bureau Report, India Today.
2: Well, let's turn from there to happier news. As Ganesh Chaturthi draws closer, workshops in Nagpur are working round the clock to bring Ganpati Bappa home. But this year, devotees are paying more, with idol prices rising by nearly 30%. As input costs soar. Not quite so happy news, I'm afraid. Yogesh Pandey reports.
3: Every monsoon, Nagpur's Chitar Oli becomes alive with the sound of chisels and the promise of Bappa's arrival. But the festive season, the biggest talking points now, the rising cost of devotion. Third-generation idol makers say prices have gone up by nearly 30%.
4: इससे 25% मूर्ति जो रेट बढ़े हैं, लेकिन हम मट्टी के कलाकार होने के कारण हम उतना तो नहीं ले रहे, हम थोड़ा सा हम भी नुकसान सहन करने के लिए तैयार हैं। 15% से आसपास हम महंगी मूर्तियां हो रही हैं, क्योंकि ट्रांसपोर्टिंग जो है अभी, तो सब रॉ मटेरियल महंगा हो गया है।
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2: Well, the good news is Ganpati Bappa Moria or Ganesh Chaturthi is not too far. The bad news, price is going up. Okay, let's leave you though with these visuals from Madhya Pradesh's Vidisha. And you got to see this, where school children are risking their lives just to attend classes. The viral video shows school students hopping across a narrow stop dam over the fast-flowing Betwa River, balancing over the rushing water to avoid an 8-kilometer detour to their class. I ask you this question. If we want to build a truly Viksit Bharat, we've got to start here and start ensuring good quality education right down to the grassroots. Invest more in education. Perhaps we can really build a Viksit Bharat. Those images should not be seen at least a decade from now. Think about it. That was the news today. Thanks for watching. Bye for now. Jai Hind. Good night. Shubhratri. Namaskar.
8: नदी पे से जाता था और मेरे साथ और भी बच्चे जाते थे, और भी 5 बच्चे जाते थे। हर बार ऐसा ही होता है, 4 महीना नदी चले जाती है तो बच्चे स्कूल नहीं जा पाते।
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1: A superstar and one of South India's most celebrated faces. But in Tamil Nadu's political battlefield, Trisha Krishnan has repeatedly become collateral damage. A woman with no role in electoral politics, yet her name continues to be dragged into political attacks. In the latest instance, Tamil Nadu leader of the opposition Udayanidhi Stalin made controversial double-meaning remarks while targeting Chief Minister Vijay. But this did not begin now. Earlier, DMK youth leader A. Anbanatham had posted an Instagram reel mocking Vijay over rumours linking him with Trisha. From little-known party workers to senior political leaders, Trisha's name has repeatedly been invoked not to debate policy but to score political points. DMK MLA Anita Radhakrishnan also made personal insinuations about Vijay's private life, suggesting he appeared trapped and longed for a different life. And it wasn't just the DMK. AIADMK leader R.B. Uday Kumar sarcastically remarked that since Vijay had rewarded several film associates with party posts, he might as well take Trisha, the deputy chief minister. And the BJP joined in too. During the assembly elections, BJP state president Nayanar Nagendran remarked that Vijay should first come out of Trisha's house. Time and again, Trisha has found herself at the center of political mudslinging despite having no role in the political contest. It raises a larger question: why should a woman become the easiest target in a political slugfest? Why is her name used as a weapon to attack a political rival? Political rivalry may be inevitable in a democracy. Dragging a woman into the rivalry and reducing her to the subject of innuendo and personal remarks is not. Bureau Report, India Today.
2: You know the run that's going on right now? It's an amazing thing. We have a little problem with the run because we have many talks and we'll say we have or we don't have. You know, we're straight about it. But they deny it. But they're not denying it now. They just put out a statement, not denying it. I don't want to use the word begging, but some were, in particular, Iran did not want to be hit. And they said, we want to talk. We want to talk about the strait, but more importantly, from my standpoint, we want to talk about the denuclearization of Iran. This is the last chance. This is not something that, if it doesn't happen, this is the last chance for them to sign a good document.
3: I mean, they're going to go quickly, one way or the other. It's not very complex. We're talking about the strait, the opening of the strait, having it open literally by tomorrow, completely open. And that's phase one. And phase two is we then will talk about the nuclear capacity, the nuclear, what, you know, as we've been mentioned, that basically, it's, I think, most of the denuclearization. We're very strong on it. They cannot have a nuclear weapon. Iran cannot have a nuclear weapon. And I have never changed in that. Yeah, please.

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0: LIC हर पल आपके साथ।
1: A very good morning to all our viewers. You're watching First Up on India Today. I am Anjali Pandey. Lots lined up for you in this bulletin. But first, let's take a look at the headlines. Day after drama over Udayanidhi's arrest, Tamil Nadu budget session to kick off today. Mega DMK versus TVK face-off on cards. Stalin Jr. ups the ante against Chief Minister Vijay. Rejects insulting Trisha. Says he was treated like a terrorist. Row over Congress mute doll remark. Maharashtra Congress mocks Deputy Chief Minister Sunitra Pawar. Gungi Guria post sparks mega storm. NCP fumes, stages stir at Congress office. Maharashtra Chief Minister Devendra Fadnavis condemns remarks. Deputy Chief Minister Shinde seeks apology from Congress, but Congress stays defiant. Defence post. No end to DK Shivkumar cabinet conundrum. MLAs quit. Karnataka Congress in turmoil. DK's clear message to disgruntled MLAs. Party above everything. Urges MLAs to be patient. Recalls struggles to become Karnataka chief minister. And Sheikh Hasina's Delhi event sparks firestorm. Event triggers strain in diplomatic ties. Dhaka objects to Hasina's presser. Reiterates Hasina extradition demand. India distances says no government role in Hasina's event. Jharkhand paper scam protests enter day 11. Thousands of job aspirants occupy the streets of Ranchi and set up an indefinite protest. Three more arrests made. BJP slams Soren, says no heed paid to students' demands. Urges urgent talks with protesting aspirants. Seventeen passengers injured on Air India flight from Phuket to Delhi after the aircraft encountered severe air turbulence.

0: And we're getting some breaking news. Meta faces fresh scrutiny over alleged child sexual abuse material linked to advertisements on its platform. The National Commission for Protection of Child Rights, which is the NCPCR, has ordered an inquiry after taking Suomoto cognizance of media reports alleging that advertisements linked to child sexual abuse and exploitation appeared on Instagram. Meta had earlier submitted its response to an NCPCR notice issued on July 3rd. After examining the reply, the child rights body has decided to institute a formal fact-finding inquiry to determine the facts. The issue is also set to dominate the government's meeting with Meta's global team today and tomorrow. The centre says that it will raise concerns over Meta's alleged lapses in tackling the child sexual abuse material, action on prominent accounts, and safeguards against AI-generated harmful content. The government has questioned why Meta's system did not prevent such alleged content and says a company at the forefront of technology must ensure its safety mechanisms work as intended. The latest scrutiny also comes days after Prime Minister Narendra Modi's Facebook post was briefly restricted, adding to the pressure on Meta in India. So Meta is facing heat over child abuse material being advertised on the platform. So it is facing fresh scrutiny over this alleged child sexual abuse material linked advertisements which were found on its platform. The National Commission for Protection of Child Rights, which is the NCPCR, has now ordered an inquiry after taking Suomoto cognizance of the media reports alleging that advertisements linked to child sexual abuse and exploitation appeared on Instagram. And Meta had also earlier submitted its response to an NCPCR notice issued on July 3rd. And after examining the reply, the child rights body has decided to institute a formal fact-finding inquiry to determine the facts. Let's now take a look at what are the government's Meta trial safety worries. So anti-child abuse body, which is the NCPCR, is now probing Meta. Meta's safety net on the child sex abuse is now under lens because of the material that was the advertising material which was found on the platform. Now, paid Instagram ads were seen as promoting child sex abuse content, which is absolutely shocking. And Instagram ads facilitated access to child sex abuse. Government is now questioning how such ads clear Meta's moderation. Are there no security checks that are happening? So how is this content being promoted on the platform? That is the government's main concern. The government is now seeking details of the Meta's content detection, and Meta safety mechanisms are also under scrutiny. The government is seeking the details of the action that has been taken by the platform so far, and Meta has been told to list the steps to remove the abusive content from the platform. Meta has also been asked to regulate the AI-generated content. In fact, the global Meta team has been summoned to explain the lapses as well. And the government has also warned that Meta may lose its legal shield. Now, let's understand what is the significance of the safe harbor. So now, this is a shield under Section 79 of Information Technology Act. It shields the platforms from user content liability. So Meta is not responsible for the user content, whatever content is posted on the platform. Now, this applies to Meta, Google, X, YouTube, and other social media platforms as well. This makes the platforms not liable for users' posts, and it also gives a shield from third-party defamatory posts. Now, what will happen if this safe harbor is lost, this shield is lost? So social media giants will get exposed to legal liabilities. They can face criminal cases and also penalty for the user post, for whatever post the users are posting on the platform. They can be also sued for user posts and defamation as well. The platforms will then be liable to face copyright cases as well. And they may be sued for hate posts or inflammatory materials that are found on the platform. Meta officials become liable for legal action if the shield is removed. Some more news coming in. An Air India flight from Phuket to Delhi is under investigation after experiencing a terrifying mid-air plunge during cruise, triggering injuries and raising fresh safety concerns. The Airbus A320neo, carrying 137 passengers and 8 crew members, suffered a sharp altitude drop before the pilot safely landed the aircraft in Delhi. 17 passengers and crew members were injured in the incident and taken to the hospital. Civil Aviation Minister Ram Mohan Naidu visited the injured passengers at the hospital after the flight landed. The DGCA has launched a formal probe into the incident. Investigators have secured the aircraft's flight data recorder or black box and the cockpit voice recorder to determine what exactly caused the mid-air plunge. Now, Air India says that it is fully cooperating with the investigation and has also informed the aircraft manufacturer Airbus. The aircraft involved in the incident is a 7-year-old Airbus A320neo.
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2: 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One other guy was all blood in their eye, in their face. So it was horrible. I thought to die actually.
0: And my colleague Amit Bhardwaj is now joining us on the story. Amit, do we know what exactly had happened in this flight from Phuket to New Delhi? What exactly caused this severe turbulence that has injured so many people?
3: Anjali, what we know for a matter of fact at this point in time that there was sudden drop in altitude. Now, when that happens, it will create shockwaves within the aircraft, that is for sure, because you're certainly losing your altitude. And what we're given to understand through our sources is that nearly 300 feet was lost within moments, which must have created shock and panic within the aircraft and also people getting injured. Because everything within the craft, the visuals are very clear now. Your bags falling from the top, people possibly also moving from their own spots because of the force that was being caused when this altitude drop happened suddenly. Now, what we know for a matter of fact, which is a big, big update, is that the black box of the aircraft has been removed and secured by the regulators, that is the DGCA. DGCA has launched an investigation into the matter. They have already launched a probe. Now we'll have to see as to whether the AAIB, that is Aircraft Accident Investigation Bureau, will be also roped in into this particular probe. Because the flight data recorder, the cockpit voice recorder, these are two very crucial units of the flight which would give us the details as to what transpired in those 1 to 2 minutes as being said by the passengers, whether it was turbulence caused by the weather conditions or it was a clear air turbulence, something that you cannot predict and it happened. So that particular case would be become clear once the investigation goes forward and the data from the FDR and VCR are CVR are decoded. And used by the authorities to probe. But this particular craft has been shifted to hangar, so we can say it has been grounded as well.
0: Right, Amit, thank you for those details. So the investigation is still underway. What exactly caused the severe turbulence in the Air India flight that has injured over 17 passengers? Some more news coming in. Red Sea attack on Indian-flagged vessel. Indian-flagged cargo ship sinks off Yemen after hit. Ship hit near Yemen's port and India has condemned the attack on Indian vessel. All 13 Indian crew members have been rescued. Indian-flagged vessel MSV Fez Noor-e-Aulia has been attacked. The Indian embassy in Riyadh coordinating the rescue efforts. India says that attacks on commercial ship deeply worrisome. And India has also called for immediate end to these attacks. India is also demanding free and safe navigation for the vessels. And India has said that restore secure maritime commerce. Another Indian vessel has now been hit at the Red Sea. 14 seafarers have been rescued as Indian vessel sinks. And as you can see in these visuals, this is the cargo ship which has been hit near the Yemeni port. My colleague Shivani Sharma is now joining us with more details on this. Shivani, the attacks on the commercial vessels and ships do not stop. And now in the latest, we're seeing that an Indian vessel has once again been targeted. We're learning all crew members are safe. Give us more details.
4: Anjali, see, there were 14 crew members on board this commercial vessel, out of which 13 were Indians, one was Yemeni. All of them have been rescued and a strict response has also come in from the MEA. And we know that this region has been disrupted since end of February when the conflict started between United States and Iran, and it still continues. Iran is claiming that it controls the whole region, including the Strait of Hormuz, and it has badly impacted Indian vessels too. But once again, we are seeing these attacks are escalating, and this was an unprovoked attack, as has also been brought out by Sarbanand Sonowal. He's a shipping minister. He says that India is taking up this matter through diplomatic channels, and once again India has appealed for safe passage of all these vessels that have been crossing this area.
0: Thank you for those details. So India has condemned these attacks. India has called for safe passage of the commercial ships, and this is an Indian vessel that has been hit at the Red Sea near the Yemeni port, and all crew members are safe. There were 14 crew members, out of which 13 were Indian, one was Yemeni, and all crew members have been safely rescued. Some more news coming in. U.S. lawmaker slams proposed foreign contribution regulation amendment changes. Big strike on India's foreign donation law tweak. Republican Riley Murray flags concerns over the FCRA. India plans to regulate the foreign contribution, but FCRA bill is likely to be in the parliament this week. But U.S. lawmaker has raised India's religious freedom issue over this matter. Murray has said that FCRA changes target Christians. U.S. Congress congressman warns of bilateral fallout. Murray says that FCRA bill, a major India-U.S. concern. U.S. lawmaker links FCRA to India-U.S. ties and also urges India to revisit the foreign contribution regulation amendment tweak, and the U.S. worries over FCRA fallout on church funds. So that is a concern that has been raised by the United States. India Today Global's Pranay Upadhyay is now joining us with more details on this. Pranay, why is the U.S. concerned about the FCRA bill that is likely to come up in the parliament this week? What concerns have been raised by the United States?
5: Anjali, I don't think so that merely a statement by a congressional member should be seen in as the statement by the United States. But yeah, certainly there would be many people, in the United States who could, ally with or who could join with, Mr. Moore, who's representing the 2nd District of West Virginia on these things, because one, there is an upcoming election, midterm election, and in fact, including Mr. Moore, there are many people, those who are running for their congressional elections as midterm elections in November 2026, and especially if we talk about the 2nd District of West Virginia, which has predominantly Christian population and white Christian population, because around 80%, more than 80% are white and Christians, those who are the constituents of the 2nd District. So I think that this is more to do with the domestic politics of the United States. But yeah, clearly we know that in U.S. The politics largely revolve around many international issues. But as far as India's or India's Indian laws are concerned, that can only be governed by the Parliament of India, and India is a democracy, and Indian democracy has every right to govern its constituents and India. And as far as the FCRA rules are concerned, this is clearly being done after a clear review of the situation and how the foreign funds are flowing in India and how that those funds are being misused.
0: Pranay, thank you for those details and for that context. So, U.S. lawmaker has raised these concerns, and it seems like this is more of a domestic politics issue in the United States and has less to do with the India-U.S. ties. Let's understand the changes that have been proposed in the FCRA bill. So, The first change is new authority to monitor the NGOs. So there will be a new authority that will be now monitoring the work of the NGOs. And there's also a time limit for using the foreign funds. So whatever foreign funds are being received by the NGOs have to be used in a limited time period. That will also be suggested in the bill. And the assets cannot be sold during suspension. So if an NGO is suspended, then it cannot sell its assets. And the registration rules have also been tightened. And the management will face the liability if there are any lapses that are found. And if NGO loses the FCRA registration, then what happens? So the first impact is foreign funded assets may go to the government authority. It will lose all its foreign funded assets. The government may take over or sell the foreign fund assets. So the government will have all the rights to sell and take over the foreign funded assets if the NGO loses its FCRA registration. And the NGO cannot use the foreign funds thereafter. So whatever foreign funds have been received by the NGO, if the NGO loses its registration, then it will not be able to use those funds. So these are the changes that have been proposed in the FCRA bill, which is being opposed by the US lawmaker Riley Moore. And Moore is saying that this will impact the Christians in India. She's also the lawmaker is also highlighting that how this will impact the India-US ties and how it will impact the Christians living in India. And that is the statement that the lawmaker, the US lawmaker, has made. So the US lawmaker has slammed the proposed FCRA changes, and there's a big strike on India's foreign donation law tweak. The Republican has flagged the concerns. India is, remember, planning to regulate the Foreign Contribution Act, and the FCRA bill is likely to come up in the parliament this week. But the US lawmaker has raised India religious freedom issue and has flagged that how these changes will target the Christians. Some more news coming in. 12 days of Jharkhand student strike. Jharkhand minister claims bid to malign the state. Jharkhand minister Irfan says that narrative being created says unnecessary drama being done to malign Jharkhand's image. Jharkhand minister also says that fake videos are being propagated against the state. We'll talk to the protesting students. So that's the reaction from the Jharkhand government. Jharkhand CID has meanwhile arrested three more accused in connection with the ongoing investigation into alleged irregularities in the JPSC exams. And the number of arrested persons now reaches 14. So the CID, which is investigating alleged irregularities in various competitive examinations conducted by the Jharkhand Public Service Commission, has arrested three more accused. And the arrested accused have been identified as Umesh Kumar, Buddheshwar Bhagat and Ramesh Kumar. And total 14 people have been arrested so far. But what is also important to note that it's already 12 days of the Jharkhand student strike. And the reaction that has come in from the Soren government, the Jharkhand minister Irfan, has said that this is just a narrative which is being created and this is unnecessary drama which is being done to malign the Jharkhand's image, and there are fake videos which are being propagated against the state. Listen in.
6: Din jo sansad jeet kar gaye hain wahan parliament mein aur bhi to bhajpa ke sansad hain uttar pradesh mein paper leak hota hai to uttar pradesh ke sansad log kyun nahi dhanna de rahe hain 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
0: colleague Satyajit Kumar is now joining us on this story. Satyajit, absolutely shocking remark being made by the Jharkhand minister, saying that this is just unnecessary drama which is being done to malign the image of Jharkhand.
7: Yes, of course. This Irfan Ansari has issued a statement that this is a political narrative that is being made against the Hemant Soren government. Yesterday itself, when CM was in Nemra, during the first death anniversary of Sibu Soren, he had said that all what is needed is being done to address this issue, and he cannot open his chest to show all these things. And Of course, the government is taking action right from the word go. When the issue had raked up, they had conducted simultaneous raids. CID had conducted raids. The chairman of the commission was made to tender his resignation. So all is being done, they say. Still, a narrative is being made that government is doing nothing and they have played with the rights of youth. And there is a large-scale corruption in JPSC and JSSC. And this has been from the inception of JPSC and JSSC when Hemant regime was not in power. So this is a political drama that is going on. This is being issued by Irfan Ansari. Now it has started to snowball into political reactions. You can see, Anjali.
0: Satyajit, do stay with us. So the Jharkhand government is saying that we're taking all the action, all possible action regarding the irregularities that emerged in the JPSC examination. And the minister has now said that this is unnecessary drama which is being created by the students, and they are trying to malign the image of the state. So absolutely shocking statement coming in from the government. Instead of sympathizing with the students who have faced difficulties in the JPSC examination, whose future is at stake, rather than that, they are instead questioning the stir, the protest, which has already entered its 12th day. Some more news coming in. Now, BJP claims big betrayal of Jharkhand students. BJP says four students go on fast unto death, two boys and two girls on hunger strike against the scam. So the protesting students have been agitating for the past 11 days, demanding transparency and fairness in the JPSC and JSSC examinations. Now, with no heed paid to their demands, they have resorted to a hunger strike. This fast unto death involves two boys and two girls. In a democracy, ignoring the voice of students and forcing them to reach this extreme is deeply regrettable. The Hemant Soren government should immediately engage in dialogue with them, showing sensitivity. This is what the BJP is saying. And these are not brokers of any political party. They are students. So the BJP is attacking the Soren government over being silent on this issue, over not conversing with the students who have been sitting on the dharna since 12 days. So they have been protesting since 12 days, and now four students are fasting unto death. My colleague Satyajit Kumar continues to stay with us. Satyajit, the big question that the BJP is raising, and in fact the big question that still remains, is that on one hand, we just saw weeks ago the opposition targeting the center for not having a dialogue with the protesting students at the Jantar Mantar. But the double standards have now been exposed because the Soren government is also doing the same. Why is there complete silence? Why is there no dialogue with the protesting students? The protests have already entered day 12.
7: That is what the JMM spokesperson are saying, that we are into action. We have sung into action from the day one. We have conducted raids. 11 arrests, altogether 14 arrests have been made so far. 11 arrests were made earlier, and again, 3 arrests have been made yesterday. The chairman of the commission was made to resign. He tendered his resignation. He is being quizzed by CID. So all is being done. But what had happened in the what had happened at Jantar Mantar? They had taken 25 days to break the ice. CM was not around. The insiders of the JMM say that he was away to some other state for some personal inevitable reasons. Now he's back, and now a high level committee will be constituted very soon, headed by a cabinet secretary rank officer, and they'll have a dialogue and they'll try to come out with some amicable solution. This is what the JMM is saying, and this is what we have gathered, Anjali.
0: If not the chief minister, then why hasn't any minister even had a dialogue? Taking action is fine. Even arrests had happened in the NEET paper leak. 13 people were already arrested. So, still, the protests were going on and for over a month. But the question is that there are certain demands which are being raised by these students. Why is nobody paying heed to those demands?
7: Their stand is very clear. JMM is saying they are coming, they are putting their statement on the social media platforms that all is being done from the day one. They have postponed the mains exam of JPSC, 14 JPSC. Whosoever is involved, complicity if established, are being arrested. If there is any complicity, in Bagling, they are arresting the candidates also. There was an allegation that those candidates who colored few bubbles, their name figured in the successful list. They are being asked the question, and such 14 candidates have been arrested. 14 people who are understood to be having complicity have been arrested. So all is being done. The only thing is that official dialogue is yet to take place, and now it is being said by the government. The government sources have said that very soon they'll have a high-level committee which is going to break the ice, and the demand, they are working round the clock on the demands of the students. They have postponed the mains exam of JPSC. The exam is yet to be conducted, and the major demand of the protesting students is to cancel the whole process. Maybe it is being heard that government could speak on this, and they try to come out with some amicable solution. This is what we have gathered. This is what we have learned.
0: Right. Satyajit, do stay with us. We have some more news coming in on the story. And Rahul Gandhi faces NDA attack for hypocrisy. Shiv Sena tells Rahul why no stir in Ranchi. Rahul Gandhi to hold student stir Rahul Gandhi will be holding his Chhatro Ki Goonj rally in Prayagraj. And the NDA is now mocking. Sena MP has said that Rahul Gandhi's selective outrage on paper leaks is questionable. And when will Congress hear Jharkhand Chhatro Ki Goonj? So Sanjay Nirupam from the Shiv Sena has said that for the past 2 weeks, poor tribal students from Jharkhand have been protesting on the streets of the capital Ranchi against the paper leak. Thousands of students are agitating there. But look at the Congress party's hypocrisy. Congress is planning to stage a protest, which is in fact a rally, Chhatro Ki Goonj rally, on this issue in Prayagraj. And Rahul Gandhi is coming from Delhi to lead that protest, yet he ought to be going to Ranchi. So why is the Congress party shying away from the protesting students in Ranchi? Essentially highlighting the double standards of the Congress party. Let's listen in to some reactions.
8: लगातार झारखंड धूप गर्मी बरसात सबों में हमारे बच्चे पढ़े हुए उसके ऊपर कोई संज्ञान लेने के लिए नहीं जा रहा है. दूसरा जो सवाल है कि यदि जेपीएससी के चेयरमैन के ऊपर आपने रेड डाला, उसका इस्तीफा हो तो जो उसके मेंबर्स जो कांग्रेस पार्टी के कार्यकर्ता हैं, जो झारखंड मुक्ति मोर्चा के जो महासचिव हैं, उनकी पत्नी भी उसकी मेंबर है, इन लोगों के ऊपर क्यों कार्रवाई नहीं हो रही है? 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
0: So the hypocrisy and the double standards are being highlighted by the NDA. The BJP is questioning, the Shiv Sena is questioning Rahul Gandhi, who's holding Chhatro Ki Goonj rally. And the latest one will be Prayagraj, which will be held on August 8th. Now, what the NDA is saying, that if Rahul Gandhi can go to Prayagraj, then why not Ranchi? Why is the Congress not speaking on the issue which is being raised by the Jharkhand students? They have been sitting on a stir for 12 days now. And that is the concern which is being raised by the NDA. The NDA is now cornering the Congress party on this issue. My colleague Dipesh Tripathi is now joining us with more details on this. Dipesh, clear hypocrisy has been exposed by the NDA of the Congress party. The Congress party had been cornering the government over the NEET paper leak, had been speaking for the students, had been creating pressure on the government to have a dialogue with the protesting students. But now when it comes to the Jharkhand students who have been sitting on a protest for 12 days, there's no statement from any of the senior Congress leaders on the protest. In fact, Rahul Gandhi, who is holding Chhatro Ki Goonj rally, is going to hold it in Prayagraj, but still no statement made on the Chhatro Ki demands which are being made in Jharkhand.
5: Yes, Anjali, definitely the protest is going on in Jharkhand, but the Rahul Gandhi is sticking on the rally in the Prayagraj, and this is what the point made out by the Shiv Sena Shinde faction leader Sanjay Nirupam. He also posted on social media and criticized the Rahul Gandhi and the Congress, that Congress is just making the NEET paper leak is a
9: politicized. They are just using this for their political mileage, and they have nothing to do with the students. Why they are taking the protest to the Prayagraj instead of going and meet the students in the Jharkhand Ranchi, where the protest is going on from since last 20 days. So now the political row has started over the Congress protest in Prayagraj over the NEET paper leak case, and we have to see that how Congress responds to it, because we have not received any statement from the Congress till late that why they are not going to the MP or they are not speaking to the students who are protesting in Ranchi. Instead of that, they are taking protest to the Prayagraj. So we have to see that what Congress exactly has to say in this case, I believe.
0: All right, Dipesh, thank you for those details and for that context. So the NDA is questioning that Rahul Gandhi is going to hold a Chhatron Ki Goonj rally in Prayagraj, but why not Jharkhand, where the students have been protesting for 12 days now? Let's take a look at what are the key demands which are being raised by the Jharkhand students who are on a protest for the last 12 days. So they're demanding CBI and ED probe into the recruitment scams. They're also demanding the cancellation of the tainted exam and the results. This includes the JPSC exam and also the JSSC exam. They're also demanding fresh, fair and transparent examination and a time-bound recruitment calendar. So those are the demands of the protesting students. They're also demanding that action must be taken on the villains of the paper leak, and there should be leak-proof exam and the recruitment system as well. And they're also demanding transparent JPSC and JSSC recruitment process. So why exactly are these students sitting on the protest, which has already entered its 12th day? Let's understand. So there's alleged paper leaks in the JPSC and JSSC exams, after which the students are sitting on a protest having several demands. Evaluation errors and OMR discrepancies have also been reported. There has been years of delayed recruitment examination, so that's also led to these protests, irregularities in the recruitment process as well, and that is why they are demanding transparency in the recruitment process. There's also anger over the repeated exam delays, and of course there's rising unemployment in the state that has led to the students protesting on the streets.

0: And now shifting focus to Karnataka, amid the rebellion that is brewing within the Karnataka Congress, intense speculation exists within party circles that former Chief Minister Siddaramaiah is unhappy because his recommendations were reportedly not considered by the High Command. This includes Bayardi MLA Baswaraja Shivananavar Kuruba not being inducted into the cabinet, while the name of MLC from the same community, Gayatri Shantegowda, was not sworn in at the last minute, making it to the list sent by AICC, denying a cabinet berth to MLC Uma Shri and instead naming her as nominee for the post of deputy chairperson of the Legislative Council has also reportedly upset him. Siddaramaiah's absence at the swearing-in ceremony of the new ministers on Monday had fueled the speculations. However, both his son, Minister Yatindra Siddaramaiah, and Chief Minister D.K. Shivakumar have rejected that the former chief minister is miffed, while also maintaining that he did not attend the swearing-in as it was his birthday. Now, 2 months after assuming charge as the chief minister, D.K. Shivakumar on Monday expanded his cabinet by inducting 19 ministers. The sanctioned strength of Karnataka's ministry is 34, including the chief minister. And following Monday's expansion, it now has one vacant berth. My colleague Sage Raj is now joining us with more details on this. Sage, there are speculations that Chief Minister Siddaramaiah did not attend the swearing-in ceremony on Monday because he was miffed that the recommendations that he had given were not considered by the High Command.
1: Absolutely, and even he was not seen at the oath-taking ceremony just 1 kilometer away from the Lok Bhavan. He did not attend, and if you notice that he has openly express his disappointment by not attending the oath-taking ceremony. And what we also get to learn through our sources is that he was unhappy with the cabinet expansion which has happened, where the recommendation given by him, most of them were not included, including a Kuruba community ministry to be given to one of the MLAs. And it has also been said that Uma Shri, who has been appointed as the deputy chairman in the Legislative Council, was been recommended by Siddaramaiah to make her as one of the ministers. However, her name was not included and she was being made as the deputy speaker. So he has openly expressed his disappointment with the High Command and the cabinet.

0: Infinite expansion.
1: All right, Sagar, thank you for those details. So let's understand, why was former Chief Minister Siddaramaiah not present at the swearing-in ceremony of the expanded cabinet on Monday? Was it a message to the High Command? Let's understand. So as per sources, we're learning that the former Chief Minister is unhappy as his recommendations were overlooked by the High Command, and that could possibly be one of the main reasons why he was absent during the swearing-in ceremony. He wanted Kuruba leader Baswaraj S. in the cabinet, and he preferred Baswaraj, but Gayatri's name was there in the AICC list, which may have miffed the former chief minister. He wanted MLC Uma Shree in the cabinet, but she was nominated for the council post. So these are the details that we're getting as per sources that may have led to former chief minister Siddaramaiah being miffed and hence not attending the swearing-in ceremony on Monday. So the Karnataka cabinet expansion has triggered fresh political turmoil within the Congress, with resentment among several MLAs over being left out of the ministry. The discontent escalated after YV Patil resigned as an MLA, raising questions over whether more legislators could follow. Sending a strong message to the disgruntled camp, Chief Minister D.K. Shivakumar has said that no one can stop those who wish to resign. He has asserted that any resignation submitted would be accepted immediately. He maintained that the party must come before individual aspirations and announce that party workers would get first priority. Meanwhile, Karnataka Congress President B.K. Hariprasad has struck a conciliatory note, saying that he would persuade any party leader considering resignation. Amid the cabinet expansion, speculation is rife that the former Chief Minister Siddaramaiah is unhappy as some of his recommendations were reportedly not considered by the party High Command. Earlier, disgruntled Congress MLAs held a closed-door strategy meeting at an undisclosed location to discuss their next course of action.
2: Party is very much important. Yar resignation kotre within few minutes I'm going to accept. Nanu igagale ella nama board corporation nu revamp maartta idini. Ella nama agle time aitu. Ellaru 2 varsha anta munchidavi navu helido. Mantrigalugu helido adana navu munchitvage. 2 varsha iga ellaru kuda nanu resignation submit maadi anta andu board corporation ge first nama workers ge heltini. Workers ella first fill up maartini. Aamele MLS na karadu obobbare maatadtini.
3: Yashwant Rai Gowda Patil has resigned. Belur Gopal Krishna said he will resign. Where does Jai Chandra stand? And people like Belur Gopal Krishna, how many of them are in touch with each other, are in planning to resign?
4: No. Almost 15-20 legislators we are in touch. We are in touch over phone only. We are not able to meet. We don't know what will happen.
3: Would you meet today or tomorrow?
4: Most likely. Does it look like a Congress government? It is a all-party government. So, what is the priority for to become the minister? We are not able to understand.
5: SCST 180 crores scandal in Valmiki Nigam. He already arrested, he already resigned the minister. Case also pending in the court, high court. So, becoming the minister means this cabinet is supporting to corrupt ministers. Not a single minister, lady minister. No. This shows anti-women mentality in the Congress party.
1: And now shifting focus, a social media post has snowballed into Maharashtra's latest political flashpoint. One phrase, Gungi Gudiya, has triggered protests, a war of words and a fresh showdown between the Mahavikas Aghadi and the ruling Mahayuti. The controversy erupted after the Maharashtra Congress, in a social media post, referred to Deputy Chief Minister Sunetra Pawar as Gungi Gudiya. The NCP hit the streets with workers protesting outside the Congress office in Mumbai, while party leaders accused the Congress of insulting Maharashtra's first woman deputy chief minister. The BJP-led Mahayuti quickly escalated the attack. Chief Minister Devendra Fadnavis and Deputy Chief Minister Eknath Shinde demanded an unconditional apology, calling the remark derogatory and unacceptable. But the Congress has refused to back down, insisting Gungi Gudiya is a political description, not a slur, and making it clear that it has no intention of apologizing.
0: मला असं वाटतं की अतिशय खालच्या स्तरावर हे उतरलेले आहेत. मुळामध्ये यांना कुठलाही रिस्पॉन्स मिळत नाही, कोणी विचारत नाही, त्यामुळे न्यूजमध्ये येण्याकरता अशा पद्धतीचं काम चाललेलं आहे. बदनाम हुए तो क्या हुए, नाम तो हुआ, अशा पद्धतीनं यांची कारवाई चाललेली आहे. आणि मला असं वाटतं की महाराष्ट्राच्या राजकीय संस्कृतीत इतक्या खालच्या स्तराला जाणारे हे आता आपल्याला पहिल्यांदाच पाहायला मिळत आहेत.
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1: And now shifting focus, we're getting some breaking news. Food department bust suspected fake turmeric unit. Goods worth 5.86 lakh seized. Turmeric powder was being produced by mixing coloring agents with rice fragments. Major crackdown by the food department in Kanpur. Goods worth 5.86 lakh rupees have been seized. So a racket involving the trade of adulterated spices has been exposed in Kanpur. A team from the Food Safety and Drug Administration raided a spice factory in the Ispat Nagar area of Panki and recovered a large quantity of suspicious material. During the inspection, officials suspected that turmeric powder was being manufactured by mixing coloring agents with rice fragments. And during the operation, the departmental team collected 6 different samples, including turmeric, chili and coriander powders, and sent them for testing. Additionally, a suspicious stock worth approximately 5.86 lakh rupees was seized from the site. The department has also initiated the process to suspend the factory's license. My colleague Simar Chawla is now joining us with more details on this. Simar, give us more details on what all was recovered during this raid by the FSDA, and also tell us about the action that is being taken against the factory owner.
9: Well, this is a shocking development in which the goods which are consumed in the daily needs are being adulterated in such a way. You know, what we are learning is that the Food and Safety Department has in fact busted this adulterated spice manufacturing unit in Kanpur's Panki area. The raid was conducted at the enterprise where officials in fact suspected dry species mixed with artificial color were being used to prepare the atomic powder. The team in fact found no whole turmeric at the factory, but recovered large quantities of rice fragments, color and the raw materials which were being in fact used in this very particular goods. So, they have seized around 5.86 lakh worth of suspected stock, including the turmeric and chili powder. 6 samples have been taken for a testing purpose in the laboratory. 77 bags of rice pieces, 42 bags of turmeric powder, 30 kg of coriander and chili powder. These are the things that have been seized. And the department has now started the process to suspend the factory license. Officials have said that further action will be taken under the Food Safety and Standards Act if a registration is confirmed in the laboratory report. But it's a very shocking report because sometime back only we have been seeing that there have been several other items also, you know, which are consumed in the daily meat are being adulterated. So that's a big worry. Now, revenge will be seen that what will be the laboratory report that is in this particular matter.
1: All right, Simha, thank you for those details. So during a raid at a Kanpur factory, adulterated spices were recovered and material worth 5.86 lakh rupees have already been seized, and action has also been initiated against the factory owner. And now shifting focus. 1 year after fleeing Bangladesh, Sheikh Hasina is once again at the center of a diplomatic storm. The former Bangladeshi Prime Minister is set to address a media event in Delhi today, but the proposed appearance has sparked a sharp response from Dhaka. Bangladesh formally conveyed its objections to India, warning that allowing Hasina to make political statements from Indian soil could undermine the bilateral ties and also destabilize the situation back home. Even as Bangladesh renews its demand for Hasina's extradition and insists that she return to face legal proceedings, today's event is set to become another flashpoint in the already sensitive India-Bangladesh relations. India, however, is drawing a clear distinction. The Ministry of External Affairs has stressed that the event is being organized by a private media entity, that the Indian government has no role in it, and that Hasina's views do not represent or carry the endorsement of New Delhi.
10: সেভ করো না আমি আগে একদিন এটা জবাব দিয়েছি সেটা হচ্ছে মানে খুব হাস্যকর কথা আমরা ওনাকে চাইছি আপনি আসুন আমরা চাইছি না আমরা ভারতকে চিঠি লিখছি এই যে ভারতের হাই কমিশনার যে দেখা করছেন আমাদের 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
1: So the Indian government has clearly distanced itself from the stressor of Sheikh Hasina, saying that the government has no role in it and New Delhi does not endorse whatever views will be expressed by Sheikh Hasina. With that, it's a wrap on this bulletin. Thank you for watching India Today. More news and updates will continue on the other side.

0: His two biggest blunders have defined Indian politics since he responded to the Shahbano judgment. He
1: didn't quite understand the interplay between judiciary, society, Muslims, personal law. Shahbano was a disastrous decision.
0: That made the Hindus very angry. Then he made other mistakes with the unlocking of the doors at Ayodhya, the Shilanyas, and that's how the BJP rolled.
2: Newstrack, where the voices that truly matter speak.
3: Why is the Congress party insisting on the resignation of Union Education Minister Dharmendra Pradhan?
4: Irresponsibility, the government's failure to secure exams and deliver justice to students.
2: The real newsmakers and global thought leaders driving change across India and the world.
5: The former IMF executive director, Surjit Bhalla, says that this is factually incorrect.
6: Resign and go. Who are you telling this?
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0: Another Iran that's going on right now. It's an amazing thing. We have a little problem with Iran because we have many talks and we'll say we have or we don't have. You know, we're straight about it. But they deny it. But they're not denying it now. They just put out a statement, not denying it. I don't want to use the word begging, but some were. In particular, Iran did not want to be hit. And they said, we want to talk. We want to talk about the strait, but more importantly, from my standpoint, we want to talk about the denuclearization of Iran. Is this a last chance? This is not something that, if it doesn't happen, this is a last chance for them to sign a good document.
1: I mean, they're going to go quickly, one way or the other.
0: It's not very complex. We're talking about the strait, the opening of the strait, having it open literally by tomorrow, completely open. And that's phase one. And phase two is we then will talk about the nuclear capacity, the nuclear, what, you know, as we've been mentioned, that basically, it's, I think, most of the denuclearization. We're very strong on it. They cannot have a nuclear weapon. Iran cannot have a nuclear weapon. And I have never changed in that. Yeah, please.

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A very good morning to all our viewers. You're watching First Step on India Today. I'm Anjali Pandey. Lots lined up for you in this bulletin. But first, let's take a look at the headlines this morning. U.S. lawmaker slams proposed FCRA changes. Big strike on India's foreign donation law tweak. Republican Riley Moore flags concerns. U.S. lawmaker raises India religious freedom issue. Links the Foreign Contribution Regulation Act to India-U.S. ties. Day after drama over Rudhya's arrest, Tamil Nadu budget session to kick off today. Mega DMK versus TVK face-off on cards. Stalin Jr. ups the ante against Chief Minister Vijay. Rejects insulting Trisha, says he was treated like a terrorist. Row over Congress mute doll remark. Maharashtra Congress mocks Deputy Chief Minister Sunetra Pawar. Gungi Guria post sparks mega storm. NCP fumes, stage a stir at Congress office. Maharashtra Chief Minister Devendra Fadnavis condemns remarks. Deputy Chief Minister Eknath Shinde seeks apology from Congress, but Congress stays defiant, defense post. No end to DK Shivakumar cabinet conundrum. MLAs quit. Karnataka Congress in turmoil. DK Shivakumar's clear message to disgruntled MLAs, party above everything, urges MLAs to be patient, recalls struggles to become the Karnataka chief minister. Three more arrests as Jharkhand paper scam protests enter day 12. Rahul Gandhi faces NDA attack for hypocrisy, asks why no stir in Ranchi, alleges Rahul Gandhi's selective outrage on paper leaks. BJP slams Hemant Soren, says no heed paid to students' demands. Seventeen passengers were injured on Air India flight from Phuket to Delhi after the aircraft encountered severe air turbulence.

0: And we have some breaking news coming in. This is regarding the Foreign Contribution Regulation Act. Now, a U.S. lawmaker has raised concerns over the FCRA. The bill, remember, is likely to come up in the parliament this week. Now, U.S. lawmaker has slammed the proposed changes in the Foreign Contribution Regulation Act and a big strike on India's foreign donation law tweak. So, Republican Riley Moore has flagged these concerns. India plans to, remember, regulate the Foreign Contribution Act, and the bill is also likely to come up in the parliament this week. But the U.S. lawmaker has raised India's religious freedom issue, saying that the FCRA changes target the Christian. And U.S. Congressman has also warned of bilateral fallout of this, and he has raised this major India-U.S. concern, and has also linked the Foreign Contribution Regulation Act to the India-U.S. tie, saying that it is going to target the Christians. My colleague Gaurav Sawant is in fact now joining us with more details on this. Gaurav, what makes a U.S. lawmaker speak on the Foreign Contribution Regulation Act in India, saying that it is going to target the Christians, and the focus will also be on the India-U.S. ties? It will also impact the India-U.S. ties.
1: You know, these are unfounded fears, and one wonders why such a bogey is being created in our own country, because the government has made it very clear, while, you know, international cooperation and financial cooperation has increased, that India has benefited tremendously from it. You know, you have international philanthropy, you have development partnerships with support, education, healthcare, disaster relief. There are many such things that is benefited. However, India has to put systems in place to ensure, what does FCRA Act do, the Foreign Contribution Regulation Act, should be understood in the context, according to the government, that it governs how Indian individuals, Indian associations, NGOs, trusts and companies get funds from overseas, how they are used, and it has to be accounted for. So what does FCRA do? It identifies who may accept foreign contribution, what are the conditions in which they may accept it. It specifies what that money has been received for, has it been accounted for, has it been used for the same purpose, and it restricts that narrow defined set of foreign funded activities that could affect India's sovereignty, security or public order, is what government officials tell India Today. The FCRA clearly does not forbid Indians from receiving foreign donations or shut down law-abiding civil society. This is very important. You know, there's a bogey that's been created against, India regulating the receipt of funds and the spending of funds. Government is saying there are tens and thousands of associations that are validly registered. They routinely receive foreign funds. They receive it for healthcare. They receive it for education. They receive it for disaster relief, research, humanitarian work. So, countries like USA, UK, Australia, Canada, they have their own structures to regulate foreign funding. Why are they objecting to India putting structures in place, Anjali?
0: And Gaurav, another important point that has been mentioned is that how this is going to target the Christians. So the lawmaker has also come up with these concerns over the religious issue concerns, saying that the Foreign Contribution Regulation Act is particularly going to target the Christians.
1: So as long as that money is not used to pay people to convert to Christianity, if that is happening, then there is an illegality involved. If foreign contribution comes into India, people are paid money to convert. You know, conversion, if somebody wants to convert on her own or his own, that's okay. But if money is being paid, and that is what foreign contribution is coming in for, to convert people by luring them into a particular faith, then that violates law of this land. And no foreign individual or entity, be it a church or any other organization or lawmakers in another country, can dictate laws to a sovereign India or threaten India how it may impact the relationship with that country. Because India would look after Indian interests first. India will look at India first. And should a lawmaker seek to threaten India, then they know that India has been threatened in the past and India did not buckle under pressure even when 50% tariffs were imposed on India.
0: Absolutely. Gaurav, thank you so much for joining us with those details and for that context to the concerns which have been raised by the US lawmaker over the Foreign Contribution Regulation Act in India. Let's also take a look at how BJP and Congress have locked horns over the FCRA bill that is likely to be tabled in the parliament later this week. Listen in.
2: पिछले दो हफ्ते थे उसमें सेशन फुल टाइम चलना चाहिए मेरी अपेक्षा थी पर वो नहीं चल सका जरूर ये जो तीसरा वीक है कल सोमवार है और हम सभी रूलिंग पार्टी के मेंबर ऑफ पार्लियामेंट एक एक्सपेक्टेशन के साथ जा रहे हैं कि ये वीक में एक पॉजिटिव डिस्कशन और अच्छे बिल्स एफसीआरए बिल हो एमएसएमई बिल हो या डिमांड फॉर ग्रांट हो इस पे एक अच्छा डिस्कशन इस आने वाले सप्ताह में चले ये हमारी अपेक्षा
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0: So Trump camp slams the Foreign Contribution Regulation Act bill. Let's take a look at the charges. So the charge is that it is going to target the Christians. So the Trump camp is saying that the FCRA targets Christian groups, FCRA curbs religious freedom, and it also discriminates against Christians, and it will hit the churches badly, and it also restricts the foreign funding, FCRA threat to civil society, and that it may strain the India-US diplomatic ties as well. This is what the US lawmaker Riley Moore has said on the Foreign Contribution Regulation Act. So let us understand, why is the Indian government changing the FCRA norms? So this is being done to strengthen the oversight of foreign funds, to also boost transparency and accountability of those foreign funds, to prevent the misuse of the donations, the foreign donations, and to also curb the illegal funding channels, and to safeguard the national security interest, which is paramount, and to also ensure that funds are used for declared purposes and are not misused, and to also tighten compliance and reporting norms, to even improve the traceability of the foreign funds. So everything is on record. That is what the government is focusing on, and hence these changes are being introduced by the Indian government to the Foreign Contribution Regulation Act. Now let's also take a look at what are the changes that have been proposed by the government. So the first change is authority to monitor the NGOs. So it will have the right to monitor the NGOs and the foreign funding that's coming to the NGOs. There will be a time limit for using those foreign funds, and the assets cannot be sold during suspension. And the registration rules have also been tightened for the NGOs. The FCRA registration rules will be tightened after these changes, and the management will be facing liability. Some more news coming in. Meta faces fresh scrutiny over alleged child sexual abuse material and advertisements on its platform. The National Commission for Protection of Child Rights, that is the NCPCR, has ordered an inquiry after taking sole motor cognizance of the media reports alleging that advertisements linked to child sexual abuse and exploitation appeared on Instagram. Meta had earlier submitted its response to an NCPCR notice issued on July 3rd, and after examining the reply, the child rights body has decided to institute a formal fact-finding inquiry to determine the facts. The issue is also set to dominate the government's meeting with Meta's global team today and tomorrow. The centre says that it will raise concerns over Meta's alleged lapses in tackling the child sexual abuse material related advertisements and action on prominent accounts, and also safeguards against AI-generated harmful content. Now, the government has questioned why Meta's system did not prevent such alleged content, and says that a company at the forefront of technology must ensure its safety mechanisms work as intended. The latest scrutiny also comes days after Prime Minister Narendra Modi's Facebook post was briefly restricted, adding to the pressure on Meta in India. So Meta is now under lens. Its policies are under lens because of alleged child sexual abuse material linked advertisements on its platform, and the NCPCR has now ordered an inquiry after taking Somo to cognizance of the media reports which alleged that there were advertisements linked to child sexual abuse which were present on the platform. So let's take a look at what are the government's Meta child safety worries. So anti-child abuse body NCPCR is now probing Meta. Meta's safety net on the child sex abuse is now under lens because paid Instagram ads were seen as promoting child sex abuse content. Instagram ads facilitated access to the child sex abuse. So the government is questioning that how such ads clear Meta's moderation. Are there no checks which are being done on the platform? The government is also seeking details of Meta's content detection. Meta's safety mechanisms are now under scrutiny of the government. The government is seeking details of the action that has been taken by the platform on such content which is present on the on Meta. And Meta has also been told to list the steps to remove these abusive content, the steps that it has taken to remove these content. And the Meta has been asked to regulate the AI-generated content as well. And a global Meta team has been summoned to explain the lapses to the government. My colleague Piyush Mishra is now joining us with more details on this. Piyush, how are there no checks on Meta? Because ads which are promoting child sexual abuse are present on the platform, whereas we just a few days ago we saw how Prime Minister Modi's video in which he was assuring the youth of the nation that was taken down, but something promoting child sexual abuse is very much present on the platform.
4: Well, that's right, Anjali, and this is the reason that the government is very much concerned, and that's why they have now summoned the top officials from Meta as well as Instagram. What we're told is that the public policy head of Meta and technical official from Instagram both have been summoned today by the Ministry of Electronics and Information Technology. In this meeting, the government is going to ask from the officials about the kind of steps which they have taken to remove the child sexual material from Instagram. You would remember that in the past also, government had issued notice to Instagram seeking their explanation over the entire matter. And also, the government had sought the kind of steps which Instagram has taken to ensure that child sexual material are removed from Instagram. But no proper response was given. And that's why what we are told is that Instagram official, Meta officials have been summoned today. At the same time, you would remember how massive controversy had erupted when the video of PM Narendra Modi was also taken down. At the time, Meta had apologized and had said that it happened because of the technical glitch. But the government wants proper response and a written apology from the officials of Meta and Instagram over this. And that's why what we are given to understand is that the officials have been summoned. We'll have to wait and watch what kind of response will come in from Meta as well as Instagram. But as government is expressing its concern, the child rights body, NCPCR, has also ordered a probe in the entire case.
0: All right, Piyush, thank you for those details and for that context. So an inquiry has been ordered by the NCPCR on the child sexual abuse content and advertisements that were seen on Instagram, which is owned by Meta. So is Meta all set to lose the legal shield? Because a warning has already been issued by the Indian government. So what is the safe harbour? Let's understand. So it's a shield under Section 79 of Information Technology Act. It shields the platforms from user content liability. It applies to Meta, Google X, YouTube and other social media platforms. Now, what does this do? It makes the platforms not liable for users' posts. Whatever the users are posting, they are liable for that. The platforms are not liable for the content that the users are posting. It gives shield from third-party defamatory posts. But what happens if this safe harbor is lost? So social media giants get exposed to legal liabilities. They may face criminal cases and penalty for the user posts. They can be sued for user posts and defamation also. And they then become liable to face copyright cases as well. They may also be sued for hate posts and inflammatory materials. And Meta officials will then become liable for legal action as well on the user content and posts. And now shifting focus, some more news coming in. An Air India flight from Phuket to Delhi is under investigation after experiencing a terrifying mid-air plunge during cruise, triggering injuries and raising fresh safety concerns. The Airbus A320neo carrying 137 passengers and 8 crew members suffered a sharp altitude drop before the pilot safely landed the aircraft in Delhi. 17 passengers and crew members were injured in the incident and taken to hospital. Civil Aviation Minister Ram Mohan Naidu visited the injured passengers at the hospital after the flight landed. The DGCA has meanwhile launched a formal probe into the incident. Investigators have secured the aircraft's flight data recorder or black box and the cockpit voice recorder to determine what caused the mid-air plunge. Air India says that it is fully cooperating with the investigation and has informed aircraft manufacturer Airbus. The aircraft involved in the incident is a 7-year-old Airbus A320neo.
5: Flight suddenly chalti chalti ruk ke turn around ho gayi aur ye maniye ye plane hai aate hue ye plane aise ghum gaya 2-3 minute tak aise hi chalta raha. 15-20 passengers ko chota hai, kisi ka sir phata hai, kisi ke baby ko chota hai, meri lower back gayi hai, mera bhai hai uska shoulder gaya, uski back gayi, uske kaan ka parda tak phat chuka. Abhi MLC jo report banegi aapko pata chal jayega.
6: Flight is start to have a big turbulence. I saw my sister fly to the up, and my mother knocked in the head behind my phone flight away. I just found after when we arrived in Delhi. People behind me was very injury, very very bad. One other guy was all blood in their face. So it was horrible. I thought to die actually.
0: And my colleague Amit Bhardwaj is now joining us on this story. Amit, Air India has reacted saying that this was just an incident of brief turbulence. But then how are 17 passengers injured?
7: Anjali, you know, Air India initially maintained that these were minor injuries and nearly a dozen of people have been taken to the hospital after landing. The landing was safe. People disembarked safely at Delhi's IGI airport. But the visuals that have come out is scary, certainly for the passengers who were on board, number one. Number two, the data was updated by Air India late in the evening, saying that 13 passengers have been injured, have sustained injuries, and 4 crew members have sustained injuries. If you go by the source data we gained through our sources, is that one of the crew members had actually sustained severe injury. That's what sources had confirmed us yesterday. We also need to understand what kind of craft and situation is this. This is Airbus 320neo, of narrow-bodied aircraft, and if you are inside a narrow-bodied aircraft and there's sudden plunge, you know, in the height, the altitude of the craft suddenly goes down 300 feet. So that must have created a sense of panic and shock for people on board, which also means that your hand luggage, which is kept in the cabin boxes, those are falling out. They would also cause further injuries, as well as the jolt and shaking within the craft would lead to people sustaining injuries. And that's what has happened as well. 13 passengers, 4 crew members getting injured. What we are given to understand that till 7 p.m. yesterday, 5 of these passengers or those injured were released from the hospital. Minister of Civil Aviation Ram Mohan Naidu had gone to meet all of these passengers and crew members in different hospitals where they were admitted. What is very important out here, Anjali, which we need to underline, is that the black box of the aircraft has been secured by DGCA and the craft has been sent to the hangar. DGCA probe is on. Back to you.
0: All right, Amit, thank you for those details. So the investigation into this severe turbulence is underway. Coming in, and we're learning that an Indian vessel has now been targeted at the Red Sea, and there were 14 crew members who were on board this vessel, which included 13 Indians, whereas one Yemeni was also present. And this is a fresh attack on a commercial ship, which is being reported. This attack has taken place in the Red Sea, and this is an Indian flagged vessel. and this is being reported from near a Yemeni port. So this ship was hit near Yemen's Hodeidah port. India has now condemned this attack on the Indian vessel. All 13 Indian crew members have been rescued. There was another crew member who was a Yemeni. So India has now condemned this attack and is also saying that there should be free passage for the commercial ships. My colleague Shivani Sharma is now joining us with more details on this attack. Shivani, what more details are we gathering regarding this attack? Who exactly attacked this Indian flagged vessel, and what is the status of the crew members?
8: See, Anjali, this attack has happened near Yemen, and as we know that Iran has been blocking the whole region, including the Strait of Hormuz, and now these attacks are now continuing and expanding towards the Red Sea too. And this is not the first time when an Indian vessel has been attacked. It has been happening since the beginning of the conflict in February end. And there were 14 members on this particular vessel, out of which 13 were Indian. All 14 have been rescued. India has strongly condemned this unprovoked attack on the defenseless mechanized sailing vessel. And MEA has already given out a statement, a strongly worded statement, where it has not only condemned, but it assures that it is in contact with its embassy in Riyadh, and it's closely monitoring the situation and proactively coordinating with the Yemeni authorities for the safety of the crew. But certainly, Anjali, this is worrisome because these attacks continue since now 5 months, and Indians have been targeted several times. So now, once again, India has appealed for the safe passage of these vessels, including the Indian crew who has been on board, has been rescued now.
0: Right, Shivani, but this is not the first time that India has condemned these attacks. In fact, earlier, Indian crew members, Indian sailors were also killed. And after that, also, there were concerns which were being raised. There was a condemnation from the Indian side. Despite that, we see no change on the ground.
8: Certainly, Anjali, see, this is not the first time when we are seeing an attack on the Indian vessel. There have been several such attacks from Iran, especially in the Strait of Hormuz region. And now in Red Sea, too, we are seeing these attacks. So, India has been talking to Iran and all those related parties in this particular matter for the safe rescue, not only rescue, but of the safe return and safety of all those Indian seafarers who are stuck in this region. Remember, Anjali, there are more than 18 Indian seafarers who have been on different merchant vessels in the Strait of Hormuz region, in the Persian Gulf, in the Red Sea region, and their safe return has been assured by the embassy, the Indian embassies in all these countries, and also the diplomatic channels are open. India has been appealing for the safe passage of these vessels. And this is, once again, a very unfortunate attack that has happened, which has been condemned by India.
0: All right, Shivani, thank you for those details. So another vessel has been attacked. This time it was an Indian-flagged vessel which has been attacked. All crew members are fortunately safe. Let's also listen into what Prime Minister Modi had said at the G7 summit while raising this issue and saying that how there should be a safe passage for the vessels.
9: हम सभी इस बात से सहमत हैं कि हॉर्मुज का खुला रहना एक वैश्विक अर्थव्यवस्था के लिए बहुत ही अनिवार्य है। हम हमेशा कहते रहे हैं कि फ्रीडम ऑफ नेविगेशन सुनिश्चित होना चाहिए और इस पर हम सब ने मिलकर के बल देना चाहिए।
0: And some more news coming in. ISI backed terror modules busted in Punjab. One terror modules linked to Jantar Mantar also emerges. 8 terrorists traveled to Jantar Mantar. Pakistan handler supplied bottles and petrol for bomb. Potential petrol bomb attack at protest averted. Module bus thwarted petrol bomb attacks. Pakistan-based ISI handlers gave funds for attacks. So 9 have been arrested, including 4 minors. Pistols, cartridges, petrol bombs and CCTV equipment has been recovered. Regarding the second module, the petrol bomb module, interrogation revealed a crucial detail. 8 individuals had gathered and travelled to Jantar Mantar, where a protest was underway and were assigned a task there. A Pakistan-based handler provided them with bottles, petrol and other supplies at the site. For some reason, they were unable to carry out any such action and returned to Punjab by train. This intervention averted potential petrol bomb attacks or assaults on police officers and establishments. 2 Pakistan-based ISI handlers were providing financial backing and transactions linked to them have been detected. Action regarding this is currently underway.
10: ਜਿਹੜਾ ਐਂਟੀ ਟੈਰਰ ਓਪਰੇਸ਼ਨ ਦੇ ਵਿੱਚ ISI ਬੈਟ 2 ਮੋਡਿਊਲ ਬਸ ਕੀਤੇ ਗਏ ਆ। ਇਹ ਦੋਨੋਂ ISI ਹੈਂਡਲਰਸ ਇਹਨਾਂ ਨੂੰ ਓਪਰੇਟ ਕਰ ਰਹੇ ਸੀਗੇ। ਇੱਕ ਮੋਡਿਊਲ ਹੈਗਾ ਜਿਹੜਾ ਰੇਲਵੇ ਟਰੈਕਸ ਦੇ ਉੱਤੇ ਕੈਮਰੇ ਲਾਉਂਦਾ ਸੀ, ਇਹ ਸਾਰੀ ਫੀਡ ਜਿਹੜੀ ਆ 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
0: And my colleague Kamaljeet Sandhu is now joining us on the story. Kamaljeet, tell us more about these ISI backed terror modules which have been busted, their jantar mantar links, and how these the petrol bomb attack was averted.
8: Well, there's always been an inkling that the anti-national elements, or for that matter, the Pakistan ISI, would try to fish in troubled waters. And this is what has been now busted as far as Amritsar police is concerned, because 2 modules have been busted. In all, 9 people have been arrested, including 4 of them who are underage, who are juveniles, which clearly talks about these particular 2 modules. One is concerned, which also talks about one arrest of a name of Vansh, which came in, from whom 0.32 volt gun was recovered. And after that, there was connection with names like Hamu, Sukhdev, Anmol. So then later on, these other people were also arrested. But what is also a clear indication is that they were in touch with the Pakistani ISI handler. And there's also amount of money which was paid through Paytm. There's another module, and remember, Punjab has been at the forefront where they have been talking about how the police stations and even other security establishments have been under scanner, where petrol bombs have earlier been used. So police has been working on those particular issues. But here it is that the modules going to Delhi's Jantar Mantar, they also have petrol bombs, but they could not utilize them. And that is why they came back. So more interesting details would really come out. But remember, this is about Pakistan ISI fishing in troubled waters, trying to instigate youth, sending them there. So this is apart from thousands of youth who had come there on their own. But this one is also pointing right about a cross-border conspiracy, which was being done to instigate not just violence, but also Pakistan ISI trying to fish in troubled waters by instigating a couple of youth.
0: All right, Kamaljeet, thank you for those details. My colleague Arvind Doja is also now joining us with more details on the story. 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
0: All right, Arvind, thank you for those details. So Terror Module Pakistan, Terror Module has been busted in Punjab, and the link with the Jantar Mantar protests have also emerged. In fact, we're also learning that the Pakistani handlers had reached the Jantar Mantar and they were planning a petrol bomb attack, but that could not be done because of the tight security.

0: 12, and now Jharkhand Minister Irfan has reacted to the protest, calling it unnecessary drama and calling it a bid to malign the state's image. So Jharkhand Minister Irfan has said that narrative is being created through these protests. He says that unnecessary drama is being done to malign Jharkhand's image and fake videos are being propagated against the state. And the minister has also said that we'll talk to the protesting students. Meanwhile, the BJP claims that this is a big betrayal of the Jharkhand students. Four students go on fast unto death. Two boys and two girls are on hunger strike against the scam. Meanwhile, Jharkhand CID has arrested three more accused in connection with the ongoing investigation into the alleged irregularities in the Jharkhand Public Service Commission exams. The number of arrested persons now reaches 14. So that is the latest. Jharkhand minister has reacted to the protests, calling it unnecessary drama and saying that this is nothing but a bid to tarnish the image of Jharkhand. And the Jharkhand minister has also said that the government will be speaking to the protesting students. Let's listen in.
1: जिन जो सांसद जीतकर गए हैं वहाँ पार्लियामेंट में और भी तो भाजपा के सांसद हैं उत्तर प्रदेश में पेपर लीक होता है तो उत्तर प्रदेश के सांसद लोग क्यों नहीं धरना दे रहे हैं पार्लियामेंट के पास बिहार के 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हो रहा है कुछ नहीं यहां
0: Jharkhand government has finally reacted to the student stir in Jharkhand that has entered its day 12 and the Jharkhand minister Irfan has called it unnecessary drama, saying that this is nothing but a bid to tarnish and malign the image of the state. He's also said that the government will be interacting with the protesting students. Meanwhile, the Jharkhand CID has already arrested three more people. The total arrested number now stands at around 13 and the politics is intensifying. The BJP is hitting out at the Jharkhand government, saying that it is completely ignoring the demands of the students. So that is what the BJP is saying. BJP is questioning that why is the opposition silent on the issues being faced by the students in Jharkhand? Why are the opposition leaders not speaking on these issues? Now, let's take a look at what are the demands which are being raised by the Jharkhand students. So they are demanding CBI and ED probe into the recruitment scams. They're also demanding cancellation of the tainted exams and results. In this case, it's the Jharkhand Public Service Commission and also the JSSC examination. They're also demanding fresh, fair and transparent examination and a time-bound recruitment calendar as well. Because of several delays that have been reported, they're demanding time-bound recruitment calendar. They're also asking for action on villains of the paper leak and leak-proof exam and recruitment system as well. In fact, the students are also demanding transparent JPSC and JSSC recruitment. Now, let us understand the entire controversy, the entire Jharkhand exam irregularities row. So the first charge is that there was a paper leak that happened in the JPSC and JSSC examination. Then comes the next charge, which is dubious private agency conducting the examination. So that's also another big charge. Then comes the seats being sold for cash. So seats were being sold for after taking cash. That is also another charge. And that is why the students are demanding that there should be transparency in the recruitment, in the examination, and no action after prior investigation. So that's also one of the charges. And there's also lack of transparency and accountability. And that is exactly what the students are now demanding. In fact, we're now being joined by Shiv Sena's Shaina NC on the broadcast. Ms. Shaina NC, how do you look at the developments happening in Jharkhand? The students' protest has already entered day 12, and yet there has been no dialogue between the Jharkhand government and the students so far.
2: No, I think the only way forward is to resolve through dialogue. And it's sad that be it Jharkhand or any part of the country for that matter, people shouldn't politicize any student problem as a political problem. It's the issue of the youth and it should be brought to the public forum. And discussion is a must. But look at what unfortunately is the situation. You have a one-sided approach and then you have Mr. Rahul Gandhi who believes he is a representation of a student movement. and he believes that he

0: The government controlled everything. They didn't want too much private industry.
1: The big family groups at that time, who traditionally were dominating Indian industry at that time. Slowly, I think new entrepreneurs came up.
0: There were businessmen who were coming into prominence and rising. Nobody had heard of Vijay Mallya's father, Vittal Mallya, at that time, because he very quietly operated to get this monopoly on the brewery and liquor business.
2: Time. It's mere lip service that is paid instead of concrete action. This city, this country, is no country for women.
3: At the end of Ramlila Maidan, none other but Anna Hazare as the next poster boy. These visuals right there symbolize what this movement is all about.
4: Rounds of tear gas, you can hear it right now. You can see the sense of panic. The government saying we understand the problem, we are trying to clean it up.
2: Preeti Chaudhary, India Today.

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0: A very good morning to all our viewers. You're watching The Burning Question on India Today with me, Anjali Pandey. And right now we're getting some breaking news. It's Udayanidhi Stalin versus Vijay, round two on the cards. Day after drama over Udayanidhi's arrest, Tamil Nadu budget session to kick off from today. Mega DMK versus TVK face-off is on the cards. Udayanidhi posts the sofa model government, which is not interested in alleviating the suffering of farmers, has arrested me to divert attention from the issues. They have spread slander against me by using the ruling party's abusive warriors, saying that I used unnecessary words in the Thanjavur protest. They have tried to satisfy someone by filing false cases and thinking that I'm traveling from Chennai to Thanjavur. When I was arrested, I only came back after watching the media and saying that I see this arrest as a comedy. I did not run away in fear of police. But today's chief minister, even when 41 people died in Karur, ran away in fear that they would arrest them without seeing their families or the media. So that is the attack from Udayanidhi Stalin after he was arrested yesterday and has been released. And now today, from today, the assembly session will also be starting and all eyes will remain on the mega face-off between the DMK and the TVK. It's expected that this issue, the arrest issue, will be dominating the assembly session, which begins from today. And Udayanidhi Stalin has already attacked the TVK, saying that the TVK government is trying to divert attention from the issues of the people, from the issues of the farmers. And hence, he has said that this was a manufactured propaganda against him. He did not make any problematic remarks. That is what Udayanidhi Stalin claims, and that words were twisted by the TVK itself. So it's Udayanidhi versus Vijay, round two on the cards from today. The assembly session will be starting, and this comes just a day after there was huge drama over Udayanidhi's arrest. Now, what had happened is that during Udayanidhi Stalin's speech day before yesterday, he said that there's only one thing on Chief Minister Vijay's mind, after which the crowd started chanting Trisha, after which Udayanidhi Stalin had made a remark that led to the entire controversy, which was being seen as a vulgar remark, and that eventually led to his arrest as well. Now, although he has been released, so all eyes now remain on what happens in the assembly that begins from today. My colleague Anika Keshav is now joining us with more details on this. Anika, is the Udayanidhi's arrest issue going to dominate the assembly session today?
1: Well, you know, make no mistake, today's assembly session in Tamil Nadu, it's a very crucial day, the finance budget session. It's going to be furious. It's going to be filled with fury and ruckus and chaos, because the DMK is going to be here. Leader of opposition Udayanidhi Stalin, immediately after he got station bail, he was very sure that he wanted to attend the budget session today, and therefore he immediately took the next flight out from Trichy, landed here in Chennai late last night. Immediately he met his father, and today the DMK has planned to create ruckus. They are not going to allow a smooth sailing budget session, is what I'm hearing from my DMK sources. It is going to be filled with ruckus, chaos, drama, constant interruptions. It's going to be a big surprise if Maria Wilson finishes reading his budget presentation for today. Udayanidhi Stalin's arrest is going to be the primary focus that the DMK is going to be trying to push in today's assembly session. They are going to protest and demand that a discussion be held on Udayanidhi Stalin's arrest that happened yesterday. It's quite unlikely that the speaker is going to allow that motion, because today is the crucial budget finance day, and therefore, because the speaker is going to be denying it, the DMK is going to stage a protest. They might even swarm to the well of the house and create a huge protest. We are on standby for DMK leaders to start trickling in. The budget session will start at 10 a.m. today, so it's about 9 o'clock now. So any moment from now, the leaders will start arriving.
0: All right,
1: after which there's going to be chaos in the assembly.
0: All right, Anika, thank you for those details. We'll keep coming back to you for more updates on the Tamil Nadu Assembly session, where the discussion is largely going to focus on Udayanidhi Stalin's arrest. That is what is expected. So political temperatures are set to soar in Tamil Nadu as the budget session of the assembly begins today, with the Udayanidhi Stalin controversy expected to dominate the proceedings. Now, just minutes after securing bail following his arrest over controversial remarks on actress Trisha, the leader of opposition launched a sharp attack on the Vijay-led government during a massive roadshow in Thanjavur. Udayanidhi Stalin alleged that he was treated like a terrorist, claiming nearly 3,000 police personnel were deployed for his questioning. Calling the case politically motivated, he accused the government of trying to intimidate him. The DMK leader also defended his remarks, insisting that they were twisted out of context. Rejecting allegations of insulting actor Trisha or demeaning women, Udayanidhi Stalin said that he had no such intention and that the controversy was merely a diversionary tactic. Tamil Nadu Minister Nirmal Kumar has slammed the DMK leader, accusing him of speaking in a perverted manner and calling his mindset unacceptable.
2: Just visaranai kootu pora appdin solli arasu selavula makkal vari panathila kidathatta or 3000 kavalargal paadhigaapodu ஒரு டெரரிஸ்ட கூட்டு போற மாதிரி சென்னையிலிருந்து சாலை வழியாக 400 கிலோமீட்டர் 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

0: Good morning, you're with us here on Business Today. I'm Abha Bakai. Let's take a look at the top stories at this hour. Wall Street closing at record highs as strong earnings and hopes of a U.S.-Iran deal to reopen the Strait of Hormuz lift investor sentiment. Asian markets trade higher. Brent crude slips near $79 a barrel. Two big earnings beats on the street. Bharti Airtel shines with record postpaid additions and higher ARPU, while ONGC's stronger than expected quarter is driven by premium gas and soaring operating margins. The RBI policy countdown enters the final hour. Markets are pricing in a status quo on interest rates, but investors will closely track Governor Sanjay Malhotra's commentary, inflation and growth projections, as well as guidance. The Supreme Court has proposed sweeping changes to boost motor insurance compliance. It's recommended 4-year third-party cover for cars, 6 years for two-wheelers, and even suggested linking fuel purchases to a vehicle's valid insurance status. The government's 31,000 crore rupee LIC offer for sale has received a blockbuster response from institutional investors, with the issue subscribed 3.32 times on day one. The centre has exercised the green shoe option while retail investors bid for the issue today. We're joined by Shailendra Bhatnagar and Gaurav Sharma this morning. Let's get right into what we're anticipating out of market action today. Shail, what's it looking like on the charts this morning? Seeing a little bit of green in pre-open.
1: Yes, Abha, I think we've had strength seeping back into the market. So a modest uptick, and let's hope the first 15 odd minutes of trade you see the move above 24,700. And beyond that, there is strength ahead. Oil is down, as you rightly pointed out, and a strong rally on Wall Street is where action is. But lots of mid-caps in top shape. Look at Sona Comstar post-earnings. Strength coming in there. Exide, Hero Motors, TVS Motors, all of them from the auto and the auto ancillary pack doing well. And it's a strike back from the empire. The manufacturing setup is doing very well on the markets. So the Nifty Manufacturing Index, which includes Siemens, ABB, BHEL, they just might look good in trade today. Abha.
0: All right. Now let's take a look at the currency as well. 95, it's reclaimed that. The rupee now to the dollar is at 95, opening at 94.92 versus 95.38. So that looking fantastic. That's the first time since July 8th. So first time after about a month that we've actually seen this. And the surge is potentially also ahead of the RBI policy decision. Remember, all eyes will be on guidance on the currency this morning as well. That's going to be critical. Gaurav, good morning. Great to have you with us. Let's talk about that for a moment, because I think our own markets, more than global cues or any kind of tech rally, we've been focused on any kind of sensitivities around those oil price fluctuations and currency fluctuations.
2: Hi, Abha. Hi, Shailendra. Very good morning to both of you and to all the viewers of India Today and Business Today Television. So, yes, certainly a steep slide in crude oil prices following some kind of peace agreement that is hopeful and pretty much likely as well. So these news are actually fueling up positive sentiments across the street. The US equity markets are also performing well, and so are Indian markets. We are likely to open strong today after a steep up move seen in the crude oil prices in the previous 1-2 weeks. We are again trading on a comfortable zone now. Even the domestic currency is trading well below its recent peak. So all these factors go to show some good days ahead. Earnings season, as expected to be a poor one, it is not that bad. Most of the companies have reported better than expected numbers. So this is also leading to some optimism on the street, and it actually matters. All eyes will be on the RBI governor's policy today. So I think this is the most important thing that we are expecting to happen in the immediate near term, and it will actually pave way for the further round of movement for index. We are expecting a status quo coming in. And actually, that would be positive for equities.
0: All right, so a little bit on the expectations today. Let's also take a look at the latest coming in from the Supreme Court. They have said or proposed sweeping changes to improve motor insurance compliance across the country. The court has recommended mandatory third-party insurance for 4 years and for new cars and 6 years for two-wheelers. It's also suggested a pilot project to link fuel purchases with a vehicle's valid insurance status, meaning uninsured vehicles could be denied fuel at petrol pumps. So we'll go across shortly to our reporter who's tracking this story, but that's the latest coming in from the Supreme Court on this particular issue. And it could make some very significant changes in how one ends up operating as well. Talking about auto, though, and that's been a segment that's continued to be in form. Numbers have been fantastic, sales figures on track, and the monsoon also has aided rural demand. Gaurav, let me get a perspective from you on auto this morning.
2: A very good set of numbers in the July month as well. I think these are continuously 5, 6, 7 months of steeper uprise in terms of auto sales figures that we are seeing. Whether it is two-wheeler, four-wheeler, heavy vehicles, and all spheres, and another segment, the EV as well. Most of the companies managed an uptake, upsurge of over 20%. So these are very good set of numbers, something like an Ashok Leyland, Hero Motor Corp, Bajaj Auto, again, gearing up for their EV segments, really doing well. Three-wheeler segment is also doing well. So overall, these are very good set of numbers coming in. And I firmly believe now, apart from the these auto giants, the ancillary businesses will be directly benefited out of it, the OEMs. And so is the performance going on. The results have been nice. They have been fairly rewarded by the street. Many of them are trading close to their recent peaks. So all in all, the entire auto pack is doing fairly good.
0: All right. Let's take a look at gold and silver also this morning. The rally continuing. Remember, ahead of the RBI policy, we're watching the currency. Gold and silver also this morning surging. They're in fact seeing levels of 2.24 lakhs per kilo on silver and gold also up to 1.45 lakh per 10 grams. So looking good this morning after a recent lull, some amount of action coming in there on gold and silver. Just counting down now to market opening. We'll also be tracking, of course, some significant earnings this morning. Remember, Bharti has completely outshone the markets in terms of earnings this time around. And so have we seen strong numbers from some of the other heavyweights as well. I'm just going to pull up the Bharti earnings because significant traction on postpaid this time around. 2.5% up in pre-open as well. Keep an eye out on that particular stock. And I'm going to try to pull up some of the other numbers for you as well, just to give you a sense of, here you go, on Bharti revenue, net profit, strong growth, higher ARPU, subscriber addition. Pretty much across the board, we have seen them deliver at this point. So that's on Bharti Airtel for you today. But also keep an eye out on ONGC, Nykaa, Marico, MCX, Sheila Foam, Metropolis, and all these earnings that have come in and are likely to see a reaction on the back of that as well. On your screen, so you've got a slight green tick on opening this morning, 41 points up, 30 points up, just about 0.1% as we speak. So flat to positive start. And let's take a look at where some of that strength is coming from as well. Take a look at perhaps what's keeping the market steady. Let's pull up the individual gainers and losers. So it gives us a sense of the breadth of the market. Let's take a look at that first. And we're keeping an eye, of course, on continued gains in auto. So there's M&M, Bharti on the back of earnings. And, of course, recent gains in those NBFCs. So Shriram Finance, Bajaj Finance continuing to look strong. It's interesting that IT's actually been contributing for the last few sessions, despite, of course, all the debate around some of those IT majors. But we have continued to see contribution coming in there. And on the downside, Nestle cooling off, Apollo Hospitals is down about 2% this morning. SBI Life also down a little over 1% right now. And we'll pull up a few more of those names for you. But FMCG perhaps just sitting out, which actually also indicates a risk-on kind of sentiment in the market then at this point. You know, some amount of excitement ahead of the RBI meet, as Gaurav Gaurav also pointed out, and let's see what kind of signals we get from there, even though overall we're expected to maintain status quo, but what kind of signals come in from there. The VIX is actually down 4-5% today. See, realty's up again 1.5-2%, so definitely risk on is the mood this morning, and I'll get Shail in on that as well in just a second. But Shail, advance decline ratio looking healthy, and markets look like they're gearing up for just a signal to start racing ahead.
1: Well, yes, Abha, let's look at the list of new highs that we have in the market from the jewelry space. Look no further than Bluestone. This is rocketing 3.7% higher at 880. You have strength coming into E2E Networks. This is at 593, 4.1% higher. Elantas Beck, this is a very, very well-known multi-bagger, 11,343, 14% higher. These are the gains that I see. And of course, you have a very, very strong move coming into insurance companies. GoDigit, 10% higher, 290. You have strength in Morapan Labs, 10% higher, 76. ABBA.
0: All right. So again, of course, tracking some of the gains in the broader markets too. But Gaurav, looking at the markets today, and I just want to point out, before we focus on the positives, banks are sitting out, and banks have continued to sit out. Do you see this? Do you see any kind of fillip post the RBI commentary, or is it going to be some amount of deeper structural kind of shifts for us to actually start seeing a pickup when it comes to the banking back?
2: I'll just couple it with the RBI policy, and what I am seeing so far in the trade today is the entire rate-sensitive pack is performing, whether it is Bank X, financial services, auto, and look at real estate, a whooping 1% uptick so far. So this clearly indicates of what the expectations are from the RBI policy, and actually this is a positive. Plus, whatever the results have been announced so far, especially from the PSU banking stock, they have impress the street. Similar is the case with NBFCs. So these two segments have actually set the tone for the overall financial segment as such. So I'm expecting them to continue their upward move. The better months, the ones they have already performed, will continue to perform here, because this is the kind of trend that we are noticing. The one they are hitting higher highs continue to hit higher highs, and underperformers continue to underperform. So I think this is the time where we should stick with the performers only.
0: All right. Absolutely. Talking about performers, we've got some really strong earnings. Let's talk about those. What did you make of the Bharti numbers, Gaurav?
2: You may call me, I may be biased towards Bharti, one of my hot favorites. Previous quarter, a little bit of disappointment was there. I think it completely make it up in this one. Fabulous ARPU stood at 264 against 1 year of 250. Previous quarter, 257. Very good set of numbers. 37% uptake in terms of profitability. 18% rise in revenue. Africa business went up by 5%. India business too contributed reasonably well. Overall, very fine set of numbers. I expect the stock to go up by, you know, reasonable performance expected from Bharti Airtel. Again, I want to come up with a disclaimer also. A month and a half back, our research team came up with a research report with a buy rating on the stock. Therefore, our company and our clients could be having a position in the stock.
0: All right. Strong commentary coming in there on Bharti. Let's spend a moment on it. Shail, how's it looking in terms of performance on the chart? Valuations, 1981, up 0.6% today. And we've been seeing a lot of positive commentary coming in on Bharti, even in the last few months, from various brokerages.
1: Yes, Abha, and as you rightly pointed, that it was a blowout earnings, but the gap up has been utilized by very smart option writers to sell the 2000 rupee call and book some fairly decent profit, and that's how it is. But strength, and we look forward to the stock reclaiming its previous high, which was 2176, which we saw in November of 25. Slow and steady, we still have a possible tariff hike in the works. Dividend has been raised by Bharti, and it's prepaying a lot of its spectrum dues. So balance sheet is improving dramatically as far as Bharti is concerned, Abha, and that will eventually reflect on the stock price.
0: All right. Coming back to the story on auto insurance, let me go back across to Anisha on this. Anisha, take us through what the Supreme Court is suggesting.
3: Well, Abha, this is a judgment that has been a long time coming. The court has been looking into this issue that a lot of vehicles don't actually have third-party insurance. In fact, a lot of vehicles are on the road without any insurance at all. And that is why the Supreme Court has proposed stricter guidelines. Now, three main things that have happened. First of all, the minimum term that you have to purchase of vehicle insurance, personal accident insurance, and third-party insurance at the time of buying the vehicle itself, that has been increased. Secondly, the court has directed the IRDA and the Vahan portal, the MORTH, to come up with pilot projects to ensure that vehicles which are running without valid insurance are challaned. How will that work? One is a possibility of rollout of no fuel, no insurance, no fuel policy, that you have to show valid insurance to get fuel. Second, possibly the APR cameras that currently look at traffic violations, they could be connected to the IRDA and the Vahan portals to see that if a vehicle does not have valid insurance, they could automatically e-chalan them. That, of course, will create its own issues with regard to privacy, with regard to data collection, etc. We'll have to see how that works out. But that is a suggestion that that court has given. Police to get data from the Insurance Bureau and the IRDA and connect it to the Vahan portal. That is one more thing that the court has asked the MORTH and the IRDA to look into. Again, that will also have its own concerns with regard to data pooling, data privacy, access, etc. But the other thing that has happened is this entire issue of trying to the reduced traffic at toll plazas to ensure that traffic jams don't occur at toll plazas, and therefore after the toll plaza there is no speeding. For that, the court has suggested that as a pilot project at some toll plazas, at identified toll plazas, instead of the plaza itself, there should be scanner based toll system, which is already being done in some areas but to be extended, so that, and those places could also then potentially be linked to insurance, whether the vehicle has insurance or not. So a lot of things have been directed by the court. The IRDA and the MORTH now have to look into this. But for now, what is the immediate impact will be the fact that any person who's buying a vehicle over the next few months will have to purchase a longer term vehicle insurance, including third party insurance. The insurance policy framework will also be changed to ensure that third party insurance is made part of the base policy. Back to you.
0: Thanks, Anisha. Thanks for that. Okay, we'll keep an eye on those developments. We're at 9:24. Shail, after the first 10 minutes, anything else is catching your eye?
1: Well, Abha, listening to what I have just now from Manisha, it's only insurance stocks. Look at National Insurance, 8% higher, 185. And look at others ones like Go Digit. Take a look at Policy Bazaar. Take a look at Star Health. All of these insurance companies have been long-term underperformers. And now they are using their corporate muscle to get these kind of decisions, what can be said, but it's a fact of life.
0: All right, Chell. Let's take a look. Also, Gaurav, we have a little bit of time. I just want to get a view from you on Nykaa. Strong earnings coming in there as well. FSN e-commerce has continuously been delivering. Actually, I just want to pull up the stock. And I know it's a more recent listing, but I think the story is incredibly strong and worth discussing.
2: No doubt, it has become a large cap company in no time, having a market cap closer to 1 lakh crores. The performance have been way too exceptional, Abha, that the run-up is stellar. 150 to what it is a multi-bagger in what, 1.5 years or less than that. So very, very fine piece of performance. But the only question is for how long will it continue? But it is continuing. As far as its valuation is concerned, being a new age company, having a business, selling other products, own brand in own stores, so the valuations are very much stressed up. So we won't be able to comment on that front. But what impresses me too much is the kind of revenue uptake and profitability uptake that this company is continuously delivering. This is actually the most important thing to look at, and that's what exactly market is valuing. Again, stay invested, but remain cautious as well, because valuations are way too expensive. What I would suggest is do maintain a trailing stop loss somewhere close to 310 when you are having a position in Nykaa. Just because the valuations are stressed up, it might slip over. I prefer to take a position somewhere closer to 285 levels.
0: All right. Okay. On that note, Shail, Gaurav, thanks for joining us. A steady start, all eyes on the RBI meet, and more than any changes to rates this morning, it's going to be all about the commentary going forward. Stay tuned, we'll bring you live coverage. Thanks so much for watching.
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The challenge is there's been no clarity and they've not come out with a statement. So in such a circumstance, it's very difficult to say or justify the use of these pellet guns. You don't know why they used it because they've refused to come out and tell us that, you know, this is where we used it, this is why we used it, this is what necessitated us using it. They have not given us those details. The only statement is hardened criminals were there. In that same report, have they spoken of pellets? No, okay. They haven't.

0: The government controlled everything. They didn't want too much private industry.
1: The big family groups at that time, who traditionally were dominating Indian industry at that time. Slowly, I think new entrepreneurs came up.
0: There were businessmen who were coming into prominence and rising. Nobody had heard of Vijay Mallya's father, Vittal Mallya, at that time, because he very quietly operated to get this monopoly on the brewery and liquor business.

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0: Welcome back. You're watching The Burning Question on India Today with me, Anjali Pandey. And right now we're getting some breaking news. Maharashtra has imposed a complete ban on analog cheese, becoming the second state after Chhattisgarh to do so. The state government says that the move is aimed at protecting consumer health and preventing the sale of imitation cheese as genuine dairy products. With immediate effect, the manufacture, processing, packaging, storage, transportation, wholesale and retail sale of analog or non-dairy cheese has been prohibited across the state. Now, authorities have warned that selling analog cheese while passing it off as real cheese will be treated as a misleading trade practice under the Food Safety and Standards Act. Violators can face up to 6 months in jail and a fine of up to 1 lakh rupees, depending on the nature of the offence. In cases where unsafe food leads to a consumer's death, the law provides for life imprisonment and a minimum fine of 10 lakh rupees. My colleague Dipesh Tripathi is joining us with more details on this. Dipesh, what are the specific health and safety concerns that prompted the Maharashtra government to take this decision of banning the analog cheese?
1: Yes, Anjali, definitely. A few days back, also, Food and Drug Administration of Maharashtra raided certain eateries who were selling analog paneer, and they have given them a specific instruction to mention that they are selling analog paneer, and they have to mention this thing in that menu as well, so the consumer will know that they are eating an analog paneer. The Maharashtra government had witnessed that due to analog paneer, certain health issues were faced by the public, due to which this decision was taken by the Maharashtra government few days back in the, during the Maharashtra session also. Analog paneer topic was taken into the Maharashtra Assembly, and now finally Maharashtra government has taken a strong decision to ban the analog paneer in the Maharashtra after the Chhattisgarh, and now those who will sell the analog paneer, they will have to pay a heavy fine as well as they have to face the imprisonment jail time as well. So dairy owners who are selling the pure paneer from the since beginning, they are happy with this decision and they are welcoming this decision. Right now we are at the dairy in Mumbai where we are seeing. Sir, is decision ko aap kaise dekhte Maharashtra
2: sarkar? 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

0: malai paneer or the pure paneer from the very beginning. They are happy with this decision and they are welcoming this and they are appreciating the step which was taken by the Maharashtra government.
1: Anjali. All right, Dipesh, thank you for those details. So the Maharashtra government has now banned the use of the selling and production and manufacturing of and the, also the storage of analog cheese. Let's understand more about what exactly is analog cheese and how is it different from the natural cheese. So analog cheese is a cheese-like product, but it's not the traditional dairy cheese. It is made using vegetable fats or oils instead of milk fat. It may contain starch or plant proteins and emulsifiers as well. And it has been designed to look, melt and taste like cheese, but it is not natural cheese. It is also cheaper to produce than natural cheese and hence it is used widely by the restaurants and by the food carts and the, by the food stalls. And it is commonly used in pizzas, burgers and processed foods. And it is legal if it meets the standards and is clearly labeled. But now there are some safety concerns, there are some health concerns that have that are arising, after which the Maharashtra government has taken this decision. And it is illegal if it is sold as genuine dairy cheese to mislead the buyers. So that is all about the analog cheese. Let's also understand its health impact. How much of an impact does it have on one's health? So it causes poor cardiovascular health. So high levels of saturated and trans fats may increase the risk of heart disease over time. It also leads to high blood pressure and hypertension because its high sodium content can contribute to elevated blood pressure. This can also cause bloating or gas. So some additives and ingredients may cause digestive discomfort in sensitive individuals. In fact, it also causes weight gain and obesity. So it is often calorie dense and high in unhealthy fats, which can promote weight gain if consumed frequently. And in fact, analog cheese can also lead to kidney strain. So excess sodium intake may put additional strain on the kidneys, especially in people with kidney disease. In fact, this can also lead to high cholesterol levels. So regular consumption may raise the bad cholesterol due to its saturated fat content.

0: Now, some more news coming in. Udayanidhi versus Vijay, round two on the cards today. Day after drama over Udayanidhi's arrest. Tamil Nadu budget session to kick off today. Mega DMK versus TVK face off on the cards. Udayanidhi Stalin has posted attacking Chief Minister Vijay. Udayanidhi Stalin, after being released, has posted, and he has. These are the live visuals from Chennai. The budget session of the Tamil Nadu Assembly begins from today. And as you can see, Udayanidhi Stalin has already arrived. And all eyes now remain on the fiery session that is expected. And it is expected that the DMK is going to corner the TVK government over Udayanidhi Stalin's release. Remember, Udayanidhi Stalin calls it manufactured propaganda against him. And he's saying this is nothing but a diversionary tactic by the TVK government to divert the attention and to divert the attention from the Kaveri issue. And he said that this is a manufactured propaganda by TVK. He was arrested and was he later also got bail, and he's already now reached the Tamil Nadu Assembly. So it is expected that Udayanidhi Stalin's arrest is now going to dominate the session, and it is going to be a fiery session. It remains to be seen how the DMK takes on the TVK government today, after just a day after Udayanidhi Stalin's arrest. My colleague Anagha Keshav is now joining us with more details on this. Anagha, what is going to be the DMK strategy to take on the TVK government, especially just a day after Udayanidhi Stalin's arrest?
1: Udayanidhi Stalin just made his way inside the assembly session. There's going to be massive chaos and ruckus. The DMK is going to protest on the floor of the house, question as to how is it okay to take away the leader of opposition early in the morning. Isn't that abuse of law, abuse of power, is the kind of question that DMK is going to put forward in the floor of the house. Today is a very important day. It is the finance presentation day. The big budget day is happening today, and therefore both the TVK and the DMK are going to square off against each other. The DMK will, of course, request the Speaker if that topic can be brought in. But the Speaker, as scheduled, is going to say no, because today is the budget day. And when the Speaker says no is when the protest is going to begin. Udayanidhi just made his way inside. He appeared calm, composed as usual. There was a smile on his face. He was flanked by other former ministers of the DMK. The likes of Shekhar Babu, Sendil Balaji also made his way inside, Tangam Thenarasil. So on the DMK's end, it is a full house. All MLAs have made their way inside the assembly with full fury to take on the ruling government.
0: Right, Anagha, and will the TVK government be able to demonstrate that how this was a law and order issue, how there was a vulgar remark, an insensitive remark, and was made, and a woman was insulted, and this was not a political vendetta which was carried out against the leader of opposition?
1: Yeah, in fact, that's going to be the main retort that the TVK government will reply to the DMK government. The DMK in opposition, that's going to be raising this question. The fact that he spoke about a woman was the question here, and it's not okay to demean women in public space. That's the kind of retort that the ruling dispensation is going to give, that at a public stage, nobody can speak ill of a woman. Nobody should cross that line of of demeaning a woman. That's going to be the kind of line that the ruling dispensation is going to draw. But then Udayanidhi has clarified yesterday after he got station bail. He spoke to media, and what he said was that he did not mean to demean women. He has a mother, he has a sister, he has a daughter, and he lives with all of them, and therefore his parents did not raise him up in that way. He did not mean to demean women. That's not his intention at all. That's the kind of clarification that he gave yesterday. However, he said that this whole hangama that happened yesterday was an attempt to intimidate him, and he will refuse to get scared by this abuse of power, is what Udayanidhi said yesterday. And the same is going to get echoed as well in the floor of the house. So we're all on standby for that chaos to break out inside the assembly session.
0: All right, Anagha, do stay with us. Let's also take a look at what exactly led to this entire controversy and the arrest of the leader of opposition in Tamil Nadu.
2: ஆனா இன்னைக்கு ஒரு சொட்டு தண்ணீர் கூட வரல. ஆனா இத பத்தி இருக்கக்கூடிய
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0: And my colleague Anika Keshav continues to stay with us. Anika, in fact, the former Chief Minister M.K. Stalin also reacted to Udayanidhi's arrest, attacked the Chief Minister, saying that Chief Minister Vijay has not done any work since he's come to power and he's only been arresting people who are criticizing him.
1: Well, in fact, that's the kind of retort that DMK has given. The fact that ever since they've come to power in the last 2 months, they've consistently been arresting members of the opposition. DMK MLA Markandeyan and then Anita Radhakrishnan and then now Udayanidhi Stalin. So that's the kind of remark that DMK has given, to which TVK has responded saying that all these three leaders have one thing is common. It is that they've spoken about women and they've defamed the sitting chief minister. And that's the reason why we have arrested or rather detained them for custody, to make sure that this sends across a message that no neta on a public stage can speak ill of a woman or make double meaning jokes. That's the kind of messaging that the TVK government is trying to send across, that any statement, a public statement against women will not be tolerated. And this isn't abuse of power, but only a messaging is what the TVK government says. We need to wait and watch what kind of clarification will the Chief Minister give today, if at all he speaks. The DMK is going to demand answers right from the ruling dispensation, alleging abuse of power. And therefore, we need to wait and watch how the TVK government is going to respond to that.
0: All right, Anika, thank you for those details. We'll keep coming back to you for more updates from the Tamil Nadu Assembly. It is expected that it's going to be a fiery one today, and there could be a direct confrontation between Chief Minister Vijay and Leader of Opposition Udayanidhi Stalin also. Now, what makes it interesting is that this comes just a day after Udayanidhi Stalin was arrested, although he also later in the day got bail. Now, this all erupted after Udayanidhi Stalin's speech in which He said that there's only one thing on Chief Minister Vijay's mind, after which the crowd started chanting Trisha, and followed by a remark that Udayanidhi Stalin had made, which is being called called an obscene and vulgar remark by the TVK government, and not by the TVK, but also by the by its allies, Congress, and even the BJP has condemned the remark, and that eventually led to his arrest. And the TVK has made it clear that no leader whatsoever can insult women for political gains. And now it remains to be seen what happens in the Tamil Nadu Assembly today. The DMK could take on the TVK government, because the DMK has been claiming that this is a propaganda that has been manufactured by the TVK, and Udayanidhi Stalin did not make any vulgar remark, and that the TVK government is trying to divert the attention from issues like that of the Kaveri water. Some more news coming in. India's scrutiny of big tech has intensified, with a parliamentary standing committee chaired by BJP MP Nishikant Dubey reportedly issuing a 3-day ultimatum to Meta founder Mark Zuckerberg. The committee has demanded an immediate apology over the alleged removal of a video featuring Prime Minister Narendra Modi, calling it an attack on democracy, and has also sought action against those responsible. It has also warned that Facebook's safe harbor protection could be reviewed, a move that may expose platform officials to criminal liability under Indian law. The committee has further directed major social media platforms, including Google, YouTube, X, Facebook, WhatsApp, Instagram, and Snapchat, to remove child sexual exploitation and abuse material along with objectionable content targeting women within 3 days. And my colleague Himanshu Mishra is now joining us with more details on this. Himanshu, saaf saaf warning de di gayi hai Bharat Sarkar ki taraf se ki maafi mangni padegi, usi ke baad koi aage ka action nahi liya jayega, varna sakht action liya ja sakta hai Meta ke khilaaf.
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0: 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The National Commission for Protection of Child Rights, which is the NCPCR, has ordered an inquiry after taking Suo Motu cognizance of media reports alleging that advertisements linked to child sexual abuse and exploitation appeared on Instagram. Meta had earlier submitted its response to an NCPCR notice issued on July 3rd. After examining the reply, the child rights body has decided to institute a formal fact-finding inquiry to determine the facts. The issue is also set to dominate the government's meeting with Meta's global team today and tomorrow. The centre says that it will raise concerns over Meta's alleged lapses in tackling child sexual abuse material, action on prominent accounts, and also safeguards against AI-generated harmful content. The government has questioned why Meta's systems did not prevent such alleged content and says a company at the forefront of technology must ensure its safety mechanisms work as intended. The latest scrutiny also comes days after Prime Minister Narendra Modi's Facebook post was briefly restricted, adding to the pressure on Meta in India. So let's take a look at government's Meta child safety worry. So anti-child abuse body NCPCR is probing Meta. Meta's safety net on child sex abuse is now under lens. So paid Instagram ads were seen as promoting child sex abuse content. In fact, Insta ads facilitated access to child sex abuse. And that is now under lens. The government is questioning how such ads clear Meta's moderation. Are there no checks which are being done by the platform? Government is seeking details of Meta's content detection. In fact, Meta safety mechanisms are also under scrutiny. So the government is now seeking the details of the action that has been taken by Meta so far. And Meta has been told to list the steps to remove the abusive content. Meta has also been asked to regulate the AI-generated content. In fact, global Meta team has also been summoned to explain the lapses. Let's now understand about the legal shield that Meta currently enjoys. What is Safe Harbor? So this is a shield under Section 79 of Information Technology Act. This shields the platforms, the social media platforms, from user content liability. So they are not liable for what the user is posting on their platform. This applies to Meta, Google, X, YouTube and other social media platforms. This also makes the platforms not liable for users' posts. And this gives a shield from third-party defamatory posts. Now, what happens if this safe harbor is lost? So social media giants can get exposed to legal liabilities. They may also face criminal cases, penalty for user posts, and they can be sued for user posts and defamation, because then they will be liable for what the users are posting on their platform. They will be liable to face copyright cases, and they may even be sued for hate posts and inflammatory materials. And Meta officials then become liable for legal action. Remember, the Indian government has already warned that it may lose the legal shield if Mark Zuckerberg, the Meta CEO, does not apologize in the next 3 days. And these are the live visuals from Chennai, where Chief Minister Vijay has now reached the Tamil Nadu Assembly. Remember, today is the first day of the Tamil Nadu Assembly budget session. And just a while ago, we showed you how Leader of Opposition Udayanidhi Stalin has also reached the Assembly. And now Chief Minister himself has also reached Assembly. All eyes now remain on the Tamil Nadu Assembly. Remember, just yesterday, the Leader of Opposition Udayanidhi Stalin was arrested in a case of making vulgar, obscene remarks against actor Trisha, after which he was later released on bail later in the day. And now today, It is expected that the DMK is going to take on the TVK government over the arrest. Remember, the DMK has remained defiant, and it has been saying that it is a manufactured propaganda by the TVK government and that Udayanidhi did not make any vulgar remark. And the TVK government is trying to divert the attention from the Kaveri issue. So that is what the DMK is saying. It remains to be seen how the TVK counters, but it is definitely going to be a fiery session that begins from today in Tamil Nadu Assembly, and there's going to be a mega face-off between the TVK and the DMK, which is on the cards. My colleague Anagha Keshav is now joining us with more details. Anagha, Chief Minister Vijay has now also arrived at the Tamil Nadu Assembly. Can we expect a direct confrontation between the Chief Minister and the Leader of Opposition in the Assembly today?
1: Well, absolutely, Anjali. Today is going to be quite a stormy assembly session with Chief Minister Vijay and Leader of Opposition Udayanidhi squaring off directly against each other. He just made his way inside the Chief Minister, and while he got out of his car, he said hello to the media, and then he went inside his chamber in just about 8 minutes from now. The time is about 9:54. In just about 6 minutes from now is when the finance session will begin. It's going to be quite stormy, make no mistake. He just made his way inside. Udayanidhi also went inside, flanked by a massive show of strength. All the DMK MLAs and former ministers were there. So today, in about 6 minutes from now, it is going to be quite a stormy assembly session.
0: All right, Anagha, thank you for those details, and we'll keep coming back to you for more updates on the Tamil Nadu Assembly session. So, Leader of Opposition Udayanidhi Stalin, who was arrested yesterday and was later released, he has reached the Assembly. Chief Minister Vijay himself has reached the Assembly. All eyes now remain on the action and the fiery session that is all set to take place in Tamil Nadu. With that, it's a wrap on this bulletin. Thank you for watching India Today. More news and updates will continue on the other side.

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Very good morning, viewers. Welcome. You are watching India Today. This hour, we bring to you India's agenda with me, Sriya Kundu. And we will be keeping a track of all the top stories of the day right here in this bulletin. But before that, let's quickly first take a glance at the headlines at the top of the hour. Day after drama over Udayanidhi's arrest, round two of Vijay versus Udayanidhi as the Tamil Nadu budget session set to kick off shortly. Now, Udayanidhi and Vijay have both reached the assembly and there's a mega DMK versus TVK face-off on the cards with Stalin Jr. upping the ante, saying arrests were made to divert the issue of Kaveri water. U.S. lawmaker slams proposed FCRA changes. Big strike on India's foreign donation law tweak. Republican Riley Moore flags concerns. U.S. lawmaker raises India religious freedom issue. Links FCRA to India-U.S. ties. Meta on notice. Pal panel gives 3-day ultimatum. Government tells Zuckerberg to apologize or face action. Government says Modi video removal attack on democracy. No end to DK Shivakumar team conundrum. Now Siddaramaiah miffed. Well, sources say Siddaramaiah upset because his recommendations were ignored. Siddaramaiah miffed as two Kuruba MLAs were not sworn in. As Jharkhand paper scam protest center day 12. Rahul faces NDA attack for hypocrisy, asks why no stir in Ranchi, alleges Rahul's selective outrage on paper leaks. BJP slams Soren government, says no heed paid to students' demands. Seventeen passengers were injured on an Air India flight from Phuket to Delhi after the aircraft encountered severe air turbulence.

0: Well, it is a budget session that seems to, in fact, be caught amid a storm between the TVK and the DMK. All eyes on Vijay Udayanidhi showdown in the assembly itself. Now, Chief Minister Vijay and Leader of Opposition Udayanidhi Stalin have both, in fact, reached the Tamil Nadu assembly. Round two of what we saw yesterday already. Yesterday, it was at a protest that Udayanidhi had spoken about the Cauvery issue and then diverted into making some rather lewd remarks over actress Trisha in that entire ambit of matters. Now, what we are awaiting to watch is perhaps a round two, which will, of course, take over the assembly's proceedings. Vijay versus Udayanidhi showdown. It's a fiery Tamil Nadu assembly session that's on the cards as we speak. And both sides seem to be quite charged up because Udayanidhi was in fact later after making those comments detained. Let's just dip in and listen into what's happening in the assembly there before we proceed with more details. But before that, just to give you a little more context of what the Cauvery issue has been so far. The Cauvery issue has historically existed between these two states, Tamil Nadu and Karnataka. And politically speaking, yes, the state of Tamil Nadu has seen a change in government. Ever since that, DMK has in fact gone all guns blazing at the TVK, at Chief Minister Vijay, with regards to how he is going ahead and proceeding with handling matters. But yesterday, what we saw was a little away from the debate of the Cauvery water itself. Certain remarks made by the Leader of Opposition, Udayanidhi Stalin, outside the assembly at a protest itself, in fact, went ahead to create a lot of dramatic scenes, in fact, coming into play. What happened later on was, due to those remarks, which were, as the TVK has in fact said, were vulgar, and in fact, even sexually suggestive to an extent, once they were made, Udayanidhi Stalin was in fact detained. Udayanidhi Stalin and the DMK has also upped their ante and gone all guns blazing at the TVK, saying that as many as almost 300 police officers were there deployed to just take him into detention from the protest side. And in fact, Udayanidhi Stalin came out to justify his remarks, saying that they were not suggestive at all. There was nobody that he meant in particular when he made those very remarks. He, in fact, at that very time, while making the comments, came out to say that it's about the Cauvery water that I'm speaking. Don't take it otherwise. But just before that, the way and the context in which those comments, certain comments were made, one thing is very clear, it was not in good taste. It was quite below the belt. But the action that pursued later on, there's now an entire uproar over that as well. That was detention the way to go with regards to how Udayanidhi Stalin spoke about a certain actress. Was that the action that should have been taken against the Leader of the Opposition? So the debate is now on both sides, who said what and the action that followed on those very remarks. So this is the showdown. So far, yes, as we see the assembly proceedings taking place, it seems to be a little calm. But yes, we will bring to you those transcripts coming in from the assembly of what each of the leaders are saying, for, in fact, filling us in with further details about what exactly is happening inside the assembly. We have Apoorva joining us on the broadcast. Apoorva, round two of a fiery showdown is what we're awaiting between the TVK and the DMK. Just take us through what's happening inside the assembly right now.
1: That's right, Shreya. In fact, this is the first, budget session that has been tabled by the TVK government after it has come to power there. We just saw, the Leader of Opposition, Udayanidhi Stalin, who has just arrived here as well. And he's also gone inside with all the leaders from across parties here in Tamil Nadu who are partaking in this budget session. We are expecting it to be chaotic. We are expecting it to be dramatic as well. But for now, the budget session has been tabled. In fact, we can also see that what essentially the first step of order is that the finance minister, Maria Wilson, is in fact going ahead and reading out the achievements of TVK during the last 3 months, that is since the TVK came to power as well. This will be important to see, what this budget, session will entail as well, because remember, now that the TVK has come to power, they had already earlier on stated that they will go ahead and release several white papers. They will, explain in detail to the public of Tamil Nadu where TVK claims that there has been several, scams that have taken place, and they will release, a white papers on the same as well, and that the public should look forward to the budget session that has been tabled today. And very much so, we're also seeing, all leaders there, including, Chief Minister Vijay, as well as Leader of Opposition Uday Nidhi Stalin, who are, inside the assembly premises as well as, this budget session is being tabled shortly. It's a full, jam-packed house today. Man, we are expecting theatrics to follow. We are expecting, drama that will ensue shortly as well. But for now, what we are seeing is the TVK's minister there going ahead and reading out the achievements that the TVK government has brought for Tamil Nadu for over the last 3 months.
0: Apurva, would you say that we can see what currently is happening and unfolding in the assembly? While everybody is awaiting or perhaps expecting a fiery showdown in the House, the TVK has taken the floor of the House. We see Murray Wilson there reading out what they have planned for the budget one by one. Do you think it's a sort of a message that no matter what kind of fight goes on the political landscape between the party in power and with its opposition, they will proceed to put the people of Tamil Nadu on priority first? Even before getting into any kind of, an argument within the House, they will go ahead with the order of business first in the House.
1: Looks like that for now, but it's going to be very unpredictable, and that's what we have seen over the last 24 hours as well in the state of Tamil Nadu. We saw, Uday Nidhi Stalin picked up by the Tamil Nadu police and dragged to Thanjavur as well, and later on, after the High Court hearing as well, we saw that the bail had been, a conditional bail had been granted for Uday Nidhi Stalin, and now he has come back to Chennai to attend the budget session and the assembly session as the prime leader of opposition as well. There is no saying what will entail in this upcoming session that is being tabled out, even as you see Murray Wilson there going ahead and reading about the achievements of the TVK government. But it is for sure that we can see a fiery exchange that will take place between the TVK and the DMK. Make no mistakes, much like the last time, we will expect all sorts of drama that will unfold as well. Yes, on one side, while the budget takes precedence, how these leaders, will they maintain decorum inside the assembly, or will there be a walkout that will be staged? Everything is on the cards that is laid out here, and it will be interesting to see how this budget session will pan out. It's just been a couple of minutes since the finance minister has started reading out the achievements of the TVK government, but make no mistake, the TVK government has gone ahead and stated that yes, there will be a lot that they will bring out, not only in this budget session, but also during the assembly session that will starting from today as well over the next couple of days, be it financial irregularities, be it white papers released, everything will be set forthright and will be brought in front of the public through these assembly sessions, is what the TVK government has stated. In fact, ministers from across the TVK government,
0: right,
1: and the alliance that the TVK is, have already stated that yes, it will be a very interesting session here in Tamil Nadu Assembly, and given that this is the first budget that will be tabled by the TVK.
0: Interesting for sure. On several levels, given the time that we're speaking of, when the assembly has in fact begun in session at this given point. But Apurva, stay with me. Let me just take our viewers through this breaking news. Day after Uday Nidhi's arrest drama in Chennai, it's DMK that's now moved arrest to debate Cauvery water issue. DMK seeks Mekedatu project debate in the parliament. So while the assembly in the very state has also convened and will be taking up this matter there at the state level, but we also see on the contrary and parallelly moving forward, we also see the DMK now seeking debate on the Mekedatu project and the Cauvery water crisis in the monsoon session of the parliament, which is of course something that's been in the talks for quite some time, both from the side of the Karnataka government as well as the TVK government and the DMK also coming in to voice this couple of times that the monsoon session is underway. We should in fact raise this in the upper house as well. So now it finally seems that is what the case is going to be. Let me take this back to Apurva. Apurva, so while there is the assembly that's already underway and very different aspects that we're looking at in terms of what we expect in the assembly currently, but if we take a look at the parliament at the same time, the DMK has said and sought for a debate in the parliament on the Cauvery issue. Where is it at this point in terms of the Rajya Sabha reacting, the chairman reacting to that? Is there any updates we have on it? Will there be a debate on it at all?
1: Uncertain about what will be the update in Rajya Sabha, but definitely these issues will be picked up by these leaders here in Tamil Nadu Assembly today and in the upcoming sessions as well. In fact, leaders from across parties have been questioning the TVK government on the silence of the Cauvery water issue as well. This has been several days since there have been protests that have been taken out by farmers of Tamil Nadu. We saw the DMK leading the protest there as well regarding this issue, where we saw Udayanidhi Stalin going ahead and partaking in these protests, demanding for the breaking of TVK's silence, Chief Minister Vijay's silence on the Cauvery issue as well. Not only Udayanidhi Stalin, the leader of opposition, we also saw Edappadi K. Palaniswamy, the AIADMK's chief, there going ahead and questioning why Vijay has not gone ahead and spoken about Cauvery. Interestingly enough, yesterday, while Udayanidhi Stalin was picked up here from Chennai at his residence and he was arrested and taken to Thanjavur on this case, there were several leaders, while condemning the speech of Udayanidhi, they have also categorically stated that this is nothing but a kind of diversion tactics that has been taken up by the TVK, which still remains mute on the Cauvery issue. There were supposed to be talks that were to take place between the Karnataka Chief Minister and the Tamil Nadu Chief Minister in Bengaluru, just a couple of days back, but that has also been sidelined. All of these issues, pressing matters when it comes to the Mekedatu issue, when it comes to the Cauvery water issue, all of these wish the Tamil Nadu opposition as well as leaders from across political parties are demanding an answer or some kind of a statement from the TVK on where it stands when it comes to these issues that are embroiling here in Tamil Nadu.
0: Several developments taking place parallelly. Apurva, just stay with us a minute here. Let me take our viewers through the latest that we are now learning on this entire matter. TVK's, this is breaking news, viewers. TVK's big attack on the DMK inside the Tamil Nadu Assembly. So, for those of you are thinking that the attacks have yet not begun, well, let's tell you, the Tamil Nadu minister has already come out to allege this inside the house. Money was being siphoned off in the name of certain private individuals and parties using tenders before our government came. So it's not on the same aspect, not on the previous subject matter that we were expecting a face-off over, but the TVK has taken up a different matter to attack the DMK inside the house. This is what we are learning about, what they have come out to say, and let me quote that yet again. Just an excerpt of what Mari Wilson was in fact reading out just a little while back. Money was being siphoned off in the name of certain private individuals and parties using tenders before our government came. Now remember, this is not the first time such an allegation has come to light. TVK has made serious allegations which include money and money laundering underneath names of different policies, different kinds of shops and certain other welfare schemes that have been working in Tamil Nadu. Over the period of time, we have taken you through all of those updates. This is the latest that's coming in. Apurva still continues to be with us on the broadcast. Apurva, what are you learning about this very aspect that's now brought in by the TVK? We've seen them make corruption charges and money laundering charges against the DMK earlier. This is the latest flashpoint in that very episode. Take us through the details. Apurva, if you can hear me.
1: Shreya. In fact, right. We are seeing strong statements coming in by the finance minister as well. Earlier on, we had also seen the TDK going ahead and charging at, parties. Yes, in fact, if you see, this assembly session has just started, but we are also already seeing the knives out as well. The TDK government there, the finance minister going ahead and talking about, several scams that had taken place. Like I mentioned earlier, the government has categorically stated that across each and every department, be it the revenue department or any other department as well, there will be white papers that will be released on whatever had happened. Interestingly enough, we saw the last session wherein these war of words had broken out between the DMK and the TVK regarding these very lines on which the finance minister has been talking about, wherein she states that money was being siphoned off in the name of certain private individuals and parties using tenders. And in fact, we are also seeing that this will be a topic of discussion during the Tamil Nadu Assembly as it starts off today as well. Earlier on the last session, we did see that when these similar statements were being made, we saw the DMK's leader of opposition and DMK senior most leader Udayanidhi Stalin going ahead and charging at the TVK, questioning that if they have any names, then they can come out and boldly say it. There is no need to beat around the bush regarding this matter. If they have something to say, we will take forth the matters legally, is what Udayanidhi Stalin had also gone ahead and charged at the TVK. And now we see Marie Wilson there going ahead, the finance minister, and stating that there has been money siphoned off and tenders that were being put out allegedly in names of parties. While there has been a categorical statement that has been made wherein the TVK has not mentioned DMK, AIADMK, or which political party is this charge affiliated with, but they have gone ahead and stated that yes, there has been the money that has been siphoned off in name of tender by political parties here in Tamil Nadu, hinting at the DMK. It's only a matter of time before the DMK will respond to these allegations made by the TVK. But for now, we still continue on to see Marie Wilson, the finance minister, going ahead and talking about what has happened, what the TVK government has, in their words, changed for the public, for the welfare of Tamil Nadu over the last 3 months.
0: Apoorva, help me understand one thing. While the TVK has already begun with their attacks, bringing in different aspects. This is a financial one, the charges that have been spoken about by Marie Wilson. Has there been any sort of sloganeering so far as the House has resumed its business since today? Since morning, as both Udayanidhi Stalin and Vijay, Chief Minister Vijay, reached the House, has there been any sort of sloganeering so far or any disturbance?

0: begins, but we're just seeing there the finance minister going ahead and reading as well. But, you know, let's not forget, as Tamil Nadu Assembly has always turned out to be unpredictable, and we are expecting it to also become unpredictable, very much so this time as well. In fact, Leader of Opposition Udayanidhi Stalin and several leaders from across political parties, from DMDK, from VCK, and all other parties have also arrived here as well for the Assembly session, for the budget session. It looks like for now, things are moving ahead smoothly, but only time will tell if the chaos begins now or a little while later.
1: Right. Apurva, just stay with us. Viewers, just to take you back to where this trigger point all began from, where what was said by Udayanidhi Stalin yesterday, which indeed ended up becoming quite the trigger point of a wider protest from the TVK, and of course then his own detention by the police and subsequently him being bailed out. It's an entire episode, and a dramatic one and a fierce one at that, that's gone about. Listen into what he had said.
2: ஆனா இன்னைக்கு ஒரு சொட்டு தண்ணீர் கூட வரல. ஆனா இத பத்தி இருக்கக்கூடிய
3: முதலமைச்சர் வாயை திறந்து பேசுறாரா? பேச மாட்டேங்கிறாரு. அவருக்கு இருக்கக்கூடிய ஒரே கவலை என்ன? திமுக மேல என்ன பொய் வழக்கு போடலாம், என்ன பொய் கேஸ் போடலாம். எங்க தண்ணி வருதோ இல்ல அங்க தண்ணி வரணும். காவிரி சொன்ன.
1: Bringing back Apurva into the conversation here. Apurva, we just played out for our viewers what was said by Udayanidhi yesterday. Just to take our viewers back through the arguments that have been put forward by either side. What Udayanidhi Stalin came out to say yesterday in justification of the vulgar remarks that he had come out to make, sexually suggestive remarks that he came out to make, and what the TVK charged him with when he was in fact detained by the police.
0: In fact, we saw a high drama that ensued yesterday between, the police, Tamil Nadu police, and Udayanidhi Stalin, the leader of opposition. Earlier last morning, we saw that how police had arrived at his residence and picked him up regarding these comments that he had, allegedly made on a Tamil actor as well. And that's what cases had been filed against him by several leaders as well. We saw political parties across Tamil Nadu condemning the kind of statements that had been made by Udayanidhi Stalin, but we saw Udayanidhi Stalin, after being released yesterday, coming out and making a statement wherein he said that this is not the decorum that Tamil Nadu has seen in governance. In fact, he had gone ahead and quoted the TVK as the sofa model of governance and stated that, you are going ahead and hoisting false cases when the same Chief Minister Vijay, when he was, the party leader, the Tamilaga Vetri Kazhagam's leader there, just 1 year back, when the Karoo tragedy took place, where 41 lives had unfortunately been lost during, now Chief Minister Vijay's campaign that had taken place. The Chief Minister had ran away, but you see the DMK and myself standing strong on ground here. We are not cowards to run away from, these kind of questioning. We will stand and we will face the media and we will face these charges legally, is what Udayanidhi Stalin had gone ahead and stated. In fact, he reached back to Chennai from Tiruchi late last night, and now we are seeing that Udayanidhi Stalin has come here and he will partaking in the assembly sessions as well. Just after being released from Tiruchi, after he had been gone ahead and detained, Udayanidhi Stalin, after reaching Chennai late last night, met with his father and DMK Supremo MK Stalin at his residence, seeking his guidance and going ahead and informing them what all had taken place. A high drama that ensued over the last 24 hours, wherein there were charges that were levied against the leader of opposition, Udayanidhi Stalin, where the DMK has maintained that there has been nothing wrong that has been done by Udayanidhi Stalin, and that he is a person who respects women and he's not one to make these kind of crass remarks.
1: Right. Apurva, just stay with us. Everything that you've just told us about, the entire episode that you just rejogged our memory through, Let's take you through those very excerpts of what Udayanidhi Stalin said after he was in fact released on bail, once he was detained under several charges that the TVK had levied against him.
4: Just விசாரணை கூட்டு போறோம் அப்படினு சொல்லி அரசு செலவுல மக்கள் வரி பணத்தல கிட்டத்தட்ட ஒரு 3000 காவலர்கள் பாதுகாப்போடு ஒரு டெரரிஸ்ட கூட்டு போற மாதிரி சென்னையில இருந்து சாலை வழியாக 400 கிலோமீட்டர் 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
1: Quickly shifting our focus, we are bringing to you these updates from the parliament where the monsoon session still continues. Right ahead of today's session, we see opposition march from Gandhi statue to the Makar Dwar of the parliament. The opposition demands Home Minister Amit Shah's statements over cops actions. This has been their demand ever since the very beginning of the session after what happened and underwent on July 20th. Opposition seeks statehood for Jammu and Kashmir, and opposition attacks over Mandir Chanda Chori as well. So several issues that they're protesting upon currently, from the Gandhi statue to the Makar Dwar of the parliament right ahead of the session convening for the day. Take a look at this ground report that we bring to you.
5: This entire march is underway from Gandhi Murthy Atil Makar Dwar of Parliament Road. Chanda Chor, Gaddi Chor, are the slogans. At the same time, Amisha Jawab Do. These are the two big slogans that are being raised by the opposition MPs. Rahul Gandhi, leader of opposition, is now leading this entire march, and he is holding the poster in his hand where there is where it is written who gave the order. So he's basically talking about the orders that were given of excessive use of forces on the students who were marching towards the parliament on July 20. Piyush Mishra in Delhi for India Today.
1: So viewers, that was a ground report being brought to you by Piyush Mishra. We will in fact just in a little while speak to our reporters were there on the ground bringing us all of these updates. But just take a look at these visuals. All the opposition members, as you can see, Supriya Sule, led by Priyanka Gandhi, Moa Mitro, all of them participating in this very opposition march at this given point. We also see Manish Tiwari and several other members of the opposition, all senior leaders partaking in this particular march toward Makar Dwar. And three points that are being raised, and the primary one still continues to be, which is in fact something that the opposition has raised so vehemently inside the House of the Parliament itself that there has been a deadlock for quite some time, which is answers from the Union Home Minister Amit Shah for the use of certain weapons like pellet guns on the students' protest march day on July 20th and post that. So let's quickly first take a look at some of these responses coming in as well, Priyanka Gandhi, and what she has had to say on the matter.
6: जो पद पर आसीन है उसकी कुछ जनता के प्रति जिम्मेदारियां होती हैं. ये लोकतंत्र है, ये तानाशाही नहीं है, ये किसी का राज दरबार नहीं है. तो अगर कुछ हुआ है बच्चों पर गोलियां चली हैं, पैलेट गन चलाई गई है, क्या नाम है वो, टियर गैसिंग हुई है, लाठी चार्ज हुआ है, तो किसकी जिम्मेदारी है ना? किसी ने तो ऑर्डर दिया होगा, तो जिम्मेदारी लें अपनी, यही परंपरा रही है इस देश की।
1: So we have Moushami Singh joining us on the broadcast with the latest details from the ground there. Moushami, a very good morning to you. Quite the scene that we've seen from other days as well. The opposition demanding answers from the Union Home Minister. Chanda Chori being also raised as a matter of concern, along with also several other factors that the opposition has taken up in this very march.
7: Absolutely. And, you know, Shreya, we've seen different ways of protest of the opposition at Makar Dwar, you know, sometimes enacting a skit, other times, you know, collecting chanda right in front of the cameras of the media, counting it. And this time round, they've gone to the Gandhi Smriti, which is about 50 meters away from the Makar Dwar, you know, marching from the Gandhi Smriti to the Makar Dwar in terms of upping the ante against the government. But what Priyanka Gandhi is saying is eventually defiling the attack on the Home Minister, saying that the Home Minister is answerable as to who ordered the entire lathi charge and the use of pellet guns.
8: Discussion nahi hai, to wo ghar mein baith ke baat karenge, ghar mein so jayenge. 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

0: what we heard from Mr. Kharge as well, from Priyanka Gandhi as well. So it's a very pointed attack on the Home Minister, clearly. And the second one is considering that UP Assembly elections are up on the sleeves, the Samajwadi Party from the UP Assembly to the Parliament doesn't want to let go of the Chanda Chori protest. And that's why we are seeing a very concerted attack by the opposition on the Chanda Chori issue, where we saw heated exchanges between the Parliamentary Affairs Minister yesterday and Mr. Kharge. In fact, Mr. Rijiju went on to say that they don't believe in Ram and they're doing all this natak over Chanda Chori. So clearly, the government is very confrontational as far as the Chanda Chori issue is concerned, but not so much as far as, elaborating on the count that would Home Minister really answer, because Dr. Jitendra Singh has said that this is not an order that is given by the Home Minister. It's the local magistrate or the DM in terms of giving the order as far as pellet guns or lathi charges is concerned. Right. And it's quite unfair for the opposition to up the ante on this.
1: Right. Thank you, Moshmi, for bringing us all of those details. Of course, the Parliament will convene in just another half an hour, and we will keep an update of what exactly goes on within the House. But outside the House and ahead of this session for the day, we see this opposition march from Gandhi statue to Makar Dwar. On that note, viewers, there's more breaking news that's coming in. Let's quickly take a look. Taking you back to the state of Tamil Nadu. Tamil Nadu government now opposes a neat exam in the assembly. TVK says entry to medical colleges based on standard 12 marks. Tamil Nadu government to urge centre to scrap neat. Again, this is not new. They have been, even the erstwhile DMK government had taken up this very campaign and fight against neat. So that fight has also been taken up by the TVK, the Tamil Nadu government, to give cycles to kids as well in state. 7 crore anti-drugs campaign in schools. As per the white paper released by the government of TVK, under TVK, the state has 10 lakh crore debt, and the government is taking measures to bail out the state from debt. They've brought transparency in the tender process and given opportunities for youngsters to take part in the tender process. So this is just an excerpt that we're telling you of what Murray Wilson, in fact, had to say while he was addressing the House. But do take a note of how it's very youth-based when we speak of the kind of policies that are being pushed and the kind of stance being pushed forward within the House as well. That's something they'd also come out to promise in their campaign. Apoorva joining me back on the broadcast. Apoorva, very youth-driven budget that we are looking at, and the stance taken by the TVK government that we're looking at.
2: Well, that's right. In fact, you are seeing the kind of promises that the TVK is bringing in its budget speech as well. And most importantly, if you do see, this is the TVK's government making an open stand on where they stand with regards to the NEET examination. We're already seeing several leaders in Tamil Nadu going ahead and opposing NEET openly. In fact, protests that were taking place simultaneously in across Tamil Nadu, even as protests were taking place against the NEET examination in Delhi, in Jantar Mantar and other parts of India. And now you see the TVK government going ahead and clarifying their stand. In fact, the TVK's minister there, Murray Wilson, has gone ahead and stated that Tamil Nadu government strongly opposes NEET. In fact, he says that there were various irregularities and question paper leaks in the nationally conducted NEET examination. The Tamil Nadu government urges the union government to cancel the NEET examination and allow the medical exams, admissions to continue based on the previous method, which is that class 12 public examination marks. They want the government to go ahead and turn back to the previous method that was being followed before NEET was, into existence. And that's what is the stand of the Tamil Nadu government, the TVK government as well. A couple of weeks back also, we saw the TVK's stance there being questioned, where they are, standing when it comes to the NEET protest that were taking place across India, and now you are seeing the TVK government clarifying their stand on NEET as well. Not only that, they've also urged, you know, the TVK becoming yet another political party in India, urging the union government to ban

0: ban NEET as a method of testing for medical entrance examination for students.
1: Right, Apoorva, do stay with us. This is what we are learning, viewers, on the latest updates coming in from the Tamil Nadu Assembly that's just a little while back begun its operations for the budget session. It's convened for the budget session. A lot that's already been spoken about by the TVK. We do not see any mention of the comments that were made by Udayanidhi Stalin yet yesterday, or for that matter, the DMK sloganeering about their leader, that is the leader of the opposition, Udayanidhi Stalin, having been taken into detention. All of which, this entire episode has already played out. Round one, we've already seen outside the assembly itself. Now, whether a round two resumes within the Tamil Nadu Assembly or not is something we are keeping a very close look at. On that note, viewers, we have more news coming in. Let's quickly take a look. It's a Hyderabad court that's cleared out Revanth Reddy's foreign tour. Conditions relaxed for Chief Minister's overseas visit is what we're looking at. Cash for vote accused Chief Minister gets travel nod. Court releases Revanth's passport for foreign trips. Revanth to in fact visit UK, US, Germany and China in the upcoming times in the near future. 2015 cash for vote scam is what was haunting Revanth Reddy, and within that very case itself, his foreign trips and touring had in fact been put on a halt. But now the foreign tour that's been planned from August 17 to September 10th seems to be hurdle-less anymore, given the fact that he has gotten a nod from a Hyderabad court to go ahead and proceed with his foreign trips. Rupee 1 lakh surety for Revanth to in fact be submitted to travel abroad. The court has said the Chief Minister must share the foreign stay information. All of that should be in fact shared. And there's a 1 lakh bond debt that has to be paid by him to in fact undertake this very journey. Revanth's passport was seized in the cash for votes case, and Revanth Reddy to the court had come out to say and demand rather that his passport be given back to him. This is the latest details, viewers, that we're bringing to you with regard to that very case that he was, the cash for vote case that he was charged with. That case and the investigation still continues, but the hold and the restriction that was put upon his passport usage, because they had taken in his very passport, or the fact that his foreign travels were all cancelled out, all of those have now no restrictions on them because the Hyderabad court has cleared Revanth Reddy's foreign travel. Abdul Bashir joining me on the broadcast with more details. Abdul, a very good morning to you. Just take us through what the court order has come out to reveal.
2: Well, very good morning to you as well. Here, the court has, when the petitioner, that is accused one, in the cash for vote case has approached, Mr. Revanth Reddy, the Chief Minister of Telangana, has approached the High Court, the court, ACB court, asking for release of his passport to travel abroad, where the court had granted permission to travel to the United States, the United Kingdom and China for investment for the state of Telangana. And that is how the court has granted him permission. This tour is from August 17 till September 10th. So the court has granted permission for him to travel, asking him to place a surety of 1 lakh rupees, a bond of surety of 1 lakh rupees, and also give the addresses of where and which places he's going to stay during his travel here. And asked him to sign an affidavit, submitted an affidavit in which he will, declare that he's going to submit the passport back on before September 18th. So that is the condition that the court has placed before the Chief Minister of Telangana, Mr. Revanth Reddy, who is all set to travel to United Kingdom, the United States, China for investment for the state of Telangana.
1: Right, Abdul. So definitely this comes in as a big relief for the Chief Minister at this given point, with his foreign travel already having been planned from August 17 to September 10th. But Abdul, what does this also do to the investigation that still continues into the matter? The cash for votes case is still being investigated into. This is just one aspect over which Revanth Reddy has been given certain relief by the court.
2: Well, the investigation into this process is ongoing as a matter of sub judice, but his bail conditions relaxed during this period is what the court has said. And the further, the procedure of the court, the legal procedure is ongoing, is what the court has said.
1: And Abdul, so yes, viewers, that's what we are given to understand, that investigation still continues, but at the same time, Revanth Reddy has gotten a little bit of a relief when we speak of his travel. But of course, it comes with conditions. There's a 1 lakh rupee amount that he needs to be submitted as a bail bond. On the other hand, he also needs to, at constant times, inform the court about where he will be staying, where will he be traveling, what exactly is the purpose of travel. All of that will be kept a very close watch on. So the entirety of the matter has not blown over. It's not been brushed under the carpet. The investigation still continues. The chief minister still continues to be under the radar. But the action that he was already facing for the 2015 cash for votes case, that seems to have been softened and cushioned a bit. And it comes in as a relief to him as well, given that he has to tour 3-4 countries. It's a multi-country, multi-nation tour that he will commence from August 17th onward, and it will continue till September 10th. Here's just a little while back, we were mentioning about how it is the anniversary of the Article 370 abrogation. And for the same purpose, we see there's a security crackdown across Kashmir as authorities take strict measures to foil any attempt by valley-based parties of protests demanding the restoration of special status to Jammu and Kashmir. In Shopia, police detain NC workers, National Conference Party workers, who were trying to take out a protest. Contingent of forces deployed outside the residence MLA of Shopia. Similar scenes could be seen across Kashmir. Authorities continue the zero tolerance policy on any political protest of any sort that's deemed to be a threat to the law and order situation. So today, especially across the valley, the security will be heightened. And this is not just towards any untoward activity, anti-social activity per se, but also towards any kind of political parties or entities coming out to protest for either the statehood of Jammu and Kashmir or the special status be reinstored for Jammu and Kashmir. All of it, we see both sides of the debate playing out, both sides of the demands continuing in Jammu and Kashmir, even today as we observe yet another anniversary of Article 370 abrogation that had taken place on this very day. This is big, and this, of course, comes out to be putting things into perspective for the leaders in Delhi as well, because we see while we would see the protest march that was taking place in Delhi as well by the opposition MPs, even there they had come out to raise this very issue given the occasion today. Sunil G. Bhatt joining me on the broadcast with more details. Sunil G., a very good morning to you. What seems to be the security situation across Jammu and Kashmir right now?
3: Well, today is the 7th anniversary of the abrogation of Article 370 and 35A. That is why high alert has been sounded across the length and breadth of Jammu and Kashmir. Security has been beefed up at sensitive places, including India-Pakistan international border, as well as along the line of control here in Jammu and Kashmir. Political parties like the National Conference, PDP and Congress are going to stage protests in all 20 districts of Jammu and Kashmir. National Conference, PDP and Congress are going to observe Black Day today. On the other hand, the Bharatiya Janata Party is going to hold celebrations across Jammu and Kashmir. Many civil society groups here in Jammu, Valmiki Samaj, Gorkha Samaj, as well as West Pakistani refugees are also going to hold celebrations. But security is a major concern, particularly in the Kashmir Valley. That is why troops have been deployed at sensitive places. High alert has been sounded and security has been beefed up across Jammu and Kashmir. Shreya, back to you.
1: Right. Sunilji, just to get an understanding, we already see certain protests demanding statehood for Jammu and Kashmir taking place outside the parliament by the opposition MPs itself. If we speak of Jammu and Kashmir, you have, in fact, just mentioned how there are protests planned. What do we expect the day to look like for these parties that, in fact, party workers that will be taking up these protests? Because security seems to be on a high alert in, across Jammu and Kashmir right now.
3: Yes, Shriya. Today, as I said, that is the 7th anniversary of the abrogation of Article 370 and 35A. And on 5th August, after that, Jammu and Kashmir was no longer a state. It was given a UT status, but their Union Territory status is temporary. The government has clearly said, whether it's the Home Minister or the Prime Minister, they have clearly said that statehood will be, restored to Jammu and Kashmir at an appropriate time. But political parties like the Congress and National Conference have upped the ante. And recently, the National Conference MLAs, led by Chief Minister Umar Abdullah, had also staged protests in Jantar Mantar, demanding immediate restoration of statehood to Jammu and Kashmir. Today being the 7th anniversary of the abrogation of Article 370 and 35A, political parties like the National Conference, PDP and Congress are going to stage protests in all 20 districts of Jammu and Kashmir, while PDP is demanding restoration of Article 370, and the Congress is saying that statehood should be restored, and at the same time, land rights and job rights should also be safeguarded for the locals in Jammu and Kashmir. So clearly, there is a clear political divide between the opposition parties and the government here in Jammu and Kashmir. And if we talk about the National Conference, PDP and Congress, they are going to stage protests against the abrogation of Article 370 and 35A. The Bharatiya Janata Party, which is in power...
1: Just give me a second here. You've raised some very pertinent points of what the day may look like across Jammu and Kashmir. And I'll come back to you on that very point itself, because now we're getting more details about how massive controversy over PDP chief Mehbooba Mufti's protest in Srinagar last night seems to have erupted. What is the protest all about? BJP has come out to accuse Mehbooba Mufti of insulting the tricolour, because Mehbooba Mufti held the tricolour upside down during the very protest. Now, what we're learning is BJP demands legal action against the PDP chief Mehbooba Mufti, as this has been flagged by them, that this is how the flag was upheld by her, and that's an insult to the very flag and to the country as well. So, Sunilji, coming back to you, what seems to be the tone for the day? Is there any disturbances that you already see taking place? And now with the BJP coming in with this very allegation against Mehbooba Mufti, any response from the PDP chief over this so far?
3: Shreya, last night, PDP chief Mehbooba Mufti and her party workers staged protests in Srinagar on the eve of the anniversary of the abrogation of Article 370 and 35A. They held a protest march, and during that protest march, PDP chief Mehbooba Mufti held the separate flag of Jammu and Kashmir in her hands, erstwhile separate flag, because after August 5, 2019, that flag no longer exists here in Jammu and Kashmir, but PDP chief Mehbooba Mufti held the separate flag in her hand. She also held the tricolour, but it was noticed that she was holding the tricolour upside down. And during the protest, she was holding the tricolour like that. But after that, when it was pointed out to her, she corrected and she rectified her mistake. But the BJP has got now ammunition to target the PDP chief Mehbooba Mufti. The BJP leaders are, posting it on their social media accounts, and they are accusing Mehbooba Mufti of insulting the tricolour. The BJP has also demanded legal action against Mehbooba Mufti, and the BJP is saying that the PDP chief has insulted the tricolour. As far as security situation in Jammu and Kashmir is concerned, as I said, that tight security measures have been made here in Jammu and Kashmir.
1: Security measures are in place. There doesn't seem to be any disturbance so far. That's the sense I am picking up from you, Sunilji. Thank you for bringing us all of those details. And before we wrap the bulletin up this hour, there is a response that's come in on all that's happening in Jammu and Kashmir. Take a look at what Syed Nasir Hussain had to say.
4: You are protesting here, demanding full statehood for Jammu and Kashmir. Would this mean that the opposition is going to raise this issue even in the parliament?
5: Today is the seventh year since the state of Jammu and Kashmir has been reduced to a union territory. We have been very clear, as the government, including the Home Minister and the Prime Minister, has made promises to the people of Jammu and Kashmir on different occasions that statehood will be restored. There is a government but without any powers. So the governor who is the unelected representative of the union government is enjoying all the powers. So for the state to develop, for the state to progress, for the state to be governed, for the people to govern themselves, we need to have a full statehood with full powers.
1: On that very note, viewers, we are slipping into a break right at the end of this hour's bulletin. But do stay tuned as we come back shortly after this break with more news and updates on the other side into the next hour. Thank you for watching.

0: new entrepreneurs came up.
1: There was Dhirubhai Ambani. He was a rag to riches story. He built industries. He built, you know, the whole nylon business, the textile, and then, of course, then into petrochemical.
2: There were others like him, but he was by far the biggest and the most prominent of them all. He was also the most controversial because of his business methods. We did the stories on him as a success. We did a story of him under pressure. It was a churn that was taking place, and it led to lots of stories.

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1: Why is the Congress party insisting on the resignation of Union Education Minister Dharmendra Pradhan?
2: Irresponsibility, the government's failure to secure exams and deliver justice to students.
0: The real newsmakers and global thought leaders driving change across India and the world.
3: The former IMF Executive Director, Surjit Bhalla, says that this is factually incorrect.
4: Resign and go. Who are you telling this?
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1: Welcome back, viewers, and a very good morning to you. You're watching India Today with me, Sriya Kundu, this hour, and we will be tracking some of the top stories of the day for you right in this bulletin. But before we get into the details of all of it, let's quickly first take a look at the headlines. Day after drama over Udayanidhi's arrest, it's round two of Vijay versus Udayanidhi as the Tamil Nadu budget session kicks off. Tamil Nadu government opposes NEET exam, says scrap NEET, consider standard 12 marks for the entrance, and attacks DMK with corruption charge. U.S. lawmaker slams proposed FCRA changes. Big strike on India's foreign donation law tweak. Republican Riley Moore flags concerns. U.S. lawmaker raises India religious freedom issue. Links the FCRA to India-U.S. ties. Meta on notice. Parliamentary panel gives a three-day ultimatum. Government tells Zuckerberg to apologize or face action. Government says Prime Minister Modi's video removal attack on democracy. No end to DK Shivakumar team conundrum. Now, Siddaramaiah miffed is what the question is, because sources say Siddaramaiah is upset because his recommendations were ignored. Siddaramaiah miffed as two Kuruba MLAs were not sworn in. Three more arrests as Jharkhand paper scam enters Day 12, the protest enters day 12. Rahul faces NDA attacks for hypocrisy, asks why no stir in Ranchi, alleges Rahul's selective outrage on paper leads. BJP slams Soren, says no heed paid to students' demands. Seventeen passengers were injured on an Air India flight from Phuket to Delhi after the aircraft encountered severe air turbulence. On that note, viewers, we are in fact taking you back to one of the stories which we just gave you details about, which is the government now summoning the head of the public policy of Meta, that's Joel Kaplan. Technical official from Instagram has also been summoned. Electronics Niketan, M-E-I-T-Y office, CGO complex officials are expected to come in shortly. This is with regards to the entire case that we've been following up, government versus Meta, because there's an apology that has been demanded from the Meta head, that is Mark Zuckerberg, for the removal, that brief time period for which one of the Prime Minister's videos online that he had posted on Instagram had been removed. Now, why was it removed? That explanation has been sought, even if it's a technical glitch because of which it was taken down. Meta founder has been asked to apologize. Shivani Sharma joins me on the broadcast with more details on the same. Shivani, a very good morning to you. What exactly are we learning? Latest updates coming in as we see there are several of these top officials who are shortly to arrive for that meeting. Shriya, I'm right now right outside the Electronics Niketan, which happens to be the office of Ministry of Electronics, Information and Technology, that has now summoned the top officials from Meta, Instagram and other social media platforms. And there are various issues of non-compliance that have been reported against these social media platforms. And Prime Minister Narendra Modi's video that was removed briefly from Facebook is also one of the top issues for which the officials have been summoned. The conversations are going on. The clarifications had come in from Facebook that that was an error, that was a technical error, and briefly after the video was removed, it was restored. But certainly there are multiple
2: multiple other issues, including the child sexual abuse material that floats really freely on these platforms that needs to be curbed. There are fraudulent websites or material that is freely on these platforms that also needs to be curbed. So there are multiple issues that need to be raised, and right now I'm here. I could see the cascade moving in. It's raining heavily in Delhi right now, where we are reporting from, Shreya. But certainly a big day. The secretary of MeitY, S. Krishnan, he had given out that these officials have been summoned. They will be meeting the officials at the ministry. And this meeting will not only happen for a single day, but it will also happen. It's expected to take place on several days, including today, tomorrow, and if needed, later too. So this summoning is happening. The discussions will go on the concerns regarding the material that floats on these social media platforms and the non-compliance of the policy of MeitY, and especially in view and days after the Prime Minister's video was removed from Facebook for a short period of time.
1: Right, Shivani, thank you for filling us in those with those very details at this given point. We will come back to you for the latest updates. But viewers, as we speak, as Shivani also mentioned, several issues that the government and the top Meta officials will be meeting upon, and several answers that the Meta officials will have to be providing the government with. Now, let's take a look at more breaking news that's coming in on this very aspect itself as to what more are we learning. So India's scrutiny of big tech has now intensified, with a parliamentary standing committee chaired by the BJP MP Nishikant Dubey reportedly issuing a three-day ultimatum to Meta founder Mark Zuckerberg. The committee has demanded an immediate apology over the alleged removal of a video featuring Prime Minister Narendra Modi, calling it an attack on democracy, and has sought action against those responsible for it. As we were just taking you through those very details, it has also warned that Facebook's safe harbor protection could be reviewed, a move that may expose platform officials to criminal liability under Indian law. Quick shift to the parliament now. Parliament logjam is what we are learning about. Rijiju meets Rahul Gandhi. It's a breakthrough bid amid the parliament deadlock that's been continuing for third week as the monsoon session has been resuming since Monday itself, the week three of the parliament that's currently underway. Kiran Rijiju, the Union Minister for Parliamentary Affairs, Kiran Rijiju is now holding talks with the leader of opposition of the Lower House, Rahul Gandhi. The meeting is underway inside the parliament premises itself. Priyanka Gandhi is also present at the meeting, and the government opposition seek way out of this impasse. Now, we have Aishwarya Paliwal joining us on the broadcast with more details. Aishwarya, finally, a very good morning to you firstly. We may be looking at not a solution, but perhaps a breakthrough between the two sides, so that at least the order of business within the House continues as the monsoon session will end in a few weeks' time now.
3: Well, you know, it will end in the next 5 days, Shreya, to be precise. And that is what the government also has been speaking with. We did see how there was a massive protest march that took place today. We can see in the visuals there, the top leadership of the opposition party. Now, the leadership has been asking since day one that when the Home Minister is in fact coming to the parliament, why is he not coming inside the House? Why is he not stepping inside Lok Sabha? That's the big question that at the moment is being asked by the opposition parties, and that is what we are also seeing being asked today. Now, this is a very crucial meeting, Shreya, because the Lok Sabha has been adjourned till 2 p.m., but still, the government hopes that there could be, in some way, some kind of consensus that could be achieved through which the House can actually function. The government is also of the view, Shreya, that there are certain bills which, in fact, have been passed over the past few days. Let me tell you, just with data, and you will understand how bills are being passed. In the past few days, we have seen two crucial bills being passed. One bill, in fact, was passed in barely 6 minutes, the other one in 7 minutes. So these are the kind of things that we are seeing happening in Parliament, but this is the crucial meeting. Everyone is hoping that after Kiran Rijiju, who is the Parliament's Affairs Minister, after he meets Rahul Gandhi, there could be, in some way, we could see the opposition and the government actually holding some kind of discussion in the Lok Sabha.
1: Very true. I mean, just to take a look at the protest today that took place and the kind of subject matters it was focusing on. Of course, number one being the opposition's call for a reply from the Union Home Minister, reaction and apology even for that matter, for what happened in terms of the protest, protesters being met with police brutality. That's the allegation that they've come up with. Again, statehood for Jammu and Kashmir, or for that matter, we see several other things being brought up by the opposition right now to demand answers from the centre. In this very meeting, what is the focus that we're looking at?
3: In this very meeting, you know, Suraya, it will be Kiran Rijiju who will be able to, who will be speaking with Rahul Gandhi, Priyanka Gandhi, and will be asking them what exactly is it that they are now looking at. He will also, from what I understand, will be speaking about the bills that the government wants to introduce and wants a discussion on. So they will have to, the government, in fact, is extending an olive branch of sorts to the opposition party, asking them to let the house function, because we are seeing, you know, over the past almost 10 days, at 11 right. o'clock, the House convenes, Priya, and by 11:02, within 2 minutes, we see the
1: just
3: House
1: just minutes and we see adjournment. Definitely, for both houses, that's true, and which is what has been obstructing the functioning of the very Parliament and the monsoon session as well. Aishwarya, do stay with us. There's more news that we are getting at this given point. Viewers, let me quickly take you through more breaking news coming in. More parliamentary updates coming in. This is Prime Minister Modi meeting the new NDA Rajya Sabha MPs for breakfast. In fact, he met over 25 of these new NDA MPs for breakfast. Remember, the Rajya Sabha has seen a major rejig in its members. Several of the old members having resigned and their places were vacant for quite some time. Then voting took place again and there were members who were nominated and now they've joined the upper house. Prime Minister Modi, in fact, urged the new Rajya Sabha MPs to spend more time in the house itself. Nitin Nabin, of course, one of them, he's now even the president of the BJP. He was also present in this very meeting. Prime Minister Modi met with the new NDA Rajya Sabha MPs over breakfast this morning itself. And all of this, remember, is happening on parallel as we speak when the Union Parliamentary Affairs Minister Kiran Rijiju is holding a meeting with the opposition MPs, specifically the leader of opposition of the lower house, Rahul Gandhi. So a lot happening together right as the session is to begin, of the monsoon session, that is, in both houses, that is. Aishwarya Paliwal still continues to be with me on the broadcast. Aishwarya, this meeting that's taken place between the Prime Minister and the a little over 25 of these new Rajya Sabha MPs, Nitin Nabin also included in that very meeting. What all are you learning about what's being discussed there?
3: Right, Shreya, you know, at the moment, it's very difficult to explain in detail what exactly was being discussed. But yes, it is Prime Minister Narendra Modi who often has said that, yes, we do need new members. We do need fresh ideas, both in the Lok Sabha as well as in the Rajya Sabha. So this was a breakfast meeting, you know, Prime Minister Modi speaking about his experiences and also trying to gain from those MPs who have now newly joined. What is it that they want to do? What are the issues that they will be speaking about? And how can we make the parliament session more productive? Because that is something that Prime Minister Modi has often spoken about. You know, Priya, if you remember that very iconic photograph of Prime Minister Modi when he, in fact, for the first time stepped into the parliament building, he, in fact, had bowed down. And he said that this, in fact, is the true temple of democracy. So that is what the Bharatiya Janata Party and the Prime Minister often speak about when they speak about the parliament. So this very crucial breakfast meeting, in which we also saw the newly inducted BJP President Nitin Nabin being a part of, Prime Minister Modi spoke about, you know, what he thinks are some of the key issues that should be spoken about, and also, you know, got feedback from these newly inducted MPs. Yeah.
1: Very true, Aishwarya. In fact, if we just take a look at how the Rajya Sabha has also been proceeding at the same time, there are a couple of new members. There are old members who have even changed parties and come back to the Rajya Sabha as well. So a lot has happened even right ahead of the monsoon session. But while the monsoon session has been underway, there has been a lot of commotion within the upper house as well, especially in terms of, you know, the leader of the house taking it up with the opposition. Kiran Rijiju himself, JP Nadda, they've gotten into these exchanges, fiery exchanges with Mallikarjun Kharge. So it's very important that this message is sent out to the new NDA MPs. We'll get that connection reworked with Aishwarya Paliwal. But yes, viewers, as we were talking about how so far the proceedings in the upper house have also been quite stormy. There has been enough number of showdowns between the opposition and the centre inside the very upper house as well. And a lot of it has to do with the student protests that have been undergoing. A lot of it also has to do with the NEET paper leak that's been taken up. But the end line is, while yes, the Prime Minister has met with these over 25 new MPs of the Rajya Sabha, of the NDA, the end line is the sessions still continue to be stormy, which is why there has been massive disruptions in the business of the house and the order of business of the very house. And that's also what, on the parallel, Union Parliamentary Affairs Minister Kiran Rijiju is trying to, in fact, reach a breakthrough with the opposition MPs over that. What exactly are their demands? What will it take for them to at least come and debate over the matters that they are picking up within the very ramparts of the parliament at this given point of time, instead of taking it up outside with these protests that have consistently been going on? And remember, this is not something new. Over the last few years, we have seen how the parliament, the number of hours that it spends being in session is quite less, in contrary to the number of hours that we see it gets, or for that matter, the time within which it gets adjourned. And that is what has been questioned time and again by the Prime Minister himself. He's come out to raise this point several times ahead of these sessions when he's supposed to deliver that joint address right outside the Parliament itself. He's urged all the MPs to have a fruitful, healthy debate instead of urging and getting involved in sloganeering protests or disrupting the business of the house, order of the business. So yes, this is where it all stands. We have more breaking news coming in. Let's quickly take a look. Now, the JPSC, JSSC aspirants continued their protest at Jaipal Singh Munda Stadium over alleged irregularities in both JPSC, JSSC, CGL and other examinations. Devendranath Mato has in fact interacted with Sonam Wangchuk via video call. Sonam Wangchuk has assured him that he will come to Ranchi to support the protest. Devendranath Mato has said to Sonam Wangchuk, and I quote, "I will break my hunger strike only when you come to meet us." This is what he has said. "Sir, I request you to come here. We respect you deeply. It is sir's wish that I consume water in his presence." So this is Satyajit Kumar now, who's joining us on the broadcast with all the latest updates. Satyajit, very good morning to you. Very firstly, he has taken up this hunger strike and he's now come out to request Sonam Wangchuk to come out and show the moral support he had shown to the Delhi students during their protests. Not to take up another hunger strike, but just to be there. There, his presence in itself would mean a lot to Mato at this given point.
4: Of course, he has called him up. This is also a very motivational element for them. They said that he had called Devendra 5 minutes, 10 minutes ago before coming on a video call. And he has requested Devendra Mato to have water at least and with a pinch of salt and sahaj if possible, because if he wants to sustain for a long time, you'll have to take this measure. Otherwise, you'll be taken to the hospital and the movement will move in a wayward direction. So it's better to take a little bit of water and to keep yourself hydrated. And this is when you can wake up the government. Your aim is not to commit a suicide, but to wake up the government, to wake up their psyche so that they come, they talk, they have a dialogue and come up with some amicable solution. This JSSC and JPSC, JSSC and JPSC protest is going since July 25th, and now this is the 12th day. Devendra Mato is on indefinite strike fast since last 4 days. This is the 4th day, and his vitals has declined sharply. His sugar has gone down. The other organs are also properly not working. So many a time, Wangchuk, during his conversation with Devendra Mato, said and insisted him to have water at least. And then Mato has agreed to consume water. But he wanted a blanket assurance from Wangchuk that he will come and support the movement. And now when he's going to come is not finalized as yet. But for now, they have spoken, and this is going to be a moral support to this movement.
1: Very true, very true, Satyajit. And this presence would indeed make it more motivational, given that you're saying that his health is not in the best of condition, and they've all declared a fast unto death at this point of time. Satyajit, also take us through the updates of the rest of the protesters there who are on hunger strike. Did they also get an opportunity to speak to Sonam Wangchuk, or any word of motivation from Wangchuk for them at this point?
4: Wangchuk has motivated all those who are on protest that they are doing the right thing, and the students should not be deprived of their rights. If there is any corruption, full support, moral support of Wangchuk is with them. Three protesters are on in the platform from the Mato faction, and other students who are protesting. Among them, four are also on PAR. So the protest is on. Every day there is a new program. They march till heart of the city, Albert Chowk. They every day they come.
5: तब तक सोनम वांगचुक सर हम लोग के साथ रहेंगे और हमेशा संपर्क में और आज के बाद मैं जल और नमक को ग्रहण करूंगा, लेकिन अन्न को ग्रहण तब तक नहीं करूंगा जब तक झारखंड सरकार हम लोग की बात नहीं सुनेगी। सिर्फ और सिर्फ जल और नमक ग्रहण करूंगा, इसके अलावा और कुछ भी चीज नहीं। धन्यवाद।
6: चल उत्तर पूछ।
1: This is Devendranath Mato declaring after his conversation with it's a video call conversation he's had with Sonam Wangchuk, and as you could hear, he said that after his motivational words from Sonam Wangchuk and the fact that he has said he would constantly be in touch with them via phone call, still he actually is able to come back to Ranchi and support them in person. He has said that after that conversation, he is going to be, in fact, taking water and salt, which also, till now, today is the fourth day of his hunger strike, Mato's hunger strike. He was not consuming that as well. But from today onwards, he will consume water and salt, but that's all. They will not be consuming any kind of food in any state or form. That's the hunger strike unto death as we speak. Satyajit continues to be with us. Satyajit, we just heard from Devendranath Mato after the conversation he's had. He's come out to declare that he's going to take salt and water, but nothing else. But he's also not spoken about whether we do expect Wangchuk in person to come in and support there.
4: They have insisted Sonam Wangchuk to come here to support the movement. But for now, there has been no commitment from Wangchuk's side whether he's coming or not. The date is yet to be finalized. But they are saying if he comes here and supports this movement, nothing like it. And they will be on cloud nine. Their movement will get a boost if Wangchuk comes here.
1: Right. So there is no confirmation yet as to when Wangchuk will be arriving there. Satyajit, take us a bit through the protest and how it feels today, because fourth day of the hunger strike, of course, it becomes a little more difficult for those who are undertaking it. They gradually start becoming weaker. Sonam Wangchuk himself.
4: I'll try and attempt to cut you across to Devendra Mato, who is sitting on on path in the clear path, right from 3 or 4 days. You can see here, he's surrounded with the media. All are trying to speak to him. He just spoke to Sonam Wangchuk. His vitals are not good. It has declined sharply, you can see. And he is feeling weak. He is being diagnosed by the doctors. Doctors are attending to him. So this is the situation you can see. And from the other faction also, four students are sitting on protest. The demand is common to have a reforms, to have reforms in JPSC and JSSC. They want that the 14th JPSC prelims should also be cancelled. and the mains have been postponed, but they want the prelims to be cancelled so that there is a proper re-examination after that. And they have demanded a CBI probe in the recent parts, all the exams that were conducted. They want a CBI probe and all those who are involved to be taken to task, to be put behind the bars, and a strict action, stringent action should be taken against them. This is what they want. And you can see, this is, we have one protester here. He is lying just below the statue of Jaipal Singh Munda. Jaipal Singh Munda. And he is on fast since last 3-4 days. Even his condition is not so good. I'll try to show you if he wakes up. Aap jag rahe hain. He is Brahmanand Kumar. Brahmanand Kumar from Ramgarh, and he has chose to remain here under the open sky. He is
1: So that's the exchange that's taken place between Devendranath Mahato and Sonam Wangchuk. And Sonam Wangchuk has clearly said that the aim is not to, in fact, end your own life or commit suicide. The aim is to awaken the soul of the authorities, and that he's worried about Mahato's health since he's not even consuming water and salt. And he's gone ahead to suggest that he, in fact, consume just those basics so that he can sustain himself through the hunger strike for a longer time. On that note, we have more breaking news that's coming in. Let's quickly take a look. CJP, the Kokrot Janta Party, on the other hand, now chairs a strategy meeting in Maharashtra. CJP team huddle is to take place at Abhijit Dipke's residence. According to sources, activists and volunteers of the CJP were told to spend some time with their families after their month-long agitation against the NEET paper leak at Jantar Mantar in Delhi last month. CJP's core members were also told to talk to volunteers and students. And wherever students are agitating or raising issues, they have come out to say that they are in support, but they will also discuss a official roadmap that they are going to pursue ahead. They've also gone ahead to say, in fact, this is Abhijit Dipke and what he's come out to say, that they're not thinking about starting a political party. It seems others at this given point are more interested in that very concept or way ahead for them. He's also, in fact, mentioned the people of India do not trust the judiciary, politicians and the entire system. So they will work as a pressure group right now to demand what they deserve, what the citizens of this country deserve. This is what's been said by Abhijit Dipke right ahead of the press conference that's to be held after they've had their meeting today. This is the latest update that we're bringing to you about where the CJP is next headed. Remember, there is this entire protest. While we speak about the roadmap of CJP ahead, there is an entire protest that is currently underway. It's also a students' protest against paper leaks, state-level paper leaks, but paper leaks nonetheless in the state of Jharkhand. Whether they will in person go up and join that very protest, or they'll take up from their respective cities itself to amplify the voices, that's something we will keep a very close look at. But right now, what we are learning about is all the spokesperson will be, in fact, in Dipke's residence a little while from now. They will hold a meeting. The other party members will also be coming in and holding a meeting along with Abhijit Dipke at his residence. And post that, they will hold a press conference to discuss and announce what their road ahead would be. Omkar Wable joining me on the broadcast with more details on the same. Omkar, we already see quite a crowd that's gathered outside Abhijit Dipke's residence right ahead of this meeting. What are you picking up? What's the sense you're getting from there?
7: I'm standing outside of the Dipke's house where the meeting has just started 2 minutes ago. Before that, Dipke and his team gave briefing to all media. You can see Abhijit Dipke is heading upstairs and he'll join meeting in the next minute. So just now he said they'll work as a pressure group. There is no plan to establish any political party the way CJP has established. So in upcoming time, these guys will fight for the students' right. They'll go to different states. They'll participate in different kind of protests and they'll try to coordinate with different student wings in upcoming time. So Dipke has already clarified they're not going to establish any political party, at least till now, but will decide everything in a meeting. There are different agendas will be discussed in the meeting, and tomorrow he'll brief the media about it. But now the one thing is very clear, they'll work as a pressure group. That's what he said. Back to you.
1: Right, Omkar, just to give our audience a better sense of who all are there attending this very meeting, do you see all of the spokesperson having traveled from different parts of the country right now there? And any details that Abhijit Dipke has given about how they will be proceeding with acting as pressure groups across the state?
7: Well, there are five to six people,

0: they are going to do in upcoming style. You can clearly see what is happening here. Police personnel deployed from the Chhatrapati Sambhaji Nagar police. Security has increased. Metal detectors are also brought to check security to intensify everything. So, agenda will be discussed in the meeting. Just 5 to 6 core committee members are there. It will be a marathon meeting because different issues will be discussed here regarding the student politics, regarding the student union. And as Dipke has clarified, they want to be a pressure group. So we have to see what exactly happens in the meeting because tomorrow he's going to brief press again. Back to you.
1: You know, Omkar, it will be very interesting to see, given that there are so many states which are witnessing similar protests right now, whether they in fact widen their network to appoint, you know, people across these cities to ensure they come out and lead these protests instead of them having to personally travel across, because they are just three of them. The main group, core group is three of them, Abhijit Dipke, Saurabh Das and Ashutosh Ranka. For them to be at multiple places at one given point of time is quite difficult. Has he hinted at something like this, that they might be expanding their network in terms of the core committee being expanded as well right now?
0: Well, we all know what's happening in Jharkhand right now. Students are protesting. Already hunger strike has initiated by some students. But the interesting thing is Sonam Wangchuk, he has already declared his support to the Jharkhand students. And that's what I asked Abhijit Dipke, like, what is your stand over it? Then he said, Wangchuk is our mentor. He'll remain like that. And if needed, we all will be there. So there is a chance and there is a major possibility that CJP might go to the Jharkhand and they join the students' protest, whatever happening, and they might turn that unrest into another resignation, or it could be anything in upcoming time. But the interesting thing is, after declaring support by the Wangchuk, now Dipke is saying, if needed, then we will also be there because Wangchuk is our mentor. Look, same things are happening in Maharashtra also. There are speculations regarding CET exams, paper leak. Rohit Pawar, MLA of Sharad Pawar's political party, is conducting press day by day. So same things are happening in different states, but it is not clear yet that
1: how they will proceed coordinating, in fact, these protests as far as their representation goes. That's something we'll keep a lookout at that press conference they've planned later in the day to announce what their meeting really concluded into. But Omkar, thank you for all of those details. We'll keep coming back to you for understanding how the meeting is proceeding, what all is coming out in terms of an agenda and discussion taking place. Right now, viewers, we have more news coming in. Let's quickly shift our focus. Down south, back to the state of Tamil Nadu. India Today accesses Tamil Nadu budget highlights in a massive boost to sports development. Tamil Nadu government has nearly doubled its sports and youth welfare department budget for 2026 to 27, raising the funding from 572 crore rupees to 1,051 crore rupees. That's a whopping increase that we see. The plan places equal emphasis on elite training and grassroots physical education. Rupees 44,567 crore allocated for school education, 7 crore rupee for anti-drugs campaign in schools to prepare future champions for the international stage. The state will invest as much as 50 crore rupees in setting up 10 Special Olympic training centres, supported by a 5 crore rupee talent hunt program targeting children aged 8 to 12. So, quite a lot of these schemes and policies introduced seem to be youth-driven, as has been promised in their manifesto. And this is what we see, them walking the talk at this given point. How the execution continues is something we'll take a look at. Apoorva joining us on the broadcast back to bring us the latest updates. Apoorva, this is quite a major few welfare-driven policies we see that's been announced by the TVK in this budget session, and a lot of them being youth driven for that matter.
2: Well, that's right. In fact, you know, we are seeing a lot of a youth centric budget, as you seem call it, for the Tamil Nadu budget that has been tabled by the TVK government there. In fact, a lot of measures that are being taken up, particularly to ensure that there is overall development when it comes to the development of youth as well. On one side, you are seeing that there is somewhat of the sports and youth welfare department budget that has been almost double in the amount as well, because they want to create a lot

0: more opportunities for the youth. Importance has also been given for artificial intelligence as well, and space and technology, all of these that will be in the upcoming future, be helpful for the youth as well. All of these missions are being taken into consideration by the TVK. In fact, one of their budget terms also state that by according to the AI mission that has been tabled in the TVK's budget, there they have also gone ahead and stated that they want to have a space industrial investment zone that will be set up in Tamil Nadu. Not only that, there's also provisions that are being made for NRIs from other regions as well, who can be in touch with the Tamil Nadu government. There is development and artificial intelligence that will be given, hands-on training for the students in across engineering colleges. So close to 5 lakh students will be getting artificial intelligence training as per the budget that has been tabled today as well. An overall youth-centric budget, but it is also the TVK government managing to ensure that other sectors as well are given predominance. But it looks like it is going to be the youth that they want to focus on, especially when it comes to a well-rounded education that they want to give for the youth of Tamil Nadu.
1: Very true, and quite a promising budget is what we're looking at. Apurva, thank you for putting that into context for our viewers, bringing us all of those details about what all has been announced. On the other end, viewers, let's quickly take you a little more into the analytical depths of Vijay's government welfare push. What all has this government pushed forward in this budget so far? Rupees 44,567 crore that has been allocated for just school education. That's a whopping amount that's in fact been pushed forward for school education. Number two, 7 crore rupee for anti-drug campaign in school. This is something which is in fact very close to, this initiative is very close to the chief minister himself, because he's participated in several of these campaigns, be it marathons where he's also run along with the other participants to spread awareness about anti-drug consumption in Tamil Nadu. Again, special schools are to also be established for classes 9 to 12 is what we're looking at. Number four, government school breakfast scheme has been extended till class 8th now. So till the standard 8, students will be able to avail government school breakfast scheme. Again, number 5 is rupees 710 crores that's been given for breakfast scheme for just students from classes 6 to 8. So that budget too has been pushed higher. Number 6, newborns in Tamil Nadu government hospitals are to get a gold ring. That has been included as well. Number 7 would be 3,937 crore rupees that's been allocated for social welfare department. It's a holistic approach that we see. Sports, social aspect, again, for education, all of it, anti-drug campaign, everything being covered in their budgets. Even technologically speaking, AI training institutes worth rupees 10 crores to be set up. Bribes to get 8 gram gold and silk sari. So from students, from youth welfare, we see a shift to women welfare and women empowerment as well. Helmets and cycles for Gen Z. Gen Z has come out to be proving to be very, very important for every government across the country right now. And his outreach towards Gen Z has been included in the budget as well, because they will be distributing helmets and cycles for them. So this is what it all entails at this given point as we speak. On the other hand, we have more news coming. Take a look. Umar's MP hands over Pakistan-occupied Jammu Kashmir to Pakistan. That is the question now we're looking at. NCMP says POJK is a different country. Says Pakistan should handle POJK affairs. Remarks trigger a massive political firestorm. India says POJK are inalienable part. But NCMP hands over POJK on a platter, it seems. This is what we are looking at. And this remark, remember, comes in amid killer Pakistan's brutal repression on protesters in Pakistan-occupied Jammu and Kashmir. Over the last week, we've seen the kind of protests that have only amplified and escalated in Pakistan-occupied Jammu Kashmir. And Pakistan police, the police there, the army there, they have relentlessly used brutal force against these protesters, with hundreds being injured, several lives being lost. And yet, here is an NCMP who seems to be very keen on handing over Pakistan-occupied Jammu Kashmir to Pakistan on a platter. Again, the day that this remark is being made is also very crucial, because Jammu Kashmir in itself, in the neighbouring region, is also in a volatile, vulnerable space. It's the anniversary to the abrogation of Article 370. The political sphere is already extremely vulnerable. Take a look at what this particular MP has said before we proceed with more details and a discussion.
2: प्रोटेस्टर्स पर जो है वो कहीं ना कहीं कार्रवाई की गई, पुलिस की कार्रवाई बहुत ज्यादा हुई, भारत सरकार ने भी वो मुद्दा उठाया, आप इसको किस तरह से?
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3: वो जो भी है वो उनका मसला है?
1: Piyush Mishra joining us on the broadcast. Piyush, you just had a conversation with the NCMP himself. He seems to be very clear on the fact that POJK belongs to Pakistan itself. So let's hand it over. There is nothing we have to do with that very region. And this is right amid Pakistan police has been brutal with the protesters there.
4: Well, absolutely, Shreya. And you would remember that the Indian government has also raised this entire matter. MEA spokesperson in the statement has condemned what has happened there in POJK. And at one side, the Indian government is taking a very stern view over what is happening in POK. On the other side, a prominent political party who has its government in the state of Jammu and Kashmir, its MP comes out and says POK does not belong to us, it belongs to Pakistan. So Pakistan will have to look into the affairs of Pakistan-occupied Kashmir. I kept on continuously asking him about his views on the brutality, police brutality of the protesters, but he continued to give arguments that he doesn't have to do anything with what's happening in POK. He just have to talk about the people of Jammu and Kashmir, because the people of Jammu Kashmir have elected him and have sent him to parliament. So one thing is clear, that National Conference has nothing to do with the POK. They are of the view that POK does not belong to India. Remember that as far as the POK is concerned, Modi government has been consistently maintaining that it is India's internal part. We have always been saying that Pakistan has illegally occupied that portion of Kashmir, and the government will continue to raise the voice of brutality, voice of people there in Pakistan-occupied Kashmir. But National Conference is coming.
1: Piyush, just give me a second here. We have BJP's Ravindra Raina joining us on the broadcast. Mr. Raina, thank you for speaking to us on India Today, and a very good morning to you. Your first remarks on how this NCMP comes out to very freely and adamantly say that POJK is Pakistan's problem and not ours. It's almost like we're washing off our hands on a cause that India has been fighting for the longest few decades now.
4: See, the remarks made by Chaudhry Mohammad Ramzan, the National Conference Party's Member Parliament Rajya Sabha, are highly, highly derogatory remarks. And these remarks come under sedition charges. He must immediately be booked under sedition charges. This is very, very unfortunate that a party who's ruling in Jammu and Kashmir and who's making hue and cry in the name of Constitution of India, that a party who's ruling in the government Jammu and Kashmir, his member parliament made such a sedition charges. Pakistan occupied Jammu and Kashmir is legally and constitutionally is a part of India. Even the 1994 unanimous resolution passed by the both houses of parliament that affirms that POJK is an eternal part of Jammu Kashmir and which is an integral part of India. What he said, Chaudhry Mohammad Ramzan, is very unfortunate. Such statements are anti-national statements. He should immediately be booked under sedition charges. Pakistan occupied Jammu and Kashmir is in part of India, and that is in the illegal possession of Pakistan. Even the United Nations, the United Nations never said that the POJK is a part of Pakistan. What National Conference leader said, it comes under sedition charges. This is unacceptable, highly derogative, and unacceptable.
1: Will the BJP take this up legally as well?
4: Definitely. See, a very senior functionary, a member parliament, has no such authority to speak on the national issue. How he can say that Pakistan occupied Jammu and Kashmir is a part of Pakistan? Even I have seen Aaj Tak and India Today's carrying the stories of Pakistan occupied Jammu and Kashmir, how protests are going against Pakistan, how people are protesting against General Munir and Shahbaz Sharif. They are calling for Azadi in POJK. They are calling the people of India to support. And here one of the member parliament of the ruling Jammu and Kashmir National Conference is saying that let them go to Pakistan. Shame on such leaders. Shame on such leaders. This is intolerable, cannot be tolerated.
1: You know, Mr. Rana, would you also say this sends a very wrong message to also the people in POJK at this given point, given that they are bearing the brunt of police brutality for weeks now while they protest, and also riles up people in Jammu and Kashmir?
4: You're absolutely right. People in Pakistan occupied Jammu and Kashmir. In Ravalakot, hundreds of people were butchered by Pakistani rangers. Muzaffarabad, Mirpur, Kotli, Bagh, Palandri, Deva Batala, Sudhnoti, all these areas of the Pakistan occupied Jammu and Kashmir. Peoples were brutally murdered for the last 2 months. They are agitating for their rights. They are agitating for their dignity. And here in India, some of the politicians, those are having the government of whom the political party is ruling in J&K, and they are making hue and cry and advocating for Pakistan. This shows, this is clearly exposes the National Conference leaders, their agenda, their nefarious designs. They have nothing to do with the people. They are dancing on the tones of Pakistan. Shameful statement. Shameful statement.
1: And on the other hand, Mr. Raina, they have statehood that they are demanding for Jammu and Kashmir. But comments like this only go up to rile up people in the valley as well.
4: Absolutely. On one hand, they are protesting at Jantar Mantar for statehood. And today is the 5th of August. On this same day, 5th of August 2019, a wall of hatred, Article 370 was abolished. By Prime Minister Modi Saab and Amit Shah Saab. And on the same day, this day was chosen by the National Conference to advocate for Pakistan. They never supported the people. Those are making hue and cry against Pakistan. The brutalities of Pakistan, these National Conference leaders have never raised. And they are now advocating. They are just acting as the advocates of Pakistan and on the other hand demanding the statehood restoration. How it can be possible?
1: It's ironic.
4: It cannot be possible. On one hand, you advocate for Pakistan. You call one of the Indian area which is in the illegal possession, that is the area of enemy. And on the other hand, you are seeking restoration of statehood from the government of India. Shame. Shameful statement. Very derogatory.
1: Right.
4: I request Honorable Lieutenant Governor of Jammu and Kashmir that this member parliament should immediately be booked under sedition charges.
1: Right. Thank you so much, Mr. Raina, for speaking to us on India Today and putting forward your party stance and your own stance on this entire matter. Well, viewers, this is what we are going to end the bulletin on at this hour. This is quite a major remark that's come in, and also on a very sensitive day for the valley itself. So we will keep a very close watch on all of these stories and the latest updates that come in. But for now, we're wrapping up the show this hour. Thank you for watching. Stay tuned to India Today.
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0: kill the time. It's mere lip service that is paid instead of concrete action. This city, this country, is no country for women.
1: At the end of Ramlila Maidan, none other but Anna Hazare as the next poster boy. These visuals right there symbolize what this movement is all about.
2: Rounds of tear gas, you can hear it right now. You can see the sense of panic. The government saying we understand the problem. We are trying to clean it up.
0: Preeti Chaudhary, India Today.

0: Congress government in the center got rid of its own government because of a series of killings in Punjab, including many prominent people. So things had gone really bad in Punjab. Congress party was trying to say that Akalis have to be defeated. You must not allow some other faction of the Akalis to prop up so that votes are divided.
1: They created this Frankenstein called Bhindranwala.

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Very good afternoon. You're watching India Today Television. This is Lunch Break. I'm Sneha Moldani. Let's get started with the top stories, the headlines in this edition at noon first. Day after drama over Uday Nidhi's arrest, round two of Vijay versus Uday Nidhi as Tamil Nadu budget session kicks off. Tamil Nadu government opposes NEET exam, says scrap NEET, consider standard 12 marks for entry. Attacks DMK with corruption charge. Three more arrests as Jharkhand paper scam protest enter day 12. Bangchuk video calls protesting Raji students. To meet protesting students, student leader breaks water fast after appeal. U.S. lawmakers slam supposed FCRA changes. Big strike on India's foreign donation law tweak. Republican Riley Moray flags these concerns. U.S. lawmaker raises India religious freedom issue. Links FCRA to India-U.S. ties. Meta notice Parliament panel gives three-day ultimatum. Government tells Zuckerberg to apologize or face action. Government says Modi video removal is an attack on democracy. And no end to DK Shivkumar team conundrum. Now Siddaramaiah is miffed. Sources say Siddaramaiah upset because his recommendations were ignored. Is miffed as two Kurba MLAs were not sworn in.

0: We'll kickstart this edition, viewers, with some news just coming in. End to Parliament logjam, perhaps inside Kiran Rijiju and Rahul Gandhi meeting on Parliament deadlock, and that is in continuum. Kiran Rijiju, the Parliamentary Affairs Minister, has said that this was a good discussion and that he is hopeful. He's met Speaker Birla after Rahul Gandhi. The meeting between Kiran Rijiju and the leader of the opposition in Lok Sabha, Rahul Gandhi, has concluded. Following the meeting with Rahul Gandhi, Rijiju is speaking with the Speaker, Om Birla. Yusha's more. Rijiju has said that the discussion was good and that he's hopeful after the meeting, perhaps an end to the deadlock inside. Finally, Piyush, what else are you picking up?
1: First, as we are speaking, there is another round of meeting which is underway. Remember that since morning, after the kind of protest which was taken out by the opposition, a meeting happened between Kiran Rijiju and Rahul Gandhi. The meeting went on for around half an hour, and after this meeting, what we are now learning is that Kiran Rijiju met with Lok Sabha Speaker Om Birla. After his meeting with Lok Sabha Speaker Om Birla, he is now meeting Home Minister Amit Shah. So, series of meetings are underway in Parliament's complex, and these meetings are basically happening to end the kind of deadlock which continues to persist since day one. You would remember that the opposition has been mounting pressure over the government over initially in the first week they wanted a discussion over NEET, then they wanted a resignation of Dharmendra Pradhan, then since second week they are asking for the statement from Amit Shah over the kind of excessive use of forces against students, and that is the issue which the opposition has been raising, and today also the United Opposition took out a march from Gandhi Smriti till the Makar Dwar of Parliament. And after this march which happened, now what we are told is that the meeting, series of meetings are happening in Parliament. And as we are speaking, Rahul Gandhi and Kiran, after the meeting of Rahul Gandhi and Kiran Rijiju, meetings with the Lok Sabha Speaker Om Birla and Amit Shah are now underway.
0: I'm going to thank you for the moment, Piyush, getting asked those details at this point in time. The logjam perhaps would be ending. Of course, this is informed speculation at this point in time, given that it's been 3 weeks. House has not been functioning a meeting with the Parliamentary Affairs Minister, with the leader of the opposition. Now, Kiran Rijiju has gone to meet Om Birla, the Lok Sabha Speaker there. And massive sloganeering has been seen in the upper house, where opposition MPs are shouting Chanda Chor slogans inside Parliament. Rajya Sabha has been adjourned as well, so another day of no work being done, with sloganeering MPs now refusing to back down. Chanda Chor kahan milenge? BJP ke daftar mein. That's the war cry inside Parliament. This is something that has been said by the opposition. Slogans raised by opposition MPs, with the chair saying, deputy leader has said, can't bring point of order when the house is not in the order. Listen in to what really happened there. Okay, that's the kind of ruckus that the upper house saw today, where these slogans were raised against the government, against the Bharatiya Janata Party. Remember, the opposition is raising these slogans as far as the Ayodhya Chanda Chori allegations and that particular controversy is concerned. It's a matter which is in fact being investigated. It's in the court of law, with the police also carrying out investigations and a handful of individuals arrested already when it comes to the Ram Mandir donation scam. But the opposition seeking answers from the government. This was in fact one of the top few topics that the opposition was hoping to raise in this current session of Parliament. Of course, it was initially dominated with the protests around NEET, and now this is the second issue that the opposition is raising, because of which the upper house was adjourned after convening. Slogans inside Parliament and outside, you see these opposition MPs with placards sitting on a dharna. Remember, earlier as well, there were protests right outside the Makar Dwar, which was taken note of by the speaker as well, given the nature of the protest. Massive sloganeering today inside Parliament and outside as well. Take a look at these images once again, the kind of slogans being shouted by the opposition. Right, I'm going to in fact try and go across to our reporters in a moment, but at this point in time, Piyush is joining us for the very latest on that story. Piyush, the fact of the matter really is that at this point in time, this is a war cry being raised by the opposition. Of course, the NEET controversy in a way has been addressed. Now, this is an issue that the opposition is trying to get the put the spotlight on, isn't it? What are you picking up from the government?
1: Well, that's right. This is an issue which the opposition has been demanding the government to answer on. And remember that not only the Chanda Chori issue, but also the issue of the issue of resignation of Dharmendra Pradhan, and then the answer from the government over the alleged use of excessive forces against the students marching towards the parliament are the issues which opposition has been raising. And today also we saw how a big march was carried out from Gandhi statue to the Makar Dwar of parliament. And the moment at 11 a.m. when Lok Sabha resumed, we again saw slogans happening in Parliament, where the Samajwadi Party MPs raised the issue of Chanda Chori. On the other side, the MPs from Congress and others from India Bloc raised the issue of seeking answers from Home Minister Amit Shah. They are saying that why Home Minister Amit Shah is not coming in Lok Sabha and answering to the kind of concerns those are being raised by opposition. So because of continuous sloganing inside and outside the parliament, the stalemate continues. The parliament is not functioning at all. Today, in the last few days, one thing has happened differently. That the Lok Sabha got adjourned till 2 p.m. So far, we have seen Lok Sabha getting adjourned till 12, and then it again gets adjourned till 2 p.m. But today, no discussion happened because of the continuous sloganing. The Lok Sabha had to be adjourned till 2 p.m. Now, it remains to be seen what happens after the kind of meetings that have now happened in the parliament between government representatives and leader of opposition.
0: Thank you for the moment. Piyush, getting asked those details as far as the drama outside and inside Parliament is concerned. It's got to do with the Chanda Chori allegations. And of course, it's a matter which is being looked at right now. It's being investigated by the authorities. Several arrests have been made as well. But the opposition, of course, wanting to put the spotlight on the same. Big setback, viewers, for Abhishek Banerjee, with the Calcutta High Court rejecting Abhishek Banerjee's foreign travel plea order, SSKM Medical Board review. Calcutta High Court has dismissed Trinamool Congress MP Abhishek Banerjee's plea, which was seeking permission to travel abroad for a medical treatment, stating that the court is not a medical expert body and directing him to appear before a specialist board at SSKM Hospital. The court has directed the chief of the ophthalmology department at the SSKM Hospital to form a three-member specialist committee to examine Banerjee's condition on Thursday at 2 p.m. and submit a comprehensive medical report. The court indicated it would consider granting permission to travel abroad only if the report concludes that necessary treatment for his eye can't be provided in India. Senior advocate Rebecca John, representing Banerjee, argued the MP required a three-week trip abroad for specialized treatment. Tapas has more. Tapas, the argument is that this treatment can't be done here. This has been ongoing at John Hopkins Medicine. Emphasis is that Banerjee is a citizen with the right to choose his medical care. Given that arguments have to be made before the court, and why should he then move out of India for treatment reasons, isn't it?
2: Well, yes, absolutely, Sneha. Yes. It's been a big, big setback for Abhishek Banerjee. And this is perhaps not for the first time. In recent past, he approached the Calcutta High Court and then he went on to the Apex Court with a similar plea that he wants to go abroad to get a treatment of his eye. And there has been a prolonged treatment of his eye going on in the United States at Johns Hopkins, and he wanted to visit there. In the first place, the court had suggested him to go and get treated at SSKM Hospital, and now today, once again, the court have set a deadline that that tomorrow a three-member committee would be formed at SSKM Hospital. That's a government hospital here in Kolkata, where he can get his treatment. His eyes would be checked, and a detailed report would be submitted to the court. And if court feels that there is a requirement, then court might consider or deliberate on that issue whether he will be allowed to go abroad or not. But until that, it is not feasible from the part of Calcutta High Court to grant him permission to go abroad. And to this, legal counsel of Abhishek Banerjee categorically stated that he is a man with a fundamental right to choose his treatment, and he can go anywhere. And he is a law-abiding citizen. He had been traveling abroad on multiple occasions, even including representing India post-Operation Sindoor. But to that, the Advocate General here had categorically stated that there are instances where Abhishek Banerjee have some multiple cases filed against him, and those investigations are ongoing. To which it was the court have denied him any permission outright to leave India at this point in time to go for a treatment abroad. So as far as Abhishek Banerjee's treatment abroad is concerned, it hangs in balance. He's not been given permission by the court to leave the country at this moment. Back to you.
0: I'm going to leave it there for the moment. Tapas getting us those details and telling us about how the court has rejected Abhishek Banerjee's plea to travel abroad for his treatment, saying that the court is not going to be deciding on the same because it's not a medical expert panel, is what they say. More news coming in. Let's take a look. No end in sight, clearly, to the parliament logjam. Rahul Gandhi is adamant on Home Minister Amit Shah's statement inside parliament. Rahul Gandhi has told the Parliamentary Affairs Minister Kiran Rijiju that the House can't function if Amit Shah is mum. Rahul Gandhi, remember, met Kiran Rijiju over the delimitation bill. Adamant on government version of Chanda Chori and the allegations. This, viewers, is our inside scoop on Rijiju-Rahul Gandhi meeting. Congress says will soon share delimitation stand with the government. Sources have told us that Gandhi met with the Parliamentary Affairs Minister Kiran Rijiju to discuss the delimitation bill. Piyush is with us. Piyush, the leader of the opposition, has said that come what may, they will not be moving forward without a statement from the Union Home Minister. Piyush.
1: Is of the view that...
0: colleague in a moment, but this is what is being said as far as our sources are concerned, that perhaps we are not looking at a deadlock anytime soon as we had thought. Gandhi did meet with the Parliamentary Affairs Minister Kiran Rijiju to discuss the delimitation bill, making it clear that the House proceedings would not happen without a discussion on Amit Shah's statement and the issue of donation theft. That's a position that the Leader of the Opposition has made it clear. Piyush has more on that. What are you picking up on the Congress's front? I believe that the Leader of the Opposition is adamant on a statement here from the Union Home Minister.
1: Well, that's right. The Leader of Opposition and the entire opposition is very much adamant over the statement of Home Minister Amit Shah, over the excessive use of forces on the streets marching towards the Parliament on July 20 March. And that is the point, Sneha, which the opposition has been raising since the entire incident also happened. You would remember that initially the opposition was demanding resignation of Education Minister Dharmendra Pradhan, and when this march happened, various students got injured. Soon after that, opposition has now has been demanding that Home Minister Amit Shah must come on the floor of the House, and he must also issue a statement as to who ordered the use of pellet guns, who ordered the ordered lathi charge over the students. And the government is of the view that when the appropriate time will come, the government will respond. But that has now become an issue which is not letting the parliament also to function. The opposition continues to demand that Home Minister Amit Shah must come on the floor of the House and respond. And that is why we are already seeing how various protests are happening inside and outside the parliament. At Makkar Dwar, every day in the morning, opposition stands with a poster in their hand, Amit Shah Jawab Do, and when they enter inside the parliament, they do the same thing. They continue to raise their voice and continue to, make slogans. So amidst all the drama which is unfolding in parliament, now there was a meeting between leader of opposition Rahul Gandhi and parliamentary whip Mr. Kiran Rijiju. In that meeting, leader of opposition has now made it very, very clear that they will not let parliament to function until and unless Home Minister responds there at the floor of the house.
0: Thanking you for the moment. Getting in those details is my colleague there, Piyush, tracking that big story from Parliament House. So Rahul Gandhi is adamant of the government version on Chanda Chori. Well, what is now being said outside of Parliament is that this is a matter which is being investigated in the state of Uttar Pradesh, and that adequate measures have been taken to ensure that those behind the Chanda Chori, the donation scam, are put behind bars. The opposition says the central government has to respond. More news coming in. The Congress is opposing the Modi government's FCRA bill. Congress says the old FCRA bill is unacceptable. It's the foreign donation bill. Fresh flashpoint. KC Venugopal has said the leader of the opposition opposed the FCRA bill. Congress is saying entire opposition is united against FCRA. RSS gets a free hand, but NGOs are facing curbs is the argument that the Congress has been making. After U.S. lawmaker Congress's anti-FCRA attack, listen in to what they're saying.
3: Sir, FCRA, they are bringing
4: we told our concern very clearly. LOP told very concern very strongly that FC and party stand is very clear, and their opposition stand is very clear on that. They cannot bring FCRA in that old format at all. Because it is against the... Because RSS can do anything, but no other NGO. This mindset cannot be approved. Therefore, we will oppose it very strongly. We are not going to allow them to pass that type of draconian bills.
3: Sir, an American leader have also condemned...
5: US lawmaker also tweeted now about the FCRA bill and said that it is not good and it could also harm the tie-up between the US and India. How do you see that?
4: Now you see the mood of Narendra Modi will change within a minute. If Indian opposition telling something, he will not listen. But once this type of dikayat from foreign countries are coming, used to listen that. I don't know why, but people are now understanding gradually.
0: I'm going to go straight to Amit, my colleague, getting in more details on that story. So the old FCRA bill is unacceptable. Take us to what exactly is the Congress saying right now. What is the bone of contention?
6: The Congress party and the opposition, many of the opposition parties have made up their mind to oppose the FCRA bill as and when it will be tabled in the Lok Sabha or the Rajya Sabha. It most likely would. The opposition believes that this bill can be brought this week in Lok Sabha, and through which, after the passage, it could be moved to the Rajya Sabha. Now, they are saying that there are certain clauses which are concerning them, and hence, as far as the Congress party is concerned, the Congress is not mincing any words in saying that they are going to oppose it, be it Mr. K.C. Venugopal or Syed Nasir Hussain of the Congress party. They have made it pretty clear that they are going to oppose it. There are other certain parties who have serious concerns about the FCRA bill, the clauses within the bill. For instance, DNK sources have told me that they will be moving certain amendments in regards to the FCRA bill. And they cannot support this particular bill. So there's no question of supporting the bill as far as the opposition parties are concerned. And largely a consensus is also being built among the India bloc parties that they should oppose this particular bill. So FCRA seems to could face opposition from the India bloc, and whether the allies of the Bharatiya Janata Party from southern states or certain parties who have been supporting them on certain issues would be on board as well is something to be seen. However, for passage of this particular bill, normal majority, simple majority is required, and hence the government should not face any problem in the Lok Sabha in passage of the bill. But certainly the opposition is sending across the message to the government also to their electorate that they are going to oppose the bill in its present form. Back to you.
0: Thanking you for the moment, my colleague Amit, with the very latest on that story. Remember, this is the bill introduced in Lok Sabha. It's, of course, something that the opposition has been raising, claiming bias, saying that the RSS goes does whatever it wants. That doesn't come under the radar, but NGOs are being continuously targeted, is what the opposition has said by the BJP government. So let's tell you, viewers, about the FCRA Amendment Bill 2026. And what are the big changes, the five big changes being looked at? It says the government can take control of foreign-funded NGO assets. It impacts NGOs' risk losing control after FCRA cancellation. It also says prior approval now limited to specific projects. Impact is that there's less flexibility in using foreign donations again. A suspended NGOs can't sell or transfer assets. And the impact is going to be on assets that remain frozen during investigations. Office bearers continue to face greater personal liability. Leaders can be held personally responsible. It's an immediate impact. Maximum jail term in this case has been reduced to 1 year. Impact, of course, on lower criminal penalties, higher regulatory control. The proposed FCRA amendments sparking a political storm with the row now spilling beyond India's borders. The government says the changes are meant to tighten oversight of foreign funding. The opposition alleges they target minority institutions. The controversy drawing criticism from the American President Donald Trump's camp that claims the amendments discriminate against Christians and could impact India-US ties. U.S. Republican congressman here alleging that the amendments curb religious freedom, especially targeting Christians, adversely affect churches, and urge India to reconsider the proposed changes, warning that they could strain bilateral ties. Back home, critics argue the bill gives the government sweeping powers over NGO assets, allows intervention before court orders, and relies on vague terms like public interest. The center maintains the amendments close legal loopholes, strengthen regulation, prevent misuse of foreign funds, protect national security while ensuring assets are returned if an organization's FCRA registration is finally restored. So why is the Trump camp slamming the FCRA bill? The ripple effect of that being felt in the US. Christians are being targeted. That's the biggest charge. FCRA targets Christian groups, curbs religious freedom, discriminates against Christians. It will be hurting the churches badly, is what America is saying. It restricts foreign funding. FCRA threat to civil society. It could also be straining India-US ties, is what is being said by, in fact, Riley Moore, US Republican representative. But the big question here is, why is the government then wanting to bring about these changes? The government on its part says it is to strengthen oversight of foreign funds, to boost transparency and accountability, to prevent misuse of foreign donations, to curb illegal funding channels, to safeguard national security interests, to ensure funds are used for declared purposes, to tighten compliance and reporting norms, to improve traceability of foreign funds. Now, this is what is being said right now at this point in time as far as the changes to the FCRA bill is concerned. These are the proposed amendments. The Congress in India up in arms, and so are the Americans. On news coming in, Prime Minister Narendra Modi has hailed the decisive end to Article 370. Calling Article 370 per Jammu and Kashmir transformation. He said Article 370 gone. Women and poor have been empowered. Jammu and Kashmir enjoys full constitutional rights now. 7 years since the new chapter for Jammu and Kashmir and Ladakh is what the Prime Minister has said today. He's also spoken about Mukherjee's vision fulfilled, referring to Shyama Prasad Mukherjee, the Prime Minister, posting on this. 7 years ago on this day, Articles 370 and 35A became history. I'm going straight across to my colleague Piyush. The Prime Minister putting this out on social media, talking about the abrogation of this and talking about how the lives of the people of Jammu and Kashmir and Ladakh have changed. Wide-ranging transformation is what he says.
1: Yeah, and we all became witness to the historical moment 7 years ago, and Narendra Modi is also talking about this, that 7 years ago on this day, Articles 370 and 35A became history, which marked a decisive new chapter in the journey of Jammu and Kashmir as well as Ladakh. Narendra Modi has also been talking about this big initiative, a bigger decision which was taken by the Modi government, and during his post, he has also mentioned that since then, the lives of people of Jammu and Kashmir and Ladakh have witnessed wide-ranging transformation. Narendra Modi has also been focusing on infrastructure development there, and in his post, he has mentioned how infrastructure has expanded opportunities in the areas such as education, healthcare, entrepreneurship and sports have grown. So this is a big message coming in from PM Narendra Modi, and he is also saying that his government reaffirm commitments towards the progress of Jammu and Kashmir as well as Ladakh, and to ensure that every citizen has the opportunity to dream big, achieve and contribute to the making of a Viksit Bharat. So PM Narendra Modi is now highlighting the kind of works those have been done by the Modi government as far as the development of Jammu and Kashmir and Ladakh is concerned, and he's also marking the 7 years of abrogation of Articles 370 and 35A.
0: Thanking you for the moment. Getting in those details is my colleague Piyush and telling us about what the Prime Minister has said today, which of course marks 7 days since Article 370 and 35A was abrogated. 7 years after the abrogation of Article 370 and 35A, Kashmir was witnessing heightened security and a political face-off as well over the contentious anniversary. Authorities have sounded a high alert across Jammu and Kashmir, with security forces deployed in strength to prevent protests by parties demanding restoration of the erstwhile special status. In Shopian, police detained National Conference workers who were attempting to hold a protest while forces were deployed outside the residence of the Shopian MLA. Similar security measures have been reported across the valley, with authorities maintaining a zero-tolerance approach towards protests deemed a threat to law and order. The PDP National Conference and Congress are observing the anniversary as a black day, with plans to stage protests across all 20 districts of Jammu and Kashmir. The political tensions only escalated further after a protest by PDP Chief Mehbooba Mufti in Srinagar last night. BJP accusing Mufti of insulting the tricolour, alleging that she held it upside down during the demonstration and has demanded legal action against her. Meanwhile, opposition MPs staged protests outside the parliament as well, demanding statehood for Jammu and Kashmir.
7: 2019 में जो हमारी पार्लियामेंट ने एक अनकॉन्स्टिट्यूशनल और जाबिराना फासला लिया, जम्मू कश्मीर रियासत को ख़त्म करके रीऑर्गेनाइजेशन एक्ट पास किया गया, जिसमें हमारी सबसे बड़ी रियासत को यूटी बनाया, एक ही 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
9: 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There is a government, but without any powers. The governor, who is the unelected representative of the union government, is enjoying all the powers. So, for the state to develop, for the state to progress, for the state to be governed, for the people to govern themselves, we need to have full statehood with full powers to do.
10: Mehbooba Mufti to aatanki hain, आतंकी इसलिए कह रहा हूं, वो सब दिन आतंकियों का साथ दिए, थोड़ा बहुत दिन हम लोगों के साथ रहे, ठीक करने का कोशिश किया, नहीं ठीक हुए छोड़ दिया। आज का दिन भारत के इतिहास का, जैसे हम 15 अगस्त 26 जनवरी मनाते हैं, ये उसी तरह महान दिन है।
11: It's an historic day today because 7 years ago on 5th of August 2019, honoring the spirit of the Constitution of India, Article 370 was abrogated. Article 370 started with the word temporary, but nobody had the will to abrogate it. And as a proud Indian, we remember that historic day when Article 370 was abrogated and the true spirit of the Constitution was respected. And Shri Amit Shah Ji, the Home Minister, displaying the will of Sardar Patel Ji, ensured that the same is done.
0: Listening to when Union Home Minister Amit Shah announced that Article 370 that grants special status to Jammu and Kashmir will be scrapped.
12: मैं संकल्प प्रस्तुत करता हूं कि ये सदन अनुच्छेद 373 के अंतर्गत भारत के राष्ट्रपति द्वारा जारी की जाने वाली निम्नलिखित अधिसूचनाओं की सिफारिश करता है। संविधान के अनुच्छेद 373 के अंतर्गत भारत के 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
0: August 2019, when that big announcement was made in Parliament by the Union Home Minister, 7 years since the abrogation of Article 370 and 35A in Jammu and Kashmir, removing the special status given to this, the Prime Minister has also spoken about how this really has changed the lives of so many people in this region, though there is a different side of the story in Jammu and Kashmir with the opposition, the NCP, the National Conference, and the PDP and the Congress Party holding protest across Jammu and Kashmir, calling this a black day and to restore special status of Jammu and Kashmir. These are images of the protests that broke out not just in Kashmir but in different parts of the country. Well, Article 370, viewers, was actually only a temporary provision, but it continued for years together. This was given special autonomy, a separate constitution, a distinct flank to the erstwhile state of Jammu and Kashmir. The government of India taking the bold decision of revoking this status, splitting the region into two union territories instead, bringing it under complete constitutional integration. Well, this isn't something that is being opposed by, in fact, the opposition.

0: guaranteed the abrogation of Article 370 that happened 7 years ago. It gave special freedom power to the state of Jammu and Kashmir, letting the state have its own separate constitution, own flag, right to make its own local laws. And more news coming in. The top court has cautioned on handling protests. Plea against the CJP over protest, with the Supreme Court tagging the plea with other cases. Court says in a democracy during such peaceful marches, forces also should exercise restraint. Authorities need to tread very cautiously so that youngsters don't indulge in violence. CGI was responding, violently would only aggravate the situation. That's what has been said by the Chief Justice of India. The biggest powerful source is listening. Listen to what they are saying and why they are saying it. These are youngsters. They need a lot of advisory consulting is what the court has said. Aggression coming from the other side in the name of the mighty state may unnecessarily aggravate the situation and precipitate to leading to further violence. It needs to be avoided. It's a big observation today from the Supreme Court of India. Cautions on the manner in which protests were handled, and this is in direct reference to what really happened in Jantar Mantar 2 weeks ago. The court has said, be cautious so that youth don't do violence. You know, this is something that needs to be looked at. Listen to them is what the court is really advising. And if you don't, then this situation may be unnecessarily aggravated and precipitate to leading to further violence. That is something that needs to be avoided. That's the observation from the Supreme Court of India, saying these are youngsters. They need a lot of advisory consulting. Aggression coming from the other side in the name of the mighty state may unnecessarily aggravate the situation. Drishti has more. An important observation today from the Apex Court talking about the police action against the youngsters who were protesting in Delhi's Jantar Mantar. Shrishti.
1: Well, if we are talking about a fresh petition which has been filed, basically seeking responsibility from the organizers of the CJP protest as well for the stone pelting, any violent activities that took place at the protest that day, even objecting to withdrawal, the direction regarding withdrawal of FIRs against the protesters. Now, we've seen some important remarks coming from the top court. However, where the top court has stressed on the idea of the fact that the protesters were youngsters and what they actually need is advisory consulting. Any aggression, if were to come from the side of the state, may also unnecessarily aggravate the situation and precipitate leading to further violence, which basically needs to be avoided. This is what the Chief Justice of India has said. Again, saying that authorities need to tread very carefully so that youngsters don't indulge in violence. We're talking about a democracy here. And during such peaceful marches, forces should exercise restraint. Authorities should exercise restraint. If the authorities were to respond violently to the situation, it would only aggravate the situation. The biggest powerful source, as per the Supreme Court, would in these cases where youngsters are involved, would be listening, would be counseling, listening to what they're saying and also why they are agitating. The court has also shown a trust in the enforcement agencies and the investigating agencies with regard to the situation, where the court has said that it will hear the matter with the other pending matters, but we should also leave it to the wisdom of the law enforcement agencies. They know better than the court on how to deal with these situations. Now, the court has tagged this petition with the other pending matters, as we know, regarding the protest. There are batches of pleas pending before the top court against the protesters who allegedly used violence against the police personnel, against the police personnel who used violence against the protesters. Also, pleas questioning the use of pellet guns during the protest that was conducted by the CJP. So all these petitions will be heard together now later this month, and then we know what the Supreme Court has to say about how exactly to move forward. Because remember, the court had indicated that there's a possibility that they would be constituting a high-powered committee to probe into all these allegations of the alleged use of violence. Back to you.
0: I'm going to leave it at that for the moment. I'm getting in those details from Shrishti, who was telling us about what the court has said, importantly pointing out about these protests, saying that they can be peaceful, but you have to learn how to listen first, or else things would just be aggravated.

0: I do believe that we'll have to look at other options. What is the protocol? Barricades, water cannons, tear gas, batons, then pellets in exceptional circumstances. But when is an RAF personnel or the CRPF in Kashmir, for example, use it? When they realize everything else has been resorted to.
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2: Nobody expected that he would test within 3 months of taking over as Prime Minister.
3: The 2 mock tests were conducted simultaneously on 13th May 1998.
2: Secretly fooled some of the best CIA experts, and that became the incredible story about the bomb makers, which made cover of India Today.

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Hello and welcome to India Today, and this is a very special episode of So Soft. In the state of Tamil Nadu, quite a lot of things are happening, but this is the place where you're going to get all the important news and updates from the states of Tamil Nadu, Kerala, Karnataka, Telangana and Andhra. And like I said, when it comes to Tamil Nadu, quite a lot of things are happening. Let's begin the show.

0: And this is a very important breaking that we are bringing to you right now, as this is the first day of the assembly of Tamil Nadu's Taveka government. That is the Tamaraka Vichikaragam government. And the finance minister, Maria Wilson, went ahead and he tabled the budget session. Immediately, did his Edappadi K. Palaniswamy, the lead general secretary of AIADMK, who is slamming back, claiming that these are nothing new. All of these programs that have been announced today are nothing new, but only rehashed, or should we say in gentry term, rehashed programs that was announced by AIADMK government earlier. And he claims that while there is so much, you know, when TVK government claims that there is so much deficit due to several other scams and such, how are they going to implement all these programs? In fact, for the state right now, Maria Wilson has brought in quite a lot of programs, including 560 plus crores just for artificial intelligence to development in the state of Tamil Nadu alone. Quite a lot of programs are there, but Edappadi K. Palaniswamy is now hitting back, claiming that these are not new programs and only rehashed programs. My colleague Anaga Keshav is live with us. Anaga, you're at the assembly. What exactly is happening over there, and what are the kind of allegations that are being leveled by Edappadi K. Palaniswamy right now?
1: Well, in fact, Pramod, Edappadi Palaniswamy just spoke to media where he says that this budget really has nothing new. It's old wine in a new bottle, that this government has nothing really to offer. And even the budget allocation for each department, particularly when it comes to farmers, EPS says that he is very unhappy with the kind of budget that has been presented. He also says that many of the election promises that was done by TVK have not been fulfilled. For example, 6 cylinders per family, and even money for unemployed people. It was promised up to 4,000 rupees for graduates who have not landed a job. These two crucial promises that were, you know, that were made before elections have not found its place in this current budget. And that has been picked up by Edappadi Palaniswamy, highlighting that this government and this budget is a failure and it has really nothing new to offer, is what EPS says. And we are on standby for DMK's reaction. So far, they have not spoken about it, but we will be on standby for Uday Nidhi's reaction on that.
0: Well, thank you, Anaga. I request you to stay back. But yes, now definitely DMK is going to react. That is quite something that's going to happen right now. But before that, this is a day, like we said earlier, this is a very special day when it comes to TVK government, that they have tabled their first budget session, the first day. And it was Maria Wilson, the finance minister, who gave almost a two-hour speech. It went for more than 2 hours. And Maria Wilson enthusiastically spoke about actually giving funds for sports, for youth, and for women protection. Like I said earlier, 560 plus crores for AI, and also 8 grams of gold plus a silk sari for the new bride, for the brides of Tamil Nadu, and also 1 gram gold coin for newborn babies called as Thai Maman Thittam and such. These seems to be definitely seriously, well, you know, kind of poor promises that have been made by the Vijay earlier, and now Maria Wilson says that all this will be fulfilled. However, questions are also being asked about the various other promises. In fact, 2,500 rupees monthly stipend was supposed to be provided, in fact, increasing it from 1,000 from the period of DMK. That is also there. Yet, Maria Wilson also leveled charges, claiming that the state finance system is completely riddled with corruption because of something he calls as leakages, be it in tender system or be it in various other kinds of programs, and that needs to be plugged as well. And this is what Maria Wilson said. But before that, TVK government also very clearly said that they will oppose Meghatatu dam construction, and also they are against NEET. It needs to be scrapped. Here's what Maria Wilson said.
2: Uyar Kalvi, Tamil Nadu NEET Thervinai Kadumayaga Edirkirathu. NEET Thervil கால தலைமுறையினை உயர்கல்வி வாய்ப்பினை பெரிதும் பாதிக்கின்றன. எனவே நீட் தேர்வு முறையான நடவடிக்கை ரத்து செய்து முந்தைய முறையான 12ஆம் வகுப்பு பொதுத் தேர்வின் அடிப்படையில் மருத்துவ கல்விக்கான 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
0: Interesting take by the finance minister over there. That is Maria Wilson, the finance minister from the Tamilnadu Vetchi Kazhagam government. I'm joined by Apurva Jayachandran, my colleague. Apurva, very clearly, has this become a star budget as expected, as mentioned by the TVK government? Have they brought in new schemes? Are there any particular highlights that is actually trumping over the former DMK government's initiatives?
1: Well, in fact, Pramod, if you do see, there are a lot that the TVK government has brought in terms of the budget. Number one, they want to, you know, showcase this as a youth-centric budget. There's a lot of, allocation that has been given in this budget for artificial intelligence, for the women and children, and especially for, school education as well. And a well-rounded education is what the TVK government wants to give for the, children of Tamil Nadu. But interestingly enough, we are seeing that there have been, close to rupees 4,000 crores that has been slashed as compared to the budget allocation for education in terms of what the DMK had to offer. And there's a criticism that has been raised regarding this as well. On one side, while the TVK boasts that they are looking for a well-rounded education system, on the other side, you have claims that are coming in. We also saw Edappadi K. Palaniswamy, AIADMK's chief, going ahead and saying that there is nothing new in this budget, and in fact, that it is nothing but quite the same. And, there were several other promises that the TVK had made in terms of giving these gas cylinders and whatnot, and all of these promises have also, been fallen behind, and there's no mention of these promises which they had gloated about during their campaigning ahead of the elections. Now falls flat is what APS has gone ahead and stated. We're also seeing that this budget also holds a lot more of interesting, the caveats when it comes to what the Tamil Nadu government, the TVK government, considers for an overall development. They want to, provide education for over 5 lakh students in engineering, polytechnic and several other colleges as well, for enhancing, their development and knowledge in the field of artificial intelligence. Not only that, for women and children as well, there are several schemes that have been introduced. And in fact, the government here in the budget, Marie Wilson, the finance minister, has also gone ahead and stated that they want a zero-free, a corruption-free governance that the TVK wants to maintain and go ahead and take. And that's what they want to do. They want to decentralize the entire process that will be taken up. And they want the governance to be e-governance and a kind of governance that will ensure that public can access even, say, basic documents such as, land reports and several other
0: such. Certainly, Apurva, zero corruption government seems to be the highlight of this budget today. But the important aspect is, just like Apurva mentioned, quite a lot of other particular schemes were also mentioned. Let me just put this question to Anaga Keshav. Anaga, one of the important schemes that was brought in by the Paul promises by TVK and Vijay was that increasing the money that's been given to women in the state of Tamil Nadu from 1,000 rupees to 2,500 rupees. Any mention about that particular scheme or anything for the farmers in particular, considering there are quite a lot of issues farmers are facing in the state of Tamil Nadu? Has there been any mention of these star schemes or star promises that was made by TVK earlier? And is there any other kind of highlights in this particular budget session, Anaga?
1: Well, in fact, it's quite surprising that the Magilair Urimai Togai, which was promised 2,500 rupees per woman in every family, has not been announced in the current budget. And that's also been picked up by EPS as well. He says that while having a paper in his hand, he reads out the election manifesto that was announced by TVK and says that much of these promises that was made before elections was expected to be announced here in the budget, but it has not been announced at all. But another big-ticket project that has been announced, which was of course a part of the election manifesto, was 8 gram gold for brides who are getting married, apart from a silk sari that will be presented to them. And another big ticket project is going to be a gold ring for newborns in Tamil Nadu government hospitals to promote mothers to have their childbirth in a safe and secure environment under the care of nurses and doctors instead of having home birth. So that's the kind of push that the government is trying to give by giving one gold ring for every newborn that's being delivered in government hospital. But, you know, but apart from that, there is no big mention of the other promises. For example, 6 cylinders that's going to be given for families in a year. Then, like you mentioned, 2,500 rupees for women who are leading households. So things like that have found a miss in today's budget. But we're hoping in the upcoming days, Vijay's government fulfills all these promises that they had made before elections. And I want to highlight two more things, Pramod. Finance Minister Maria Wilson had spoken two important political developments. One is regarding the Mekedatu issue. Maria Wilson says that the government will go to any extent to safeguard the rights of the people of Tamil Nadu, number one. So that means that the dam construction will not happen, is what he says. And number two is the pushback for NEET exam. Even today in the budget session, Maria Wilson said that the government will continue opposing NEET exam and will urge the union government to scrap the NEET examination.
0: Well, thank you, Naga, for those updates. I request Apoorva and Naga to stay back. But one important thing is very particular, very clear, that the Tamil Nadu government, just like the government before that, the DMK government or the AIADMK government, are against the Mekedatu dam construction and also against the NEET examination. And now TVK government also very clearly has said that this NEET examination must be scrapped. And moving on right now, we are still waiting for the DMK's response to this budget. It can come anytime. But before that, the leader of the opposition, Udayanidhi Stalin, the man who was at the center of all kind of controversy yesterday, he was arrested around 11 a.m. from his home in Nilangarai at the outskirts of Chennai, taken all the way to Thanjavur, close to 350 kilometers from Chennai, and over there, instead of the designated police station, he was taken to some other police station. There also, he was made to an interrogated for nearly 2 hours. Udayanidhi comes out and he says very clearly that why is he being treated like a terrorist. Udayanidhi claims that he was actually surrounded by 3,000 policemen, only to be taken to a different police station from Chennai to Thanjavur district. He did not go to Thanjavur South, but he went to Singampatti police station, and there also quite a lot of DMK cadres gathered over there. And Udayanidhi very clearly, even now, he says that his intention was not to insult anybody, and Udayanidhi stands by whatever he said. He claims that he did not speak in double meaning. He only spoke in single meaning, and that is about getting the Kaveri water. Very clearly stating that he will not change his stance, even after all kind of high tension drama that occurred, that started from Chennai, went all the way to Thanjavur. Udayanidhi still stands firm on whatever he said, and he claims that he did not intend to insult anybody, and all this is being done just to divert the attention from the Kaveri water issue. Here's what Udayanidhi said.
3: ஜஸ்ட் விசாரணை கூட்டு போறோம் அப்படின்னு சொல்லி அரசு செலவில் மக்கள் வரி பணத்தில் கிட்டத்தட்ட ஒரு 3,000 காவலர்கள் பாதுகாப்போடு ஒரு டெரரிஸ்டை கூட்டு போகிற மாதிரி சென்னையிலிருந்து சாலை வழியாக 400 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
0: Well, we got you the important stories and updates from the state of Tamil Nadu. These are the ones. And for more stories and updates from the state of Karnataka, let's go to Nagarjun Dwarakna.
4: In fact, the big story from Karnataka is on the rebellion after the cabinet expansion. Remember, one legislator has already tendered his resignation, that is Yashwant Rai Gowda Patil from Indi constituency in Bijapur. And more such rebellion was brewing right now in Karnataka, where legislators who were unhappy with the cabinet expansion were talking among themselves as to when should we meet and what is the next course of action to be taken up is the discussion among senior legislators. 10 districts have not been represented is what grouses or the disappointment among the legislators, while many districts have got either 2 or 3 representations among themselves is the main point of contention here with among legislators. Now, the party president B.K. Hariprasad is having one-on-one meeting with the disappointed, disgruntled MLAs, asking them to hold back within the Congress, and maybe some reconciliation will be done with the disappointed MLAs. Meanwhile, the Chief Minister himself has gone ahead and said that any MLA who wants to resign can tender the resignation, or any office bearer can tender the resignation, and the party would immediately accept it, because the government doesn't want to be held at ransom by the threats of these MLAs. The party will now get into a huddle as to how can they accommodate these disgruntled MLAs and the senior MLAs and the aspirations of these faction and the sector within the government. Can there be more possibilities of them being accommodated? Of course, not as cabinet ministers, but as board chairman and any other constitutional post, maybe the speaker, the chairman. Even though they are filled up, many MLAs feel there is scope for them also to be a part of that. The MLAs time and again are having a closed door meeting to decide the next course of action. Meanwhile, in charge Karnataka for the Congress, Surjewala is hopeful that he would be coming back to Bengaluru this evening to speak to these MLAs one-on-one and find a solution to the whole cabinet expansion problem here in Bengaluru. Listening to the voices, starting from the Chief Minister to the Leader of Opposition, what they had to say.
5: Party is very much important. ಯಾರ ರೆಸಿಗ್ನೇಷನ್ ಕೊಟ್ಟರೆ ವಿತ್ ಇನ್ ಫ್ಯೂ ಮಿನಿಟ್ಸ್ ಐ ಆಮ್ ಗೋಯಿಂಗ್ ಟು ಅಕ್ಸೆಪ್ಟ್. ನಾನು ಈಗಾಗಲೇ ಎಲ್ಲ ನಮ್ಮ ಬೋರ್ಡು ಕಾರ್ಪೊರೇಷನ್ ರಿವ್ಯಾಂಪ್ ಮಾಡ್ತಾ ಇದ್ದೀನಿ. ಎಲ್ಲ ನಮ್ಮ ಆಗಲೇ ಟೈಮ್ 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
6: Congress, we have depth in leadership, we have extremely efficient people, we have extremely experienced people, and it is extremely difficult to ensure that only 33 people come in when we have a strength of more close to around 140. So quite naturally there will be aspirations of younger MLAs. The high command has done its best to ensure that we give a good cabinet.
7: Kitna 10 jille ko abhi tak representative nahi hai, magar ये देखो बेंगलोर को कितने दिया, गुलबर्गा को 3 दिया, दूसरे उनको किधर किधर होना दे दिया.
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8: 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Not a single minister, lady minister, no. This shows anti women mentality in the Congress party.
4: Sagai Raj is joining me live on this. Sagai, has the disappointment and the disgruntled MLAs met, and what is the next course of action? And the government and party are getting into a huddle to ensure that they don't take any drastic decision. Where do we see this going from here?
9: If you notice that the Karnataka Chief Minister D.K. Shivakumar has taken cognizance of the statements which have been made by the disgruntled MLAs, and if you noted that yesterday, H.C. Balakrishna and Chelvarai Sami met a couple of those disgruntled MLAs, that includes Priya Krishna, Krishnappa, and T.V. Jayachandra. He tried to pacify them, stating that the message which has been conveyed through D.K. Shivakumar, and they have also told them that D.K. Shivakumar personally meet them and try to talk to them. And if you notice that the main message comes from the Kolar district of Karnataka, both the Chikbalapur and Kolar district, which is adjoining districts. Both the MLAs had met and said that none of the representatives are from these districts to be a part of the cabinet. They said that if at all if the state is going for 2028 election, what is the kind of motivation that these MLAs will get? And one of the MLAs has gone to an extent to target D.K. Shivakumar and said that just because he was close to Siddaramaiah, the former state minister, and the cabinet berth this time. So there are a lot of circus which is happening within the Karnataka Congress, where disgruntled MLAs are openly thrashing their own government, stating that they have not got an opportunity, and there are a lot of internal politics which is happening. So we need to wait and watch how it is going to be handled by Sojay Wala, who is here landing this evening, and he will be talking to the MLAs as well. And as you point, even D.K. Prasad is holding meeting with one-on-one meeting with the MLAs. And D.K. Shivakumar has categorically mentioned that they will see options. And Nagarjun, we have seen that last time when the Siddaramaiah was the chief minister.
4: We'll be keeping a close eye on these developments in We'll be keeping a close eye on all of these developments in Karnataka, with the in charge of Karnataka Congress coming into Bengaluru to talk to these disgruntled MLAs and find a solution. And these were the stories from the state of Karnataka. And let's move to the state of Kerala for more news. The big monsoon update coming in from Kerala. It's been raining constantly in Kerala, with the government now setting up relief camps and people coming into the relief camps also. The chief minister himself is overseeing all the preparations ahead of this big monsoon also. As of now, 262 camps are there in the state, and with 27,000 people in this relief camps, and most of these camps are in three districts, Pathanamthitta, Kottayam and Alappi. And totally there have been 26 deaths so far because of the rain, 11 injuries, and 4 people have been missing. Overall, of 1,000 odd hectare agriculture field suffered losses, 68 crore loss incurred so far, and this will increase as the final report would come in. Almost more than 27,000 people are right now in relief camps. Around 400 relief camps opened across Kerala, and three main districts are suffering the most because of the rain. One is Pathanamthitta, one is Alappi. Alappi time and again has been a victim for heavy rainfall. And then also we have Kottayam also. These three districts have been seeing severe rainfall, with 27 odd thousand people across the state in relief camps. And Chief Minister himself is overseeing these preparations too. Listen to what the CM had to say.
10: 462 ക്യാമ്പുകളാണ് സംസ്ഥാനത്ത് പ്രവർത്തിക്കുന്നത്. അതിൽ 27,048 പേര് ക്യാമ്പിലുണ്ട്. അതിൽ പത്തനംതിട്ടയിലെ 157, ആലപ്പുഴയിലെ 81, കോട്ടയത്ത് 154. ഇതാണ് ഏറ്റവും പ്രധാനപ്പെട്ട മൂന്ന് ജില്ലകളിൽ ഏറ്റവും 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
4: And it's a big shocking story coming in from Hyderabad now. A gut-wrenching Hyderabad murder has been caught on camera. Now people are seeking better policing, and this murder has been merciless on the busy streets of Hyderabad. 35-year-old cloth merchant was hacked to death. Assailants flee after the brutal attack also. Hyderabad cops now are scanning CCTV footages and launching the manhunt. Murder motive remains to be a history. The police are yet to unfold as to what are the reasons for this murder. This was a brutal murder caught on camera, is what the information is, anti-social elements are on the free run in Hyderabad. That's the big question that the critics are also asking. The people are asking that they need better policing. And this, in fact, this murder is of a 35-year-old cloth merchant who has been hacked to death. And the murderers have fled the spot immediately after the attack. And now Hyderabad cops have got into the action, or swung into action. In fact, looking at all the CCTV, scanning the CCTV footages and the cameras there, and launching a manhunt. This murder is in all public view. He was chased, hacked, and then killed by the miscreants in the streets of Hyderabad. It's a big gut-wrenching Hyderabad murder, absolutely gut-wrenching, and now it's been caught on camera. Abdul Bashir from Hyderabad is joining me more on this. Bashir, can you take us through this crime scene? What exactly happened, and what are the cops saying on the investigation? In fact, before we get Bashir once again, let me take you through the story and the news coming in. This has been a murder that has been caught on camera. 35-year-old cloth merchant brutally murdered. He was chased, hacked, and then killed by the miscreants. And now the police have launched a manhunt, scanning all the CCTV footages. The people are asking the right questions. Why don't we have better policing in Hyderabad? Abdul Bashir is back on live with us. Bashir, can you take us through this crime investigation? What are the cops or the police saying in terms of this accused of the murderer?
11: Well, this incident has taken place in Hyderabad, where the cops have said that this man, Amir, who's basically he's from Maharashtra, he went to Mumbai for his cloth business, his textile business. After returning is where some unidentified assassins have attacked him brutally, killing him on the spot. The visuals, you can see how continuously or repeatedly the attacker was seen mercilessly attacking this person, the victim, while he was on the ground, and nobody, the passerby, were not there to help him at that particular moment. He was seeking help, but there were many people, but nobody had intervened and stopped these attackers from attacking. However, the police reached the spot late, and then body was was taken to the hospital, where it was announced brought dead.
4: Coming in, M.K. Stalin, the chief of DMK, Supreme of DMK, speaking. 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
12: Zero solvanga, pujam kurinvanga. 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
13: The promises that the TVK government made, we have been asking them when they will fulfill the promises.
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13: were brought by the DMK government during the last five years of governance, all of these nothing but a sticker has been slapped on them and renamed. Most of the schemes in this budget that was announced, they have done nothing but slapped a sticker on the name of the schemes that were brought by the DMK government.
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13: There were photos and videos that came out during the last 3 days showing videos and photos of Chief Minister Vijay in talks with higher officials. The photo ops and the photo shoot that were conducted, we all saw the videos and photos that came out. Why for just slapping a sticker on the names of the schemes does require a full photo shoot?
12: அந்த தங்க மோதிர திட்டம், தாய்மாமன் தங்க மோதிர திட்டம் அப்படின்னு சொன்னாரு. ஆனா இன்னைக்கு பட்ஜெட்ல அரசு மருத்துவமனையில பிறக்கக்கூடிய குழந்தைங்களுக்கு மட்டும்தான் இந்த திட்டம் அப்படின்னு அறிவிச்சிருக்கிறாங்க.
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13: has been renamed. There is no other change in these schemes introduced in the budget.
14: ஒவ்வொரு ஆண்டும் கல்வித்துறைக்கான ஒதுக்கீடு எங்களுடைய ஆட்சியில திராவிட மாடல் ஆட்சியில பாத்தீங்கன்னா கடைசியா தாக்கல் செய்த பட்ஜெட் 48,500 கோடி ரூபாய் கல்விக்கு எங்களுடைய தலைவர் வந்து ஒதுக்கியிருந்தாங்க. இப்ப அதை குறைச்சு முதன்முறையாக குறைச்சு 44,500 crore
13: worth of money has been reduced when it comes to the education department concerning the youth of Tamil Nadu and concerning the children of Tamil Nadu. From our budget that we had proposed to the budget that has been proposed now in TVK, our governance, rupees 4,000 crores worth of money has been reduced. We condemn this.
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13: Talking about the Kaveri issue, I had spoken in Tirchi recently. Speaking on the Kaveri issue and the rights of farmers, yesterday a few police visited my house and forcefully took me under arrest. You saw the kind of drama that played out yesterday. Not only me, but across the state DMK leaders and cadres have been detained or arrested, or cases that have been falsely hoisted on them by the CVK government.
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13: Government cadres and leaders and ministers are more fixated on doing reels, making songs and dance with school students rather than focusing on the larger subject, which is NEET, wherein hundreds of students took to the street to protest demanding an abolishment of NEET. But if you question all these, unfortunately, the CM will remain a mute spectator.
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13: when posed questions to the chief minister, there is nothing but

0: answer, saying that the Chief Minister doesn't have to answer such questions. Have you seen anywhere in Indian democratic that this kind of a norm is followed other than here in the CVK government?
1: நாங்கள் திராவிட முன்னேற்ற கழக உறுப்பினர்கள் எங்களுடைய தலைவருடைய அறிவுறுத்தல் பேர்ல பதில் சொல்ல நாங்கள் கேள்வி கேட்க ரெடியாக இருக்கிறோம். பதில் சொல்ல இந்த அரசு ரெடியாக இருக்க வேண்டும். நன்றி, வணக்கம்.
0: We are ready to question the TVK government on issues that matter for the state of Tamil Nadu. Are they ready to answer to the same? Is my question.
1: மாற்றம்
0: which is change, but this is nothing but the change that they brought, which is that changing the names of the schemes. That's the only change they brought.
2: In fact, that was Leader of Opposition in Tamil Nadu, Udayanidhi Stalin, hitting out at the TVK government for the budget that they have produced just now and presented in front of the assembly. Completely, DMK has taken down the budget, calling it a budget that doesn't represent the people. And in fact, I've asked severe questions too also. This was the Leader of Opposition, Udayanidhi Stalin, who had just spoken to the media when he stepped out of the assembly proceedings. In fact, let me take you through what exactly did Udayanidhi Stalin speak about. That yesterday's his arrest, he called it or termed it as a drama and a diversionary tactic from the budget itself. And he also said they're targeting DMK MLAs and not just LOP, who is the Leader of Opposition. ADMK MLAs are being purchased and Gen Z cadre of DMK are being arrested is what? These are the big allegations and the charges coming from LOP himself, from Udayanidhi Stalin. And a lot of election promises were given. We have been asking if the promises have been fulfilled or not. He wants a status update on this. And in this budget, Udayanidhi states that a sticker is stuck on all the project that has been done by DMK. So only the name has been changed. But all the projects or the schemes that was in DMK era now continues, but with a different name and with a different sticker and label is what the LOP is now alleging. And why do you need a committee and meetings for the name-changing scheme is what Udayanidhi is also asking. For example, the Thai Maman scheme for gold rings for newborns. He also said that when the promise was made, there was no mention that babies should be born in government hospitals. But now they have put a specific clause or a condition that the babies which or the deliveries that happen only in the government hospitals will be eligible. And Mr. Wilson, who also said that Tamil Nadu is fronting the nation or in fact leading the nation, he's now saying that he wants to thank Mr. Wilson, the finance minister, for acknowledging what the DMK had done in the previous 5 years. Without the proper foundation, Tamil Nadu cannot be leading the country in the front is what Udayanidhi Stalin said. These were all the comments that DMK has taken on this TVK budget, the first maiden budget of Vijay's government. Finance Minister Wilson presented it over the last 2 hours, 1.5 hours, and mentioned about every scheme, every department. Already DMK has been quite critical about this budget. Anbil Mahesh, in fact, was also the education minister earlier. He, in fact, criticized the government for reducing the budget strength of the department, education department, to 44,000 crores. And that's the reason DMK has been taking a sharp attack or criticizing this budget of the TVK government. I have both Anuga Keshav and Apurva Jayachandran on this. Anuga, you heard Udayanidhi Stalin speak to the media right now. Take us through his allegation and charges at this budget. In fact, we'll get Anuga much later also as to what exactly Udayanidhi said. But we heard the press conference. It was a takedown of this budget, asking the TVK sharp questions as to if DMK had done everything in 5 years. Now the recognition has come. TVK themselves is recognizing what the contribution of the earlier government was and changing the names and the scheme of the DMK. doesn't show any progress of this TVK government is what Udayanidhi Stalin

0: had said after stepping out of the assembly. In fact, with this, we wrap up today's edition or the show of So South. Before we wrap up, we have got Anaga back on live with us. Anaga, you heard the Leader of Opposition speak to the media. Take us through all the details as to what are the charges he's specifically making on this budget.
1: Well, in fact, what Udayanidhi said was that every single scheme that was announced today, it is actually DMK scheme that has been repackaged and even the title has been changed. Every single scheme that had Kalaignar word in it or any other remotely resembling DMK, they've removed it and they've replaced it with the name Vetri. It's just the same scheme with a new sticker on it with the name Vetri. It's the same DMK scheme that the current government has copy-pasted is what Udayanidhi says. He also said that there's nothing new in this budget, no big ticket announcements, no new schemes. Everything is just copy-paste. Even in education, the breakfast scheme is also a copied one, is what Udayanidhi says, and thereby saying that this budget is inadequate and it really has nothing new to offer. Even including the Thai Maman scheme that was announced, where one gold ring will be provided to every single newborn, Udayanidhi says that even this scheme is a failure, is what he says. All in all, him alleging that this budget has nothing new and it's all DMK scheme that has been repackaged as TVK schemes.
0: In fact, Anaga, the DMK government and DMK, in fact, party and earlier education minister Anbil Mahesh also was quite critical on the education, specifically education budget, that money has been reduced in terms of what was kept for the education department. 44,000 odd crores is what we have kept right now. DMK had kept more is what the acquisition of the charges is coming. And has the TVK responded to the specific charge?
1: Well, so far, the TVK has not responded to the criticisms that the opposition parties have levelled. They are yet to speak on this matter. Maybe tomorrow when the assembly session convenes again, we can have an official response on this matter. But we are on standby for TVK ministers to come out so that we can ask them questions about the DMK's criticism on this matter. What they are saying is that every single election promise that has made, be it the 2,500 rupees for women households, that has not been fulfilled. Even the Thai Maman Thanga Modiram, before elections, it wasn't mentioned government hospitals, but now the government says that the gold ring will be given only for babies born in government hospital. Even 6 LPG cylinders per family per year, that did not find an announcement in this budget. So therefore, the DMK, they're being extremely critical of the TVK government in terms of its budget, and even the education expense allotment that you said that has also been significantly brought down. Even Raj Mohan, the education minister, is yet to speak up on this matter.
0: In fact, Anaga, request you to stay back with me. More breaking news coming in. Udayanidhi Stalin, the leader of opposition, has responded to India Today's question on the maiden TVK budget. Udayanidhi had told India Today that Vijay pulled off the drama of Uday's arrest to divert from today's issue, and it was a drama that was created yesterday, 24 hours earlier, is what Udayanidhi told India Today. And he's also said that there's nothing new in this budget and they've just merely changed the names of the scheme. And he calls it, quote unquote, zero waste, is what Udayanidhi has termed. And this was the answer that he gave when India Today asked him about the budget and his take on this whole TVK maiden budget and also about his arrest. Udayanidhi said that we have to ask the chief minister on the drama they pulled yesterday. Vijay remains silent. You have to ask him, is what Udayanidhi has told us. In fact, it's a big, big news coming in right now that Vijay pulled out this arrest drama yesterday as a diversionary tactic. Listening to what Udayanidhi said.
2: There's nothing new in this budget. They've just changed the names of all the schemes that was implemented by us. They've just changed the name of the schemes. There's nothing new in this budget. It's a total zero waste.
3: So what do you have to say regarding the CM's silence? Because yesterday we saw the drama that unfolded with your arrest and everything.
2: And you have to ask him. No, he is only silent. You have to ask him. Please go question.
4: Sir, do you think the TVK...
3: Okay.
0: We have Anaga Keshav joining me live on this. Anaga, you heard Udayanidhi answer India Today's question, calling this budget a total waste, quote unquote. In fact, I also said that Vijay did this whole arrest drama with him yesterday. Take us through his answers that he gave to India Today and calling this budget a total waste.
1: That's right. In fact, Udayanidhi said that even in the press meet, that's what he reiterated. He said that if there was a mark sheet that had to be given, then this TVK government would be given zero marks, is what Udayanidhi says. And the reason why he says is that he believes that most of these schemes that was announced is the DMK regime schemes, where just the name has been changed into the name Vetri, and then the same scheme has been announced under the name of being a being a TVK government scheme. That's the main criticism that has been leveled by LOP Udayanidhi Stalin. He says that there are no big ticket schemes. Even the main election promises that were made before they came to power, none of them found a mention today. Of course, the chief minister has sought some time for the implementation, but at least that seeking of time should have been mentioned in today's budget. None of that was mentioned. So are those election promises really going to be fulfilled or not? That's the kind of question that LOP Udayanidhi Stalin has posed, thereby calling this budget as a zero marks budget.
0: Anaga, take us through the specific schemes that DMK is now targeting, that you have only labeled this as a new scheme product and this, in fact, is of DMK. Take us through these schemes, name them, and what's the new name that the TVK has given?
1: Yeah. Well, in fact, there was this library called Mudalwar Padaipagam that was launched by the TVK. Now they have changed it and just replaced it with a new name. Similarly, even Naan Mudalvan scheme, which is basically upskilling of youth in order to make them employable, that has also been changed into Tamil Nadu Skill Corporation. And even Magilair Urumai Togai, that is yet to be announced, has not been done.
0: Right.
1: So there are schemes like that. Even
0: right.
1: in education,
0: Anaga,
1: like we were talking
0: Anaga,
1: about.
0: Anaga, in fact, request you to stay back with me. Let's now once again listen to what Udayanidhi told India Today when we posed the question on the budget. Listen in.
3: What do you have to say on the budget, sir?
2: Nothing new in this budget. They've just changed the names of all the schemes that was implemented by us. They've just changed the name of the schemes. There's nothing new in this budget. It's a total zero waste.
3: So what do you have to say regarding the CM silence? Because yesterday we saw the drama that unfolded with your arrest and everything.
2: And you have to ask him. No, he is only silent. You have to ask him. Please go question.
4: Sir, do you think the TVK...
5: Andhraga?
4: Kannadiya.
3: Okay.
0: In fact, you heard the big exclusive that Udayanidhi Stalin has spoken in yesterday about his take on this TVK budget. One, he calls this a zero total waste of a budget, and then says the chief minister will have to answer the media's question as to why did he pull off the arrest drama yesterday, is what Udayanidhi is saying now. In fact, let me go across to Apurva Jayachandran, who got us this exclusive of speaking to Udayanidhi. Apurva, take us through what Uday had said. He once charged at the chief minister for the arrest drama, and next he called this budget a total waste.
1: That's right, Nagarjun. In fact, Udayanidhi Stalin, the leader of opposition, yesterday we saw the drama that unfolded for the last 24 hours. And right now, after the budget presentation, he is in fact going ahead and talking about this budget being nothing but a zero waste, a total zero waste budget, is what Udayanidhi Stalin has gone ahead and stated. Not only that, he's also slammed the TVK government for making use of the DMK's budget as well, and saying this is nothing but a sticker that has been slammed on the schemes that have been named. A lot of these new schemes that have been named in this TVK budget have the names of Vetri. Coincidentally, the Tamadaga Vetri Kargam as well has the name Vetri as well. And this is nothing but names that have been rechanged, and this is just a sticker that has been slapped on the schemes that are well-loved schemes that have been introduced by the DMK, is what Udayanidhi Stalin is charging. He's also going ahead and questioning the chief minister on the kind of drama that took place yesterday, wherein Udayanidhi was picked up from his residence here in Chennai, and he had been arrested and taken to Tiruchi and then later released on bail. All of this drama, in fact, he says, the chief minister's silence, you have to question only him on this. I can just say that this is nothing but a drama that unfolded yesterday. And, he's also going ahead and saying that for all the photo shoot that had taken place over the last 3 days, where the chief minister was seen going ahead and speaking with higher officials on the so-called budget discussion, why is there that so many photo shoots were held when this was nothing but stickers that were
3: were slapped on DMK schemes that were introduced in this budget as well. Promises that TVK had gone ahead and mentioned during their manifesto ahead of the Tamil Nadu elections. Those promises have not yet been fulfilled. They are remaining empty. This is nothing but empty promises yet again made by the TVK is the charges levied by Udayanidhi Stalin on the TVK government.
0: Right. In fact, this TVK and DMK showdown will continue till the September 1st week because the assembly now in Tamil Nadu will go on till September 8th, and that's the information coming in. So more political drama will unfold on the floor of the House, especially on the budget when the discussion happens. We'll have to see LOP's take on the budget on the floor of the House, and they will be finally concluding with the Chief Minister's reply or the Finance Minister reply in the floor of the House also. Three concerns that the DMK has raised today. One, you have continued our schemes but changing the label and the name of the specific schemes. Two, you have not fulfilled the poll promises and the manifesto promises that you told that you would be doing in this 2026 elections. And lastly, that this whole arrest drama 24 hours ago, what happened was just a diversionary tactic of the TVK government ahead of the big maiden budget session, because people would be asking tough questions is what now the DMK is alleging. And these were all the stories from Tamil Nadu. With this, we wrap up and come to the end of today's show of So South. We'll see you once again at 1 p.m. tomorrow. We'll head into a short break, and on the other side, there's more news and updates. Keep watching.

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1: Why is the Congress party insisting on the resignation of Union Education Minister Dharmendra Pradhan?
2: Irresponsibility, the government's failure to secure exams and deliver justice to students.
0: The real newsmakers and global thought leaders driving change across India and the world.
3: The former IMF Executive Director, Surjit Bhalla, says that this is factually incorrect.
4: Resign and go. Who are you telling this?
0: Exclusive conversations, unfiltered insights, straight from the biggest names and power corridors. 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

Hi, good afternoon, and thank you for tuning in to India Today. I'm Suesha Sound. You're watching Lunch Break. Let's begin with the top headlines we're tracking for you at this hour. Udayanidhi Stalin's blistering attack on Vijay. Response to India Today's question on arrest drama and Tamil Nadu budget. Calls budget an absolute zero. Says Vijay is silent on his arrest drama. Jharkhand paper scam protests enter day 12. Wangchuk video calls protesting Ranchi students to meet protesting students. Student leader breaks water fast after appeal. US lawmaker slams proposed FCRA changes. Big strike on India's foreign donation law tweak. Republican Riley Moore flags concerns. U.S. lawmaker raises India religious freedom issue, links FCRA to India-U.S. ties. Meta on notice. Parliamentary panel gives three-day ultimatum. Government tells Zuckerberg to apologize or face action. Government says Modi video removal attack on democracy.

0: And first up, we cut across to breaking news coming in. This is regarding the special session. Details on your screens as we tell you the latest of how the government is mulling special session for two crucial bills. That's exactly what's coming in special session for the delimitation bill and the women quota bill. So for two bills, the government is now mulling a special session. We're trying to get further details on what exactly the plan is, but this is because the government wants to discuss these two very, very crucial bills. One is the delimitation bill and the other is the women quota bill that still remains pending. We've seen how the monsoon session has turned out so far. 3-day special session that could be convened on the 17th of August is what we understand. So 13th of August when the monsoon session ends and 17th of August is when the special session is now being considered. According to sources, a special session that could be convened for delimitation and women's reservation amendment bill. The monsoon session is set to conclude on the 13th of August and the session will not be prorogued after this, allowing it to be reconvened quickly. The government is working to secure the necessary two-thirds majority to pass the amendment bill, a special session that could be called once the two-thirds majority is assured. A 3-day special session that could be convened starting the 17th of August. Let me take this to my colleague Piyush Mishra, who's joining us on the broadcast. Piyush, what's the plan?
1: Well, Tosha, what we're now learning is that the government is very serious as far as reintroducing delimitation is concerned. Remember that last time when government had come up with this bill, the government was failed to gather the kind of support it needed for the constitutional amendment. But now sources are suggesting that the government likely to bring a special session for the delimitation bill, and this special session can begin from 17 and could go on for 3 to 4 days. As of now, the discussions for this are underway as the top leaders of the government are also holding discussions with the opposition. You would remember that today in the morning there was a meeting between Kiran Rijiju and Rahul Gandhi. Most likely sources are suggesting that the government would have informed the opposition about bringing up this entire bill. Sources are also suggesting that the government is also gathering a lot of
0: All right, Piyush, they're getting us those details of how a 3-day special session could be convened starting the 17th of August. At least that is what the government is mulling. This is primarily for two crucial bills. One, of course, is the delimitation bill and the other is the women's quota bill. This being extremely important, and sources tell India Today that a special session could be convened. Remember the monsoon session that is to end on the 13th of August. So far, we've seen how the monsoon session has turned out and literally for the first 2 weeks of the sort of ruckus that unfolded in the parliament over the protest that had happened for students, by the students for paper leak. Now, in the very latest, as far as two of these crucial bills have not really made it to discussion in the parliament when it comes to the delimitation bill and the women's quota bill. And sources tell India Today that a special session could be convened for delimitation and women's reservation amendment bill. The monsoon session that is set to conclude on the 13th of August and the session will not be prorogued after this, allowing it to be reconvened quickly. And that could be in the form of a special session that may just start on the 17th of August. Now, the government is working to secure the necessary two-thirds majority to pass the amendment bill and a special session that could be called once the two-thirds majority is assured. So a 3-day special session that could be convened starting the 17th of August. So in all likelihood, if this does get confirmed, then from the 17th to the 20th of August will be the special session in Parliament where two of the most crucial bills, one of course being the delimitation bill and the other the women's quota bill, that will be discussed. We'll try and reconnect with Piyush to get us further details of what he's picking up from his sources. But the government mulling special session, the monsoon session that concludes on the 13th of August, and this special session that will be called by the government to discuss delimitation and women's reservation amendment bill. As we understand that literally a week for the monsoon session to now conclude, which is on the 13th of August. We've seen the position of the opposition so far when it comes to delimitation and how they have been opposing it. Now, the government working towards getting two-thirds majority to be able to pass these crucial bills, and that is exactly what they're working on. So It is the monsoon session that will conclude on the 13th of August as the designated time of when the monsoon session is to end. And 17th of August, exactly 4 days later, is when the government could call for a special session from the 17th August to the 20th August, that is 3 days, to pass the delimitation bill and the women's reservation bill.
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6: 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Also, the status of implementation of the recommendations contained in the 408th report of the Standing Committee on Science, Technology, Environment, Forest and Climate Change on demands of grant 2026-27, demand number 91 pertaining to the Department of Scientific and Industrial Research, DSIR, Ministry of Science and Technology. Thank you, Speaker sir.
2: Thank you. 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
0: The ruckus unfolding in Parliament yet again. We are getting you these live proceedings from Lok Sabha, where the session is still continuing. But we are getting you details of what we are picking up from our sources. As far as government mulling a special session is concerned, this is to discuss the two key bills on delimitation and women's reservation. This, in all likelihood, is to be taken up in a special session after the monsoon session concludes on the 13th of August. Maria Shakil joining us from the newsroom with further details on this. Over to you, Maria.
9: Yes, that's right. So that's what the sources in the government are telling us, that the government is considering a special session of parliament for introducing and also one would say that the passage of the crucial delimitation bill, which will lead to the final implementation of the women's reservation bill. Having said that, look, there are challenges for that. It's a constitutional amendment bill which will require 2/3 members and voting in the Lok Sabha and the Rajya Sabha. So the government feels that any such proposal of a special session will happen only if they get most of these political parties on board. As far as the numbers are concerned, the government's present strength, having, calculated the fact that almost 20 MPs from the Trinamool Congress have moved to the NCPI, a little known political party. Then there are 6 MPs who have come in and joined the Shinde Shiv Sena. Then there are another 6 MPs who have joined, the Aam Aadmi Party, have moved away from the Aam Aadmi Party led by Raghav Chadda in the Rajya Sabha. All these numbers are playing out in both the houses of parliament, but the government wants to be sure that they should have 360 MPs voting for them, or have one of the important political parties such as perhaps the DMK or any other political party abstain from voting, so that the overall number or the strength of the house goes down. So the government tries to speak to as many political teams to try convince them the benefits of delimitation. This is essentially going to increase the overall strength of the Lok Sabha from present 543 to 800 plus, which will essentially mean every state which has, say, the state of Uttar Pradesh, which has 880 MPs present, strength goes up by 50%. So Uttar Pradesh, based on this delimitation, will be sending almost 120 MPs. But its overall percentage, the proportional representation within the Lok Sabha, will remain the same. That's why the government is going all out, particularly to convince parties in southern India. Here, the DMK becomes important because that's an important block, almost like the third most important block in the Lok Sabha based on its strength. They want DMK to come on board, or either the DMK chooses to abstain when the voting actually takes place. But because having seen what really happened in the month of April, when certain political parties, according to government sources, gave a different view, when the meetings were happening, when those reach out happened on behalf of the government by several ministers, but on the floor of the house, their stand changed. This time around, the government wants to be very sure that this bill doesn't meet the same fate the way it happened when the government faced its first legislative failure in the special session. So all permutation combinations being worked out, because at present there is almost a total stalemate, or should I say a logjam in parliament. There is no communication whatsoever between the treasury benches and opposition. The opposition is adamant that the Home Minister must on the floor of the house and respond to the questions that have been asked by Rahul Gandhi with regards to the crackdown which against protests on 20th. The government on its part says that the Home Minister will speak at the right time. So we will see as to how it plays out. But as far as this week is concerned, it appears that that this logjam will continue. And after that, there is only a couple of days that are left in the next week, because this particular monsoon session ends on 13, and then there will be a break, of course, then the winter session. In that gap between the monsoon session and the winter session of parliament, the government is mulling a 3-day special session for the passage of the delimitation and the women's reservation bill. But is subject to the government being confident that they have the numbers for ensuring the passage of these bills.
0: Maria, many thanks for getting us those details. And we are now shifting focus to the big showdown that has happened outside the Punjab Assembly, where BJP-led student group ABVP has staged this protest. ABVP workers who are trying to get out the Punjab Assembly, as cops have also cracked down on these protesters, and they are using water cannons to be able to keep them from crossing the barricades. Mega showdown that has been witnessed over the Punjab exam fraud, especially with the BJP upping the ante against the Aam Aadmi Party government in Punjab to say that after Dharmendra Pradhan's resignation over the NEET paper leak, why is the same precedent not expected of the Punjab Education Minister? BJP, Congress, who are taking on the Maan government, and the opposition is claiming a series of paper leaks in Punjab. There you see the situation on the ground in Chandigarh. My colleague getting us this ground report. Let's take a look.
10: As the politics is hot over the alleged paper leaks in Punjab, today ABVP activists are holding a vociferous protest in Sector 25. A heavy barricading has been done because the ABVP gave a call that they will ghirao the Punjab Vidhan Sabha. But you can see that the Chandigarh police has made elaborate arrangements. Barricading has been done. Water cannon was also used some time back. But here you can see the protest is on. They are demanding the resignation of Punjab Education Minister Harjot Bains, but this entire issue has basically led to a big controversy after examination of the pharmacy officer conducted in Faridkot. In this entire area, they want to go to ghirao the Vidhan Sabha, but the Chandigarh police had made elaborate arrangements to stop them. So even though the Punjab government is giving regular clarifications or justifications, saying that it is not a paper leak but a cheating case.
0: Let me take this to my colleague Aseem Basi, who is now joining us live on the broadcast. Aseem, if you could tell us, what is the current situation on the ground? How long is ABVP trying to push through to get their point across? How is the police controlling the situation? And any word from the Maan government?
10: Well, ever since this alleged paper leak controversy has taken place in Punjab, the ABVP had given a call a few days back also, and today also they gave a call that they will ghirao the Punjab Vidhan Sabha, although it is few kilometers away from here, and the Chandigarh police has stopped them. But you can see the heavy barricading in place, and also the protest is being done by the ABVP activists. They are demanding the resignation of Education Minister Harjot Singh Bains, although the Punjab government has been regularly in a defense mode, saying that it is a cheating case and not a paper leak case. But the ABVP or the opposition parties, they are protesting a lot in Punjab all over. Today, Youth Congress were also protesting. But this is Sector 25 in the pictures where the ABVP protest is on. The water cannon was also used by the Chandigarh police, as the protest was very vociferous. The ABVP activists, they climbed on the barricadings. They wanted to break through the barricade and go towards the Punjab Vidhan Sabha, with a session started on 3rd of August and will continue to 10th of August. And their only demand is that the allegation is that it is a paper leak, and they want that Punjab Education Minister Harjot Singh Bains should resign. Elaborate arrangements have been made. Police is also out here to ensure that they don't cross the barricading. Water cannon was used, although tear gas was not used, but it is in place. So the protests are on, and Punjab government continues to be facing the heat.
0: Let's not forget how the BJP has been making this demand, especially after the resignation of Dharmendra Pradhan, to say that if this is the same precedent, then on moral grounds, Harjot Singh also should resign. We leave it at that. I want to thank you for getting us the latest on this situation. And the government upping the heat on Meta, where we are getting the latest on how Meta officials have met IT Ministry Secretary. The meet that happened over compliance and content moderation concerns. Meta's public policy head was summoned by the government. Meta's alleged non-compliance with government that was discussed as part of this meeting. Government and Meta meeting that happened at the Electronics Niketan, where the Meta team met with Ashwini Vaishnav. And that meeting, in fact, with Ashwini Vaishnav is to happen shortly, as we are getting you details of that meeting. Inside details coming in of how Meta has been briefed over non-compliance. Meta's action on Prime Minister's post especially that has been discussed in this meeting, as the government has called it absolutely non-democratic and has also been demanding an apology from Mark Zuckerberg. In fact, talks that are underway on curbing child sex abuse content by Meta, which also is a key concern. So right now, that meeting is underway. Let me take this to my colleague Shivani Sharma to get further details of what you're picking up on the discussion that is happening as part of this meeting.
9: Swisha, this meeting has already concluded. It continued for around 45 minutes, and the head of the global affairs of Meta, Joel Kaplan, especially in India, as the mighty, has summoned him to India. The discussions have been taking place, and in the government has been very particular, especially on the non-compliance by Meta and other platforms that Meta owns. And especially in view of how Prime Minister Narendra Modi's video was removed from Facebook, even though it was done for a few hours, but why and who took that decision? So these are the questions that Meta is facing now. I'm right now at Electronics Niketan, which happens to be the headquarters of MeitY, the Ministry of Electronics and Information Technology, which is now pulling that rope on Meta. There were multiple other executives, the top-rank executives of Meta, who are in India, who are now not only meeting the secretary here, but they are also, they will be meeting the minister. They have to give explanations over why the non-compliance is taking place, not only with regards to Prime Minister's video that was removed, but also certain illegal material that floats around on these platforms, including the child sexual abuse material and multiple other concerns that Indian government has been raising with Meta and other platforms that are related to it. So certainly a big move by Indian government, and these engagements are not a single day engagement, Suvesha. It will continue even tomorrow. The meetings are planned, and on a regular basis, Meta has to sort the answers, the explanations for whatever is happening here and the concerns that have been raised by the government.
0: All right, Shivani, I want to thank you for getting us all those details. With that, it's time for us to slip into a very short commercial break. We'll be back on the other side with the very latest. Do stay tuned to India Today.

0: His two biggest blunders have defined Indian politics since he responded to the Shah Bano judgment.
1: Didn't quite understand the interplay between judiciary, society, Muslims, personal law. Shah Bano was a disastrous decision.
0: That made the Hindus very angry. Then he made other mistakes with the unlocking of the doors at Ayodhya, the Shilanyas, and that's how the BJP rolled.
2: Newstrack, where the voices that truly matter speak.
3: Why is the Congress party insisting on the resignation of Union Education Minister Dharmendra Pradhan?
4: Irresponsibility, the government's failure to secure exams and deliver justice to students.
2: The real newsmakers and global thought leaders driving change across India and the world.
5: The former IMF executive director, Surjit Bhalla, says that this is factually incorrect.
6: Resign and go. Who are you telling this?
2: Exclusive conversations, unfiltered insights, straight from the biggest names and power corridors. 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

0: fifth repair within 20 days of inauguration. That is the story of Kanpur-Lucknow Expressway, opened in the presence of Union Ministers Rajnath Singh, Nitin Gadkari and Uttar Pradesh Chief Minister Yogi Adityanath. The 63-kilometer road was built under the supervision of the National Highways Authority of India.
1: This is the surface area of the expressway. This is the actual road where the road is supposed to be. But there had been at least a gap of 6 to 7 inches where this surface area had in fact collapsed. And, this is the situation of, 300 to 400 meters of the stretch, because of which the road has been in fact prohibited to be used.
0: The NHAI has ordered an inquiry. It has removed three engineers from duty. According to NHAI officials, the preliminary investigation shows slippage in the upper bituminous layer and the pavement. They claim the bridge's foundation, substructure and superstructure remain completely sound. A technical team is now investigating the root cause for the recurring damage. The six-lane expressway was built at a cost of approximately 4,200 crore rupees. With Simar Chawla, Bureau Report, India Today.

0: Hello and welcome. You're watching In the Club. I am Susan. A kiss, a beach, and a romance that's making waves worldwide. Katy Perry and Justin Trudeau's loved-up Saint-Tropez getaway has reignited buzz around one of the world's most unexpected celebrity couples. From romantic moments by the French Riviera to a relationship that continues to grow stronger, here's everything you need to know about their headline-making vacation.
1: Some love stories whisper. Others arrive with sunshine, sea waves, and a kiss that steals every headline. Katy Perry and Justin Trudeau have once again captured attention, this time with a picture-perfect romantic getaway in Saint-Tropez. With the French Riviera as their backdrop, the couple looked completely smitten as they shared a passionate kiss by the shore. Perry turned heads in a strapless cream one-piece swimsuit layered with a matching crocheted wrap, a straw bucket hat and oversized sunglasses. Meanwhile, Trudeau kept it casual, going shirtless in navy swim shorts with a white waistband and dark sunglasses. Interestingly, their beachside romance had already made headlines a day earlier, as they were spotted at the iconic Club 55 Beach Club, where they enjoyed a leisurely swim, shared drinks, and exchanged another kiss in the water. In fact, their Saint-Tropez escape comes almost a year after romance rumors first surfaced. The pair was first linked in July 2025 after they were spotted dining together in Montreal. The relationship soon stepped into the spotlight, and later that October, Perry and Trudeau made their first public appearance together at the famed Crazy Horse Cabaret in Paris. Days later, a Canadian political source confirmed they were officially a couple. Since then, the two have been spotted together at several high-profile events, including Coachella,

0: and Davos Economic Forum. However, both Katy Perry and Justin Trudeau entered this relationship after ending long-term partnerships. With Katy splitting from actor Orlando Bloom in June 2025, ending their 9-year relationship, the former couple has since focused on co-parenting their daughter, Daisy Dow. Meanwhile, Justin and Sophia Gregory divorced in August 2023, ending their 18-year marriage, and they shared 3 children, Xavier, Ella Grace, and Hadrian. Entertainment Bureau, India Today.
1: Bradley Cooper and Gigi Hadid just dropped Hollywood's biggest surprise without saying a word. The couple has sparked wedding rumors after stepping out in Paris wearing matching rings on their left hands. While neither has confirmed the speculation, fans are convinced wedding bells may have quietly rung. Here's why their latest outing has everyone talking.

0: Did Paris just witness Hollywood's best-kept secret? Bradley Cooper and Gigi Hadid spark wedding buzz with matching rings. The couple's latest appearance quickly became the talk of the internet, with many wondering if the two had secretly tied the knot. Interestingly, both were seen wearing matching wedding bands. Hadid opted for a diamond-studded yellow gold ring, while Cooper chose a sleek pink gold band, adding fuel to the growing speculation. In fact, the Paris sighting has revived long-standing buzz about the couple's future together. Last July, an insider claimed Cooper was seriously considering marriage and starting a family with Hadid, adding that he was ready to take the next big step. Despite the growing buzz, however, neither Bradley nor Gigi has addressed the rumours or confirmed whether wedding bells have actually rung. The couple, who have been together since late 2023, have largely kept their romance out of the spotlight. Making every rare public appearance all the more headline worthy. Now, their latest Paris outing has once again put their relationship under the microscope, with those matching rings becoming internet's biggest obsession. Entertainment Bureau, India Today.
1: Controversy that started on a political stage has now become a national talking point. From legal action to celebrity reactions, the row continues to gather momentum. The latest voice to join the debate is Kangana Ranaut, who has strongly condemned Udayanidhi Stalin's alleged remarks. Take a look at this report.
0: Kangana Ranaut has never shied away from speaking her mind, whether it's cinema, politics, or social issues. The actor-politician rarely stays

0: leader Udayanidhi Stalin's alleged remarks, joining a growing chorus of voices condemning the incident. Kangana described the alleged remarks as filthy, double-meaning and vulgar, while backing police action against Udayanidhi, calling it a good precedent. The incident has drawn strong reactions from the entertainment fraternity, with Khushbu Sundar, Chinmay Sripada and several others condemning the alleged remarks. The debate has also spilled onto social media, where many users criticized the alleged remarks as offensive and derogatory towards women, while calling for greater decorum in public discourse. While some argued that the crowd's chants may have prompted Udayanidhi's response, they maintained that the alleged remark crossed the line. Meanwhile, the controversy began during a recent DMK protest in Tanjavur over the Kaveri water sharing dispute. While addressing the gathering, Udayanidhi Stalin was criticizing TVK leader and Tamil Nadu Chief Minister Vijay when sections of the crowd reportedly began chanting actor Trisha Krishnan's name. His response was widely interpreted as a double-meaning insult directed at the actor, triggering widespread outrage. Amid the backlash, the leader of opposition has maintained that his remarks had been misinterpreted and denied making any personal reference to Trisha. However, following complaints filed by the ruling TVK and the National Commission for Women, a case was registered against him. He was arrested from his Chennai residence before later being granted bail. Entertainment Bureau, India Today.
1: The weeks of speculation over whether Shah Rukh Khan's King would avoid one of the busiest Christmas release windows in recent memory. Fresh reports have finally ended the uncertainty. The film is staying put, setting the stage for one of the biggest festive box office clashes between Bollywood and Hollywood. Take a look at this report.
0: The throne has been reserved. The date is locked. And this Christmas, Shah Rukh Khan is ready to remind everyone why he's still Bollywood's one and only king.
2: They call him King with the capital K, we say SRK.
0: Over the past few weeks, speculation had been rife that the much-awaited action entertainer could skip its Christmas 2026 release altogether, with claims that the makers might avoid a collision with some of Hollywood's biggest franchises.
3: You're far stronger.
4: I'm Spider-Man.
0: Now, fresh reports have finally put those rumors to rest. Despite the speculation, King is reportedly very much on track for its 24th December 2026 theatrical release, with no plans to push the film to 2027. The release is now set to trigger one of the biggest festive box office battles in recent years. Just days before King arrives, Avengers Doomsday,
3: they died facing enemies and threats,
0: and Dune Part 3 are scheduled to hit theaters on 18th December.
3: Because it's meant to destroy you.
5: They plant to strike at the core of Imperial power.

0: You intend to kill Paul?
1: Regime change.
0: Idiot. You've just signed our death warrants.
1: I found someone.
2: Come on, no time to waste!
3: While Jumanji Open World is expected to release on 25th December.
4: Did I break the world?
5: No, maybe.
6: The only way to stop this is to get you guys back in the game.
2: Push!
5: What's that?
7: Mom!
1: Oh, goodness.
2: Spencer, honey!
8: Mom, I'm right here.
1: Excuse me?
8: Yeah. Sorry.
2: What is this miserable? Am I dreaming?
1: Donatus?
2: Yes, I am Donatus.
1: It's me, Janice.
2: Giannis? You look terrible. So different. With muscles and penis and no hair.
9: Ow! I'm okay.
8: Where's Aunt Nora?
2: Tyson?
8: Who's Tyson?
9: I'm Tyson. Except I'm a black grown-up.
3: Just a day after King, creating one of the busiest holiday release corridors in years. Among the three, Avengers Doomsday is expected to pose the biggest challenge, especially after the phenomenal response to Spider-Man Brand New Day, which recently became the biggest Hollywood opener ever in India. Meanwhile, directed by Siddharth Anand, King marks Shah Rukh Khan's return to the big screen after a three-year gap following Donkey. The action thriller also marks Suhana Khan's theatrical debut alongside her father and boasts a star-studded ensemble including Deepika Padukone, Abhishek Bachchan, Anil Kapoor and Arshad Varsi in pivotal roles. If everything stays on track, Christmas 2026 won't just be a holiday season. It could turn into one of the most explosive and fiercely fought box office showdowns Indian cinema has witnessed in years. Entertainment Bureau, India Today.
10: Bas unki aankhon mein ye unki aakhri saans hai. Main uski wajah.
11: Some artists leave behind songs. A few leave behind a legacy. And then, there are legends who refuse to disappear. More than 4 years after his untimely death, Sidhu Moosewala is all set to make an extraordinary return. Not through old recordings or tribute shows, but through groundbreaking hologram technology that promises to bring his iconic stage presence back to life. Here's everything we know about the emotional world tour that's set to reunite millions of fans with the voice they never stop listening to.
3: Some voices never fade. They simply find a new way to return. More than 4 years after his tragic death, Sidhu Moosewala is preparing for what could be the most emotional comeback in music history. Not in person, but through cutting-edge hologram technology. His legacy is now set to light up arenas once again, beginning this October. The late Punjabi icon's father, Balkaur Singh, has confirmed that Sidhu Moosewala's much-awaited hologram concert tour will officially begin in October, with the inaugural shows scheduled for October

The Canadian show is expected to launch the first phase of an international tour, with organizers confirming that 10 hologram performances are currently planned. Adding to the excitement, fans will also witness the release of a brand new Sidhu Moosewala song during the concert, while music videos for several unreleased tracks are also in the works. The announcement marks the first major update on the ambitious Signed to God World Tour, a first-of-its-kind tribute that aims to recreate Moosewala's larger-than-life stage presence using advanced 3D hologram technology. The tour is expected to travel across several countries, including Canada, the UK, the US, and India.

turning into a global celebration of the artist whose music broke barriers and connected millions across continents. For fans, this isn't just another concert announcement. It is an emotional reunion with an artist whose songs became anthems for an entire generation.

Sidhu Moosewala, who was tragically killed in May 2022, remains one of Punjabi music's most influential voices. With his songs continuing to break records and connect with fans worldwide.

And now, through technology, one of music's most unforgettable stars is set to take the stage once again, proving that while lives may end, legends

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1: 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The show follows Chandar, Sudha and Preeti as their lives intertwine through love, heartbreak and second chances.
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1: There are no over the top romantic moments or cinematic fantasies. The conversations feel real. The silences speak louder than dialogues. And every character carries emotional baggage that today's generation instantly relates to.
8: 9 बजे चाय की टपरी पे आके ये कोई एड्रेस पूछ रही थी। What was the name of that place?
9: Cloud and View
8: Homestay.
9: Yeah. जो actually 6 महीने पहले बंद हो चुका था।
1: The chemistry between Vikrant and Vedika has emerged as one of the show's biggest talking points. But Musafir Cafe isn't winning hearts only because of romance. The biggest reason behind its success is relatability. Whether it's choosing between love and career, leaving behind secure life to chase an uncertain dream, or accepting that not every first love gets a forever ending. The series mirrors dilemmas many young Indians face today. Instagram is flooded with aesthetic edits, emotional montages and dialogue reels. Users are calling it comfort content. In fact, the show's influence has traveled beyond the screen. So much so that fans are now heading to Mussoorie just to visit the real Musafir Cafe that inspired the story. Hoping to soak in the same cozy charm and quiet magic that made them fall in love with the series. In the end, Musafir Cafe isn't just a series. It's a feeling. One that makes you smile, miss someone, and believe that the right stories always find you at the right time. With Pranjali Sethi, Entertainment Bureau, India Today.
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0: fifth repair within 20 days of inauguration. That is the story of Kanpur-Lucknow Expressway, opened in the presence of Union Ministers Rajnath Singh, Nitin Gadkari and Uttar Pradesh Chief Minister Yogi Adityanath. The 63-kilometer road was built under the supervision of the National Highways Authority of India.
1: This is the surface area of the expressway. This is the actual road where the road is supposed to be. But there had been at least gap of 6 to 7 inches where this surface area had in fact collapsed. And, this is the situation of, 300 to 400 meters of the stretch, because of which the road has been in fact prohibited to be used.
0: The NHAI has ordered an inquiry. It has removed three engineers from duty. According to NHAI officials, the preliminary investigation shows slippage in the upper bituminous layer and the pavement. They claim the bridge's foundation, substructure and superstructure remain completely sound. A technical team is now investigating the root cause for the recurring damage. The six-lane expressway was built at a cost of approximately 4,200 crore rupees. With Simar Chawla, Bureau Report, India Today.

0: Thank you for staying with India Today. I'm Suresha Salmant, and we cut across to these latest pictures of the multiple protests that are underway against the Punjab government. From exam fraud to pharmacy to cheating to DA protests, where the ABVP is raising all these issues and also gheraoing the assembly. Those are the pictures on the right of your screens, where it's a mega showdown that is being witnessed over Punjab exam fraud. The outrage over Punjab pharmacy cheating case and the Congress's bid to gheraw the assembly over pharmacy case. There you see how these protests on the ground are escalating, where the police had to resort to using water cannons to ensure no unruly situation takes place, as those protesters even tried to cross the barricades. BJP, Congress all taking on the Bhagwant Mann government, questioning the Aam Aadmi Party over what they are doing about it. Secretariat staff stirred that is demanding DA, and the Mann government has not released DA despite the court's order to the Punjab government. Employees are calling for a massive rally on the 7th of August. So pressure certainly mounting on the Mann government, and this is not just over the ABVP protests, but multiple protests that are being staged by multiple stakeholders, including that of the Congress, and of course the stir that is underway over DA that has not been released by the Mann government. This despite the fact that the court has directed the Punjab government to do so. Secretariat staff stir that is demanding DA. So questions now being asked to the Mann government to how exactly these issues are being dealt with. This even as we got your pictures a short while ago of how ABVP was staging those protests demanding the resignation of Punjab Education Minister Harjot Singh. But these are multiple protests that are now underway on the ground. There you see many of those protesters who continue to swell up as they try crossing the barricades, and dramatic pictures that have been coming in where the protests are now escalating. Let me take this to my colleague Aman Bharwa joining us on the broadcast. Aman, what exactly is the situation on the ground? Clearly, pressure mounting against the Mann government over multiple issues, from paper leak, pharmacy, cheating, DA protests, all happening at the same time.
1: Exactly, and the situation seems to be challenging for the Aam Aadmi Party government, because ABVP is demanding the resignation of Health Minister, Education Minister Balbir Singh and Harjot Singh Bains, and similarly, Congress, Punjab Congress in Vidhan Sabha today, all the MLA, CLP, they demanded seek justice and demanded clarification of the law and order situation of Punjab, referring to the FBI probe that mentioned the police and the gangsters' nexus. Then the Youth Congress, they are also seeking resignation of Education Minister on paper leakage. Uday Bhan, National President of Indian Youth Congress, he was here in Chandigarh, and water cannon being used on them. They were protesting, demanding resignation on paper leak. And now the concerning issue, like Punjab and Haryana court, 3 days back, they have passed an order of 76 pages referring to the pending dues and DAs of the government employees and pensioners, that it should be cleared. Government, Aam Aadmi Party government, they are spending huge amounts on the advertisements, but the dues and the DAs of the government employees and pensioners is not cleared yet. And 15 days time being given that till 31st of August this year, in coming 15-20 days, this DAs and pending dues should be cleared. And now the indication of the government that on which this employees have...
0: Aman, request you to stay on with us. Kamaljeet is also joining us on the broadcast. Kamaljeet, where exactly are you standing and what's the status right now?
2: ਸਰਕਾਰ ਨੇ ਕਸਟਮ ਮਸਨੀ ਮੁਲਾਜ਼ਮਾਂ ਨੂੰ ਰਾਸ ਲਿਆ, ਕੋਈ ਮੰਗ ਨਹੀਂ ਮੰਨੀ, ਚਾਹੇ ਉਹ ਡੀਏ ਹੋਵੇ
3: Well, I'm at the Chandigarh Secretariat, and this is where the employees have been demanding justice, and this is where a huge protest happened just outside. Let's just speak to some of the employees talking about their TADA demands. Now, we have seen today that ABVP as well as Congress workers, they were demanding accountability and asking for resignation of Harjot Bains. But this altogether is a different issue, because the court has come into the picture, and you've also been talking about a long period of waiting, 4 years, aap logon ne इंतजार किया है. अब आप लोग विरोध प्रदर्शन आज क्यों कर रहे थे आम आदमी पार्टी की सरकार के?
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3: 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So this is where it does seem that even the political opponents, be it the BJP or be it the Congress party or the Shivani Akali Dal, all taking this on a platter, especially when the Punjab Assembly is still going on and today is significantly a fourth day. So definitely this is the third, fourth day, and they're still being harrowed, and that is where seems to be a lot of pressure being mounted. Now many are saying, as Aman Bhartwaj was pointing out, the money is being spent on advertisements, it's being spent on other purposes, and this is where it does seem that many are left in a lurch. So obviously a pressure mounting on the Aam Aadmi Party government. Meanwhile, there are relentless strikes and protests happening in Punjab. Now on its part, they say, we are taking care of everything, things will fall into place, but that's not how a whole lot of people are looking at it at this point of time, where pressure, and remember, the Aam Aadmi Party, which has been at the forefront, especially of several protests, including the one in Jantar Mantar. Now, seems that the tables are turning for the party, especially in an election-bound, poll-bound state of Punjab.
0: And the bigger question being, how does the Aam Aadmi Party plan to contain this, given how protests are escalating by the day? We see heightened police security that has been deployed on the ground. And we'll continue to get you all the answers on that big story. For the moment, I cut across to my colleague Sakshi Batra of Business Today, who joins us with all the latest updates from the markets. Over to you.
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0: Good afternoon, dear viewers. You're watching the Business Today show with me, Sakshi Batra. This is where I get you all the closing action on Dalal Street. But first up, let's take a look at what's hot in the corporate and the financial world. Markets remain under pressure despite easing crude oil prices and strong FII buying. Sensex slips below 78,400 mark, while the Nifty has fallen over 100 points to now trade near 24,500. Private banks have led the decline, even as auto and real estate stocks show relative resilience. The Reserve Bank of India keeps repo rate unchanged at 5.25% for the fourth straight policy meeting, maintaining a neutral stance. The central bank has raised the FY27 GDP growth forecast to 6.7%. They've also cut inflation outlook to 5%, signalling confidence in India's growth despite the global uncertainties and West Asia tensions. India could soon get polymer currency notes as RBI's currency printing arm invites global bids for polymer banknote material. Governor Sanjay Malhotra says the central bank is targeting early financial year 2028 rollout following the center's approval for field trials of 10 and 20 rupee polymer notes. General insurance stocks rally after the Supreme Court increases mandatory third-party motor insurance cover period for new vehicles. ICICI Lombard, Go Digit and New India Assurance gain up to 8% in trade. Experts say longer policies could push premiums higher by 20-30%. Tamil Nadu's TVK-led government has presented its first budget, announcing an 8-gram gold coin and a silk sari for brides with the allocation of 812 crore rupees. The budget also promises free laptops for college students and targets a $1.5 trillion state economy by 2036. At how the markets are trading at this point in time, viewers. This is the third session right after the CAS, that's the closing auction system, getting implemented. We still have some residual impact that we are witnessing today, 0.3% lower. We're at the day's low point as far as the Nifty is concerned. Remember, we are hovering above 24,600 mark for the large part of the session, even though the markets have been subdued. The Nifty Bank has slipped even further, 0.58% of a loss that's coming in there. Of course, led by the private sector banking names that have been pulling lower. You also have, however, the PSU banks that are doing well in the session. So it's a diversion as far as both the PSU and private banks are trading in the session today. Real estate, autos and PSU banks are the three indices that are up, along with small cap stocks that are also up by nearly 1% on the small cap 100 index. On the Nifty, where you're seeing big moves, you can clearly see Shriram Finance topping the charts today. 2.5% higher, Grasim, JSW Steel, Hindalco, L&T and NTPC and even Ultratech Cement are higher. Commodity names clearly looking up, but you can see metals, cement, all of these, you know, the infra ancillary names that are doing well in the session today. Let's welcome our guest on board. We have Avinash Gurukshankar, the founder of Avinash Mentor Research, joining in on the program. Avinash, warm welcome. Good afternoon to you. Your sense of how is the market really looking at this point in time, especially after those 3 days of confusing moves on the D Street that has really had investors scratch their heads, not being able to understand how to look at this market, what price is fair price for the Nifty, for the Sensex. How are you looking at the cash system and its impact on the cash market?
1: Yeah, good afternoon, Sakshi. I think markets are yet getting used to the new system. And I think primarily the markets are volatile. And in the last half an hour, typically what happens is you see a lot of volatility on the market. Either the market goes up very fast or it comes down. So I think this will take some time before the market actually starts accepting this system. Maybe 1 or 2 weeks before we see a normalcy kind of development happening here. But I think one good part is that today's RBI policy, Sakshi, was very positive. No change in the rates. And plus, inflation numbers have been toned down. The GDP numbers have also been upgraded. So I think clearly, possibly in the second, the next policy which RBI would announce, I think they would also be observing the monsoon progress and the broader economy kind of numbers. Mm-hmm. So all said and done, I think we should see better macro numbers going forward. And I think most of the housing finance companies, the banks, the NBFCs, I think they should significantly benefit because definitely continuity in the RBI policy is a good thing for them. And plus, on-ground demand growth is expected to be much better in the second quarter. So typically, these kind of developments in the market is like giving long-term investors a good opportunity to accumulate good quality stocks because typically, the market does not correct that easily. But because of these developments, I think you get good stocks at good prices for temporary kind of, regulatory reasons. So I would say that it's a good move. I mean, investors should use this opportunity to accumulate good stocks. And this will definitely go away. I think markets will get used to this in the next couple of weeks.
0: Fair point. Since you also alluded to the Reserve Bank of India's decisions on improving the GDP growth forecast and also cutting down the inflation forecast there was also an announcement on how India's currency could soon get a major makeover. The RBI has now taken the next step towards introducing polymer banknotes by inviting global bids for the specialized material, even as the center has already cleared field trials for 10 and 20 rupee notes. Governor Sanjay Malhotra has said the central bank is targeting early financial year 2028 rollout for these polymer notes. Let's listen into what the governor had to say.
2: We will test, check as to how they perform in the Indian conditions, climate, and other infrastructure that we have put in place. And it's only thereafter that we will see if we need to further scale it up as it is or with changes. We are targeting that they are in circulation. If everything, goes as per plan in the beginning of the next financial year.
0: On the policy front, the RBI held the rates today for the fourth straight time. But the big question now is what changes before the October policy? Will the massive FCNR inflows reshape liquidity? Could inflation, crude oil prices and monsoons, like Avinash pointed out, dictate the RBI's next move? Let's listen into what top economists Madan Sabnavis and Aditi Nair had to say on decoding the RBI policy move today.
3: When we started off with the FCNR scheme, we thought around $40 to $50 billion would come in. Then I think the experience has been more than what we had expected. So now we're looking at something maybe around 60 to 70 lakh crores, or $60 to $70 billion coming in. So this will automatically mean that if all this gets swapped with the RBI, overall liquidity situation should improve. And what we have seen from the beginning of this particular week is that if you look at the daily surplus and deficit in the system, it's actually gone up from something like 1 lakh crores to something like 3 lakh crores already. So we're seeing that lots of these funds are coming into the system. So there will be a case of having plenty of funds. And I think the major challenge for banks is that how do you actually deploy these funds? One thing is to say that growth in credit has been outpacing that in deposits. Now that kind of a difference is going to narrow down. Maybe deposits would be higher than credit, which means that we'll have to deploy it in G-Secs. So I think the investment portfolio is something which would probably get a boost.
4: Before the policy, I'll be watching, really looking at the CPI data to understand if there is any generalization of inflationary pressures. That's one. Second, monsoon and all the attendant things, sowing, reservoir, how all of that seems to be moving prices in the market. And of course, crude oil. And then next policy, really the tone, since as of now, we're expecting that there won't be any change in that policy, at least for the rates. Stance, also I doubt that there will be a stance change in October. So basically we'll be looking at the tone of the policy document to see how the kind of, growth inflation dynamics have evolved, how geopolitical and other exogenous factors like the monsoon have affected the Indian economy, and does that mean that there is an immediate need to start increasing rates?
0: Let's get Avinash back into the conversation. Avinash, when we look at the big bang FCNR flows that we are already getting, The governor has also indicated that there is no plan to advance the closure of this scheme at all, despite the encouraging trends right at the beginning of the FCNRB launch. Your expectation on the banking situation, how is this likely to improve the current deposit situation for the banks, both private and PSUs, and how are you betting big on this impact on the banking story?
1: No, I think, the FCNR flows are going to keep the rupee stable. And I think that is going to be a very key element in the overall strategy. And I think clearly, whatever pressure we saw on the Indian rupee because of outflow of dollars, I think is going to be now corrected. And to that extent, I think we should definitely look at it as a good positive. The banking sector obviously will have a lot of liquidity to deploy. And I think, corporates are now increasing their capex. Even government is also increasing its public sector infra spending. So I think it's going to be a good opportunity for these banks to definitely deploy that capital in productive purposes. Mm. So possibly second half, Sakshi, would be a good period for the banks. I think banks could be major beneficiary there.
0: Okay. Let's also focus on another breaking news coming in. This is with respect to LIC's OFS, ladies and gentlemen. The retail portion is now fully subscribed. This is day two of the OFS, and today is when the retail investors portion had opened up. Retail investors have shown strong demand for LIC's offer for sale and the stake sale that has received full subscription after robust bidding. And the government had launched this 31,000 crores LIC offer for sale. Institutional portion had seen a 3.32 times subscription on day one. And now the retail portion also is fully subscribed as well. Avinash, your sense, what are you advising clients? Is this an opportunity that retail investors should look at?
1: I think clearly, I think I would not prefer to go for this OFS because LIC has underperformed significantly. Of course, they gave a 1:1 bonus. But see, frankly, LIC is facing significant competition from the private sector insurance players. So my guess is that, let the numbers come. I think the government is now going for an OFS because as per SEBI norms, you require at least a 10% public holding. So I think, as more and more stock comes in, let some FIs or some funds start participating because with just a 2% float, Sakshi, there were none of the foreign institutional investors who are ready to actually take a bet on this company. So I would prefer to wait for a couple of months, let the numbers for the second quarter come in. And I think that would be a good time. I don't think the stock will correct significantly, but we need a little bit of more communication and commentary from the management, which is not yet come in, post the 2% OFS, which was made earlier.
0: Okay. Let's also shift focus to, again, the earnings space that we've been looking at on Business Today very closely. The FMCG space is something that's catching the attention. Marico has reported strong set of quarterly numbers with the net profit rising 27% year-on-year to 652 crores. We've also seen a 23% jump on the revenues. Margins have improved to 20.7%. But beyond the earnings, the company is also sharpening its focus on digital-first brands and international expansion. Earlier, I also spoke with Marico's MD and CEO, Saugata Gupta, about the company's overseas strategy, the Skinetic acquisition in Vietnam, and its roadmap to scaling its D2C portfolio profitably. Here's an excerpt from the conversation.
5: I think Skinetic is a digital brand. Obviously, I think it's just an experimentation as far as we are concerned. We believe that we can replicate our digital playbook in at least 2-3 markets, which is Vietnam and also UAE and Saudi, because all these markets, the internet penetration, e-commerce, and even quick commerce, and say that's one, and especially BPC, shopping in e-commerce has reached critical mass. And I think that's an experimentation. I think that's right now. And therefore, we will see how it grows. And I think because of the clutter being low, I think we are also experimenting with organic growth of digital brands in Vietnam to start with. So I think this is a journey. And I believe that this our India playbook can be replicated because we believe that that playbook works and that can be replicated in markets where I think there is a good e-commerce penetration and BPC contribution of e-commerce being high.
0: So you've also completed the integration of Just Herbs and Beardo. How is this, panning out for you as your focus on acquiring new D2C brands? Are you going to continue to focus on such acquisitions even in the coming quarters?
5: We started off the calendar year with three, and we have I think as far as the digital business in India is, we are mostly done. We will, there are some few gaps in our portfolio we want to plug. I think our immediate thing is to continue to grow these digital brands profitably. I think Beardo is a very great example of it. We are already hitting double digit EBITDA. Plix is another one which has scaled up quite well, and I think it's on the way to high single digit, currently high single digit EBITDA, and a journey to double digit EBITDA. Interestingly, some of our recent acquisitions like Cosmix and Skinetic already are margin accretive. So therefore, we will focus on, we are okay to grow 25%, 30%, you know, 25, 30% in digital business and grow profitably rather than, you know, burning cash and growing at 40, 50%. So it's a much more deliberative growth. And I think going forward, I see a more platform-based growth. There's a BPC platform of certain brands and a food and wellness platform of 3-4 brands. And therefore, there are a lot of synergies to be had, whether it's in GTM, tech stack, logistics, other costs. So therefore, I believe the digital business will be two platforms going forward.
0: Avinash, what's your own take on the entire FMCG space right now? And how have you looked at the earnings of the likes of HUL, Dabur, now Marico? Of course, their focus on their digital expansion is improving. The volume growth is anywhere between 11-12% for most of these companies. How is that panning out? And what would your preference be vis-a-vis, of course, the likes of, say, Mama Earth and all those D2C brands that are cropping up? So how would you look at the traditional large cap FMCG names?
1: Yeah, I think, Sakshi, if you look at Marico numbers, very strong numbers. In fact, they had given a very strong business update also. So I think Marico definitely stands out from the FMCG pack. I think Godrej Consumer also looks interesting. But I think the other two companies you mentioned, that is Lever and Dabur, you know, these numbers are not very exciting. And I think probably the second quarter, we could see a little bit of traction, considering the fact that the monsoon started late and, say, rural demand will actually start percolating in the July to September quarter. So we continue to be positive, I mean, on few companies like Marico and Godrej Consumer Products. But our sense is that maybe the second quarter, you'll see a stronger volume growth and a much stronger growth in terms of overall absolute of EBITDA and PAT. So that would be a kind of a trigger point. But definitely the first quarter from Marico is a standout quarter. Hopefully this performance is maintained. I think the stock definitely could see a good amount of re-rating.
0: Okay, fair point. Let's also shift focus to Tamil Nadu. The maiden budget under the TVK-led government has been unveiled, which talks about welfare measures and a series of them, with the headline announcement being an 8-gram gold coin as a silk sari for the brides. The budget also outlines major initiatives for students and an ambitious economic vision as well. Finance Minister Mari Wilson has presented the 2026-2027 budget in the Assembly, the first since Chief Minister C. Joseph Vijay and the TVK-led alliance has assumed the office. Let me go across to my colleague Apurva for more details on the same. Apurva, what's grabbing headlines is the 8-gram gold coin and the silk sari for brides, but a lot more on the agenda. How are you looking at what's the response to the first budget, maiden budget unveiled?
6: Well, that's right. Like you said, this has been a woman and, you know, children-centric budget. And that's what we can also see given by the kind of announcements. In fact, one of the first announcements that had been made by the Finance Minister, Mari Wilson, was that under this particular scheme, a woman will receive 8 grams of gold coin and one silk sari at the time of their wedding. And just for this one particular scheme alone, there has been rupees 812 crores that has been allotted for this. This, apart from this, the Tamil Nadu budget also focuses on development in terms of artificial intelligence, wherein by 2031, nearly 5 lakh students studying across engineering, polytechnic and several other colleges in across Tamil Nadu will be given artificial intelligence skill training for them in their schools as well. Not only this, there's also allocation that has been made when it comes to demands for Tamil Nadu. When you talk about, say, the demands for Mekadatu, the demands for NEET, as well as for the Kaveri issue, all of these things have been termed and allocated in the budget. There has also been, you know, the Tamil Nadu government planning to introduce a complete revamp in terms of governance. The governance will completely go paperless and will shift to e-governance as well. A bold move that the Tamil Nadu's TVK government claims will make a lot more changes.
0: All right. Thanks a lot, Apurva, for getting us all of those details. So, of course, there are some big headlines coming in from Tamil Nadu's budget, the first TVK-led government budget that has been presented. And, of course, women and children-centric is the focus. Let me quickly go across to Avinash once again. And now try and understand from you, Avinash, where are you keeping your focus in this current market setup? We are more or less done with most of the earnings that were to come out for Q1. How are you looking at the set of earnings that has come out so far? Where are the upgrades vis-a-vis downgrades from your end coming in? And where do you see enough potential to continue to outperform in the next couple of quarters?
1: No, I think looking at today's RBI policy, I think the interest sensitive sectors, you know, like auto, banks, NBFCs could be looked upon. Auto components also look good. So within autos, we like Mahindra and Mahindra. Even at these levels, the risk reward looks pretty good from a long term perspective. I think from the bank side, something like an SBI, Canara Bank look very interesting because valuations still seem to be quite acceptable. And I think the risk reward is in favor of investors. And NBFCs, I think Bajaj Finance looks good. Typically, Shriram Finance, which funds a lot of used commercial vehicles, that is also one good thing. And within the auto component pack, Sakshi, with auto numbers being good for two-wheelers and the four-wheeler pack, a company called Rolex Rings, you know, which reported numbers yesterday, I think should be interesting because the stock is now trading at its near-term low. And I think the numbers for the current financial should be pretty good. So I think all said and done, you know, these could be interesting bets in a market which is, you know, very volatile. But fundamentally, these companies are sound and can give a reasonably good risk reward over the next, say, 12, 15 months.
0: You took the name of Rolex Rings. Let me also bring up two more EV players' names, Ola Electric and Ather Energy. Ather Energy, we saw how the stock market reacted to the robust numbers, about 14% higher in the intraday session post the earnings. Today, it's Ola Electric's turn. That's up by nearly 8%. In fact, it went up by 11% in the intraday session. This is right after the Axis Energy Pact. Ola Electric Mobility has signed this MOU with Axis Energy for outlining a potential deployment of up to 20 gigawatt-hertz of battery energy storage systems by 2032. Your own sense of how are you looking at the electric vehicle theme and especially two-wheelers, which are focused primarily on EVs?
1: No, I think electric vehicle companies like Ola and Ather Industries should do very well, Ather Energy. But I think, you know, Ather Energy, the valuations are not cheap. I think the stock has risen significantly. So my suggestion is somebody who wants to take a 12 to 18 month call could do a small SIP. Start buying in a staggered manner rather than buying everything in one shot. And Ola Electric, I think, is just following what Ather Energy has done. So I think, you know, the tailwinds are good, but I think the company needs to deliver very strongly on the numbers. Yet company is in losses. And I think if you look at their overall utilization, I think maybe the next one or two quarters, things should improve. But I think Ola Electric is definitely a little high-risk bet, only for those investors who could take a little more risk in their portfolios.
0: Okay, fair point. I hope that this has also helped you. Let me quickly look at how the markets are looking. So you again see that sharp spike on the Nifty, viewers. It just goes on to continue for the third straight session. Last couple of minutes, we have seen the markets come up strong. And, you know, from the day's low point, you're again looking at the Nifty about 0.04% higher. So when you look at the current figure, it will show you just minor gain. But when you look at from the lows, there is a vertical spike. Let's also look at the Nifty Bank as well. That was down 0.5%. We were talking about it when the markets, you know, we were towards the closing edition when we opened up. Now it's just 0.3% lower. So there is a spike that comes in. Of course, it's not as sharp a spike that we had seen over the last two sessions, but the Nifty and the Nifty Bank are yet to see the complete impact of CAS, and that goes on to show even today as well. But the markets are shutting shop with the metals, auto, real estate, PSU banks, four indices rallying by about 0.8% to 1.7% higher. Small caps up by 0.5%. A lot of names we've already pointed out that were gaining on the Nifty. Let's also pull up Nifty 500 names for you to see where the clear momentum is. You had Shilpa Medicare, 12.5% higher. I think earnings momentum coming in. Manipal Health, the debut stock today, 12% higher for this one. Morpin Laboratories, 10% higher. You're also looking at Ujas Energy and several other stocks that are higher. But Avinash, your sense on Manipal, you know, on day one, what's your suggestion after this 12-13% of a move intraday today?
1: No, I think it's a decent listing, Sakshi, because in today's markets, the listing game is already over. And I think a 10-12% increase is not bad. But I think you need to look at Manipal Hospital from a longer-term point of view. They are one of the few players in the hospital space which has got the largest bed capacity. And most of this growth has come in from inorganic acquisition. So it's a good bet structurally. But my sense is, whoever buys this stock should keep a time frame of at least 12 to 18 months. Very good long-term prospects and very good promoters.
0: Fair point. Let's now take some questions of our viewers for you, Avinash. We have our first question from Jaipur. Aseem has written in and he says and asks you, is it worth investing in railway stocks for the next 1 year? A question that comes in, keeps coming on, over the last 2 years, we've seen the railway space underperform and most investors who invested in this upward rally have been feeling trapped into the sector. What's your suggestion? Now, these companies are also coming up with the earnings. We saw Texmaco, Rail Now Rides. Your suggestion on how are these companies coming up with the earnings and any improvement there that you see?
1: No, I think railway stocks should do well. I think if you have a time frame of at least 12 to 15 months, then I think railway companies can make a decent amount of money. And I think within the companies, wagon companies like Titagarh, Jupiter, typically, Texmaco, these could definitely be accumulated, but keep a longer time frame because, I think in the short term, the markets are waiting for some new wagon orders being released by the government and which has not yet happened.
0: Yeah.
1: So typically, maybe the next 2-3 quarters, if one can hold on, one could definitely look at investing in these companies for a 12 to 15 month kind of time.
0: Okay. Vaibhav Verma from Jabalpur has the next question. He asks you for the long term, which is a better investment, banks or NBFCs?
1: So I think banks would not be, giving you that kind of alpha because they are already well identified. But maybe in the NBFC space, which offer a better flexibility in terms of pricing for their customers, something like a Bajaj Finance or Shriram Finance, very strong marquee names. And again, I think the risk reward could be better than maybe the private sector or the PSU bank. So I think NBFCs could be well suited if, somebody is looking for the next 12, 15 months.
0: Okay, one last question, and that's from Shruti Singh. She's from Agra, and she asks you, will the rally in general insurance stocks continue from here? We've actually seen the likes of New India Assurance, Go Digit, ICICI all rally in the session today after the Supreme Court order as well. The immediate reason for the rally was that insurers will be able to sell one additional year mandatory third-party insurance with every car and two-wheeler. Your sense on how would you approach these stocks?
1: No, I think, the move in these stocks to a larger extent has already happened. This news is now discounted. So we'll have to wait for the numbers to come out because typically the first price reaction has already happened. So I think, if the investor wants a two-year call, then I think one could definitely look at buying into, say, ICICI Lombard, that too in a very staggered manner. But in the short term, I don't think you're going to see a further rise. There could be a little bit of profit booking here.
0: Okay, we have another breaking news coming in. This is from ACC. There is some administrative warning letter from SEBI that the company is talking about and how they are saying that they will be taking steps to strengthen the compliance monitoring. Right now, there are no details available as to what this compliance letter or the warning letter has been from SEBI to ACC at this point in time. There's also not too much of a reaction on the stock price. We are seeing a 0.6% uptick of a close. So probably this has just come in and may see a reaction later. Currently, we are looking at some compliance monitoring that ACC has talked about that they will take steps to strengthen their compliance monitoring going forward from here after the warning letter, administrative warning letter has come in from SEBI on the same. Okay, we'll have to wait by to get more details to take a reaction from our guest on the same. But anything specific apart from the cement space that attracts you at this point in time?
1: No, I think cement companies, in the quarter one, which is typically a dry

0: been upgraded today. I think cement is a very key player in the infra pack.
1: Yeah.
0: So somebody who's looking for a long-term view can definitely look at accumulating these companies in their portfolio over the longer term. But I think these are structurally very strong bets, but only for an investor having a horizon of at least 12 to 15 months. So maybe the quarter-on-quarter performance is going to be a little volatile.
1: Fair point. Thank you so much, Avinash, for being with us on the program and for highlighting all of these insights for our viewers. Always a pleasure to have you with us. Viewers, in case you too have any questions about your investments in mutual funds, in stock markets, your gold-related questions, then you can send us all your queries on the number that's flashing on your screens. We'll be happy to get top market experts to guide you on your investment journey. With that, we wrap up today's edition of the Business Today Show, but we'll be back to track the stock market's opening action tomorrow morning at 9:05 a.m. So stay tuned for that.
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5: Government controlled everything. 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
6: The big family groups at that time, who traditionally were dominating Indian industry at that time. Slowly, I think new entrepreneurs came up.
5: There were businessmen who were coming into prominence and rising. Nobody had heard of Vijay Mallya's father, Vittal Mallya, at that time, because he very quietly operated to get this monopoly on the brewery and liquor business.

0: till the time it's mere lip service that is paid instead of concrete action, this city, this country, is no country for women.
1: At the end of Ramlila Maidan, none other but Anna Hazare as the next poster boy. These visuals right there symbolize what this movement is all about.
2: Rounds of tear gas, you can hear it right now. You can see the sense of panic. The government saying we understand the problem. We are trying to clean it up.
0: Preeti Chaudhary,
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0: Hi, good afternoon once again, and thank you for staying with India Today. We cut across to breaking news coming in. This is the first round of meetings with another round scheduled for tomorrow. We are getting you these latest details of how the government officials are making it clear that all social media platforms must comply with the law of the land. This is regarding the meeting that happened between the government and Meta officials, where the government stressed that this is not about interfering in how platforms operate or restrict freedom of expression. Officials also highlighted the need for clear compliance with existing rules and raised concerns over instances of alleged misuse of platforms, including the arbitrary dropping of the Prime Minister's post, reaching out to students, selective enforcement and abusive content. They said that such issues need to be addressed. Now, according to preliminary information of what happened in this meeting, representatives from Meta and other social media platforms responded that they already have stringent internal rules and fact-checking mechanisms and maintained that no misuse of their platforms is allowed deliberately or knowingly. The government laying the diktat very, very clearly to Meta officials of how it was not about freedom of expression or restricting it in any manner, but Meta must comply to all the rules. The first round of meetings that has happened, and another round that is scheduled to happen tomorrow. Moving on, as according to sources, the government is considering a special parliament session to take up the delimitation bill and the women's reservation amendment bill. The monsoon session is scheduled to conclude on the 13th of August, but sources say that parliament may not be prorogued, allowing it to be reconvened quickly. A three-day special session that could potentially begin from the 17th of August, once the government is confident of securing the required two-thirds majority for the constitutional amendment. In a key development, Parliamentary Affairs Minister Kiran Rijiju met Leader of Opposition Rahul Gandhi and Congress MP Priyanka Gandhi today, seeking the opposition's support on key legislation, including the delimitation bill. In response to this proposal, the Congress has stated that it will convey its decision after consulting within the party and with the opposition parties. Now, according to Congress sources, Rahul Gandhi has also told Kiran Rijiju that Parliament will not function until Home Minister Amit Shah makes a statement in the House. The numbers remain crucial. In the Lok Sabha, the NDA currently has 318 MPs, including TMC and Shiv Sena UBT rebels, against the 360 mark that is required for two-thirds majority, leaving it short by 42. In the Rajya Sabha, the NDA has 143 MPs against the two-thirds mark of 163, leaving a gap of 20. The government's ability to bridge this numbers gap could determine whether a special session is called. Moving on, a major revelation that has emerged from the Inquiry Commission's report on the Sambal violence. The Commission has described the violence of November 24, 2024 as the result of a pre-planned conspiracy. The report has raised questions regarding the roles of several individuals, including that of SPMP Ziaur Rahman Barq and his son, MLA Sohail Iqbal. Now, according to the Commission, attempts were made to mobilize a crowd and create a volatile atmosphere prior to the violence. The report also notes efforts to incite people over the Jama Masjid survey. Proactive speeches and slogan shouting have been identified as factors that fueled the violence, and according to the Commission, a large number of people were gathered with the aim of halting the survey proceedings, and the report states that the mob arrived at the scene armed with weapons and stones. Let me take this to my colleague Samar Srivastav, joining us with all the details of what this report states. Over to you, Samar.
1: See, the report clearly says that the Sambal violence was a pre-planned conspiracy. It was not something which happened just in a day or in an hour. It was a pre-planned conspiracy. That's what the survey report clearly claims. It was, in a way, presented at the UP Assembly on the final day of the supplementary budget session, the monsoon budget session. And that's why it becomes very crucial, because the report further says that those who suffered injuries or those who died in that particular riot were not hit by the police bullets. Even this, it claims the 38 police personnel suffered some injuries, of which around seven to eight policemen suffered the gunshot injuries. Not just that, there are involved, as per the report, there is involvement of SPMP Burke and another person who is the son of SP MLA Iqbal Mahmood from Sambal. So these are some big revelations that has come to light from that particular report, because we have seen four people have died in that particular riot, and this report also claims that those who were died in that particular riot were not being shot by the police gunshot, and that's what the report further says. Even the rioters tried to snatch the police weapons in that particular action when police tried to stop them. He even says that the Muslim community was given a wrong message via some online website, which it was the misinformation was spread, and that's why this particular violence, this particular riot happened. The report also further says that the court must make some laws so that the proceedings must go on, and the point, especially if someone is restricted as per the court order, then that should be followed on the ground as well. That's what the survey report clearly says. Back to you.
0: Continue talking to us, Samarth, because certain details that are coming in, especially what the report reveals, that it was a pre-planned conspiracy amid all the lies that has been peddled and the narrative that has been pushed with regards to particular names and those who've been identified who instigated the mob.
1: See, that's what the thing is. We have seen a lot of politics in that particular Sambal matter. Because once the name of Ziaur Rahman Burke, who is the MP from Sambal from Samajwadi Party, we saw many actions in that particular area. Be it about the electricity, be it about that particular bulldozer action on the illegal mosque or some other places. And that's what we saw from the day one. While Samajwadi Party was keen on saying that BJP is politicizing this particular issue, while the BJP from day one kept on saying that there is involvement of these particular persons. And now the survey report, which was in a way founded by the UP government at that particular time, has in a way clarified that yes, there is a role of SPMP Burke and another person who is also the son of Iqbal Mahmood, Samajwadi Party MLA. So it's going to be worth seeing whether fresh FIRs will be registered on the basis of this particular survey, or government will take some other stern action in this particular matter. Because one thing is very clear, from this particular survey report, police have clearly got a clean sheet. That means that police will not be facing any rat right. from the court or anybody else, because the survey report clearly, in a way, says that there was no bullet injury. There was no injury by the police bullet. Back to you.
0: All right, Samarth. Many thanks for getting us those details. Moving on, as Maharashtra has imposed a complete ban on analog cheese, becoming the second state after Chhattisgarh to do so. The state government has said that the move is aimed at protecting consumer health and preventing the sale of imitation cheese as genuine dairy products. With immediate effect, the manufacturer, processing, packaging, storage, transportation, wholesale and retail sale of analog or non-dairy cheese has been prohibited across the state. Authorities have warned that selling analog cheese while passing it off as real cheese will be treated as a misleading trade practice under the Food Safety and Standards Act. Violators can face up to 6 months in jail and a fine of up to 1 lakh rupees, depending on the nature of the offence. In cases where unsafe food leads to a consumer's death, the law provides for life imprisonment and a minimum fine of 10 lakh rupees. Analog cheese is a cheaper cheese substitute made using vegetable fats, starches and other additives instead of milk fat. While it can be legally sold if properly labelled, the Maharashtra government has now decided to prohibit it altogether within the state. So the next time you order a pizza or a burger, one question that may be worth asking is, the cheese that you're eating is the real thing? Let me take this to my colleague Sneha Mordani joining us on the broadcast. Well, Sneha, the step now being taken by the Maharashtra government as well. Do brief our viewers on why this could be dangerous and how a consumer can really do their due diligence.
2: Well, absolutely. In fact, the fact
3: here is that the FSSAI had already, in fact, a few months ago said that restaurants were selling analog cheese or paneer should be saying so. What is analog paneer or cheese? Something that's made of vegetable oil or palm oil, which we know is actually the worst kind of oil to put in your body. That is something that needs to be looked at. Restaurants have to tell their consumer, their patrons, that this is not dairy paneer. Dairy paneer has proteins, it's got calcium, it's made of milk. The texture is very different from analog paneer. And the same applies to cheese as well. Right now, it is a legal product. As far as the FSSAI is concerned, analog paneer is something which is allowed to be sold, provided that it is sold as analog. Here in the state of Maharashtra, the government there, the state government, the FDA, gone a step ahead and said that they are banning this altogether. What the FSSAI says that, as long as you're selling it and informing the consumer that this is something that is analog and not real dairy, you are okay. Adulteration of fake paneer, that is another issue altogether, where urea or starch or any other additive is used in what is being sold to you as paneer, and that really is fake paneer. So I'd like to clarify that analog paneer is not fake paneer. It is actually permitted. And as far as identifying this is concerned, consumers can, simple test that can be done. Apart from that, if you're going to a restaurant, the texture of it is very different. It doesn't even taste milky. It won't crumble. So these are things one can look at. And also questions can be asked if the restaurant is not doing due diligence, which is not informing the patron about whether this is analog or whether this is dairy paneer.
0: All right, Sneha, we leave it at that. Many thanks for getting us those details. With that, it's time for us to slip into a very short commercial break. On the other side, my colleague Pooja Shali getting you the very latest. Do stay tuned to India Today.
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1: Good evening and welcome, ladies and gentlemen. Thank you for tuning in to the 4 p.m. Bulletin. I'm Pooja Shali. From India Today's newsroom, always busy and bustling, I'm going to tell you in the next 1 hour what's happening across India and the world. Let's begin first with the headlines. Meta is on notice. Parliamentary panel has given a 3-day ultimatum. Government telling Zuckerberg to apologize or face action. Government say and Meta officials have met over compliance and content moderation concern. Meta's action, basically on Modi's post also, that was taken off for a while, was discussed in the meeting. Let me tell you about the FCRA bill. US lawmaker slams the proposed FCRA changes in India. It's a big strike on India's foreign donation law tweak. But the Republican, Riley Moore, flags concerns. The American lawmaker raises India's religious freedom issue, links FCRA to India-America ties even. As protests continue to break out across Jharkhand, 3 more arrests with Jharkhand paper scam protest entering day 12. Wang took video calling protesting Ranchi students to meet the student protesters too. Student leader breaks the water fast after appeal. In Tamil Nadu, a lot of drama and action. Udayanidhi Stalin's blistering attack on Vijay responds to India Today's question on arrest drama and Tamil Nadu budget. Calls budget an absolute zero. Says Vijay is silent on the arrest drama. In Punjab, multiple protests against Punjab government, exam fraud, pharmacy cheating and DA protest. BJP, Congress and government employees taking on Bhagwant Mann government. Let me start this bulletin with Tamil Nadu, because while it was supposed to be a budget assembly session, it took a dramatic turn. Remember, this was followed after Udayanidhi's dramatic arrest, questioning that had taken place, where he was detained briefly but for several hours also, and that was with regard to a comment that he had made and the name that supporters had taken. But what unfolded with the budget was the meeting of these two leaders, the kind of blistering attack that was made. Big promises and a massive push for sports development. The Tamil Nadu government has accused previous DMK government of financial irregularities. Tamil Nadu finance minister saying funds were siphoned off under DMK regime. Money was allegedly swindled in the name of tenders, claiming Vijay's name alone is enough to make the courts panic. Apart from sports, school education and anti-drug campaigns have been kept as top priority by the Tamil Nadu government. They are saying there are a lot of good initiatives that have come in, for example, on artificial intelligence. The budget has been allocated for AI. 560 crore rupees scheme to provide 1 gram gold rings for newborns in government hospital. On NEET, the Tamil Nadu government says it strongly opposes the examination and will urge the centre to scrap NEET.
2: உயர்கல்வி தமிழ்நாடு நீட் தேர்வினை கடுமையாக எதிர்க்கிறது. நீட் தேர்வில் நீட் தேர்வில் தேசிய அளவில் நடைபெற்று பல்வேறு குளறுபடிகள் மற்றும் வினைத்தாள் கசிவு ஆகியவை எதிர்கால தலைமுறையினை உயர்கல்வி 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
1: Let's bring in Anaga Keshav to understand what exactly happened. Anaga, this was quite an assembly session considering what happened yesterday in the state. But where do you think the opposition is now targeting the Vijay government? Because Vijay government saying they have all new initiatives that they have launched.
3: That's right, Pooja. In fact, the DMK is of the belief that most of the scheme, in fact, all of the schemes that the TVK government announced today were in fact the DMK regime schemes. The only difference is that the name of this of that scheme has been changed. The name Vetri has been inserted in every single scheme and then repackaged as TVK government's own scheme is a sort of allegation that the DMK has leveled against the TVK. And when leader of opposition Udayanidhi spoke, he said that if it was the scorecard, the TVK government would probably get a big zero in their finance budget mark, basically saying that the government has nothing new to offer. Everything has already been done by the DMK regime, and it's just a continuation of what's already being offered. So nothing new really is what Udayanidhi Stalin says.
1: Right. Keep tracking all the latest on that. Remember that now it's the confrontation, literally, metaphorically, that's starting with regard to the state. But I want to tell you why Vijay government has been promoting this budget in the session. It's very interesting, the kind of new initiatives that they have come in. For example, 44,567 crore rupees allocated for school education. So it will be interesting to see how does this really get implemented and benefits the students on the ground. But 7 crore rupees for anti-drugs campaign in schools. And we remember that in several states, substance abuse, narcotics abuse has become a huge concern, especially among students. Special schools have been established and that will be for class 9th and 12th. That will be for special skills, special children, all of that, for which, of course, there will be further details that will come in. 710 crore rupees given for breakfast scheme for class 6th and 8th. So there is a midday meal that we know about in the government schools. There could be a breakfast scheme as well, and that could specially help the economically weaker sections. 29,863 crore rupees for municipal administration and water supply department. These are some of the escalated budgets that have now been allocated for different sectors. But importantly, this is interesting. Newborns in the Tamil Nadu state will be getting a gold ring. It will be a 1 gram gold ring, but a newborn, especially in the government hospital, will likely be given a little ring, of course, in name of the child to the parent. 3,937 crore rupees allocated for special social welfare department, as well as what the Vijay government has said. This is again interesting, a new initiative, artificial intelligence. This is the new age technology. A training institute worth 10 crore rupees will be set up. Location has not yet been confirmed where it could be in the state of Tamil Nadu, but at least it's on plan. Again, interesting. Brides will be getting 8 gram gold and a silk sari from the government. Again, could likely help the economically weaker section. But how will this help really and to ensure that corruption is kept at bay and it does go to the rightful newborn family, to the bride, to her family? That also will be important. Helmets and cycles for Gen Z will be given. So these are again interestingly reaching out to the youth, after women and families reaching out to the youth as well. Apoorva joining me for the latest on that. Apoorva, it's very interesting that all of these mentions that have been made is clearly referring to a certain vote bank as well. How do you look at what the Vijay government initiatives are? Because they're also targeting DMK government, saying they took away all the money. I hope Vijay government is not corrupt.
4: Well, that's right, Pooja. In fact, if you do see this particular government budget that has been tabled today, the finance minister had spoken for almost over 2 hours. And one of the main initiatives that they have been focusing on is education and women-centric budget. That's what the TVK government wants to say in terms of the schemes that have been put out. Now, the one thing that we must see is that most of these schemes there that have been put out, now the opposition, including Leader of Opposition, Udayanidhi Stalin, Stalin has gone ahead and charged, saying this is nothing but slapping stickers on already existing schemes that were brought and were working for the people of Tamil Nadu when the DMK was in power. This is nothing but just a slipper, you know, a sticker that has been slapped on these schemes as well. But more importantly, if you do see these schemes that have been introduced today, in the names that they have been introduced as well, we can see that artificial intelligence is given predominance. You also see that there is schemes that have been given for the women and children as well, in terms of the 8-gram gold that will be given and a silk sari given for the bride during the time of the wedding. Just for that, 830 odd crores has been allocated in the budget. Apart from this, you also see
1: these are very special and important categories, but I do hope and I believe that the Vijay government will ensure it goes to the rightful beneficiaries, because otherwise, remember, there have been several mentions if this could turn into a scam. Let's hope that Chief Minister Vijay will ensure it goes to the ones who really deserve the government help. Now, what happened precisely is this was no ordinary session. I say that because remember 24 hours ago, we were reporting that the former Deputy CM, who's now the Leader of Opposition, was picked up by the police because of a comment he had made, the name that supporters had taken of Trisha constantly, and that it was to target Chief Minister Vijay. Here's what has happened now, what Udayanidhi has to say. He said, I was treated like a terrorist. Hundreds of police personnel were at my door. And DMK says this is Vijay government misusing power and using this as a diversionary tactic. How has Udayanidhi Stalin defended himself on the comment? Listen in.
5: Just விசாரணை கூட்டு போறோம் அப்படினு சொல்லி அரசு செலவுல மக்கள் வரி பணத்துல கிட்டத்தட்ட ஒரு 3000 காவலர்கள் பாதுகாப்போடு ஒரு டெரரிஸ்ட கூட்டு போற மாதிரி சென்னையிலிருந்து சாலை வழியாக 400 கிலோமீட்டர் 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
1: All right, big news that's coming in from the state of Jharkhand, and that's about the government delegation that's meeting the protesters in Ranchi. The Jharkhand government is currently holding talks with the protesting students in Ranchi. We are told the SDO and the ADM, Law and Order, have arrived at the stadium. They have a proposal from the state government. Jharkhand Chief Minister Hemant Soren had assured concrete solutions to the protests, which have been going on for days. Sonam Wangchuk has spoken to some of the protesters, reached out to them. Similar to Delhi's Jantar Mantar, there are some student protesters who've been sitting on a fast on the dharna, and their allegation is especially about and against the Jharkhand Public Service Commission examinations, or generally the examinations that are held in the state of Jharkhand. They're saying it appears to be corrupt. It is not following the basic protocol. It's not transparent as well when it comes to the results and the next step that comes in with regard to appointments. Listen in.
6: अलग अलग सूचना माध्यमों से देख रहे हैं, सुन भी रहे हैं, उसकी विस्तृत रिपोर्ट और अनुसंधान की जो स्थिति है उसकी जानकारी पूर्ण रूप से लेने की आवश्यकता है। कई लोग इसमें जेल भी जा चुके हैं, कई लोग यहाँ जांच एजेंसी के द्वारा दबिश भी दी जा रही है.
1: On the ground, joining me, our reporter and colleague, who's Satyajit, is with the details. Satyajit, is this the first time that the government has reached out to the protesters? What are they saying? What is the protest looking like? What is the next step?
7: Of course, you look, this has been the first time government has attempted to break the ice. They have attempted to have a dialogue with the protesters. What are their demands? ADM Law and Order Ranchi and SDM Ranchi had come to the stadium just in front of us. It's raining heavily. That's why we are inside the car. And they had come, they had spoken to the students. Students have submitted their memorandum. They have manifested their feelings. What are their demands? They have told properly that they want complete reforms in JPSC and JSSC. There has been a large-scale bungling in 14th JPSC prelims.
1: That's a fair demand. Satyajit, I'll come back in just a short while because Preeti is right there where the protest is currently on. Preeti, this is a first step. It's happening. But what are you looking at around you? What is Ranchi looking like?
8: Well, it's pouring like how the skies have opened up, but so has the heart of the Hemant Soren. Finally, after days of protest, they've opened channels of talks with the students right here at Ranchi. I just want to make it clear. Right now, the leader of opposition, Babulal Marandi, is here meeting with the students. The SDO was here a short while ago, opening channels from the government side, asking the students here to form a committee so talks can actually begin with the protesting students and the government. The students are right now trying to form a five-member delegation that they can go and put their points forward. Lots of, like I said, lots of placards, lots of... There's a fair amount of anger. Kahan se aaye hain, sir?
9: Bukaro Chash.
8: Bukaro se aaye hain yahan par. 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
8: 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I just met a 19-year-old young student who's telling me he and his 30-year-old brother, both of them are here. Because when he was young, he saw his 30, he saw his older brother prepare for these exams. And the papers kept leaking. And today, he at 19-year-old and his 30-year-old brother are both preparing for the same exam. This is what angst of the youth looks like. This is what heartbreak of the youth looks like. And this is what has brought people like him and his brother. And he's just calling his brother all the way.
12: And I, ma'am, I heard from the place that is 6 kilometer from Bihar, just 6 kilometer, my next 6 kilometer Bihar. My friend who had become, they had become like they cracked exam, many examination of Bihar. Will you not believe that 32,000 seats have been come of Bihar, that is TG, which, yeah, 4.2, teacher.
8: So Pooja, if you can hear.
12: I had studied from class, from 2012 to 2022 in hostel, class till 10 years. Then I came to Ranchi for my higher secondary education. That is, I studied in DAV Bariatu Ranchi. Then after that, I joined the college of Ranchi. I am in 6th or 7th when I will be graduating. Till now, nothing had been changed.
8: Nothing has happened. Nothing. So this is what the angst looks like. I just want to give our viewers perspective. The government has opened channels of talk with the protesting students. I also want to tell you there are two stages here of protest. One of Devendranath Mahato and the JKLM party, which is not very far from where I'm standing. That is one center of protest. More politically affiliated groups there. Purely students here. And this is the group that the government has opened back channel talks with. At about 5 o'clock, the students here need to make a group of 5 people, and that will be the representation that will meet the government to carry out talks and the way ahead, charting out the course. Back to the studio, Pooja.
1: Preeti, thank you very much for bringing us this exhaustive report and to help us understand what the students in Ranchi, in Jharkhand, as a state, have to say and what the government is going to do to assure these youth of the state. You can watch the full telecast at 7 p.m. Preeti Chaudhary is there in Jharkhand, and she's telling us why it is important to go beyond Delhi as well and get us these voices. That's why India Today is always on top of the stories that concern the public of the country. I have some news coming in. Let's take a look at that. Meta officials are meeting government representatives, in fact, meeting Ashwini Vaishnav, the IT minister. The reason is, while the specification was about, remember PM Modi's video reaching out to the Gen Z was deleted, went off the radar for a few hours, but was restored later. However, here's what's happening. The government, according to our sources, very categorically has told during the first round of meeting with the IT ministry that social media platforms need to comply with law of the land. Stressing this is not about interfering in how platforms operate or restricting freedom of expression. Officials highlighting that there has to be a need for clear compliance with existing rules and raising concern over instances of alleged misuse of platforms. There is, remember, the concern about abusive content. There is a concern about what happened recently of how did Prime Minister Modi's video was suddenly unavailable for India. Shivani Sharma is joining me for the latest on that. Shivani, tell me this. So, how is the government looking at it? You cannot really go and censor the social media completely. How are they bringing the Meta officials on the same page? What's happening?
13: See, Pooja, a very top-level executive of the Meta, they are in Delhi, including the Global Affairs Chief, Joel Kaplan. He met the Secretary of IT in the morning. There are several other meetings that are planned, and this is not the only meeting that's happening today. These officials are in India to specifically meet the officials because they were summoned after several events, including the Prime Minister's video that was taken down for several hours. And it's not about the freedom of expressing or speech, but it's about not being arbitrary. These platforms have to comply by the law of the land. That's what the sources have indicated has been directed to them. The discussions were made about several other concerns, including the sexual material that is available out there, the illicit language that is also available, and multiple economic fraudulent apps that are also available on these social media platforms. They need to be curbed. They need to abide by the laws. So that has been once again directed to them. These meetings are happening. The secretary has met. The minister will be meeting. And very clear instructions have been given on to the compliance that is the most important concern for India. Because nothing arbitrary can go on these platforms that can go against the law of India. So that has been the most important focus, Pooja. So this is a very important meeting.
1: Remember
13: that is going
1: on. No social media platform should really misuse the power it has, because most of the world today, and especially for India's youth, social media plays an important role. So there will have to be a certain restriction when it comes to abusive content, pornography content and more. But also to not have any political bias when it comes to a recent incident that happened over Prime Minister Modi's video being unavailable for some time, which the Meta said was a technical glitch only. I'm taking you now to the southern state of Kerala, because that's where a Kerala High Court has set up an SIT to look into the Sabarimala case. Now, this Sabarimala case that I'm referring to is not about the religious considerations or the gender specifications. This is about the prasadam that is distributed, and now where the Milma ghee at Sabarimala has come into the controversy. A probe is being conducted into the alleged irregularities involving the ghee at Sabarimala, the High Court observing that the Milma ghee procurement had proceeded despite objections raised by the Devasam Commissioner. The court reiterating criticism that 1,65,000 litres of ghee were purchased without any inspection and questioning how such a large quantity could have been procured without first verifying the quality. Shibimol KG joins me for the latest on that. Shibimol, tell me this. So is this the only ghee that's used in the prasadam? What are you hearing? Or if not prasadam, any other event or puja ceremony that takes place? Why has this become the bone of contention?
14: Well, Pooja, Milma is like the Nandini in Karnataka. It's the state-run, milk board of Kerala. And they have been, supplying ghee to Sabarimala since the last 1 year. In fact, they got this tender after years of effort and after years of effort, they managed to get this tender to supply ghee to Sabarimala. And the filing of a report says that, there was a larger conspiracy involved in fact, Milma getting this contract to supply ghee to Sabarimala. There were better tenders available, but still Sabarimala chose to give this tender to Milma, is what the finding says. And it says that high quality ghee that was supposed to reach Sabarimala was in between, exchanged and replaced with lower quality ghee. And that was used for the prasadam that's made in Sabarimala. So there was a major conspiracy and there was a major irregularity that took place as high-quality ghee was replaced with low-quality ghee on the way it was being taken to Sabarimala. So the question that the High Court is asking the Devasam Board is, why wasn't the quality of this ghee checked before being used? And also, there was objections raised by the Devasam Commissioner in granting this tender to Milma. Overcoming all of that, the Devasam Board decided to give the tender to Milma. So all these irregularities needs to be investigated in detail, is what the Kerala High Court says. The vigilance inquiry, the High Court had earlier mentioned that they're not satisfied with the vigilance inquiry, and they directed the government to form an SIT to probe this case. And today morning, the court said that, the SIT's list should be submitted, out of which the court will form the SIT. The government was very good. Within 2 hours, the government submitted a list, and from this, the Kerala High Court...
1: That's a fair point, in the sense that if there is any mention of an irregularity, or just to get more transparency about how this specific ghee was chosen and for what purpose, there has to be a transparent, independent investigation. That's what the Kerala High Court has now constituted. I appreciate you joining us, Sabarimala, and Shibimol, for the latest on what's unfolding in Sabarimala. It's been 7 years since the abrogation of Article 370 from Jammu and Kashmir. I was in the valley when the announcement was made. Of course, it came as a surprise amid a lot of security deployment. But the government since then has ensured a lot of heightened development has taken place. There's a lot of investment that has come to J&K, a lot of changes, and primarily, if nothing else, peaceful streets have been seen compared to how the situation was earlier. But here's what has happened now. Prime Minister Modi saying Article 370 and 35A are now history, marking a new chapter for J&K, saying the region has witnessed transformation, infrastructure, education, healthcare expanding, constitutional rights being restored. But there's a political controversy that's erupted. Just a short while ago, PDP chief Mehbooba Mufti organized a protest in Srinagar. BJP accused her of insulting the tricolour, saying that when she was protesting, that the tricolour was upside down and it was deliberately done, and they're demanding legal action as well. Meanwhile, J&K Chief Minister Omar Abdullah defending Mufti, saying he'd not believe that a former CM would deliberately do it and that it could have been a mistake as well. Omar Abdullah, who also was, remember, in the house arrest when it came to August 5, 2019 issue, but has now said that the wounds of that day have not yet healed. Statehood is yet to be restored. Security, meanwhile, tightened across J&K, especially in the Kashmir Valley. Police detained National Conference workers who were attempting to stage a protest in Shopian. Forces deployed outside the residence of the Shopian MLA. Congress workers also organized protests in Jammu. The BJP held Tiranga rallies across J&K, meanwhile, workers raising Azad Hindustan slogan.
15: It was exactly 7 years ago today that Jammu and Kashmir changed forever. Article 370 was abrogated, and since every year on this day, we see politics being played. We see protests we see sharp statements coming in from the political leaders, and today is no different. Since yesterday, it was clear that political parties across Jammu and Kashmir, be it PDP, National Conference, or on the other side in Jammu, the BJP, they do not want to let go this issue. They see this still as an emotive issue that has the people talking about it, and it touches their raw nerve. And that is why we're seeing completely different set of politics on the issue. If in Jammu, BJP is in celebratory mood, there are celebrations, there are celebratory marches that are going on. Even here in Srinagar, you had BJP bike rally, and they are celebrating this day as a day where finally Jammu and Kashmir merged with the Union of India. On the other hand, you have a completely different politics take on this from valley-based parties. You have the PDP, who started it yesterday itself. Late last night, you had drama on the streets of Srinagar in Lal Chowk when Iltija Mufti protested. She tried to come out and was stopped by the police. So this tells you what different colors of politics, extreme waves, but all at play today on a day when Jammu Kashmir, as I said, changed forever. With Campus and Tariq Lone, Meet Farid, Srinagar for India Today.
16: हमारे से जो भी हमारे हकूक सात साल पहले छीने गए, आई वॉन्ट टू रिमाइंड द प्राइम मिनिस्टर एंड द होम मिनिस्टर दैट वी विल फाइट फॉर इट. हम इसके लिए एक पीसफुल तरीके से एहतजाज करना चाहते हैं. उसका हक तक आप हमसे छीन रहे हैं. आपकी जो पुलिस है यहाँ, असली दहशत वही कर रही है. जब कोई भी यहाँ मिलिटेंट अटैक होता है, यू डिटेन थाउजेंड्स ऑफ पीपल. हाउ इज दिस फेयर? 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So it's very easy for them to generalize all of us Kashmiris.
17: You are protesting here, demanding full statehood for Jammu and Kashmir. Would this mean that the opposition is going to raise this issue even in the parliament?
18: Today is the seventh year since the state of Jammu and Kashmir has been reduced to a union territory. We have been very clear, as the government, including the Home Minister and the Prime Minister, has made promises to the people of Jammu and Kashmir on different occasions. That statehood will be restored. There is a government, but without any powers. The governor, who is the unelected representative of the union government, is enjoying all the powers. So, for the state to develop, for the state to progress, for the state to be governed, for the people to govern themselves, we need to have a full statehood with full powers.
19: Mahbuba Mufti तो आतंकी है. आतंकी इसलिए कह रहा हूं, वो सब दिन आतंकियों का साथ दिए. थोड़ा बहुत दिन हम लोगों के साथ रहे, ठीक करने का कोशिश किया, नहीं ठीक हुए छोड़ दिया. आज का दिन भारत के इतिहास का, जैसे हम 15 अगस्त 26 जनवरी मनाते हैं, ये उसी तरह महान दिन है.
1: Listen in now to the Lieutenant Governor of Jammu Kashmir, Manoj Sinha, especially about the families that have been affected by terrorism all these years, for three decades. What is the government going to do to ensure they are taken care of?
20: कई ऐसे परिवार थे जो आतंकवादी हिंसा में शिकार हुए और उनके परिजन लंबे समय से राह देख रहे थे कि जो कानून यहाँ का है उसने उनको सरकारी नौकरी दी, लेकिन काफी लंबा समय लगा. अब कोशिश हो रही कि हर ऐसे व्यक्ति को आइडेंटिफाई करके टेरर विक्टिम के सभी फैमिलीज के निकटस्थ परिजनों को सरकारी नौकरी, उसी क्रम में आज काफी लोगों को नौकरी दी गई है.
1: So, just for our viewers, taking out from the archive that moment when Home Minister Amit Shah made that announcement, that abrogation of Article 370 is finally happening in the country. Let's dip into that moment.
21: मैं संकल्प प्रस्तुत करता हूं कि ये सदन अनुच्छेद 373 के अंतर्गत भारत के राष्ट्रपति द्वारा जारी की जाने वाली निम्नलिखित अधिसूचनाओं की सिफारिश करता है. संविधान के अनुच्छेद 373 के अंतर्गत भारत के 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
1: Right through the day, sometimes political news can be slightly depressing. So when I return after a very short break, I want you to watch this and feel empowered

0: learnt a few tricks from them after a very short break.
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0: The challenge is there's been no clarity and they've not come out with a statement. So in such a circumstance, it's very difficult to say or justify the use of these pellet guns. You don't know why they used it because they've refused to come out and tell us that, you know, this is where we used it. This is why we used it. This is what necessitated us using it. They have not given us those details. The only statement is hardened criminals were there. In that same report, have they spoken of pellets? No, okay. They haven't.
1: The government controlled everything. They didn't want too much private industry.
2: The big family groups at that time, who traditionally were dominating Indian industry at that time. Slowly, I think new entrepreneurs came up.
1: There were businessmen who were coming into prominence and rising. Nobody had heard of Vijay Mallya's father, Vittal Mallya, at that time, because he very quietly operated to get this monopoly on the brewery and liquor business.

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1: पॉलिसी बाजार हर फैमिली होगी इंश्योर।
2: 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There has been so much of back and forth on this bill. It gets introduced and taken back, comes back with some additions and, you know, some omissions as well. But what exactly has ignited a debate, not just in India in the political circles, but internationally as well over this bill, is what we will debate. And we'll break down for you what exactly is it that the bill does in the present form. That's story number one. Story number two, we continue to keep our focus on the E20, the ethanol crisis in the country. And today we have another angle for you, the agricultural paradox, really. E20 has so far been sold or propagated by the government, at least by saying that this is going to be great for the farmers. But is that really what we are seeing on the ground? We get you the agri perspective on E20. And story number three, we've got the Air India, you know, turbulence story. Now, yesterday we told you how bad the turbulence was, but now testimonies are emerging from passengers about what they feel really happened. About small kids, 2 years, 3 years old, who jumped up three rows because that's how bad it was. Several of them continue to be in the hospital, seriously injured as well. Several of them, not just the ones you see on your screen, have plasters on and others requiring stitches as well. So what exactly happened? We'll be speaking to the passengers on the program. But first up, as always, let me take you through the top headlines on Top of Five. Jharkhand Public Service Commission paper leak protest has taken a fresh turn. Students' leader now, Devendra Nath, has ended his water fast for now after activist Sonam Wangchuk assured him of a visit to the protest site. However, Mahanto says that his indefinite hunger strike will continue until the students' demand are met. The agitation has also turned political, with CJP now extending support to the protesters, while the Shiv Sena has targeted Rahul Gandhi, accusing the Congress of selective outrage over student movements. The Jharkhand government has initiated talks with the students protesting over the JPSC paper leak in Ranchi. Senior officials, including the STO and the ADM Law and Order, reached out to the protest site with the government's proposal for the agitating students. The development comes hours after Chief Minister Hemant Sorin assured that a concrete solution would be worked out, raising hopes of a possible breakthrough in the standoff. Even before the proposed FCRA amendment bill is tabled in Parliament, it has triggered an international controversy now. U.S. Republican Congress Riley Moore has criticized the proposed changes in the bill, alleging they could impact Christian institutions, raising concerns over religious freedom in India. Moore also warned that the bill could become a point of concern in the U.S.-India ties. The remarks have added the diplomatic dimension to an already heated political debate here in India. A major development in Center scrutiny of Meta. The Maithi says that Meta chief Mark Zuckerberg has conveyed an apology over the circulation of the child sexual abuse material, deepfake content and lapses in the platform operation. Sources say that the government made it clear that platforms exercising editorial control cannot automatically claim safe harbor protection under the IT Act. Meta also is learned to have acknowledged that paid promotion has amplified certain content and expressed regret over the lapse. The Bombay High Court has granted interim relief to Union Minister Nitin Gadkari in his defamation case over alleged AI-generated deepfake videos and abusive social media posts linking him to the centre's E20 ethanol policy, calling the content absolutely vile. The court directed platforms including Meta and Google to remove the posts identified by Gadkari. Both companies agreed to comply, and the matter will now be heard again after 4 weeks. Judicial Commission has submitted a report on 2024 Sambhal violence. The report concluded that the clashes on the 24th of November were pre-planned conspiracy, alleging attempts to mobilise crowds, inflate tensions over the Jama Masjid survey and disrupt the survey proceedings. It also raises questions over the role of SPMP Zayur Rehman Bhak and MLA there, Sohail Iqbal. The commission says that the mob arrived armed with stones and weapons, targeted the police and administration, and has recommended strict action against those responsible. Bhagwant Mann government in Punjab is now facing protests on multiple fronts, from allegations of exam fraud and pharmacy recruitment irregularities to government employee demanding pending dearness allowance. Discontent is now growing in the state. The BJP and Congress have both stepped up their attack, even as employees' unions continue their agitation, piling fresh political pressure on the Aam Aadmi Party government. The political confrontation between Chief Minister Vijay and Leader of Opposition Udayanidhi Stalin has intensified a day after being granted bail in the Trisha Remarks case. Udayanidhi defended his controversial comments and launched a fresh attack on Vijay. The DMK staged protest across the state over his arrest, while the TVK backed the police action, saying the law has taken its course. Kerala High Court has now constituted a special investigation team to probe alleged irregularities in the procurement of Milma Ghee for Sabarimala. The court approved the state government's proposed team, headed by SP MJ Sojan and also the vigilance deputy SP there as the investigating officer. The High Court questioned how nearly 1.65 lakh litres of ghee were procured without quality inspection, despite objections from the commissioner, and has now directed an SIT, a special investigation team, to look into the matter. 7 years after the abrogation of Article 370 and 35A, Jammu and Kashmir is once again witnessing a political showdown. Prime Minister Modi hailed the move as a turning point for the region, while the opposition marked the day with protests. A fresh controversy has also erupted after the BJP accused the BDP chief, Mehbooba Mufti, of insulting the tricolour, an allegation defended by Chief Minister Omar Abdullah as well. Now, amid the political face-off, security has been tightened across the Union Territory, with protests and Tiranga rallies held at multiple locations. All right, cutting across to some news just breaking at this hour. Mark Zuckerberg has now sent his apologies for the SAM content, the fake content and errors in the operating of the platform. Now, remember, this is something that the government had asked for very clearly. Government had made it very clear to Meta that they are not covered under intermediary definition. They select who receives the content, safe harbor under the IT Act, not applicable. And they admitted that a lot of money was paid for boosting certain type of content as well. They have now apologized and regretted the mistake. What exactly happened over there? Let me cut across to my colleague Piyush Mishra joining us for the very latest. Piyush, the government had made its stand very clear. They were standing very firm on the fact that there must be an apology issued by Mark Zuckerberg. And what we see now is just moments after that meeting concluded, you have an apology.
3: Well, absolutely, Sonal. We need to understand how it all started. You would remember that a committee meeting, a parliamentary committee meeting had happened under the leadership of Nishikant Dubey. In that meeting, the members had recommended that Mark Zuckerberg will have to apologize for the removal of a Prime Minister's video. You would remember that when Prime Minister's video was removed at the time, Meta had apologized and they had said that it happened because of technical glitch. But the committee wanted that to be in written. Today, what happened earlier in the day, a letter was issued from the Lok Sabha Secretariat, and that letter was given to the Ministry of Electronics and Information Technology. In that letter, it was mentioned about what has transpired in committee meeting, and it was mentioned that we need a written apology from Mark Zuckerberg. Now, what we are given to understand is that Mark Zuckerberg has officially apologized. He has personally apologized for the technical glitch. He is also saying that In fact, he has admitted that a lot of money was paid for boosting certain type of content. And while apologizing, he has also regretted the mistake which happened earlier. You would remember that there was a lot of hue and cry after Prime Minister's video was removed, and the Indian government had raised with Meta. At the time, Meta had claimed that it happened because of a technical glitch, and they apologized. And now, Zuckerberg has personally apologized for this entire mistake. You would also, it is also important to understand that the government had made it very, very clear to Meta that they are not covered under intermediary definition. They select who receives the content and safe harbor under IT Act was thought applicable. The committee, which is of IT and the IT committee, parliamentary committee of Sonal, had also made it very clear that if they do not apologize, then their special protection must be withdrawn. Now, Meta has apologized. Mark Zuckerberg himself has apologized.
2: All right, Piyush, thanks so much for joining us for the very latest on that. Meta quick to apologize. Looks like something that they'd been working on for a while and trying to, hold that negotiation with the government. Let's move on from that story and take you to the other big story that we are tracking. FCRA, the Foreign Contribution Regulation Amendment Bill, was introduced in Parliament back in March, remember, but it was held back amid protests. Now, in the monsoon session, it is back on the list, with sources saying that the government may table the bill this week, and that has also triggered a full-blown political storm all over again. So what exactly is this bill that keeps it, coming back and forth from Parliament? What exactly is really changing with this bill that has landed the government not just in domestic politics controversy, but international as well? Let's understand that. Now, the bill seeks to significantly tighten the government's oversight of organizations that receive foreign funds. The first major proposal in the creation of the new designated, authority to oversee the assets and affairs of organizations that lose their FCRA registration. What is the second change? The second change is that the bill places stricter conditions on how and when foreign contributions can be used, cutting into operational flexibility as well. And then there is number three, organization whose registration is suspended will not be allowed to sell or transfer their assets until proceedings are complete. There is also number four, the bill tightens registration and the renewal norms, making compliance far more stringent. And finally, it proposes greater personal liability for the people running these organizations, making management directly accountable for violations. Now, one of the biggest changes is the renewal process. Under the current system, even the organizations with minimal activity could continue to retain their FCRA registration. The proposed amendment now changes that completely. Only active organizations will be eligible for renewal. NGOs will also have to show a minimum utilization of 10 lakh rupees in foreign contributions over the previous two financial years. And also those filing who, do not meet the deadline there, failing to meet their thresholds, could lose their eligibility to retain an FCRA license. So to quickly recap the entire story for you, five changes that matter the most. The government can now take charge of the NGO assets once the registration is cancelled. Foreign funds will need prior approval tied to specific projects. Suspended organizations cannot dispose of assets during investigations, and those in charge face greater personal accountability. And interestingly, even as regulatory powers grow stronger, the bill cuts the maximum jail term from 5 years to just one, shifting the weight from criminal punishment to basically tightening regulatory control. Having understood that, it's important for you to know that the changes have far-reaching implications. What are the kind of organizations that fall under it? Religious institutions may face tighter oversight over their operations. Christian churches and charities fear they could lose control over their, properties if registration is cancelled. NGOs, both large and small, say that the new rules could create uncertainty around foreign funding. And for organizations working across multiple states, the compliance regulations could significantly add to their operational note. And the bill, for a matter of fact, has triggered an intense political and even legal debate. The critics argue it gives the government excessive control over NGO assets, allows intervention even before court orders, and leans on broadly worded provisions such as public interest. They also warn that the amendments could hurt genuine NGOs, disproportionately impact minority institutions, and draw parallels with the Enemy Property Act. The government, on the other hand, has rejected those allegations. What are they saying? They are saying that the bill plugs in the legal loopholes. It improves transparency, prevents misuse of foreign contributions, safeguards national security, and makes clear that if any organization's FCRA registration is restored, its assets will be returned too. And that really has become the core of the debate that is now headed to Parliament. But before that, even a US senator talking about the bill has questioned it. But more of that in just a moment. Let's cut across to Rahul Gandhi, who's speaking. Guys, last.
4: इन्होंने बोली कि देखिए जब अन्याय होता है चाहे किसी और पे भी अन्याय होता है एज अ सिटीजन हमारी जिम्मेदारी है कि उस व्यक्ति को हम प्रोटेक्ट करें उसकी रक्षा करें और ये मुझे कॉन्स्टिट्यूशनल वैल्यू लगती 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assaulted, beaten, threatened. I'm very proud of them. I'm very proud of what they have done, what thousands of young Indians like them have done. They have defended the Constitution. They have protected the idea of India. They have protected India's future. Complaining about the education system, which is a flawed system, a collapsing system, a useless system, is not a crime. If anything, the system needs to be changed, it needs to be corrected. And that is all they were asking for. They were not doing violence, they were not being aggressive, they were not being nasty. They were beaten, they were assaulted, they are threatened. Accepting their apology, forcing them first, sending gundas to their house. Mahilaon ke ghar mein gunda bhejne ke baad, forcibly unse apology, 15 saal ki bachchi se apology lena, aur phir उस अपोलॉजी को एक्सेप्ट करना एक्सेप्टिंग दैट अपोलॉजी इज कंप्लीट नॉनसेंस वी डू नॉट एक्सेप्ट इट वी वांट ए एजुकेशन सिस्टम दैट वर्क्स वी वांट एग्जाम लीक्स टू स्टॉप एंड वी वांट द फ्यूचर ऑफ दिस कंट्री हु इज देम टू बी रिस्पेक्टेड एंड प्रोटेक्टेड सो वुड यू लाइक टू से अ वर्ड
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11: यस,
10: दैट there are young people who are standing here in front of India's press, but Amit Shah and the Prime Minister don't have the courage to stand here.
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13: So no, last thing I want to say, one second, I'm we're not taking any more questions. Last thing I want to say is that for them to come here, जो आपने बोला, it is an act of courage. It is not easy for them to come here. They are facing harassment, they are facing violence, they are facing torture, and I'm very proud that they have the courage to speak so eloquently, so beautifully about what they are feeling. And these are exactly the type of youngsters that this country needs. There's thousands and thousands of them, and I'm extremely proud of what they have done. Final thing, the person who is responsible for this violence, the person who has had the pellet gun fire into this young lady, the person who's had the pellet gun fire into that young man I brought here, the person who has turned the police force against this young lady who's asking for their protection, is Mr. Amit Shah, is the Home Minister of India. He does not have the decency to come to Parliament. He does not have the decency or the courage to comment on what has happened. And there's only two possibilities. One, he did not know that this violence was being carried out on the children, in which case he's incompetent. And two, that he ordered the shooting of the pellet gun, he ordered the violence on these children, on these youngsters, which means he's culpable. Either way, he is responsible. Thank you very much, and thank you very much for coming. All the best. Thank you.
2: All right, Rahul Gandhi there with the protesters there claiming that the excessive use of force did happen. And Rahul Gandhi there again raising the issue that the Home Minister must come out and make a statement or at least give out an apology on behalf of the forces who actually were there on the ground. So that's a story we continue to track. It's clearly not dying. Parliament session continues to be in turmoil because of that as well. But let's move on to the other story that has captured the imagination of people in the country. The government has called its ethanol blending program a win for both India's energy security and its farmers. But ask a maize farmer what that policy actually meant for his pocket this season, and the answer tells a very different story. In November alone, farmers selling below MSP lost close to 800 rupees on every quintal. Is that what a farmer's first policy is supposed to really look like, is the question they are now asking. Now, we sat down with these farmer unions, spoke at length to them, and also culled out the fresh data from the Agricultural Ministry itself, which tells you a more nuanced story. One where policy gains, but what farmers actually take home doesn't actually match up to that. So what's happening? Now, the biggest contradiction emerges in cases of maize. Even as ethanol production expanded rapidly, maize farmers struggled to benefit. Agricultural Ministry data shows that maize traded below the minimum support price for nearly 18 months. During the same period, cheaper rice supplied by the Food Corporation of India became the preferred feedstock for distilleries, reducing demand for maize. Relaxed import norms as well further increased the supply, keeping mandi prices under pressure. The result? A booming ethanol industry, but little relief, it seems like, for many maize growers. Well, let's look at the numbers story now to understand this in totality. The numbers tell the story between August of 2025 and the August of 2026. Let's look at those numbers. The MSP for maize increased by 175 per quintal. Seems like a good story, but mandi prices moved in the opposite direction, falling sharply before recovering only partially. And even today, market price remains below MSP, raising fresh questions over whether higher procurement price alone is actually enough when market demand remains weak. Now, the debate doesn't end there, and it doesn't really end with maize, because sugar mills are earning from ethanol production. But sugarcane farmers say they don't share any of those gains. Their payment continues to be linked only to the cane they supply in to the sugar recovery, not to the profits generated from ethanol. Farmer groups are now demanding a revenue sharing model, arguing that those producing the raw material deserve a share in the value addition as well, right? Which brings us to the larger debate when it comes to ethanol. Has ethanol push really benefit industry more than the farmers? That's the big question. Also, the other question we're asking, who's capturing the biggest share of the value chain? And if ethanol is being projected as a farmer-friendly policy, should farmers who produce the raw material also receive a share of that profits? Those are the questions that the latest government data has brought back into focus. That's what the farmers on the ground are really asking the government. In fact, right on that story, we are now getting news that Gadkari, Union Minister Nitin Gadkari, has clarified in Rajya Sabha on the E20 compatibility issue. Remember, that's a separate matter when it comes to E20 altogether. There have been lots of complaints. Yesterday, Arvind Kejriwal marched up to the doorstep of the Prime Minister as well, saying that people are seeing impact on their vehicle mileage and other parts as well because of using E20 fuel, something that the government has negated so far. So what exactly is the fresh statement saying? The government says that E20 fuel is safe for vehicles. No widespread complaints of engine or any performance issues also have been seen. Specifically, Nitin Gadkari says, government has not received any widespread or substantiated complaints from vehicle manufacturers. He also went on to say that extensive laboratory studies and field trials show that E20 is safe for use under prescribed standards. It has also indicated a drop of 2-6% in fuel efficiency. These studies also establish that legacy vehicles do not exhibit any variation in performance or abnormal wear and tear due to E20. E20 fuel provides better acceleration, improves the quality, and approximately 30% lower carbon emissions as well compared to E10 fuel. So that's the story coming in from the government, and a clarification there coming in by Nitin Gadkari himself. All right, it's time for us to move on to the other big focus we have on the program today. This is on the Air India flight from Phuket to Delhi. Now, the routine journey turned into moments of sheer panic on board the Air India flight from Phuket to Delhi after the aircraft suffered a sudden mid-air altitude drop. Now, the flight carrying 137 passengers and 8 crew members plunged nearly 300 feet in one drop, leaving 17 passengers and crew injured. Visuals from inside the cabin show cracked interior panels, the impact of the violence, turbulence, and now the DGCA has ordered a detailed safety investigation after these videos came out. Now, with the aircraft's flight data recorder and cockpit voice recorder secure to determine whether the technical glitch triggered the incident. Civil Aviation Minister Ram Mohan Naidu has also been briefed, and he met with the injured passengers as well, assuring them of all necessary assistance and a comprehensive probe in the matter. But what exactly happened? What was the plight of those who were actually on board that aircraft. First hear them, then we'll talk to some of them.
14: Flight is start to have a big turbulence. I saw my sister fly to the up, and my mother knocked in the head behind. My phone flight away. I just found after when we arrived in Delhi. People behind me was very injury, very very bad. One other guy was all blood in their high in their face. So it was horrible. I thought to die actually.
2: All right, so you heard that international passenger over there saying that when she looked at some of the passengers after the turbulence had settled, it looked as if they were dead. And then you see images like these. People had gone up and hit the roof of the aircraft so badly that even that had cracked. So let's cut across now to one of the passengers who was actually on board. He was also admitted to the hospital. His brother is seriously injured. So let me try and understand from him what exactly happened. He's requested us not to reveal his name. So I'm just going to address you, sir, as an Air India passenger over there. Help me understand, just minute by minute, into what started. Generally, you know, when turbulence is about to hit, you have a warning, safety signs, etc., are pushed in. You get an announcement from the cockpit as well. Did none of that really happen in this case?
15: We were all sleeping, like me and my brother, we were traveling together. So we were both sleeping. And there was a very rash voice, like a plane is crossing through our eyes or something like that. And after that, it all started. All I could see was passengers falling down from their chairs, passengers hitting up the roof. Everything was flying inside the plane. Luggages were dropping on people's head. Everyone was getting hurt. I could see blood on my back seat. It was a very bad situation. We are till now really, really concussion, so we can't think straight. It was that bad for us.
2: All right. It sounds like the worst hour of your life.
15: It was the worst hour of my life. We all thought we were going to die. If anyone could say what are the last few minutes or last few seconds of the life, I actually felt that.
2: All right, but like I said, sir, that, you know, generally when turbulence hits, there are warning signs. The cabin crew makes an announcement that seat belts are on, no food will be served, toilets are out of bounds. Did none of that happen?
15: Food was served a while back, so I don't think so. Everyone was sleeping. It was an early morning flight. So food was already served before and they have all done all the clearance and everything. I will honestly say that all the cabin crew and the staff, they were injured, but they were really, really helpful. Mm-hmm. About the captains, they were very messy. They were just trying to save themselves. We accept that there was a mistake and they handled the situation. That is fine. But what they did after that was not acceptable.
2: Not acceptable? What did they do?
15: After that, as per the SOP, and even if anyone uses their common sense, if such situation happens, if you can see a person with a busted head, they are bleeding everywhere, some people have fractures on their... there were 15 to 16 passengers which were brutally injured. They can't even move. The first thing anyone should have done was land immediately at the nearest airport, get them to healthcare services and then fly off again or see whatever the problem is. They were just trying to save themselves. The first thing that they did after the turbulence, they made a public announcement. They say, please, please, please, we are coming out. Do not record us. Please do not record us. Do not record anything. I'll tell you in Hindi what the exact wording was. I have a video as well, which you have all seen online, in which in the announcement they are saying, please koi video mat banana, baat ka batangad ban jayega. Hamari aaj ke time mein sari baat bahut jaldi phail jati hai. Apart from that, they were giving us false statements and false timings. once everything told to us was false. We are landing in 5 minutes, 10 minutes. We are landing in Lucknow. We are landing in Delhi. The real motive was to directly land in Delhi because they won't face any problem there. They could have said it was a minor turbulence, like they said on TV. You can just ask someone to visit the hospital and see the people. There are few foreigners. They don't even have Wi-Fi in the hospital. I saw them 10 hours, 12 hours, no X-ray done, no CT scan done, nothing was done.
2: All right, seems like a terrible, terrible time. Could you quickly tell me that, you know, you're saying the handling of the pilots is what has really got people angry, the situation aside. Are you telling me when you did land, there was no help that came your way?
15: We accept that. See, it's a human calamity. Anything can happen. But what are the safety measures that they took? Did they stop at the nearest airport? No. They kept on dealing. They kept on flying for 1.5 more hours. Everyone was scared. Who just want to sit in a plane for 1 hour after the turbulence? No one does. They directly landed into Delhi because if they would have landed at some other airport, they would be, you know, they would have been

0: more passenger. Let me try and understand their story as well. Just take me through from what I'm hearing, sir, from several other passengers who were on board that flight, is that it was a sudden. There was no prior warning. So a lot of people were left basically without a seat belt, which is what led to that massive thing. I'm hearing some horrid accounts of a two-year-old kid or a three-year-old kid who went flying like three rows at the back and is now injured seriously as well. I'm hearing of bleeding. I'm hearing of parts of the planes being stuck to their face. Just help me understand, A, what's your condition right now? And is that an exaggerated version or did that really happen? And are you saying the flight, even after that turbulence, continued to operate to its destination, did not land early?
1: Absolutely. What you've mentioned is all correct. The flight actually, the pilot did not give any prior warning to anyone. There was no seatbelt sign on. Although I was traveling with six people, so myself included, we were six family members. And one of them were not wearing the seatbelt. Rest of us were wearing the seatbelt. And two of them got injured. My mother-in-law got injured very badly. She has fractures on her ribs. And I was actually holding my son. He is just 6 years old. So we had just come back from the restroom. And then this happened. And as I mentioned to you, there was no prior warning. And this happened probably in overall 32nd time. So there was, like the last gentleman was saying, there was some disturbance for about 10, 12 seconds. And we were just looking at each other. What's happening? What's happening? And sudden drop of what they're saying right now is 300 feet. It could be more, it could be less, but it was terrifying for everyone. My father-in-law, actually, he was one that was without the seatbelt. He was sleeping and then he went flying into the roof of the airline. And then he dropped, he got dropped in the floor. We thought he would have some broken bones and all. Luckily, he survived. He didn't have any broken fractures. He just had some bruises. And but my mother-in-law, she had the seatbelt on, but still she her ribs collided with the armrest. And then she had that fracture that she's still
0: very quickly, with. Sir, so, can you make me understand, has Air India reached out to you?
1: Absolutely not. Afterwards, after we came back yesterday, we had to come to Jaipur, so we showed to the hospital, and after that we came out. But after that, they haven't reached out. Yesterday, the most terrifying thing was, or the most horrible thing is, that after the turbulence happened, and accidents can happen, that's why they are accidents. But the way the airlines and the airport authorities, they dealt with it after we landed, was the most horrible thing. I've traveled extensively over the last 20 years. Our family, we live in America. We don't live here. We are traveling for summer vacation. And I've never seen any authority like this deal with something. Even minor situation like this in a foreign country would be dealt in a different way, but the way it was dealt here, it's just shameful to see the way everything was dealt with. We had to beg, we had to scream, we had to shout for a bottle of water. We had someone taking my mother-in-law in the wheelchair, and then I asked where she was taking my mother-in-law, and she said she was taking her to immigration. I said, what after that? She said, I don't know what after that. So there was no medical attention. There was no prior attention given to this matter. It just felt everyone was clueless. Eventually, the head of the airport, Terminal 3, he came in and he helped us and he took us out of the airport and his team and some more official from Air India. That was after an hour and a half of landing. They gave us the ambulance and we eventually reached Fortis Hospital. But overall, the experience was horrifying. It was terrible. And the worst thing is the SOP that they should have for a disaster like this seemed completely missing.
0: Completely missing. Shocking
1: Yeah,
0: indeed,
1: absolutely.
0: the way you're describing it, even with a seatbelt on, if somebody can get a rib fracture, that's a serious drop. And I'm dreading to think what happened to that little toddler as well. So, kudos to you guys for having survived this and, speaking about it. But you're right, there are some serious questions.

0: questions that have to be asked both of the airline and also, you know, the crew on ground on how prepared they are to deal with a situation like this. We will be taking these questions now to those people as well. Thanks so much for joining us for the moment.
1: Yeah, just one second. I just wanted to add one thing. I don't want to sound very negative about the airlines. Hmm. I really want to commend the in-flight crew that was there, the air hostesses and the cabin crew, the male cabin crew that was there. Hmm. They served us very well. Their service was amazing even before the accident happened. But what they did after the accident happened or the turbulence, that was completely heroic. They were crying, they were bleeding, they had fractured bones, but they still were doing all the things that we didn't even expect. They were helping us with finding our items that we had missed or lost during the turbulence, or helping people with water and everything. So Air India flight crew members, especially the cabin crew members, were absolutely amazing. So I don't want to just...
0: You're the second passenger who's saying this, that, you know, in flight, the crew members really helped. What happens with the pilots is a different story. How they responded to the turbulence and the accident is a separate story. And how you guys were received, how there was no prior communication that injured passengers are coming in and they should be straight away taken to emergency, that remains to be under question. And that's something that we will raise. Thanks so much, sir, for joining us and sharing your story. All right, tough flight, that one. Think about it next time you take your seatbelt off if you are flying. On that note, that's all we can pack in today. Thanks so much for watching. We'll see you tomorrow.

0: new entrepreneurs came up.
1: There was Dhirubhai Ambani. He was a rag to riches story. He built industries. He built, you know, the whole nylon business, the textile, and then, of course, then into petrochemical.
2: There were others like him, but he was by far the biggest and the most prominent of them all. He was also the most controversial because of his business methods. We did the stories on him as a success. We did a story of him under pressure. It was a churn that was taking place, and it led to lots of stories.
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This video also, we've spoken with Rachi Jain, HOD of Nutrition and Dietetics at Max Super Speciality Hospital in Vaishali. Let's start with heat tolerance. Sunflower oil, that breaks down the fastest on the stove. Olive oil is for your salads, remember, not your kadhai. Coconut oil holds the ground under heat, so that's relatively okay. The best friend still is mustard oil or groundnut oil. They really know how to handle high heat in Indian cooking. Avocado oil usse zyada bhi heat le sakta hai, but remember, it's very expensive and a lot of times it has this aftertaste that doesn't really go with Indian cooking style. So heat point ki to baat kar li, but inflammation index ka kya? Something that is defined by the omega 6 to omega 3 ratio found in each oil. Here also the lowest is sunflower oil, 65:1, worst on the list. Coconut, barely any omega 3 to begin with, so again comes lower on the list. Groundnut oil is 32:1, workable but not really ideal. Middle range ki ranking mein aata hai aapka olive ya avocado oil, because isme neither koi real omega 3 ka source hai, and here the winner actually is mustard oil, 2:1. The only one inside WHO's ideal range. Next, let's talk about the very important heart health and cholesterol ranking. Isme bhi no prizes for guessing. The lowest is actually sunflower oil. PUFA turns harmful the moment Indian eat hits it. Coconut oil here also raises both good and bad cholesterol, you remember from our previous reels. And the jury is still out on how much that really matters. Mustard, groundnut, olive, avocado, all are MUFA rich. Again, iske bare mein वीडियो बना चुके हैं, उसको जाके देखिए. दैट्स व्हाट रियली प्रोटेक्ट्स योर हार्ट. सो वी गिविंग ऑल ऑफ दैट रैंकिंग 1 ऑन द बेसिस ऑफ कॉस्ट. नाउ ग्राउंडनट एंड मस्टर्ड ऑयल आर इजीएस्ट ऑन द पॉकेट. कोकोनट ऑयल इज अ नॉच प्राइसियर. ऑलिव एवोकाडो यू नो वर्थ इट ओनली इफ यू आर बाइंग फ्रॉम वेरीफाइड ब्रांड्स एंड यूजिंग देम इन द राइट वे. हेल्थ वेल्थ का वर्डिक्ट क्या है? 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At number 4 I've put extra virgin olive oil, but remember that's only because again day to day Indian cooking mein use nahi ho pata hai. On number 3 we've got coconut oil. Regional mindful use is what you have to keep in mind. Number 2 is groundnut oil, again good for you. And the winner then finally is mustard oil, with the caveat ki aap ek acche source se cold pressed mustard oil use kar रहे हैं. क्या आपके पास कोई हैक्स है ऑयल यूसेज के, तो हमें कमेंट सेक्शन में जरूर बताइए.

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0: No, they're on. They're going on right now. It's an amazing thing. We have a little problem with Iran because we have many talks and we'll say we have or we don't have. You know, we're straight about it. But they deny it. But they're not denying it now. They just put out a statement, not denying it. I don't want to use the word begging, but somewhere in particular, Iran did not want to be hit. And they said, we want to talk. We want to talk about the strait, but more importantly, from my standpoint, we want to talk about the denuclearization of Iran. This is the last chance. This is not something that, if it doesn't happen, this is a last chance for them to sign a good document.
1: I mean, they're going to go quickly, one way or the other.
0: It's not very complex. We're talking about the strait, the opening of the strait, having it open literally by tomorrow, completely open. And that's phase one. And phase two is we then will talk about the nuclear capacity, the nuclear, what, you know, as we've been mentioned, that basically, it's, I think, most of the denuclearization. We're very strong on it. They cannot have a nuclear weapon. Iran cannot have a nuclear weapon. And I've never changed in that. Yeah, please.
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Hello and welcome. Good evening. You're watching Super 6 here on India Today. I'm Akshita Nandagopal. This evening, over the next 1 hour, we'll get you all the big stories that we're tracking this evening. We've got lots lined up for you, but first, our focus is going to be Sheikh Hasina's live broadcast. After 2 years in exile, seeking refuge in India, in moments from now, we'll see her first ever video appearance. It's a virtual address, and it's going to be about 90 minutes that she will speak for. But the reason this is grabbing headlines is, of course, the fact that you're going to see Sheikh Hasina making this address after nearly 2 years as she gets set to return to her home country, to Bangladesh. We'll get you those details. But also coming up on the show at 6:30 this evening, as always, we focus on the southern states. And today, you had the Vijay government's first budget being presented. Good budget, bad budget. There's a lot of politics over it. We'll break down for you the highlights, some of the big takeaways of that budget, and whether it's lived up to expectations or not. So that's coming up at 6:30 this evening. I'm Akshita Nandagopal. We begin with the headlines. Meta head Mark Zuckerberg apologizes over child sexual abuse and deepfake content, but no mention of Prime Minister's video removal. Meta officials to be once again grilled by the IT ministry tomorrow. US lawmaker slams proposed FCRA changes. Big strike on India's foreign donation law tweak. Republican Riley Moore flags concerns. US lawmaker raises India religious freedom issue. Links FCRA to India-US ties now. Jharkhand government officials hold talks with students at protesting site. Chief Minister Hemant Soren assures concrete solution over irregularities in exams. Activist Sonam Wangchuk to meet protesting students soon. A day after arrest drama, Udayanidhi Stalin lashes out at Chief Minister Vijay, responding to India Today's question on arrest drama, says Vijay is silent so far on all that played out. Multiple protests against Punjab government, exam fraud, pharmacy cheating, DA protests, BJP, Congress and government employees take on the Mann government.

0: As Bangladesh marks 2 years of the July uprising today, you'll have former Prime Minister Sheikh Hasina making her first appearance today. Remember that for the last many months, she's been based in New Delhi, she's been based in India, though there have been very little details of exactly where she's been or where she's been provided refuge in the country. Sheikh Hasina will be addressing the media at 6 p.m. to announce her future course, and it's expected that she will be planning to return to Dhaka this year in a few months from now. I'll take you back to what had happened when in July 2024 is when Sheikh Hasina had to flee from Dhaka as a result of what was called the Gen Z protest there, of protests led by students. Sheikh Hasina has been convicted for many crimes by a tribunal in Dhaka, including killing, including corruption and several other charges. So the circumstances in which she'll return to Bangladesh, there's a big question mark over that. At the same time, there have been a lot of questions about this briefing that she is going to be holding in just a few moments from now from Delhi. And the Indian government has sought to distance itself from this particular address, saying that it's a private address, it's a private event, and that it's not hosted by the Indian government. It's been a tightrope walk of sorts for India on this, because we want to ensure good ties with Bangladesh, but at the same time, not completely divert and distance from Sheikh Hasina. Listen in to what the MEA had to say on this event.
1: The interaction that you are referring to is being organized by a private media entity. The government has no involvement whatsoever in it. Neither does it endorse any views that may be expressed at the forum.
0: Let me bring in Gaurav Sawant for more details on this. Gaurav, as we stand by for the first appearance, video appearance by Sheikh Hasina since all of the drama that played out in July 2024, give us a sense really of what's expected here. What will Sheikh Hasina speak of? Because there is a situation here where there's endless speculation that she's set to return to Dhaka in a few months from now.
2: She's likely to announce a timeline of her return to Dhaka in just a few moments. We'll probably hear from her on that timeline, because in the past she has indicated end 2026 she will be back in Dhaka. She's dismissed all those, the death sentence and absentia against her, saying that these are fixed cases. Judiciary was being used politically to target her and her party, and she wants democracy and Sonar Bangla, as she put it in the past. She wants the return of Sonar Bangla, or that golden era of Bangladesh to return. We will be hearing from her on that roadmap, one, of a return to Bangladesh, two, perhaps that she's far more confident that that she will not, that death sentence will not be carried out, and that her party workers who could not contest elections, as members of the Awami League, they would be able to be in a position to once again regroup and start the political process. Of course, there is massive tension in Dhaka and across Bangladesh, because the current establishment does not want her press conference to be aired anywhere in Bangladesh. So not on television, not on radio, not on social media platforms. They've urged and legally said that this should not happen, this should not be broadcast. They raised it with India, but you just heard the additional secretary in the Ministry of External Affairs, the spokesperson Randhir Jaiswal, saying it's a private body that's carrying out an event. Government of India has nothing to do with it.
0: Okay, Gaurav, just stay with me. I'll bring our viewers' attention also to the images on the right of our screens. That's the live event right now, where moments from now, you're going to see the first video appearance of the former Bangladesh Prime Minister of Sheikh Hasina. Geeta Mohan is also live with us. And Geeta, Gaurav just touched upon this as well, about the situation that India finds itself in. In the last 2 years, of course, you've had India providing a refuge to Sheikh Hasina, but at the same time trying to ensure that the country has good ties with the current Bangladeshi regime. So with this address, does it put India in a bit of a tight spot?
3: Well, it is. It has been a difficult position for India after she in New Delhi. Things have looked difficult between New Delhi and Dhaka. So yes, it is going to be difficult, Akshita, every time. And not the first time she's had audio link conversations with her supporters in Bangladesh. She's spoken in Bangla with various media channels or organizations in Bangladesh. She's also done print interviews, including with us. And in those print interviews recently, she said that she's going to go back to Bangladesh in December. What we're given to understand, Akshita, is that this, in all probability, is going to again be an audio link conference and not a video conference. So we have to wait and see whether if it's whether she'll finally be showing herself or not. But what we're given to understand is that her son certainly is joining from the US through a video link. Sheikh Hasina will be joining through an audio link and will be addressing the people. So yes, as we can see, the event is underway, and in moments from now we'll hear her speak and in all probability announce her return to Bangladesh, despite the fact that there are cases against him, some of the cases where she has also been indicted.
0: Okay, so from what Geeta is telling us, this doesn't look like there will be a video appearance. There's been very little really known, Gaurav, about where Sheikh Hasina has been. She's been in Delhi, but where she's been, you know, what she's been up to, no details whatsoever. It's been kept under the wraps completely, completely top secret. But now, why is the situation considered, you know, apt for her to return to Bangladesh? What's changed in the last few months that she's decided to return to Dhaka now?
2: Perhaps realization that instability in the region adversely impacts everybody, including the people of Bangladesh. Their economy has gone into tailspin. Good relations with India are in Bangladesh's interest, and they too realize that. So moments from her, from now, we are likely to hear from her. But look at the situation. 2 years ago, the manner in which she had to flee Bangladesh. Remember those protesters, they reached her residence. They ransacked her residence. Some of the images of her personal belongings, including her personal clothing items in the hands of those elements, those pictures went viral almost across the world. And the manner in which she was able to just about get to the airport, get to that C-130 aircraft, fly out of there, and it was in distress that she approached India, and India granted her asylum, and that she was able to land in Delhi and be taken to a safer location in and around the national capital. So we know where she stays, but for her own security concerns, that information is not filtered out, given the number of radical Islamists who could try and target her. But the fact that the situation has stabilized. Elections have happened. How fair and free were they is an issue. Western countries are also now looking at the situation. They do not want, the situation to destabilize. So you don't want another Pakistan coming up. India clearly doesn't want another Pakistan in our neighborhood. Fortunately, Bangladesh became Bangladesh from East Pakistan once upon a time. But radical Islamists once again were trying to rear their ugly head there. That situation to an extent has been contained. But ISI has been traveling very frequently to Bangladesh. That's a cause for concern. China has been trying to make deeper inroads. That's a cause for concern. So, it remains to be seen how this situation now moves forward on that long road to return to democracy in Bangladesh, where every political party is at least able to contest elections and let the people decide who wins.
0: There's no doubt that all that plays out in Bangladesh, there's huge repercussions for India too, which is why even a briefing like this is of huge consequence, huge significance for India. The Indian government has maintained that this is a private event. The government has nothing to do with it. But what we're also hearing, Geeta, is that this event that we're streaming live right now on our channel is not being reflected anywhere in Bangladesh, that the Bangladesh government has completely blacked out this particular conference, this particular appearance briefing by Sheikh Hasina.
3: Well, absolutely, Akshita. Look, there are a few things that have happened in Bangladesh. One is that Awami League is a banned entity in Bangladesh. Secondly, if you look at the Bangladesh Foreign Ministry statement, Sheikh Hasina is called a fugitive. The administration in Dhaka has been insisting and asking for the repatriation or extradition of Sheikh Hasina. So there is no way that what Sheikh Hasina says, we see a lot of the statements that she's been making in the recent past reach Bangladesh, because when she speaks in Bangla, it's used by many in social media, on social media platforms. But this event, which is being covered over here and has been organized at the Foreign Correspondents Club in New Delhi. There's a blanket ban on the coverage of this press conference in Bangladesh. So yes, in mainstream media in Bangladesh, the press conference will not be visible, but surely expect quite a few of the statements that she will be making be put out on social media, and that will be accessed by many in Bangladesh as well.
0: All right. We'll watch out for that particular statement from Sheikh Hasina. Not sure yet if it's going to be just an audio release or if it's going to be a video statement. We're standing by for those images live coming in from the national capital. Thanks for the moment, Gaurav and Geeta. We'll connect with you once again the moment we see that first appearance by Sheikh Hasina. I want to move on for the moment to the other big breaking news that's coming in. And this is on the showdown between government and Meta, the social media giant. Let's cut across to a news break coming in on that. As Meta officials appeared before the government today, appeared before Minister Ashwini Vaishnav today, here's what we've heard from our sources, that Mark Zuckerberg has issued an apology, reportedly has apologized for the kind of child sexual abuse content that's so openly available on Meta's platforms. Also has apologized, in fact, for the deepfakes that have been doing the rounds of the social media platform and their inability really to crack down on it. So as we get those details also that are coming in, what we can confirm for you, government sources speaking to us have also said that these platforms were grilled because they have a responsibility to ensure safety of children. They cannot earn money from advertising child abuse content and claim safe harbor. What is this about? There were some exposés that showed how on Facebook, on Meta, you had child sexual abuse content not just being offered, but also being sold. And that's why the government has cracked down and summoned this Meta team. The Ministry of Information and Technology has confirmed that Mark Zuckerberg sent his apologies for that content, for deepfake content and errors in operating the platform. I will highlight, though, that there's been no apology that's come in from Meta over the fact that the Prime Minister's video, the selfie video, wasn't available for about 2 hours. It was one of the reasons why the Meta team was summoned to Delhi. It was one of the reasons over which they were asked to clarify. And while they have clarified on that, regretted, expressed, in fact, that it was a technical error, Mark Zuckerberg's apology has been reserved for, in fact, the kind of content that's been put out on his page by Meta. In fact, on Facebook. And so the fact that the government has pulled them up on that for the deep fake content, for errors in operating the platform, that's what he's apologized for. Aishwarya Paliwal is joining us with more details on this. Aishwarya, take us through really the big takeaways of this particular meeting. We understand there will be a round two tomorrow.
4: Well, there definitely will be a round two tomorrow, Akshita, because see, we are seeing a lot of clarification coming in at the moment. In fact, apologies also have been sent by Mark Zuckerberg, but this is not enough because, you know, it is the Prime Minister that we are speaking about, Akshita, and this is something that the government has very often told the platform that these kind of things will not be taken lightly, and this is nonetheless Prime Minister Modi when he was trying to send out a very crucial message to the students who were sitting at Jantar Mantar. The message was very, very clear that you need to believe in the government. For such a crucial message, how is it that the operating system actually had some kind of glitches? It was made very clear to the people that this is something which will be looked at. And also, you know, you understand that all these platforms at the moment, they speak about the fact that the headquarters are in US, but they will follow the Indian law. So this apology is something which clearly is not enough. Tomorrow's meeting is also very, very crucial, Akshita. All eyes on tomorrow's meeting that the IT Minister, Ashwini Vaishnav, will have with the Meta official.
0: All right. Thanks very much, Aishwarya, for joining us with those details. Tomorrow, round two of that huddle. But the government has talked tough with, in fact, the Meta team that appeared before them today in the national capital. And reportedly, Mark Zuckerberg has also sent across, communicated his apologies. We are also, of course, tracking the big takeaways on the government raising questions to Meta on why the Prime Minister's video was removed briefly, which Meta has maintained is a technical error. But India's regulatory push against big tech is what the bigger picture is here. From alleged child safety lapses to content moderation, platform accountability, Meta is facing heat on multiple fronts. And while there's been several attempts to really push back from the government on this, This time you had a summoning of the Meta team by the government, a high-level government meeting followed by a parliamentary ultimatum. The message from New Delhi is very clear. Comply with Indian laws or face tougher consequences.
5: Big Tech is now facing one of its biggest regulatory reckonings in India. Meta in particular is under intense scrutiny as the Narendra Modi government tightens the screws on multiple fronts, from child safety and content moderation to platform accountability. The Ministry of Electronics and Information Technology held a high-level meeting with Meta's global leadership, including Joel Kaplan, who heads their public policy, to review the company's operations in India.
6: After the 45-minute long meeting, Meta CEO Mark Zuckerberg has apologized. According to the Ministry of Electronics and Information Technology, Zuckerberg acknowledged issues related to child sexual abuse material, deepfake content and errors in the operation of the platform. The ministry said Meta admitted that significant amounts of money had been spent to boost certain types of content. The company apologized and expressed regret over the lapses.
5: The center reiterated that global platforms must comply with Indian laws, while Meta presented its position. Officials say regulatory engagement with digital platforms will continue.
7: Ministry of Electronics and Information Technology held a high-profile meeting with the top executives of Meta in New Delhi at Electronics Niketan, where the secretary of MIT has not only discussed the concerns of non-compliance with Meta officials, but also raised issues about the removal of Prime Minister's video from Facebook. Meta's Global Affairs Chief, Joel Kaplan, is in India along with other top officials, and the discussions are going on. The explanations are being sought, and government is quite strict on the non-compliance issue, not only with regards to the illicit content, but also the removal of PM's video.
5: The pressure has escalated after the National Commission for Protection of Child Rights ordered a formal probe into reports that Instagram advertisements allegedly facilitated access to child sexual abuse material. The government questioned how such content slipped through Meta's moderation systems and sought a detailed explanation of the safeguards in place. Stakes have risen even further, with a parliamentary panel issuing Meta a three-day ultimatum over the removal of a video featuring Prime Minister Modi and warning that Facebook's safe harbor protection could be reviewed, a move that could expose the company to greater legal liability.
8: जो भारत के कानून है सी सैम पर महिलाओं के लिए, निर्भया कांड के बाद जो चीजें हुई है या पॉर्न वीडियोग्राफी पर, आप उस तरह के कंटेंट को नहीं चालू कर सकते और मेटा उसको बढ़ा चढ़ा कर चालू करता है, लगातार गृह सचिव बोल रहे हैं। और ये इसके बाद ये एक छोटी घटना हो गई कि आपने प्रधानमंत्री जी का ही जो है वीडियो डिलीट कर दिया, पांच घंटे तक डिलीट रहा।
5: Meta's footprint in India is enormous. The company has an estimated 57 crore WhatsApp users, 48 crore active Instagram users, and 40 crore Facebook users. While India also leads global engagement with Meta's AI tools. Digital advertising remains its big revenue engine, backed by WhatsApp's commercial ecosystem and Reels monetization. According to media reports, Meta generated an estimated ₹29,392 crores in gross advertising revenue, ₹3,792 crores in operation revenue, and ₹647 crore in net profit, and paid ₹5,993 crore in income tax, making India one of its critical markets. But New Delhi's message is unmistakable. Access to India's vast digital market comes with accountability, and big tech will be expected to answer for alleged lapses. With Shivani Sharma, Bureau Report, India Today.
0: Okay, we're going to track round two of that meeting that will be happening tomorrow. I'm slipping into a short break here on India Today. Coming up on the other side, we'll focus on the Big South story of the day. In Tamil Nadu, you had Vijay government presenting their first budget. What are the highlights? What are the takeaways? I'll break all of that down for you in just a bit.

0: till the time it's mere lip service that is paid instead of concrete action, this city, this country, is no country for women.
1: At the end of Ramlila Maidan, none other but Anna Hazare as the next poster boy. These visuals right there symbolize what this movement is all about.
2: Rounds of tear gas, you can hear it right now. You can see the sense of panic. The government saying we understand the problem, we are trying to clean it up.
0: Preeti Chaudhary, India Today.

0: Congress government in the center got rid of its own government because of a series of killings in Punjab, including many prominent people. So things had gone really bad in Punjab.
1: Congress party was trying to say that Akalis have to be defeated. You must not allow some other faction of the Akalis to prop up so that votes are divided.
2: They created this Frankenstein called Bhindranwala.

0: The revered Sabarimala temple in Kerala finds itself in another controversy, another alleged scam. After all that played out over the gold loot and the investigation that's still underway, there's now a ghee scam that's emerged. The Kerala High Court has now formed an SIT to conduct a probe into the alleged irregularities involving ghee at Sabarimala in Kerala. It's largely Milma ghee that's provided across. That's the state-run milk body. And so it's Milma ghee that's provided at Sabarimala as well. The High Court has observed that the ghee procurement had proceeded despite objections raised by the Devaswam Commissioner. And therefore, there are questions about whether there was inspection done, how such a large quantity of ghee could have been procured without first verifying its quality. And so now there's an SIT that will look into the quality of ghee that's provided at Sabarimala. It's not the first temple where we've seen this controversy. You will remember that in Tirupati too, there's been this massive showdown, political fight over the kind of ghee that was provided by the TTD at the temple. And now in Sabarimala too, similar controversy that's playing out. And this is the second such issue in Sabarimala, because for the last few months we've been seeing what's dominated headlines from this temple is the gold case, the gold loot case, where gold essentially from the idols was missing. And so while the gold plating was missing in some of the idols, particularly those outside the Sanctum Sanctorum of Sabarimala temple, that investigation is still underway and it's gone right up to the top officials. Now you've got these allegations of a ghee scam as well. Shibi Mool is joining us with more details on this. Shibi, run us through what really we know about these allegations now. Why has the High Court found the need to actually ensure there's a deeper investigation into this?
1: Akshada, the issue is that low-quality ghee was supplied to Sabarimala. In fact, Sabarimala had entered into an agreement with the Milma. Milma is the equivalent of Nandini in Karnataka. Milma is the state-owned cooperative milk federation. So they entered into an agreement to provide ghee to Sabarimala to make the prasad. There was an investigation report that found that the ghee that reached from Milma were of low quality. In fact, in between this journey from Milma's office to Sabarimala, the people entrusted with it changed the ghee. In fact, they changed the Milma ghee and replaced it with low quality ghee. So that was a larger conspiracy that took place, is what the investigation that the report submitted by the vigilance found out. And the High Court observed that there was also some lapses in giving the agreement to Milma. There was a better tender that was available, but still the agreement was given to Milma. The tender was handed over to Milma, and that was a part of larger conspiracy, is what the High Court has found. So the High Court says that the Devaswam Board also failed to check the quality of the ghee. Any product that's brought to Sabarimala, it has to pass a quality check. Well, that was not conducted. And Tiruvabharanam, the Devaswam Commissioner, was against giving this tender to Milma.
0: Okay. All right, Shibi, thanks for those details. We'll track really the takeaways of that investigation very, very closely. Let's move on to news from Tamil Nadu. Yesterday, of course, we saw what dominated headlines across the country, the arrest of Leader of Opposition Udayanidhi Stalin. He appeared in the assembly today and once again lashed out at Chief Minister Vijay, saying that he was illegally taken into custody, questioning why there's been silence from the Chief Minister on his arrest. The political fight, the political war of words continues. We round up all the reactions for you in our next report.
2: A remark with double meaning, an arrest, bail, and an escalating political battle. The face-off between Chief Minister Vijay and Leader of the Opposition, Udayanidhi Stalin, has grabbed the nation's attention. Soon after being released on bail in Thanjavur on Tuesday, Stalin Jr. launched a sharp attack on his rival.
3: Just visaranai kootu porom appdin solli arasu selavula makkal vari panathila kidatta oru 3000 kavalargal paadhigaapodu oru terrorist kootu porom mari Chennai lirundu saalai valiyaga 400 km 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
2: An and he continued to defend his comments.
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2: It all began with Udayanidhi's remarks loaded with sexual innuendo against actor Trisha. His arrest triggered a massive controversy and statewide protests by the DMK.
4: Sir, what do you have to say regarding the CM's silence? Because yesterday we saw the drama that unfolded with your arrest and everything.
5: And you have to ask him. No, he is only silent. You have to ask him. Please go question.
2: The TVK defended the arrest.
6: தெரிவித்து கைது செய்தது சரியானதான், கைது செய்யப்பட்டிருப்பது பெண்களை இழிவுபடுத்துவதற்காகத்தான். ஆகிய மக்கள் அத்தனை பேரும் கூர்ந்து கவனித்துக் கொண்டிருக்கிறார். இதுபோன்ற தவறுகளை எவரும் செய்துவிடக் கூடாது என்பதுதான் மக்கள் உள்ளங்களிலே நிறைந்திருக்கிறது என்பதை நான் இந்த நேரத்திலே கூறிட்டு காட்டி இங்கே வருகின்றிருக்கிற சட்டமன்ற அமைச்சர் பெருமக்கள், சட்டமன்ற உறுப்பினர்கள்.
2: Vijay and Udayanidhi are now the two main poles in Tamil Nadu's politics. As they chart their political paths, more showdowns are expected in the days ahead. With Apurva Jayachandran, Bureau Report, India Today.
0: Well, the biggest headline that emerged in the Tamil Nadu Assembly today was a presentation of the Vijay government's first budget. So quickly, let me run you through all of the highlights, really, of what came in from that budget today that was presented by the Tamil Nadu Finance Minister, Murray Wilson. So some of the highlights are on your screens. On education, 44,567 crores that's been allocated just for school education. There has, however, been a bit of politics on this as well, with the BJP suggesting that the amount has come down. It should be greater than this. But you will see that there's quite a bit of a Gen Alpha, Gen Z outreach in the budget, which I'll tell you about. Anti-drug campaign. This is a pet project, really, of Chief Minister Vijay. And so 7 crores has been allocated for this campaign in schools. Particularly, this was announced in the budget today. A couple of promises that were made by the TVK government. One was that the breakfast scheme launched by the DMK, the erstwhile DMK government, is now being extended to classes 6 to 8. And so for that, a budgetary allocation of 710 crores has been made. Besides this, one of the promises that was made by Chief Minister Vijay, by the TVK in their manifesto, was about giving gold. And giving gold rings, essentially, for every newborn. So for newborns in Tamil Nadu government hospitals, a gold ring will be given. So they're living up to that promise. This wasn't the only promise that they made. To women, too, brides will get 8 grams of gold and a silk sari, which is huge. You know, 8 grams of gold will be given to every bride in the state of Tamil Nadu. This was a promise made, so they are going ahead and fulfilling that by making the announcement in the budget. And then, like I said, Gen Alpha, Gen Z outreach, helmets, cycles that will be provided to every household where there's a youngster. This is a step being taken to ensure that the children of, in fact, these homes have a way to head to their schools, take care of their chores, and are provided with a way to travel across their village. Let's get you some of those highlights and moments from the Tamil Nadu Assembly session when the budget was tabled. Because remember, that even as I've got you some of those highlights, the DMK has called this a waste budget. Here are those reactions.
7: Tamil Nadu. The
2: Vijay government presents its first budget with major focus on education, welfare and social development. The government allocated 44,567 crore for school education. It also announced 7 crore for anti-drug campaigns in school, special schools for classes 9 to 12 and 710 crore for the breakfast scheme for students in classes 6 to 8. A massive 29,863 crore has been embarked for the Municipal Administration and Water Supply Department. Among the headline welfare measures are 1 gram gold rings for newborns in Tamil Nadu government hospitals, 3,937 crore for the Social Welfare Department, 10 crore for AI training institutes, 8 gram gold for silk saris for brides, and helmets and bicycles for Gen Z beneficiaries.
8: The government also reiterated its opposition to the Mekedatu Dam project, asserting it will protect Tamil Nadu's rights over the Kaveri waters.
7: Neervalam மாநிலங்களுக்கு இடையிலான நதிநீர் பங்கீட்டில் தமிழ்நாட்டிற்கு உரிய நியாயமான பங்களிப்பையும் நலனையும் மற்றும் உரிமைகளையும் நமது அரசு தொடர்ந்து பாதுகாக்கும்.
8: The opposition has dismissed the budget, claiming there is nothing new in it.
5: Nothing new in this budget. They've just changed the names of all the schemes that was implemented by us. They've just changed the name of the schemes. There's nothing new in this budget. It's a total zero waste.
8: AIADMK General Secretary EPS said the TVK manifesto promised much more than what was announced in the assembly.
9: இந்த பட்ஜெட்ல பார்க்கின்ற பொழுது ஒன்றுமே எந்த ஒரு திட்டமுமே முழுமையாக இடம்பெறவில்லை, புதிய திட்டங்கள் எதுவுமே இடம்பெறவில்லை. தேர்தல் நேரத்தில் கொடுக்கப்பட்ட வாக்குறுதிகள் எதுவுமே நிறைவேற்றல.
8: The TVK manifesto had promised 2,500 rupees monthly cash assistance for women, 6 free LPG cylinders a year, 4,000 monthly unemployed assistance for youth, free bus travel for women, and 25 lakh rupees health insurance per family. The opposition says none of these key promises found a place in the budget. The Vijay government, however, defended the allocations, blaming an empty state treasury. It alleged that the previous DMK government had looted public funds, leaving behind severe financial constraints. With Anaga Keshav and Apurva Jayachandran, Bureau Report, India Today.
10: So as we told you, one of the criticisms that's coming from the opposition, whether it's the DMK or the AIADMK, is that many promises were made by the TVK in their manifesto. That's not reflected in the budget. Which are these promises? Let me break it down for you. One of the promises in the manifesto made by the TVK, made by Vijay, was of 2,500 rupees monthly cash assistance for women. There's been no mention of it in the budget just yet. Now, we'll have to see if there's an announcement made in the coming months, but for now, nothing on that. Again, a promise that was made is of 6 free LPG cylinders per year. Remember that the elections in Tamil Nadu happened during the LPG crisis, and so this promise was huge. Again, no mention of this in the budget. What about the unemployment assistance for youth? 4,000 rupees was announced as a monthly unemployment dole for youngsters who don't have a job. This was again announced in a big way by Vijay. No mention of it in the budget so far. Free bus travel for women. No announcement in the budget itself. 25 lakh rupees of health insurance per family. Now, again, this was a promise made in the manifesto. There's been no announcement on this. So as we just discussed, several key promises made by the government are still missing from the budget. But like I said, you could see it coming in the months to come. The new budget, meanwhile, claims a 690 crore rupees reduction in the state's debt. But what does that number really mean? Tamil Nadu, of course, there's been a lot of talk about the rising debt burden in the state. Tamil Nadu will spend 78,683 crores next year just on paying interest on money it's already borrowed. In comparison, it will spend 56,985 crore rupees on capital expenditure, building roads, hospitals, schools, power infrastructure and other public assets. That means for every 100 rupees spent on creating new assets, the government will spend 138 rupees servicing its debt. So you see that difference there. The interest payments are contractual. They have to be paid first, even before a single new welfare scheme or infrastructure project is funded. So does this mean that the state's debt is actually coming down? Well, in reality, barely. The budget estimates Tamil Nadu's outstanding liabilities at over 10 lakh crore. To be exact, 10 lakh 98,768 crores in 2026-2027.

0: made by the previous government, and that was in February, a few months ago. That amounts to a reduction of just 0.06% on a chart that's thinner than the outline of the bar itself. In fact, the same budget also projects that the state's outstanding debt will increase by 98,936 crores compared to the current financial year. So if I were to break that down and give you the overall picture, the annual increase in debt is nearly 143 times larger than the much publicized 690 crore rupees reduction. It's important to get those figures in place in perspective, because while we speak of freebies, promises made in the manifesto, can Tamil Nadu actually afford to be pumping in more money on that front? Because its debt burden is something that's constantly been spoken of. Let me bring in on this broadcast Felix Gerald, spokesperson of the TVK from the Dravida Munnetra Kargam. We have V. Srinidhi. We'll also have Mr. Suman C. Raman, political analyst, joining us on this broadcast. Srinidhi, I'd like to begin with you, with your opening comments on what the DMK makes of the budget that was presented today.
1: Today's budget is a waste budget. It's a zero benefit budget for the people. And the main significant factor being 4,000 crores rupees is actually reduced in the education allocation. So we see this as a waste budget.
0: You're calling it a waste budget, but Srinidhi, you look at some of the takeaways, some of the highlights of that particular budget. You know, they've spoken of the breakfast meal scheme. Your government had done it. They've extended that particular scheme to classes 6 to 8 as well. They've gone ahead and announced that with every newborn, there will be gold that will be handed over. For every bride, similarly, gold will be given. Those are steps that will help people.
1: Okay, Akshita, let me ask you something. They said they are going to be giving gold to all the children who are being born. Then they later iterated it to saying it's only for the children who are born in government hospitals. So as such, in Tamil Nadu, we have very less infant mortality and maternal mortality rates. And Tamil Nadu is always known for its brilliant medical infrastructure, thanks to the Dravidian governments earlier. But just being a gold drink, do you think it is going to benefit any of the children which are being born in hospitals? Then what about the children who are born elsewhere? Okay, and the education, I said 4,000 crores is reduced. And all these schemes that you're talking about, the other significant schemes, whatever was announced today, it's all renaming of the DMK government schemes which were brought earlier. It can be the laptop scheme, it can be the, you know, building the house scheme. So all these schemes, if you see, he's just remaked. See, Vijay being a hero, he was very famous for all his remake movies. Until the last Jananayagan, it was a remake movie. So just like that, in this budget session also, conveniently, he did of all DMKs.
0: Okay, we're having a bit of a problem, Srinidhi, with your connection. I'm going to try to fix that. In the meanwhile, go across to Felix Gerald for his response to the DMK calling this, Mr. Gerald, a zero budget, a waste budget. They're saying there's nothing new in this, that you've picked up all of the DMK's initiatives and renamed it.
2: What you can expect from DMK? Okay, this budget is almost 110 pages. They would have not even studied the entire budget once. Okay? And because that's why they're saying waste, because I see this budget as not just a budget. It's a complete reform in the government. This budget aims to eradicate corruption. Okay. I will tell you, because no media will talk about this. What I am going to say, no media will talk about. They will all talk about the popular gold and, other schemes. But this budget is very, very unique. For the first time in Tamil Nadu, they have modified procurement reforms and tender reforms. This is where you have massive corruption was started, and again faceless administration for example for GST, for approval of buildings. You need not to go. If you go, there is a possibility for bribery, and this budget exactly eradicates that. Faceless administration. From your computer, you upload things. From a nearby e-Seva center, you can upload things. Okay. And this is how we are. That is what I'm saying. The opposition may not be able to see these kind of thing. And they may direct public oversee apps for all the government. If there is a pothole in the road, you can upload the photograph. If there is no work is done, you can upload the development.

0: This is how they have, and also they have revenue leakage plugged in liquor manufacturing. It will save almost 1,000 crores revenue per annum.
1: Okay.
0: So this is a very, very unique budget. Nobody have implemented this kind of corruption eradication system in this in the budget.
1: Okay, so you're saying
0: before.
1: The thrust, the highlight, the headline is crackdown on corruption, which has been a mission for Chief Minister Vijay.
0: Yes.
1: Our viewers have heard from the DMK and the TVK. Sir, give me a moment. Let's get in an impartial view. Mr. Sumansi Raman, what did you make, sir, of the budget? Good evening.
2: Yeah, good evening, Akshita. See, I think budget is disappointing. I mean, quite honestly, I expected much more from the budget. We're just borrowing 1,70,000 crore plus, which is basically what the DMK was doing. They were borrowing 1 lakh crore, 1,20,000. Now it's gone up. And also the fact that there is no vision. Normally, we look for vision in the budget. Many of what things which Felix mentioned now are things which various governments have experimented with. We need to see the proof of the pudding is in the eating, and we'll have to wait and see how successful these initiatives are, this faceless administration and online initiatives. Those are things which we've been hearing for 15, 20 years from almost every government. So we have to wait. My point is, budget allocation for education has been cut, which is something which is extremely disappointing. And I think it's in recent budgets, this is the first time that allocation for education is being cut.
1: Yeah.
2: Moreover, look, capital expenditure is still 10% of the budget. Now, you've got states like Gujarat, states like Telangana, which are our competitor states, who are having a capital expenditure of 20%. Okay, perhaps their budget size is not the size of Tamil Nadu, but proportionately, you've got to look at, increasing your capital expenditure.
1: Well, that's
2: your
1: been
2: borrowing,
1: unfortunately,
2: which is okay.
1: Yeah, that's unfortunately been the reality of Tamil Nadu's finances,
2: you're borrowing
1: priorities.
2: To pay salary, Nakshita. You're borrowing for pensions, you're borrowing for salaries,
1: that trend unfortunately hasn't changed, Mr. Gerald. And the point that Mr. Sumansi Raman has also been brought up by the DMK about the amount for education reducing, being brought down.
0: Let me clarify on that.
1: Sure.
0: That's again, it's a fake myth. Okay, I will tell you why. In the last budget, DMK allotted some 46,000, but actual spend was 42,000. And now they are talking about the 2,000. Actually, DMK spokesperson giving a 4,000. Actually, 2,000 difference. That 2,000 you can equate exactly with the amount that central government stopped to give Tamil Nadu for PM Shri school issue. You can see that I think 2,015 crores or something like that. To compensate that, they increased their budget to 46,000. Okay, they spent only 42,000. But why you have to give a fake narrative in the media like this? From your lead? So you do your homework and see. Today, the finance secretary have clearly explained last government, they have spent only 42,000.
1: Srinidhi, do you want to respond to that? You've got clarification,
2: Akshita,
1: that's coming.
2: Akshita, one point.
1: Okay, Mr. Sumansi Raman,
2: Money which comes from the center, money which is contributed by the center cannot be part of this. It's not considered as part of state budget. It is a money which is being received under a separate heading in the same thing. Now, to say that your education budget is X, 40... Felix, just one point, Felix. The point is the Samagra Siksha or PM Shri schools, the money which the center did not give, does not come from the state's own budget. It is money allocated by the center for a central project. So you cannot say that the education budget of the state is factoring in money which the center is giving. That is not right. So my point is, there has been a 4,000 crore reduction. They spent is irrelevant. In every department, no department I know, except a handful of them, actually spends 100% of their projections.
1: No, Mr.
2: Invariably,
1: Mr. Felix Gerald is constantly saying 2,000 crores. But sir, I think the point being made by Mr. Sumansi Raman is you don't compare with the spend, you compare with the allocation.
0: You compare
1: with the allocation, sir.
0: No, I'm not comparing the allocation. I'm not counting that 2,000 crores of central government money. But they have to camouflage that. They have increased. Extra accountable. They showed it in numbers. But actually, they spent 42 crores only. Okay, so, we have. Okay. If you calculate that
1: Srini,
0: way,
1: do you want to come in?
0: We have given 2,000 crores extra than compared to the last government spend.
1: It's allocation versus allocation. It's all spend versus allocation. But Srini, go ahead.
3: The whole of Tamil Nadu was waiting to hear what is being announced regarding the 2,500 rupees monthly assistance scheme for the women. Nothing about that was spoken. And how about that 4,000 rupees that was promised for the unemployed youth? So we all know that en masse, these youngsters and, you know, women, they were all in fancy for the 2,500 rupees and 4,000 rupees. But nothing of that sort was announced in today's budget. And everything that was done was just renaming and remaking DMK's earlier scheme. See, DMK came to power at the midst of peak COVID, and still we were chasing the $1 to $1.5 trillion economy, and we ensured that the industry collaborations also made us happen. But now everything is convenient for TVK. They have the numbers with all the coalition support, but still the key significant schemes for which they promised, and this gold ring scheme, that's not going to anyhow improve the medical infrastructure. That we all know, it's just a fancy scheme that they are announcing.
1: Okay. Mr. Felix Gerald, go ahead, and then I'll bring in Mr. Suman Sriraman. Go ahead.
0: They were only chasing. They were never able to attain it. See, they took 3 years to implement their own schemes, popular schemes. Now they are expecting within 100 days to implement these schemes. Okay. These election promise, most of the election promise are announced here. Only 2-3 things are waiting. And I'm not saying all the election promise has claimed by DMK. The few of the election promise have come in the first budget itself. Let us wait. We will make money and give back the money to the people. Why are we not expecting 100 days? But one thing okay. I can assure you, this budget will stop a heavy leakage in Tamil Nadu state economy, and especially the state money. That I can assure you.
1: So, Mr. Felix Gerald, the other question that constantly comes up, and I'll bring in Mr. Suman Sriraman also on this, is about the debt burden. You know, the TVK has constantly said we've inherited an economy with a rising debt burden. What really can be done about that, Mr. Suman Sriraman? Is this unfortunately the reality of our politics, that this is the state of Tamil Nadu's economy and this is what we have to make do with?
2: No, but Akshita, I think the most sensible thing that this government has done is not to announce that 2,500 rupees scheme. Thank God for small mercies. At least they didn't go and announce that and further burden the state exchequer with more of debt. So to that extent, we can thank Mr. Vijay for not doing that. Having said that, I think that this was an opportunity to take unpopular decisions. This was an opportunity to try to see where subsidies could be cut, where things could be rationalized, where schemes could be streamlined for more focused delivery.
1: No, but this is the first budget, Mr. Suman Sriraman. Could they afford to take unpopular decisions so soon?
2: That is why it is time, because there is no electoral pressure. There is nothing on the anvil except a few handful of by-elections. There is nothing coming up till 2029. If you don't take unpopular decisions now or in 27, when will you take them? By 28, you'll be staring at the Lok Sabha elections coming up, and there would already be anti-incumbency against the government in 2.5-3 years. So this was a golden opportunity, and I think that they've blown it. I don't see this budget as doing anything significant except, more redistribution
1: Ten seconds, Mr. Gerald.
0: Madam, if you understand, in last 5 years, mining alone, 20,000 crores leakage. Okay, to fulfill, to give 1,000 rupees for every woman, all you need 1,000 crores per annum. That comes from one department, from alcohol.
2: Ten thousand crores. Mathematics is incorrect. Okay. You need 10,000 crores. I'm sorry, you actually need 15,000 crore, because you're going to give it for 1.5 crore to women.
1: My apologies. I've run out of time. I'm so sorry, gentlemen. I've run out of time. Mr. Suman Sriraman, Mr. Felix Gerald, thank you for your time. Thank you to Srinidhi as well for joining us on this broadcast. I'm wrapping up this edition of Super 6. We leave it to you, the viewer, to decide if this was a good budget or a bad budget. Thanks very much for tuning in. Coming up on the other side, Preeti Chaudhary live from Ranchi on the Jharkhand protests.

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0: 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On this stage on which sits Devendranath Mahato says that he doesn't believe in these delegations. He wants direct channel with Hemant Soren, the chief minister of Jharkhand, and wants to speak with him. What you can actually look at in this, the government of Jharkhand looking possibly to divide the two student movements, because there are two stages here. Trying to appease to one set while not looking at the other on which sits Devendranath Mahato, because the government here believes that this stage is politically motivated, but this stage is also seeing a fair amount of crowds that are coming in support, maybe not as much as the other, but it still does. And you have Devendranath Mahato, who's now become the poster child of this movement. If there was a Sonam Wangchuk in Delhi, it's Devendranath Mahato in Ranchi, Jharkhand. Reporting with camera person Pawan Kumar, Preeti Chaudhary for India Today.
2: The government of Hemant Soren, supported by Congress, the BJP going after Rahul Gandhi and the Congress, on why is it that they haven't shown the kind of open support they showed for Jagdalpur? Like I said, there are marks in politics. Here's

0: day 12 of the Jharkhand students' protest. For the first time since the agitation began, there is a fresh attempt to break the deadlock. The state government held talks with the protesting students at Jaipal Singh Stadium. But even as dialogue is on the table, the politics around the protest is only heating up. The Congress is at the center of that table. This is the same party that staged a dharna outside the Prime Minister's residence. Its leaders got detained and repeatedly raised the issue of police crackdown on Delhi March in Parliament. But in Jharkhand, where students have been protesting for nearly 2 weeks, the Congress leadership has stayed largely silent. On the ground, the Seva Dal has been serving food to protesters, while the NSUI has extended support. But the absence of the party's top leadership has fueled the BJP's attack. The BJP called it selective outrage. Its charge: Congress is silent because it shares power with the ruling Jharkhand Mukti Morcha.
1: ये जो क्रोकोडाइल टीयर्स आप निकालते हैं स्टूडेंट्स के प्रोटेस्ट के नाम पर, ये चुप्पी में क्यों तब्दील हो जाता है जब पेपर लीक का मुद्दा झारखंड में होता है? वहां पर राहुल गांधी जी, आप स्टूडेंट्स की सशक्त आवाज बनने का प्रयास तक नहीं कर रहे हैं।
0: 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Yet today, it has joined the Jharkhand protest. The BJP and the ABVP have set up a separate protest camp away from Devendranath Mahato's tent to target the Hemant Soren government.
2: What you see right behind me is the stage that has been set up by independent job aspirants that wanted a different stage to put forth their demand, their grievances against the Hemant.

I do believe that we'll have to look at other options. What is the protocol? Barricades, water cannons, tear gas, batons, then pellets in exceptional circumstances. But when is an RAF personnel or the CRPF in Kashmir, for example, use it? When they realize everything else has been resorted to.

0: At 15:45 hours, India conducted 3 underground nuclear tests.
1: Nobody expected that he would test within 3 months of taking over as Prime Minister.
2: Two more tests were conducted simultaneously on 13th May 1998.
1: Secretly fooled some of the best CIA experts, and that became the incredible story about the bomb makers, which made cover of India Today.

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0: Hello and welcome. You're watching India First. I'm Gaurav Sawant. Meta chief Mark Zuckerberg has apologized to the government for Meta temporarily taking down Prime Minister Narendra Modi's post on the social media platform. Of course, there was this marathon meeting between the government and Meta officials on multiple issues. We'll get you details, but there are multiple questions and many questions about big tech in democracies. There are questions that big tech needs to answer on funding of certain content and reports of double standards on hate speech, on bullying and abuse online. Some content is taken down, some content was actually promoted, and both fell foul of Meta's own directives. Does Meta run two different rule books? One, for example, for publishers, another one for independent creators. And when only a certain kind of content, it kept surfacing and resurfacing, was that really hosting, or was Meta actively deciding what viewers in India see? Now, algorithms, are they no longer neutral pipelines anymore? These are very serious questions that need to be answered, because when a system keeps boosting just one kind of content over another, who's taking those editorial calls and where? Are these editorial calls being taken away from India's borders and away from India's laws? It determines what millions of people see here, which voices are heard, which conversations end up shaping public opinion in a democracy. And that's not posting speech, that's actually curating it. That's influencing it. That's prioritizing it, and that's steering it. Which raises the real question. Should big tech get to shape public opinion in India at all? And shouldn't that be investigated in the right earnest? We debate that because we've reported this on ground. We've seen what happened at Tahrir Square in Egypt, because India Today was reporting on Ground Zero at Tahrir Square. We've reported from Ground Zero in Sri Lanka. India Today has got you reports from Bangladesh and from Nepal. And we reported Ground Zero here in the national capital and across the country. We get you all sides of that big story and debate. But there's breaking news coming in. I quickly want to cut across to that big story coming in. Former Bangladesh Prime Minister Sheikh Hasina has announced she will return home to Bangladesh sometime in December. So it was exactly this day in 2024 that the longest serving Prime Minister of Bangladesh had to flee her country just to save her life. On the second anniversary, she briefed media from an undisclosed location. Sheikh Hasina said, I'm quoting her, "Whatever fate awaits me, I will return to my people. I cannot stay away while my beloved countrymen are suffering. I know I may be detained. I may be sent to prison. They may try to enforce verdicts issued in fabricated cases, but fear cannot decide my duty to my people. My life goes beyond calculations of personal safety. I have announced my return and will do that in December. Obviously, I will announce the date at an appropriate time." Unquote. Remember, 16th December 1971, Bangladesh gained independence. That's the day Pakistan was split into two. Bangladesh was born. So will she return on or around the 16th of December in 2026? Incidentally, Sheikh Hasina also hit out at Nobel laureate Muhammad Yunus, who served as the interim prime minister, saying he was behind the anarchy that led to a regime change operation, or words to that effect. Sheikh Hasina's son, Sanjeev Wajid Joy, he made a big assertion at this press conference. He said Bangladesh is becoming another Pakistan. Bangladesh right now is becoming a rogue state. I'll get you more on the story. Listen in.
1: It was not a peaceful student movement. From the beginning, My government tried to resolve the issue peacefully through dialogue, legal process, and patience. But behind the language of reform, organized groups were working to turn students' demand into violent political instrument. In 2018, responding to student demands, we abolished the quota system. In 2024, when the High Court annulled the decision, the government appealed because we wanted to uphold the abolition. I personally took the initiative for dialogue with the students and invited them to Ganabhavan, the Prime Minister's residence. Three ministers also held discussions with them. A quota reform movement was turned into a one-point demand for my resignation. False propaganda was spread in a planned way. Whatever fate awaits me, I will return to my people. I cannot stay away while my beloved countrymen are suffering. I know I may be detained, I may be sent to prison. They may try to enforce verdicts issued in fabricated cases, but fear cannot decide my duty to the people. My life moves beyond calculations of personal safety long ago.
2: What should concern India most is Bangladesh has become another Pakistan on India's eastern side. You have another Pakistan today on your eastern front. Foreign intelligence services, especially ISI, has an open hand. Militants, hundreds of convicted terrorists that our Awami League government arrested and convicted and put behind bars, have been released from prison. Hizbut Tahrir marches openly. Al-Qaeda operatives speak at public rallies. This is what is happening in Bangladesh. And this does not portend well for India and the world at large.
3: Pranay Upadhyay, editor today, India Today Global, now joins me for more on the story. Pranay, very strong words, both from Sheikh Hasina and from Sanjeev Wajid. But on the roadmap of her return to Dhaka, she's been sentenced to death in absentia. Is that an apprehension that she calls it, of course, a fabricated case, a fake death sentence, but is there an apprehension that the death sentence may be carried out if she returns?
4: Obviously, the apprehension will always remain, Gaurav, but you have heard Sheikh Hasina clearly expressing her determination to go back to Dhaka. And in fact, she said that this is not for the first time I'm being threatened to arrest. I've been arrested at multiple locations since 1981 to 2007. At multiple occasions, I faced those arrests and I have lived through those things, but I cannot shun my country. I cannot leave my countrymen, and that's why I'm determined to go back to Bangladesh. But before this statement, before this press conference at the Foreign Correspondents Club of New Delhi, Gaurav, you know that the Bangladesh government, Tariq Rahman government, summoned India's High Commissioner there, Dinesh Trivedi, and in fact lodged their strong protest that any such press conference, any political activity by Sheikh Hasina will hamper the relationship or the improvement of relationship between India and Bangladesh. But still, Sheikh Hasina went ahead with this press conference, and she made it clear, not only in terms of her determination, but also she said that entire story of that July protest was actually a concocted story. In fact, her side of the story clearly tells that the way this entire regime change operation was scripted, and she quoted Muhammad Yunus that it was a meticulously planned operation on the garb of student protest, where Sheikh Hasina alleged that the innocent students were manipulated, they were used as for cannon fodder, and in fact, in the garb of that student movement, there was a regime change operation to bring back to get the power out of the ballot box, and in fact make the decision making process from the streets of Dhaka and Bangladesh. And that's why she has said that she is going to return to Bangladesh in December 2026. You mentioned that December remains an important month in the history of Bangladesh, and she said that, you know, the history of Bangladesh is being erased. The monuments of pride are being destroyed, and that's why she feels that it is her duty to get back to Bangladesh, to be with the people of Bangladesh, those who love the freedom movement and those who have sacrificed for the freedom of Bangladesh, because this is not the Bangladesh for which over 3 million people died.
3: Oh, indeed. But is the situation more conducive for her return? She looks at it as a regime change operation where students or student protest was just the facade. She quotes Nobel laureate Professor Muhammad Yunus in the United States, actually bringing forward the faces who were behind what she describes as a meticulously planned regime change operation. Student protests are just the facade. A regime change operation is the actual plan. Now, she says that about Bangladesh. Is the situation more conducive for her to return now?
4: This is for the government of Bangladesh to decide if they call themselves a secular government, if they call themselves a legitimate government. Then she's an opposition leader there, or her party is there. Though Awami League is currently banned in Bangladesh, she has called on the Bangladesh government to lift the ban from Awami League, and called people of Bangladesh to come out and support and contribute for the nation building process in Bangladesh, because the current GDP rates of Bangladesh have gone down. There are employment issues, there are poverty issues before Bangladesh, and she said that this is a paramount priority, not even for her, but also for every political party in Bangladesh. So this is a call given by Sheikh Hasina. But
3: so give me a moment, let me bring back Jilani, diplomatic correspondent for the Daily, Shomoyer Alo, who joins us from Dhaka. Mag Jilani, many thanks for joining me. I don't know if in Dhaka you were able to hear Sheikh Hasina. We were told channels and all were told not to air her speech. Were you able to hear some of it? She hopes to return to Dhaka in December, even though there's a death sentence against her. She says, you may send me to prison, but I will get back to my people. How will this be taken in Bangladesh, sir?
5: Okay, you know that Bangladesh government already banned to publicity her press conference at Dhaka. And Bangladesh sought cooperation from India about Sheikh Hasina, that Sheikh Hasina is our law and justice. He's now a murderer. And he's our ex-prime minister. And he left Dhaka to Delhi back to 2024, 5th August. And this is 5th August of 2026. And Bangladesh now celebrate the July uprising, which is happened by Sheikh Hasina's fault. And many peoples of Bangladesh are now believe that people of Bangladesh first give the chance to Hasina to develop the Bangladesh and the past 15 years. But Hasina didn't properly do her duty. And
3: The economy of Bangladesh right now, I believe, reports seem to indicate it's in a shambles, whether it's GDP, per capita income, all the parameters of economy show Bangladesh is in the red. She also said words to the effect that 2024 was not a peaceful students' agitation. Students were manipulated. It was a very carefully orchestrated regime change operation, sir.
5: No, you are rightly says that now this situation nowadays our economic situation is now downtrend, but that is not all over the year, because you know that our new government just formed last 6 months ago, and our economic development is now uprising. And last 2 years, you know that a caretaker interim government was ruled Bangladesh last 2 years. And that time, so many cowards and so many unwanted situation occurred in Dhaka and around the countries. But the economic development is, I think, it's in its own way. It is sometimes downtrend, but this is not all time, because the people of Bangladesh all are happy, strong, and they are, most people are believed
3: to. So, given the government's reaction, before I bring in Pranay, Magjilani, I want to understand from you, will the Tariq Rehman government permit Sheikh Hasina to return, face trial, you know, be an opposition leader in the country? Do you see that scenario in December?
5: No, December is so far, I think. You know that Bangladesh politics now is a turmoil situation, and former Prime Minister Sheikh Hasina is already convicted in several cases by court and international court. And you know that United Nations already given a report about 2024, 5th August, and the Hasina regimes that they occurred in 2024 July month, and which we call the 36th July. And the total June, July at that time, they killed many people, burned many shops, and destroyed assets. After that, International Tribunal Court of Bangladesh give our death penalty and give our punishment.
3: So, stay with me for a moment. Pranay, strong words both from Sheikh Hasina and her son, Sanjeev Wajid, and especially the son, when he seems to indicate that radical Islamists are gaining ground in Bangladesh and Bangladesh is becoming another Pakistan.
5: Oh no, man! This is, I think, this is and totally which is called misinformation or disinformation. In this region, if you see that where are many regional people like Hindu, Muslims, Buddhists, and Christians, and I saw both Delhi and Dhaka, both sides in the road. One side was a mosque, which is prayers for Muslims people, and other sides was in Gija or Mandir, which is praying for Hindus or other communities. But they have no quarrel. But in the general people, both Hindu and Muslims, both are survivably well together from the very
3: Magjilani, is that actually the case? Because Pranay, Hindus were systematically targeted, and not just Hindus. Hindus, Christians, Buddhists, other minorities have systematically been targeted in Bangladesh, especially during Nobel laureate Muhammad Yunus's regime.
5: No.
3: Pranay, I want to bring in Pranay Upadhyay for a moment. Sir, those images went viral. Yeah. Pranay.
4: Absolutely, Gaurav. Magjilani might be having a different viewpoint on this thing, but his own countrymen, people of different religion, minorities from Bangladesh, are raising these concerns. There are international reports expressing concern about the situation in Bangladesh, and especially the minority situation. See the statistics right from the freedom of Bangladesh. And in fact, since partition of 1947 onwards, we have seen a decline in the number of Hindu population in Bangladesh. And there has been a systematic, not only conversion, but also persecution, and there are reports. He is on ground. He may corroborate those information better than us. But certainly, I think here, Sheikh Hasina and her son, definitely the question arises here that why now? It's been 2 years, the situation. She could have returned earlier as well. Why now? What is so special about this time, this occasion or this point? I think there is some back channel going on. I think Sheikh Hasina got some kind of assurance, or either some back channel is still working. Though she has declined, she said that we are not in touch with the current dispensation of Bangladesh. In her son, Sanjeev Wajid also said that we are not in touch, we are not in talks with the current Tariq Rehman government of Bangladesh. But history tells us that, in fact, Sheikh Hasina and Khalida Zia both fought against a military ruler together in Bangladesh. So that also has been a history of Bangladesh. So we have to see what happens in Dhaka when she decides to return, because she has already said that they can arrest me. I am ready to face the trial, because the conviction, what Mr. Jalani is mentioning, was in absentia. She was sentenced. She was convicted in absentia. She is ready to face the trial and law of the land in Bangladesh.
3: Okay. Magilani, quick last word to you. Can there be a situation where Sheikh Hasina returns to Bangladesh, perhaps, as she says, face trial, if she has to go to prison, but then that democracy, you know, where you have the Awami League and you have Begum Khalida Zia's party or Tariq Rehman's party right now, two democratically elected, you know, leaders, they contest or they try to remain in power or oust the other instead of a military takeover or a regime change from outside.
5: No, I think if Hasina come back at December, first she will face the court, because now the case is on court, because there have been some recent judgment. After that, he faced the other things. But first she obviously faced the court.
3: Fair enough. We will track that story very closely. Magilani and Pranay Upadhyay for joining me here on this part of India First. Many thanks. I now want to shift focus to the other big story we're tracking here on this special broadcast. Meta's Mark Zuckerberg and team have apologized for a host of issues. There was this 45-minute long meeting with officials of the Ministry of Electronics and Information Technology in the national capital this afternoon. The tech giant admitted that there were operational errors. They apologized over the presence of child sexual abuse content, deepfake content, and acknowledged that money had been spent to boost certain content on their platform. The company also announced apologizing to the minister in concern for the error in restricting Prime Minister Narendra Modi's video on the 23rd of July. While they may have said that was a technical glitch, but do keep in mind, there are several issues that India has taken up with the tech giant. Now, led by the Chief Global Affairs Officer, Joel Kaplan, the Meta delegation, including their Vice President, their Senior Director, and officials in India, the government side was represented by IT Ministry Secretary S. Krishna. Now, during this meeting, the government flagged five major concerns. One, the temporary takedown of Prime Minister Narendra Modi's video. Child sex abuse content on Instagram. Content allegedly insulting women. The spread of deepfakes and AI-generated misinformation. And Meta's compliance with India's IT rules or the lack of it. The apology comes after a strong warning from Nishikant Dubey, the chairperson of Parliamentary Panel on IT and Communications. Nishikant Dubey made it very clear, Mark Zuckerberg must apologize. That's what he said. Words to that effect, within 3 days, or Meta could lose its safe harbor protection under Section 79 of the Information Technology Act. The legal shield protects the platform from liability for user-generated content, but it can be lost if due diligence obligations are not complied with. Due diligence is the key word. Actually, this controversy began after Prime Minister Narendra Modi's July 23 video was taken down from Facebook for nearly 5 hours. And this triggered allegations of a systematic algorithm bias. This led to Meta's global team being summoned to India. Another round of discussions is now scheduled for Thursday. So very clearly, this isn't the end of the story. Now, government sources have told India Today, Mark Zuckerberg apologized for child safety lapses, deepfakes, operational errors. But are there wider issues of compliance and algorithm manipulation that still remain? Is content actually being influenced online? Big tech has to be accountable with domestic laws. Are they resisting it and influencing the public? Are there lessons to be learned also from what happened at Tahrir Square in Egypt, to Sri Lanka, to Bangladesh and Nepal? Just a short while back, we heard former Bangladesh Prime Minister Sheikh Hasina, who seemed to indicate that the student agitation was only a facade. There was a meticulously planned operation for a regime change. Was big tech at play in Bangladesh? The government has reportedly told Meta it is not merely an intermediary, because its algorithms actively decide who sees what content. So legally, does algorithm curation weaken Meta's claim of safe harbor protection under Section 79 of the IT Act? If the government concludes that Meta loses its intermediary status, what would be the legal consequences? Could Meta actually be treated as a publisher under Indian law? And what liabilities would that bring? Government sources tell India Today, Meta admitted that paid promotion boosted certain type of content, including, apparently, illegal content. If such admissions are accepted, does that strengthen the government's case that Meta exercises editorial control rather than acting as a neutral platform? There were several global protests from the Arab Spring to Bangladesh to Sri Lanka. Have they indicated that social media can rapidly mobilize large sections of the public? How should regulators balance concerns over platform-driven amplification with the need for protection of free speech and legitimate political mobilization without crossing into censorship? There are many questions that we shall put to our experts, and especially when it comes to security-related issues. I have Yashovardhan Azad. He's chairman Deep Strat, joins us on this broadcast. He is former special director of the Intelligence Bureau. Dr. Vikram Singh is a former DGP of Uttar Pradesh, and both who've dealt, one with big tech and with the challenges that technology poses to issues of law and order. I want to begin by asking you, Mr. Yashovardhan Azad, your take on the apology and the wider issues that still remain, sir.
6: Well, Gaurav, just as well, I think Meta was going berserk. Whether it's the child sexually abusive material, whether it's the AI, whether it's the deep fake, everything abounds on the social media. And you're absolutely right. The social media today has tremendous influence. Instagram is like a Gen Z platform. And the worst part is that, any ordinary person can put anything on these platforms. But the prime minister's message, which is going on NEET reform, which is going on promising them that, there'll be fixes and apologizing even, if that goes wrong and the reason given is algorithm glitches, this is ridiculous. I mean, somebody has to be responsible for that. This doesn't happen. Absolutely, wrong. Number two, I'm extremely happy that they have apologized completely for the other. Because, these AI created all these messages on the platforms and the photos and all that are creating a havoc. It's absolutely a nuisance. And the entire tenor and the independence, so-called independence of the social media is going away because there is a kind of an algorithm bias when it comes to countries of the South Asia. And that's something which needs to be controlled. I'm happy that you're having second round of meeting. And if there is a bias, then I agree. They should be treated as a publisher. They should be absolutely...
3: They should be treated as a publisher, so no safe harbor for them. Dr. Vikram Singh, is that also your understanding? Meta or, social media platforms in general? I was reporting from Tahrir Square in Egypt, and it was very clear big tech was used to gather people at Tahrir Square. Messages were sent out, and we spoke to people that time there. They seemed to indicate, had it not been for technology, despite Hosni Mubarak regime there trying to clamp down, they were able to work around it. Sri Lanka, Bangladesh, Nepal, was Delhi also a test bed for them?
7: Good evening, Gauravji, and good evening, Yashoji. It falls into a certain pattern, and the pattern is unmistakable. The footprints of the big techs trying to impinge and get a favorable government, that is, of course, the obvious conclusion. You were there in Tahrir Springs, and as also we have seen what happened in Nepal, in Bangladesh, as also elsewhere, and the same plot and the same toolkit was applicable in India. It's a different story that they did not succeed, but the apology has come too little, too late. The fact of the matter is that you did mention that the disgraceful matter in which the CSAM, the child sexual abuse videos being peddled, and as the BBC also said, that not only the child rapes, but also child sexual abuse videos being sold on Instagram and in the grey areas for 99 rupees for a pittance. But whatever be the price, it is a disgrace. But the manner in which they have been able to alter and impact the wiring of the youth is a cause of concern. And the manner in which they were able to remove the Prime Minister's speech at a most critical juncture. Those 5 hours, and not just 5 hours, not just a few minutes, but the criticality of which, as Yashovardhanji has mentioned, the Prime Minister was explaining what fixing had been done and in what manner course correction was being implemented. That was a time lag that perhaps that has done tremendous damage. But hopefully, and I do feel that the intervention of the government and implications of Section 79 of the IT Act, that no safe harbor facilities would be given to you. And therefore, I would compliment Government of India and also the chairman of the committee, Mr. Nishikant Dubeji, also for taking a very tough stand against Mark Zuckerberg and Meta as well.
3: Okay, Mr. Azad, do you see a pattern from Tahrir Square in Egypt to what happened in Sri Lanka, Bangladesh, Nepal? And, you know, you've been former Special Director of the Intelligence Bureau. You've studied technology. I want to understand from you, big tech has to be accountable to domestic laws. And in your appreciation, are they pushing the envelope? Are they resisting it? Are they influencing public opinion in various democracies?
6: You know, Gaurav, as long as any social media platform is driven by money, driven by profits, then there are people to invest in it, to put it in a particular direction or to move it in a particular direction. You understand what I'm saying. So yes, these kind of promoted content, if their algorithm glitches continue and this bias continues, then there is a serious problem. As long as the social media platform is absolutely independent, for example, even in the Jantar Mantar, if they give the complete both sides of the picture, which it should be, then it's absolutely fine. There are also very abusive material which are coming out otherwise on social media platforms, which are not censured. But, you know, a particular kind, a particular narrative, if that is being checked and screened, then there is a serious problem. And therefore, the big tech needs to be controlled here. As long in a country like India, of course, they have failed. They can do it in Nepal. They can do it in Egypt. They can do it many other places because this is a democratic country. But they need to be checked and they need to keep on their toes to keep an absolutely independent profile as far as India is concerned.
3: Okay. Would you agree with this assessment, Dr. Vikram Singh? Or are there lessons to be learned from Tahrir Square in Egypt? And you just heard Bangladesh's former Prime Minister, Sheikh Hasina. She said the students were misled. The students' protest in Bangladesh was just a facade. Nobel laureate Mohammed Yunus himself went on camera to say it was a meticulously planned operation. She says it was a regime change operation.
7: What Sheikh Hasina ji has said is absolutely how the things unfolded themselves. What happened at Tahrir Square and elsewhere also is a big lesson for all of us, including India. Yes, the big tech have to be kept under a tight leash because the manner in which they manipulate the wiring of the minds of our youth has to be checked. You may have, as a child, we all say the Pied Piper family, they mesmerize the youth and take them up, lead them up to the garden path and then throw them into the valley of death. This exactly has been the pattern right across, and therefore all the big tech have to be kept in the absolute control, what they can serve and what they cannot serve. So now I'm happy that pornography, child pornography and other such damaging material will be a big no-no as far as India is concerned. And if they do, there will be consequences. But the basic DNA of all these big tech is that our servers are elsewhere. We are not in a position to do anything. The fact that you're earning revenue from India, you jolly well also subscribe to Indian laws also.
3: But does this amount to censorship or pressure, Mr. Yashovardhan Azad, that you, you know, if you're making money in India, you must comply with Indian laws? Does that give the government power to put pressure on these agencies and you know, compromise their independence, their freedom to operate? Because the government, we are told, of course, it's source-based information, they've told Meta that if it's manipulating algorithms, then it's not an intermediary. If Meta is deciding what content will youngsters watch in India, legally, that algorithm curation weakens Meta's claim that, you know, they enjoy safe harbor protection under Section 79 of the IT Act, sir.
6: No, that's a very important point you've raised, and I agree with Vikram Singh ji that if you're operating in India, then obviously you have to go by Indian laws. We respect your independence, but your respect, but our respect for your independence doesn't mean that you'll be able to manipulate the opinion here. And that that manipulated opinion cannot be come by promoted, you know, material which is coming at the behest of somebody's money or something. I mean, in Bangladesh, yes, you're absolutely right. It's a regime change. A different picture was being projected. Everything was done and people understood also which country is behind it. So what I'm saying in India, India's democracy is not threatened by 10 Metas. That I agree. But Metas should not be allowed to act as a big tech company which can throw any material on their social platforms as they like. They have to behave correctly and see that the Indian laws have to be followed. That is the rule and they have to do it.
3: Fair enough. I will let that be the last word on this part of the show. There's round two of this meeting on Thursday. We'll be tracking that story very closely. But I want to shift focus to another very important story. And you must watch this very carefully. Foreign influence in India. A brazen attempt to influence Indian lawmakers from thousands of kilometers away. So a U.S. Republican Congressman, Riley Moore, he's questioned the proposed FCRA amendment bill. And it's not just questioning it. He goes beyond. He took to social media platform X. Again, big tech. Again, social media platforms. He's taken to social media platform X. He writes, and I quote, I want you to read that. Christians have been in India since St. Thomas the Apostle traveled to the Malabar coast just decades after the resurrection of their Lord Jesus Christ. But despite this long Christian history, India's parliament, in his view, is considering amending Foreign Contribution Regulation Act to permit government takeover of churches and religious charities. This is a clear attack against Christians, he says. If this bill proceeds in this way, it would be a point of major concern in our bilateral relations with India, he writes. So he's saying India-America relations will be impacted if India goes ahead with the FCRA amendment bill. Now, the Congress party reacted to this. The left parties have reacted to this. They're saying the proposed amendments, the Congress says they're draconian. The Congress says they will oppose the bill when it's introduced. The government has hit back saying the FCRA amendment bill is about preventing the misuse of foreign funds. And it is not religion specific. It does not target any religion. The proposed amendment, according to the government, and they've said so, is to tighten the Foreign Contribution Regulation Act, the law that governs how NGOs, trusts, associations, they receive funds, how it is utilized. Government wants to know where that money is being spent, if it is being used for the same purpose for which it is coming. So overseas donation in India, what is it being used for? Key changes are a new authority to monitor compliance. Stricter registration norms, a time limit for utilization of foreign funds, restriction on disposal of assets during suspension, and greater accountability for those managing FCRA registered organizations. Greater focus is on compliance. The government says the objective is to enhance transparency of use of fund, and government insists it is to safeguard India's national interest. I get you more in this report.
8: Who should decide how foreign money flows into India? Our elected parliament or voices from Washington? The FCRA amendment bill aimed at tightening oversight of foreign fundings has sparked sharp reactions both within the country and abroad. Republican Congressman Riley Moore has urged India to rethink the proposed amendments, claiming the bill could hurt Christian institutions and strain India-US relations. The center, however, maintains that the bill is about regulation, not religion. The FCRA bill proposes amendments to the Foreign Contribution Regulation Act. It seeks to change the rules governing overseas donations received in India. The changes will impact NGOs, trusts and associations registered under the FCRA. The government says the objective is to enhance transparency and regulatory oversight. It also says the amendments will tighten compliance norms for organizations receiving foreign funding. The bill also proposes several structural changes to the existing law. A new authority to monitor compliance by FCRA registered organizations. It introduces a time limit within which foreign contributions must be utilized. Organizations under supervision will not be allowed to sell or transfer their assets. The proposed law also tightens the registration and renewal framework under the FCRA. And it makes those managing FCRA registered organizations more accountable by introducing specific liabilities under the law. The opposition, led by Congress, is calling the amendments draconian, claiming they had excessive powers to the government.
9: The LOP told very concerned, very strongly that FC and party stand is very clear and their opposition stand is very clear on that. They cannot bring FCRA in that old format at all. Because RSS can do anything, but no other NGO. This mindset cannot be approved.
8: But the government insists bill will curb misuse of foreign funds.
10: Jo bahar se paise, najayaj paise laake Bharat ko torne ki koshish karte hain, Soros jaise logo ke paise, China se aa rahe paise, ye paise unke paise hain, isliye mirchi lag rahi hai. Mirchi lagegi Rahul Gandhi ko. मिर्ची लगेगी जो उस पैसे पर पलते हैं उनको.
8: The government's pitch is simple. India's laws will be framed in India's national interest. Bureau report, India Today.
3: So US Republican Congressman Riley Moore has stirred a hornet's nest. Is there a government move to take over churches and religious charities? Is this an attack against Christians, or is this a clear example of foreign interference in India's internal affairs? Joining me on India First is Father Cedric Prakash. He's a Jesuit priest, a human rights activist, justice and priest, writer and activist. R.P. Singh is national spokesperson of the BJP. Vikram Singh is a respected security affairs analyst, former DGP. Dr. Nishant Anand is the national spokesperson of the Congress Party. But I want to begin by asking you, Father Cedric Prakash, does the new bill indicate a government takeover of churches and religious charities as alleged? And if so, how, sir?
11: See, if one looks at the bill in total, the bill also clearly states that if there is no compliance, any assets, whatever, that have been built in the past, like hostels, schools, whatever, could be taken over. It's very, very
3: clearly
11: mentioned.
3: By whom?
11: By the government

0: lot of the work over the years has been done by the Christians in India in terms of schools, in terms of Medicare, in terms of social works and so on. A lot of the centers and institutions have been certainly built by foreign money. So if you look at the big picture, then yes.
1: So if there is no misuse, there is no reason to fear. But let me take that to R.P. Singh. Respond to these apprehensions that Father Cedric has, that a lot of money comes in, religious charities build schools, they build hospitals, they do a lot of good work, and the government could take it away.
2: Small clipping, video clipping from Punjab, where I hail from, and then what Pastor...
1: Sir, your audio is not clear. Kindly make your point.
2: Pastor Ankur Narula, he is saying openly that yes, we convert people, we don't tell them to change their names, we don't tell them to change their living. But yes, you are converted, and there it is more than 35% he's claiming. On record, it is just 2%, but otherwise he's saying, claiming an open platform, saying it is more than 35%. So what are we heading towards? If we are using this money only for hospitals or for doing your religious activities, good enough. You're most welcome. But okay, Let's talk about who's talking about, give me a second, another. Who's talking about some Daily Moore, who's some Rahul Gandhi of the American Senate? Let me read out what do the American FIRS says about the foreign funding. The relationship with the foreign principals, people who use foreign funding has to clear the relationship with the foreign principal, the activities where they perform, money achieved and spent in connection with those activities. I mean, they say that everything which comes to America has to be...
1: Father Cedric wants to respond to you before I bring in our other guests on this broadcast. Father Cedric, you wanted to respond to the BJP raising the issue of paying money to convert people.
0: In the country. Why don't we look into them? Why doesn't the government in several of the states has it? Why do you want to make the FCRA, through this new amendment to the bill, more stringent, in a way more draconian? Because there are already consequences, and any kind of fraud, any misuse, any abuse of funds, there is sufficient provisions. Why do you need a further amendment? It's something that both people, civil society...
1: 30 seconds, R.P. Singh, respond before
0: because
1: I bring in Dr. Anand.
0: It is the poor, the marginalized, the people for whom the money is being used for will suffer the most.
1: But if that money is being used to convert them, then there's a violation of the law. But R.P. Singh wants to respond to you.
2: Well, there is no curb on money being used for welfare of the people. Again... But if it's being rooted for other objectives and welfare, then yes, there's a question mark. And if there is being used, then obviously the authorities will have to clamp down on that, because we are seeing a lot of demography being changed. One, secondly, I'll leave aside Christians, but otherwise also a lot of funding is being used for terrorist activities also. I'm not talking about the Christians.
1: You have all the laws in this country. If any of that foreign fund is being used for terror activities, put those people who are misusing it behind bars. Are new laws required is the question that Father Cedric raises. Let me take this to Dr. Anand before I bring in Dr. Vikram Singh. Because Dr. Anand, when a U.S. congressman starts writing about these things and says churches will be taken over, it will impact India-U.S. relations, does this amount to foreign interference in India's internal affairs and lawmaking?
3: Good evening to all. See, first of all, we don't need suggestions from somebody in Washington about the bill in our country. We can simply go to an RTI activist or a researcher and they will let us know the reality. See, I could not understand R.P. Singh, but I will say one thing. The government wants the power to seize NGOs. This is what we understand today. But BJP doesn't even want to regulate the RSS. The Sangh gets a free pass. Civil society gets a designated authority. Now, this bill is not about foreign funding. It is about controlling the Indian voices. Now, let me explain the viewers that what is this amendment bill? A designated authority that can take permanent control of the NGOs, foreign funded.

0: assets the moment its FRA registration is cancelled or surrendered or simply not renewed. So no court order is required. The government can simply take it away. A country where a street vendor must register, a temple, gods must account for every donation received, and citizens must file the tax returns, the RSS cannot be exempted. So pehle to RP Singh ji ye bataye ki Sun ke liye koi law hai ki nahi. 80% of Sun affiliations are overseas. I'll give you a few facts.
1: Okay.
0: In the tax
1: records, let RP Singh respond. RP Singh wants to respond to the point that you've raised. Sir, you've raised two points. Let's get him to respond to those two points because I haven't been able to bring in Dr. Vikram Singh even once, but very pertinent points that you raise. RP Singh, respond. Are there double standards? All religious entities must register and there should be compliance. Congress says, what about RSS and its affiliates?
2: Well, if any organization is having any foreign fund, he has to be registered and has to monitor it. And the funds which are coming for whichever objective should be used only for that objective. One. Secondly, your state government in Himachal, Kerala, Karnataka, Telangana, please act on RSS. Have good enough to act on RSS. But no, I mean, only creating noise otherwise. But I again reiterate. I mean, imagine that there's a foreign Senate member who's raising questions. And our people are supporting that foreign national, for the foreign Senate member. I mean, how is that possible?
1: That's a very serious charge you are leveling. But I want to bring in... I want to bring in Dr. Vikram Singh for his first intervention on this debate. Dr. Vikram Singh, why are red flags going up? Why are alarm bells ringing? Because a US congressman puts out a post. He is putting out his opinion. Why should we be concerned?
3: Gaurav ji and good evening, gentlemen. I think all of us need to be concerned because I find it totally unacceptable that a senator from USA is trying to poke his nose into our internal affairs. What India does is India's internal concerns, and we are fully competent and authorized to do what we can. And I would be best, I think we say that FCRA has been badly misused. And as Mr. R.P. Singh has mentioned, that there has been a slow poisoning in the border districts of Punjab. And what has happened is absolutely unacceptable. These things will have to be addressed. And what you said, it is not religion specific. It is just the question that it is put to appropriate use, proper audit, proper expenditure, and if there's any misuse, that has to be taken into account. Changur Baba of Balrampur, who got 400 crores and converted no fewer than 2,000. Therefore, Punjab, and father, with greatest of respect, four generations of my family have studied in Christian institutions. We did not ever face any, even a sight of conversion ever. But Punjab's situation is frightening. Punjab's situation is frightening, father, and that requires a course correction. We require your intervention.
4: Yeah, can I
1: Father
4: speak?
1: Father Cedric, yes, kindly. Because why should any church... You know, Father, permit me.
4: And the Constitution of India.
1: Is this FCRA church-specific, as is being alleged? Is it any religion-specific,
4: there are two things I want to respond to.
1: If not, then why? Why are only churches upset in some parts of the country?
4: It's not only churches. Several civil society groups throughout the country, as was already said before, it is to throttle the civil rights movement in the country. It is to stop good work being done in the country. And the greatest benefactors of all this are the poor, the marginalized, the excluded and exploited of our country. And should there be compliance or should there not be compliance?
1: Because you say you're doing good work, there should not be compliance? The burden of compliance is on funds received.
4: Not compliance. There must be compliance. There is no doubt about that. But there are sufficient amount of laws, rules and regulation, even anti-conversion laws, to create these checks and balances. Why are they not being had? And what about the whole question of the RSS? Why are you not looking into it? Dr. Anand,
1: you wanted to make your point about the RSS so that R.P. Singh can respond. Go ahead, sir.
0: See, he did not answer when I asked him that 2,800 crores has been received by Swam Sevak, by RSS. Why the RSS has not registered? There is no bank account. There is no income tax.
2: Now,
0: one more point.
1: Let Dr. Anand make his point. I'll come to you, sir. Dr. Anand, complete your point, sir.
0: Yes, second point is FCRA already requires audited annual accounts. So what they resist is a designated authority. not a court permanently seizing their assets over a renewal technicality. A power never sought over the RSS, the sun-lit bodies, as I said, 668 crores received in public money, 2,800 crore they have received from US in their Swam Sevak. They have not answered it. But yeah, apne son ko register karao. You have taken more than 3,600 crores in the last 4 years. Thank you.
1: RP Singh response, sir.
2: Gaurav, I'll appreciate to ask your research team to just do a little research and find out anything that Mr. Nanda Singh is checked or like. When I give a challenge to
0: him, I'll give it to you.
2: I did. Look, don't show me. I mean, please, I give a challenge. Tell me any RSS receiving a penny from foreign funding. RSS. I'm reiterating. Again.
1: Okay.
2: So you are just using.
0: In every debate, you give me a challenge and you fail. I will give it to you.
1: Okay. I want to bring in Dr. Vikram Singh because the platform has to be the parliament. Okay. Only Dr. Vikram Singh. Because this is an issue which is far more serious than the tutu meme that we see between political parties. There is national interest that's involved. We have seen this, whether there was a Congress government in the past or the current BJP government, funds come in for purpose A. Even the Congress government in the past said they were diverted to purpose B. Asked former Home Minister P. Chidambaram and the Kudan Kulan protests, Dr. Vikram Singh.
3: Gaurav ji, you haven't forgotten the story of the urban Nexal leader, Father Stanley, and who, of course, died in jail. But I would also say there have been questionable activities of the church and of the missionaries also. Mr. R.P. Singh has very lucidly explained what is happening in the border districts of Punjab. And Punjab police officers have told me it is a situation that needs to be addressed. Otherwise, things will go out of hand. Look at the situation in Northeast, Manipur, in the coastal areas of Tamil Nadu. Of course, the government of India has every right and some moral duty also of our Honorable Parliament to see to it that all these loopholes are plugged and addressed before it is too late. Gaurav ji, it is already too late. And therefore, I welcome whatever suggestions are being made to rectify the FCRA Act and to see to it that it is transparent and every rupee that is spent is audited.
1: Every rupee that comes into India, or every dollar, pound, dirham, dinar, whatever funds come into this country, they need to go into a designated account and be spent, a compliance report given. If there are illegalities or if there are issues, shouldn't they be debated in Parliament? I've run out of time on this part of the show, but Father Cedric, many thanks for joining me, Dr. Anand, R.P. Singh, and Dr. Vikram Singh. I'll come back to the story because this is a very, very, this is a hot debate and we will come back to it. All said and done, everybody, government, opposition, you have to keep India first. Many thanks for watching.

0: Mehta's Talking Points, the big news today. We'll bring you an exclusive Sonam Wangchuk in his first interview after breaking his fast. We'll find out more from Sonam in that exclusive interview on India Today. But first, as always, it's time for the 9 headlines at 9 tonight. Meta chief Mark Zuckerberg apologizes to the Modi government over child sex abuse content. Their global affairs chief also apologizes over the removal of the Prime Minister's video on Facebook. Another meeting scheduled tomorrow. Jharkhand government officials hold talks with students at the protest site. Chief Minister Hemant Soren assures concrete solutions over irregularities in exams as the stir enters a 12th day. In an exclusive conversation with India Today, his first since breaking his fast, activist Sonam Wangchuk says protesters were not misguided youth, as Prime Minister Modi called them. Their anger was genuine. He expresses disappointment with all political parties, say they need to listen to the voices of the young. Rahul Gandhi meets Gen Z protesters, rakes up the controversy over abuses to the Prime Minister. The leader of the opposition tells protesters to not apologize to anybody. BJP hits back, asks why was Rahul mum over the Jharkhand protests. 2 years after her removal, ex-Bangladesh Prime Minister Sheikh Hasina says she will return to Dhaka sometime in December. She accuses Mohammed Yunus of orchestrating regime change in 2024. The Vijay government tables its first budget, makes big promises to women and Gen Z. TVK accuses the previous DMK government of siphoning off funds. Leader of the opposition, Uday Nidhi, calls the budget an absolute zero. On the 7th anniversary of Article 370 abrogation, Prime Minister Modi hails transformation. Protests erupt in JNK. Chief Minister Omar Abdullah reiterates demand for restoration of statehood. U.S. Republican lawmaker calls India's FCRA bill an attack on Christians, as proposed changes will allow the government to take over churches and religious charities. And a day after mid-air turbulence injures 17 passengers, Air India appoints Tewald Gebre Mariam as its new chief executive officer and managing director. Hello and welcome to a News Today special at the very top. 1 month ago, Sonam Wangchuk was known as a Magsaysay Award winner from Ladakh, but not quite the household name that the Ladakhi activist educator has now begun. His support to the youth movement at Jantar Mantar by going on a 26-day strike was seen as the trigger that eventually led to the resignation of Union Minister Dharmendra Pradhan and the arrival of what many are calling the Gen Z revolt. Today, he breaks his silence in this India Today exclusive. He is our newsmaker, his first interview since breaking his fast 12 days ago. Listen in. Good to have you on the show and good to see you looking well. It's what, 12 days since you broke your fast. First question before I come to the politics and all else, how is your health?
1: Thank you, Rajdeep, and hello, everyone. Yes, I'm getting better. It's 5 days since I got to my village and I'm refeeding very well. I've gained some 6 kilos of the 11 that I lost and feeling energetic once again.
0: You know, this morning we got news that you had connected with the students who are protesting in Jharkhand. Again, protesting against exam irregularities. There's a JMM Congress government. Do you get a sense now that what started in Jantar Mantar is becoming nationwide, that there is this pent-up anger that is boiling over in different parts of the country? And are you becoming some kind of a mascot for them because the students contacted you and have said they will break their fast once you land in Ranchi?
1: That I do not intend to become anything like that. I just want everybody to be their heroes in their own lives, in their own places. And I see

0: It has that nationwide. Yes, I think it's good for everyone, for the government, the ruling party, that people raise their voice, because that's what keeps them on track and do better and better. A silent population is the worst thing that a governance system could get. So I'm happy that people are raising their voice. And yes, in there in Jharkhand, the person, the student, was sitting on fast, which is very good, but without water and salt. This is not about suicide. This is about inflicting pain on yourself till the rulers understand that they have committed mistakes. So therefore, I urged him to take water and salt. And some people say it's broken fast. No, it's just that he's on fast with water and salt, like Mahatma Gandhi did,
1: But are you planning to go to Ranchi? I mean, are you planning to go to different places to reach out to students? Is this something you made another mission in a way, that wherever students feel that they've been betrayed by the examination system or by the education system, Sonam Wangchuk will come there to show solidarity with students?
0: Well, it will depend on the gravity of the situation and how just the cause is. But generally, yes, education and environment are two subjects very close to my heart and very important for any nation. So therefore, I would like to support any places that are raising a just voice for these two subjects.
1: Because very interesting, Sonam Wangchuk, that today the Cockroach Janata Party, which ignited the protests at Jantar Mantar, held at their own meeting in Sambhaji Nagar, earlier Aurangabad, where Abhijit Dibke, after the meeting, the founder of CJP, said, look, we don't want to be a political party, we want to remain a pressure group. Is that an idea you support? Do you believe these student Gen Z movements should now enter politics, or should they remain a pressure group? Should the CJP remain a pressure group?
0: So we have had this discussion often when I was on Anshan with the leadership in CJP, and good that they have now made a decision, which is what I was urging, that people have their trust and faith and they look up to something from this. If it becomes a political party, then it is against some and for some, and then again, it's a part of the chaos. So being an apolitical pressure group, it gives voice to the voiceless, and they can at a later stage join political parties or launch solid political parties. But this platform that so many people have trusted, it's great that they have finally decided. This was my advice to them also.
1: Because as you said, even the CJP has been targeted. For it's been called by many as an Aam Aadmi Party proxy. They found themselves now facing targeted attacks from both the BJP and even on occasion the Congress has raised questions. Do you believe that's fair? How do you see the CJP on reflection now? How do you see the CJP and the Jantar Mantar movement? Do you believe that it was directed against the Modi government, as the BJP alleges, or do you believe it's an AAP proxy, as the Congress alleges?
0: See, I did a lot of study after the Lieutenant Governor of Ladakh had supposedly pulled me up for connecting to them. And thanks to him, I studied and found the people very well-meaning, very fair and just, and for the right cause, not aligned to any party. Mm-hmm. As such, they have passed. Everybody has some experience of the past. That doesn't define you. But what is great, I thought, is that the present and the future, they were not aligned to anything. The criticism that comes only means that you are effective. When you are really effective and balanced, you get criticism from all sides. So I congratulate them, and I'm happy when I get from all sides criticism. That is when it means you're really balanced
1: and effective. It's interesting. You have also faced criticism. Last September, you were picked up and arrested under the National Security Act for your activism in Ladakh. Now there are those who are saying Sonam Wangchuk is actually a plant of the deep state. He has links with the BJP. This entire movement was crafted in a way to somehow or the other take the attention either from the Ram Mandir Chanda Chori. There are those I've heard who've said that it was intended to dilute the Congress's attempt to raise the issue of exam leaks. How do you see your own position? Do you see yourself also becoming more and more vulnerable to character assassination because you've tiptoed into public life?
0: I've lost track of all the different theories and conspiracies that I'm supposed to be in. You know, these will always happen. And if it doesn't happen, you should worry. Every time you hurt some part, the other part has these for you. People tell me there's a deal, like you said. When I was in the jail and I came out, and you actually asked on your program, where's the anger, where's the rage and hatred or whatever? Mm-hmm. Why are you so calm? That's my nature. So now they're again asking, why are you so calm? Was there a deal? Well, time will tell them, and I'm sure people who matter already know. Even these people know. You think they really believe in what they're saying? The stance changed so much depending on who it hurts. No, so if you're really neutral.
1: I'll give you an example, Sonam, because when you broke your fast around midnight with JP Nadda and Jitendra Singh, ministers in this government in the frame, there were those who said, why did Sonam Wangchuk need to break his fast in the presence of two union ministers? He was supposed to be questioning them, protesting against them, going on a fast against them. And then you're in a photograph with the two of them. There must be some midnight deal.
0: Okay. Yes, I'm a bit disappointed with leaders of all political parties. So since you asked this one, I'll tell you about this. Firstly, in Ladakh, we consider it a positive and victory when the government that you are protesting against mm-hmm. sends a senior representative to say that we accept your demands and we would like to break your fast with juice or soup. Mm-hmm. So it's considered a positive thing. Maybe it's a cultural difference that here we do that in all our fasts. When the government conceded, they come and feed you. From 1984 with my father when Indira Gandhi ji came to the recent ones that I was in. Mm-hmm. So that part, we have no problems. Mm-hmm. But on top of that, I had put a condition mm-hmm. to the ministers, Nadda ji and Jitendra ji, that I would like to take your agreement and the soup, but mm-hmm. I would like also to have members of other political parties, leadership, mm-hmm. and the student leaders, and I would like to do it in a joint gathering, okay? Mm. Which was kind of sabotaged by them coming after midnight. Mm-hmm. So then I put another condition. Now, this people don't know. I want to share it through your platform. I put a condition. I said, okay, I'll break the fast because there's fear of violence and all that, you know, on 23rd night. Mm-hmm. I said, but the news I'll break as per my terms with pictures of opposition leaders. And if some can come, then I'll have them also and put the pictures together, if not the real people together, right, because of the odd timing. I'll put the pictures together and release it as a joint breaking of the fast. They very much agreed. And I said, there were some IB senior officers. I said, you are witness to this agreement. Nobody will release any images to media till I break the news with all parties present. Mm-hmm. They made this promise. So I did this. I was expecting to collect the photographs of other party leaders coming and if some can even come. Within 5 minutes, the IB senior officer comes huffing and puffing and says, sir, I don't know how, but these images are being run on media channels. So the ministers had got their own photographers, but they had pledged to me they won't release it. And they broke the promise. So I've lost trust of all these leaders. I think that India needs some...
1: No, you've revealed changes. You've revealed to us the truth, therefore, behind that photograph, and I'm glad you've gone on record on that.

0: But, you know, again, if I may just press you once more, those who say that Sonam Wangchuk has compromised say that in September 2025, the Ministry of Home Affairs cancelled your Foreign Contribution Regulation Act license of the NGO that you had founded, citing financial irregularities. And this is around the same time that you then get arrested. All of this leads many to suspect that Sonam Wangchuk, to preserve the work he's doing in Ladakh, has had to strike some kind of a deal, whether it's with the LG, whether it's with the government of India. And therefore, your prime motive at the moment is, how do I save what I have built in Ladakh rather than take on the government?
1: I could have done that deal, and I was accused of when I was released from the jail. Deal I could have done then. I need not have sat on 26 days of hunger. I could have made much bigger deals. I could have said, make me the education minister. I could have made any deal to stop what happened if I was to make deals. That's people, maybe they don't know me, what material I'm made of, or they know enough, but then they feed this to hoping that people will consume it. I think by now, people of India are more mature than taking anything that they see. So I could have made so many deals in my 50, 60 years of life.
0: You know, it's interesting what you're saying, because even your wife, Gitanjali, came on my show, made a comment thinking that Rahul Gandhi need not have gone on dharna outside the Prime Minister's house. That was not necessary. Suddenly, she was targeted by the Congress ecosystem, who thought that Gitanjali, they brought out old videos of her suggesting that she has a Hindutva bias. She's linked to Hindutva groups. Has all of that made you feel in any way regretting? Do you in any way, therefore, regret having joined this movement, or do you believe it was necessary?
1: No regrets. This is how the world is, and that's why people like us need to do things. No regrets, definitely. But as I said, I'm a little disappointed with leaders of all political parties. I told you how the ministers kind of breached the trust. Similarly, when Gitanjali made these comments on your show, she was, I would say, infected by my disappointment with Rahulji also, because now again, I'll reveal a very important thing for the ecosystem that's saying that, why did Sonam break his fast with the ministers of the party? Actually, I won't say a lot. There are lots of things to say, but I don't want to bring disharmony in an effort that everybody is making together to make this country fear-free, injustice-free, and corruption-free from the current government. Mm-hmm. So I don't want to bring disharmony among stakeholders. I won't say much, but suffice it to say that actually we were pondering on breaking my fast through leader of the opposition, Rahul Gandhiji, and Gitanjali actually was working on that. She was not against Rahulji. She was working hard to see if Rahul Gandhiji could break my fast. She didn't get a positive response. And similarly, as I said at Jantar Mantar, very few and very late came. So this disappointment caught on her when she made a single comment about them. There were four or five very harsh comments about BJP. Yes. They didn't react. But this ecosystem started trolling her, trolling me. So I'm really disappointed with the leadership. They shouldn't be so, narrow. In their approach,
0: maybe
1: they should
0: prickly
1: be large
0: because she, I know she was very critical of Hindutva forces as well and made very strong comments, but that didn't make the front page headlines. But I want to ask you this. You see, at the end of this 1 month, when you went on that fast, did you ever imagine, and I want an honest answer, did you ever imagine that this would result in the resignation of a union minister? Was this about Dharmendra Pradhan's resignation, or was this for you about reforming the education and examination systems?
1: So the resignation part was never a very serious thing for me. I wanted to awaken the consciousness of the people in the ruling party, people in the opposition or politics, and the nation. And resignation is a great beginning of accountability. But even though the last days, there were enough people pressing for resignation, and the way it was doing so much damage to them, I thought if they have senses, they'll do it in a day or

0: or two, and if they don't, well, this nation will be awakened even more and they'll do more damage. So the resignation wasn't at any point the first thing. I really look forward to a big reform, deep reform with the current government. And if the current government keeps playing this way, then I'm sure there'll be a change of government. And then the next one will, having experienced all this, will do better.
1: No, because the question, Sonam, will arise that paper leaks is a systemic problem. It's existed across states. Congress ruled states, Third Front ruled states, BJP ruled states. Getting the union minister to resign, will it actually change anything? We've just seen what's happening in Jharkhand, student protest there, JMM, Congress government. We've seen papers being leaked in other parts of the country, in Punjab, where the Aam Aadmi Party is in power. I want to understand, is the future therefore to go to whichever state where there is an exam leak protest, or is it to effect systemic changes? Do you see that really happening?
0: So I think resignation is a very good beginning to give the signal that you can't mess with the young generation. It's paper leak is not just about few bureaucrats making some money. It's destroying a whole generation, their hard work and the next generation's, you know, the services that they get from doctors, engineers, and who else. So it's a great accountability people have enforced. Next government will thank 10 times before they make somebody, you know, in charge of papers or ministries, etc. That way it is great. And no matter which party, Congress or BJP or JM, doesn't matter. Young people must raise their voice. In fact, it would be very bad if they raise their voice against some parties and not against others. All. And the parties should not be unhappy. They should actually be very happy. Now it will be so difficult, so easy for them to control the bureaucrats and the clerks, mm-hmm. who otherwise take it very easily. They should use this as a very good reason to bring accountability lower down.
1: Because, you know, one of the Prime Minister himself has said these are misguided youth, and he because some of the youth, the kind of slogans that were raised, abusive slogans directed at Prime Minister, and FIRs were filed against a particular young girl, 15-year-old. She has been viciously targeted. There are FIRs that have also been filed against other protesters. How do you see all of this? Do you believe these are misguided youth, as the Prime Minister called them? Or are these youth who need to be listened to, who the government, whichever government, needs to have a dialogue with? Shouldn't the government be apologizing to the youth? Or in a way, as the Prime Minister says, I forgive them?
0: I do not approve abusive language at all. But for the government, it's more a signal of how frustrated our youth have become. If I was in the place of the Prime Minister, I would first tell myself how bad I've been to invoke so much anger in them that they are behaving like this. They are not like, you know, professional, what do you call, street elements.
1: Yeah.
0: These are genuine young people in various courses, frustrated with the system. It's more a signal of how bad things have gone. As I always say, I'll say, take the message, don't kill the messenger. FIRs or, you know, harassment to them is a very low-level reaction, rather to look inwards, introspect, and reform the system so that nobody is so frustrated that they have to use such language, is how a good leader should look at. Maybe. But I would say miscreants and professional, you know, nasty, mischievous elements, or what do you call them, history cheaters, mingling into these has also not to be accepted. Those shouldn't be accepted. They should be taken to justice. But normal students, I really don't think should be held accountable for just using some language. I see all the time against me, if you look at my X profile, it's full of abusive language where they say they have the Prime Minister's face, or, you know, which reveals which party they belong. And rightly people say, if they are not questioned or harassed or held accountable. Why this one girl or a boy who is genuinely frustrated? Those are paid trolls. And these are genuine frustrated people. So we should actually respect and take the message.
1: So you're saying make a distinction between those who resorted to violence, stone pelting, the history cheaters who may have infiltrated the movement. But you believe still primarily this was a youth movement driven by those who were angry, frustrated, restless, but predominantly non-violent. Am I correct?
0: That's what we saw at the beginning. You saw people coming with flowers for the policemen. Yeah? You saw goodwill from both sides. And then you saw young people taking lathi on their body, not reacting. Later, much later, you saw some chasing policemen and so on. Those must be, you know, analyzed. Who are they? And if they are found to be serious criminals, they should be made an example so that in future, such peaceful protests that are a part of our constitution are not misused for these reasons, whoever is doing that.
1: So what's your message then in conclusion for Gen Z? This is a generation 52% under the age of 30. What would you, as a wise, what do they call us, boomer like me? We are boomers. What would a boomer like you tell Gen Z now? What should they do next?
0: Keep doing what you're doing. Fear not. Stop not. And carry on and be an example for others. But always be just and fair. You can't be doing one thing to one and the different treatment to another. You have to be fearless and fair. And that's how you make the system accountable and just. We have to raise voice. And to the government, I would say, respect the voices and get the system and the act together rather than blaming and harassing people who are genuinely frustrated.
1: And my final question is to you, what next for Sonam Wangchuk? You're back in your village. What next for you? Do you go back to your retreat in the Himalayas, work among education that you've done for the years? Do you now want to get back into politics and public life in Ladakh? Or will you travel across the country, as I said originally, as someone who joins these resistance movements? What next for you?
0: All of that.
1: All of that.
0: Yes, I would like to work with my students, my programs, my innovations, my solutions. But now that we are connected with so many people who genuinely want solutions, I would like to stay connected and where possible, support them. And play my small role.
1: So at the end of the day, no regrets. At the end of what's been a turbulent month in your life, or many say life-changing moment, you're now a recognized face across this country. No regrets that you went on that 26-day fast, that you faced all the character assassination at times. No regrets, though.
0: No regrets. These are tests of you, your, you know, jaise kehte hai na, gold is tested through various phases of tests to finally understand it's genuine. So all such things, I take it in my stride. No regrets, definitely.
1: I don't know where your calm comes from. It probably comes from living in the mountains all these years. When you live in the mountains, you tend to develop a great sense of calm, that smile.
0: Yeah, and when you have seen, I have seen these things since I was 20. I have always taken on things that were unfair, unjust, and I have got a lot back also. And by now I know that these can be created anytime. The same people will celebrate me who used to say I'm an anti-national, I should be jailed today. Neither was I feeling bad when they said that, nor am I feeling great when the same people say he's a hero when it suits them. So similarly, the other camps, right, try to make a devil of me, it doesn't really affect me.
1: Okay, so neither a hero nor an anti-national, simply a good citizen of India who believes the time for change, particularly when it comes to the young, has well and truly come. I hope those in power, be it in the center or the states, are listening to your voice. Your smile, as I said, is always infectious. Good to have you, Sonam Wangchuk, on the show today. Thank you very much.

0: جاي هند.
1: Okay, from that big Sonam Wangchuk interview, let's turn to the big story which is breaking today. The Meta head, Mark Zuckerberg, has apologized apparently to the government of India. He has apologized over child abuse and deep fake content on the platforms, particularly on Insta and Facebook. Meta also apologizes over the removal of the Prime Minister's video where he had addressed students. Meta admitting that money spent to boost some content. The Meta team is to be grilled by the government again tomorrow. So the Ministry of Information and Technology is still putting the heat on Facebook and Instagram and the Meta team. Aishwarya Paliwal joins us. Aishwarya, as of now, official statements now coming in from Meta that they have apologized for the removal of that content involving the Prime Minister's speech and the child sex abuse content. But what else does the government now want? What does the government want from Meta?
2: Well, you know, Rajdeep, the government actually wants the exact reason why that particular video was taken down. Let me tell you what exactly is happening with Meta. On one side, you have the IT minister, that is Ashwini Vaishnaw, who's called the officials. These officials have said that they are saying that they are sorry for what has happened, and also have said that they will now make sure that there are stringent rules and stringent back-end things that are put in place. On the other side is the IT committee that also now is asking Meta to issue an apology and also give the exact reason why this happened. See, Rajdeep, the government believes that this is not a fluke. They also believe that this is not just a glitch that Meta at the moment is speaking about, because this was something which was very crucial, and this was none other than the Prime Minister who himself had put out this video. The government believes that there is a larger conspiracy at play, and they want to get to the bottom of it, because of which, even though an apology has been given tomorrow, time has been given, the IT minister once again will be asking Meta officials to give the Indian government the exact reason, the exact glitch that they have been speaking about, because of which that particular video of the Prime Minister was taken down. Rajdeep.
1: Interesting. We'll wait and see how this plays out tomorrow. But for now, it would appear that the government has put Meta on the back foot there by making sure that they give an apology. Thanks very much, Aishwarya, for joining us. Let's turn from there to the Parliament showdown, where there is no end to what's happening. The logjam continues. The opposition continuing to insist that Home Minister Amit Shah make a statement in Parliament on the crackdown on student protests against paper leaks on the 20th of July in the country. Congress MP Manikam Tagore has given an adjournment motion seeking the Home Minister's response. Speaker being forced to adjourn the House, the government refusing to accept the opposition demand that the Home Minister come to the House. Outside Parliament, opposition taking out a march, stressing the same demand. Meanwhile, Leader of the Opposition, Rahul Gandhi, addressing the media along with some of the student protesters, including an alleged pellet gun victim. BJP hitting back, accusing the Congress of shedding crocodile tears, ignoring similar student protests in Jharkhand, where it is a ruling coalition partner. Listen in.
3: We had a freewheeling conversation with some of the young protesters. They mentioned to me how they were assaulted, beaten, threatened. I'm very proud of them. I'm very proud of what they have done, what thousands of young Indians like them have done. They have defended the Constitution. They have protected the idea of India. They have protected India's future. Complaining about the education system, which is a flawed system, a collapsing system, a useless system, is not a crime. If anything, the system needs to be changed. It needs to be corrected. And that is all they were asking for. They were not doing violence. They were not being aggressive. They were not being nasty. They were beaten. They were assaulted. They are threatened. Accepting their apology, forcing them first, sending gundas to their house. Mahilaon ke ghar mein gunda bhejne ke baad, forcibly unse apology, 15 saal ki bachchi se apology lena, और फिर उस अपॉलॉजी को एक्सेप्ट करना, एक्सेप्टिंग दैट अपॉलॉजी इज कंप्लीट नॉनसेंस. वी डू नॉट एक्सेप्ट इट. वी वांट ए एजुकेशन सिस्टम दैट वर्क्स. वी वांट एग्जाम लीक्स टू स्टॉप, एंड वी वांट द फ्यूचर ऑफ दिस कंट्री, हु इज देम, टू बी रिस्पेक्टेड एंड प्रोटेक्टेड.
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1: So let's raise the big question. Who is to blame for that parliament logjam that's gone on for almost 3 weeks? Is the opposition bidding to corner the Modi government? Why is the Home Minister wary of making a statement on the crackdown? Those are some of the questions I want to raise. Time for our face-off. Okay, and joining me then on our face-off on that parliament logjam, joined by Aparajita Sarangi, senior BJP MP, and by Manikam Tagore, the chief whip and senior MP of the Congress. Good to have you both on the show. I want both of you to tell us, who is responsible for this logjam in parliament? Manikam Tagore, you go first. Who is responsible? Because at the end of the day, Lok Sabha has not completed a single question hour. 5 bills have been passed without discussion amidst repeated disruption. Is it the opposition responsible for it? Or do you blame the Treasury benches?
2: To run a parliament, we need the opposition as well as the Treasury benches. Treasury benches' business is listed. An opposition party, we demand some demands, which is, if it is genuine, we continue to demand that thing. What we are demanding now? We are demanding a statement from the Home Minister, Mr. Amit Shah, about the 20th July acts of the police and Delhi police and other forces against the students in Jantar Mantar. That's our first demand. Second demand, what you are asking? We are asking about the Chanda Chori issue, which is related to the Ayodhya temple issue, for a discussion, time to be fixed. Mm-hmm. This is the two demands. In any political democracy, any parliamentary democracy, the opposition leader has the right to ask the Home Minister to make a statement. The Home Minister for the past 12 days is not coming to the parliament. Particularly, he come to the parliament, but he doesn't enter into the Lok Sabha or the Rajya Sabha. Mr. Amit Shah is responsible for Delhi police, and we are asking for a statement from him.
1: No, but the government. What happened on 20th July? The government says, why the Delhi police government says Jitendra Singh, the minister, in the course of the debate on NEET, has responded to what happened on July 20th. Why do you specifically want only the Home Minister there?
2: Then he should resign. The Home Minister should resign then. If he is not in the control of the Delhi police. Delhi police is answerable for the acts of the police in Jantar Mantar. He is the minister. Mr. Amit Shah is the minister. Then he should resign. He should say that I resign, because then Jitendra Singh will look after the Delhi police. Home Ministry will look after and he will reply. We will accept his reply in the parliament. How you can make parliament the temple of democracy, they call it. And Mr. Modi lay down before 12 years before or 12, 13 years before in the parliament steps, the old parliament saying that it is Mandir. You are not ready to enter into that Mandir. Why? Because.
1: Okay. Let me bring in Aparajita Sarangi, because Aparajita Sarangi, the fact is, Manikam Tagore is right. Delhi police comes under the Home Ministry's supervision. The Home Minister has chosen to remain completely silent on the events of July 20th. What stops the Home Minister from coming and giving a statement? Instead, everyone else is speaking about it. Today, Sambit Patra says no bullet was fired. This, even though we've shown on this channel pellet gun injury victims in our studio. What is stopping the Home Minister, who normally bats on the front foot, to come in Parliament and give a statement? Why is he missing in action?
3: A very good evening. I will start by saying that we are straight into the 13th day of the monsoon session of the parliament. The monsoon session started on 20th of July and is likely to end on 13th of August. I think all of us are aware of it. We are into the third week. And the fact remains that these people are into the habit of blaming, whining and complaining. In fact, this is not something new for the country, but Mr. Tagore and others from the Congress and other members of the opposition must know that the nation is watching them. And this is extremely unfortunate that we are not having question answer.
1: But you're not answering my question. With due regard, ma'am,
3: we do not have
1: sorry to intervene,
3: hour.
1: But you're not answering my
3: people.
1: Question. My
3: I'm
1: question is
3: to
1: what,
3: no, ma'am,
1: what stops the Home Minister of the country from coming to Parliament and giving a statement?
3: Feels.
1: He's the Home Minister.
3: I'm coming to that.
1: Yes.
3: I'm coming to that. I am talking to you as a parliamentarian who has come from Odisha, and like me, hundreds of parliamentarians both in Rajya Sabha and Lok Sabha have come from different parts of the country.

0: from Odisha, and like me, hundreds of parliamentarians, both in Rajya Sabha and Lok Sabha, have come from different parts of the country. And the opposition is actually going for disruption every time. And, you know, we want a debate. We do not want disruption. We have been emphasizing this particular thing time and again. And let me tell you, about 6 bills have been passed in the Lok Sabha. Let me talk about the Lok Sabha. I'm a Lok Sabha member. 6 bills out of 7 introduced, passed in the Lok Sabha. Unfortunate. I'm from the Treasury bench, but even now, even then, I will say, unfortunate that the opposition did not take part in the debate, and neither they took part, nor they allowed us to take part. Very important.
1: Ma'am,
0: bills
1: the Amit Shah question.
0: You know, bills have
1: ma'am,
0: to be
1: ma'am,
0: passed.
1: Ma'am, Amit Shah
0: now,
1: question.
0: You
1: can resolve this. The Home Minister comes, makes
0: ground.
1: A statement. Matter is over according to the opposition.
0: You have answered on my behalf, Rajdeep, and I must thank you for that. The fact remains that Sri Jitendra Singh Ji, a very senior cabinet minister of ours, who is also the minister of state in the prime minister's office, has come and given his statement. And with all responsibility, with a sense of great sense of accountability, has spoken to all of us. He has given the facts. So I think
1: no, but
0: this
1: is a direct responsibility of the Home Ministry, Delhi police, whether pellet guns were fired, what happened.
0: Ma'am,
1: there is the responsibility. It's like saying that the finance minister of the country has come and spoken on an issue unconnected to finance. This is directly connected with Home Ministry. If the Home Minister, who, as I said, normally bats on the front foot, likes to make statements in Parliament, what is stopping him? Is there a reason that Amit Shah Ji is missing in action?
0: See, there is absolutely no reason. Let me tell you very honestly that these people are habitual offenders, the entire opposition. I will give you 3 instances, not more than that. I have a whole list, but I'll give you 3 instances because of paucity of time. The Pegasus report came out from them on 18th July 2021, and the monsoon session of the parliament started on 19th July 2021. This Congress had done that. Hindenburg report came on 24th January 2022. The budget session of the parliament started on 30th January 2023. BBC documentary, 11th January 2023, they brought out, and the Sansad started on 30th January 2023. This is all part of a kind of, you know, conspiracy. They do not want the parliament to function. They
1: are you accusing now students of a conspiracy? No, one minute, ma'am. You're making a very serious. Are you telling me that the student protesters protested on July 20th as part of a conspiracy that the opposition hatched to prevent parliament from functioning?
0: Not at all. This disruption is a part of conspiracy, and it's a well thought out design of the Congress. I'm talking of the disruption. We are with our children, we will be with the children, and we have always remained.
1: But you will, ma'am, Aparajita ji, you will recall
0: that.
1: Arun Jaitley.
0: But as far as
1: ma'am,
0: the,
1: Arun Jaitley, when
0: the,
1: he was in the opposition, said disruption
0: Congress
1: is part
0: is
1: of a parliament tactic. It's a tactic.
0: This
1: y'all had boycotted an entire session over the coal scam. You will recall that, ma'am, when the BJP was in opposition. Disruption is part of it.
0: No, let's talk of the present. Aren't they losing? Aren't the people of the country watching them? I'm telling 6 bills have been passed out of 7 introduced in the Lok Sabha, and they have not participated. They are not allowing people like us to raise our questions in the Lok Sabha. They are not allowing us to put our concerns under Rule 377. No 0R at all. Let me tell you, I am an affected parliamentarian. My 0R question, my 0R issue had come, my Rule 377 had come, and 1-star question I had to put forth, I could not. Now, on 13th of August, let me tell you, I go back with a very heavy heart to my constituency. What face do I show to my people? Think of the parliamentarians cutting across party lines, coming from all over, and almost virtually doing nothing because of the antics of these people.
1: Okay.
0: And let me tell you, things are solved in the business advisory committee. If they want something, it has to be told in the business advisory committee, and we always follow the decisions taken in the business advisory committee.
1: Ma'am,
0: where, you know,
1: I'm short of time.
0: Political parties are present.
1: I'm short of time. I want to give Manikam Tagore therefore a chance to rebut what you said. Manikam Tagore, Aparijita Sarangi is saying very clearly, this disruption that you're causing.

0: pausing is a tactic you're using, A, because you don't want to perhaps allow Parliament to function. You're worried about delimitation bill coming in. The government is keen to bring in that legislative agenda. So you're using Amit Shah's non-appearance in Parliament as a tactic to disrupt Parliament, thereby preventing question hour, zero hour, taking place, no discussion on bills. A final quick answer, Manikam.
1: That's an excuse.
2: I'll request my learned colleague to meet Amit Shah ji, to ask him to come to Parliament tomorrow, and in the question hour, when he let him stand up and make a statement on the Delhi Jantar Mantar attack by the Delhi police, then we will continue with the question hour. There is no problem in it, and then let the Parliamentary Affairs Minister stand up and say that there is a 30-minute discussion we are allowing on the Chanda Chori issue of Ayodhya temple. Things are resolved. She should tell to the Parliamentary Affairs Minister Kiran Rijju, who has the habit of shouting, and to Mr. Amit Shah, because her zero were important, her question is important, her 3377 is important, for me also it is important. But Home Minister of India, when they are beating up, the Delhi police has treated our children like they treated so badly the young girls and girl children.
0: Have you changed your goalpost, Mr. Tagore? You first wanted Dharmendra Pradhan's resignation. No. That happened. Now you want Amit Shah to appear. Is this the next step? You want to, in some way or the other, as I said, keep this session boiling. Because you don't want to get into delimitation, other legislation.
2: We are very clear. We had three demands. And we are very clear, Leader of Opposition Rahul Gandhiji articulated very well that there are three demands we are making it. One is Pradhan, second is Mr. Amit Shah's 20th, first day of the Parliament, right, that it happened. The violence happened on the students on first day of the Parliament. Our demand is very clear. And then Chanda Chori happened earlier. But we are very clear that we want discussion on that Chanda Chori.
0: Okay.
2: We want the statement of Amit Shah on Delhi police violence in Jantar Mantar. What is wrong in it?
0: I'm going to leave it at that. Clearly, there is no sign. Therefore, it appears from what I'm hearing from both of you to an immediate end to the logjam, since at least for now, the Home Minister seems unwilling for whatever reason to come and make that statement on what happened on July 20th. Thank you both, though, very much for joining me here on my face-off. Thank you.
2: Thank you.
3: Okay, let's take a break at this point. When we return, an India Today impact. After we exposed last night the cracks that have developed in the Kanpur-Lucknow Expressway, NHAI steps in, takes tough action. A detailed story on the other side. You're watching the news today. The one primetime show in this country that puts the news above the noise.

0: Welcome back. Let's turn to an India Today impact. A day after we reported the condition of the newly opened Kanpur-Lucknow Expressway, the National Highways Authority of India has stepped in and cracked the whip. It is taking many measures, it says, including issuing a notice to declare PNC Infratech as a non-performer. They were the ones handling this project. The company will now carry out repair of the affected stretch at its own cost. It was also being fined 2% of its performance security as penalty. The NHAI is starting debarment proceedings for up to 3 years against the responsible personnel. The expressway is undergoing, remember, a fifth repair within 20 days of its inauguration. The six-lane, 63-kilometer expressway was built at a cost of approximately 4,200 crore rupees, but the poor quality of work has taken the sheen of this entire project. Okay, let's turn to our continuing focus on stories of the state of education on the ground, our real Get Real India story. Today's a story from Changapur Primary School in Sitapur in UP have raised concerns over the quality of midday meals that are being served to children. Viral videos now show watery vegetable curry with hardly any vegetables and burnt rotis being served to students. The school principal has been suspended following the incident. Take a look at tonight's Get Real India story.
1: This video is viral on the internet. What you see is the midday meal that was served to children at a government primary school in Sitapur, Uttar Pradesh. The images force the administration to step in.
2: ये प्रकरण ब्लॉक महमूदाबाद से संबंधित है और प्राथमिक विद्यालय चंगापुर है वहां पर और वहां का प्रधान अध्यापक का लापरवाही के कारण मतलब ऐसे घटना घटित हुई जब ये प्रकरण सोशल मीडिया के माध्यम से हम लोगों 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
1: While the principal was suspended, the cook was expelled. To prevent such negligence, the administration has directed block education officers and block development officers to visit schools regularly to supervise quality of midday meals. With Arvind Mohan Mishra, Bureau Report, India Today.
0: Why are we showing you these stories? We're showing you these stories because it is my belief that these stories are the only way you can expose what's gone wrong with the education system on the ground. If this is the kind of midday meals that are going to be served in schools, how do you really expect children to have a fair opportunity at improving the quality of education and ensuring proper attendance in school? These are the real questions, my friends, that need to be asked of those in power. And I promise you, we will continue to raise those questions. This country's future depends on the quality of education, especially at primary level. Thanks for watching. You stay well, stay safe. Good night, Shubhratri. Jai Hind. Namaskar.

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2: एक हिंट तो देते, हिंट बड़े आराम से.
3: Suzlon, good energies that work.
4: Good evening, you're watching News Track with me, Maria Shakil. At a time when the government was facing pressure and student protests and public anger over NEET paper leak and exam-related issues, Prime Minister Narendra Modi reached out through an outreach video aimed at reassuring young people. However, the video was briefly restricted by Meta on Facebook. That triggered a larger debate over accountability, content moderation, and the responsibilities of social media companies operating in India. The controversy brought Meta under intense scrutiny. The company's global team met Meta officials today and is scheduled for another round of discussions. Earlier, Meta representatives appeared before the parliamentary panel which sought an apology from Mark Zuckerberg over the brief removal of Prime Minister Modi's video from Facebook. The panel also warned that failure to address the issue could lead to questions over the company's legal protections, including its safe harbor status under the IT Act. But the big development now is that Meta chief Mark Zuckerberg has apologized. According to Meta sources, Zuckerberg has expressed regret over issues involving child sexual abuse material content, deepfakes and operational errors on the platform. Meta also said that Meta acknowledged concerns over paid promotions, boosting of certain categories of content, and has admitted its mistakes. Meta has expressed regret and assured that corrective measures would be taken. The larger question now remains, how much responsibility should global technology platforms bear for the content they amplify and the systems they control? Before I bring in the guests, here's a report.
5: Friends,
6: a video featuring Prime Minister Narendra Modi was briefly removed from Meta-owned Facebook, triggering a fresh confrontation between the government and the tech giant. The issue was raised during a high-level meeting between the IT ministry and Meta's global leadership on Wednesday. Joel Kaplan, who heads the company's public policy division, was also part of the meet. The Meta global team later met IT Minister Ashwini Vaishnaw in the national capital. And right after the two meetings, the ministry said Meta CEO Mark Zuckerberg has apologized and acknowledged lapses linked to child sexual abuse material, deepfake content and errors in platform operations. The government also said Meta admitted that significant resources had been spent to promote certain categories of content and expressed regret over the shortcomings. Not just that, Meta's chief global affairs officer said he has apologized to the IT minister on behalf of Meta over the error that resulted in the restriction of PM Modi's post. Earlier, a parliamentary panel had given Meta a three-day deadline for an apology over the removal of the Prime Minister's video. The panel had warned that Facebook's safe harbor protection could come under review, potentially increasing the company's legal responsibility in India.
7: Zuckerberg ko jo hai 3 din ke andar maafi mangni hogi. Yadi maafi nahi mangenge to unke upar jo jitne bhi social media platform hai unko jo safe harbor diya hua hai humne jiska ki wo galat fayda uthate hain safe harbor khatam kar denge.
6: The scrutiny also comes amid growing concerns over child safety. The National Commission for Protection of Child Rights has ordered a probe into reports alleging that Instagram advertisements facilitated access to child sexual abuse material. The stakes were high for Meta, and an apology seemed inevitable. Why? Because India is among Meta's largest markets, with an estimated 57 crore WhatsApp users, 48 crore Instagram users, and 40 crore Facebook users. The company's India operations are driven by digital advertising, WhatsApp business ecosystem, and Reels monetization. Meta has apologized, but the government's message is clear. Global platforms operating in India must comply with Indian laws. For big tech, it is a reminder that the world's largest digital market is also becoming one of its toughest regulatory battlegrounds. With Shivangi Sharma and Piyush Mishra, Bureau Report, India Today.
4: So Meta's global team is in Delhi and they have been summoned tomorrow as well. They have been asked to explain as to how Prime Minister's video was temporarily removed. Is this a one-off technical glitch or does it expose deeper structural problems in how global platforms moderate content for India, which is the world's largest democracy and Meta's biggest market? Joining me on the show tonight, Sanjay Sahai, founder and director, TechnoPro, former advisor, Maharashtra cyber security and AI expert, Jitin Jain, cyber security expert, Dr. Pavan Duggal, advocate of the Supreme Court, someone who is seen as an expert in the cyber security. Dr. Duggal, I'm going to begin with you. The Parliament Standing Committee has given a diktat that this has to be seen as an apology, which has to come in, an unqualified apology, or face the loss of safe harbour under Section 79. As a cyber law expert, sir, if that immunity is withdrawn, what does Meta become in the eyes of Indian law? Still an intermediary or a full publisher liable for every post?
5: First and foremost, let me begin by saying that the exclusion of statutory exemption from legal liability is not dependent on giving apology or not. It is by way of operation of law. Section 79 IT Act says, please comply with my conditions, comply with the law, exercise due diligence, do not abet in the commission of any offense. And lo and behold, I will not make you liable for third-party data. Hmm. But the moment you don't fulfill any of these conditions, you become completely liable. So first and foremost, a clarification. The law says the moment you did not comply, you automatically lost your statutory exemption from legal liability. So that's not dependent on apology. Number two, the law is silent on apology. In fact, apology has no role in the eyes of law. Mm. The moment you lost your exemption from legal liability, you cease to be an intermediary. That being so, you are like a normal publisher, a normal transmitter, a normal broadcaster who's going to be liable for all the third-party data or information that's going to be disseminated, published, or made available by you on your particular platform. That means the Pandora's box is going to open up. New litigation, both in terms of civil liability and also criminal liability, is going to be coming up. Yes. That is, in effect, the legal consequence of losing a statutory exemption from legal liability. And if India accepts a so-called apology and does nothing, it gives a wrong impression to the entire world. It tells the world, wow, we are a wonderful country. You come, you do whatever you want to do. You come and say a five-letter word, S-O-R-R-Y, and we are good to go. It doesn't work like this. We need to give a strong message to intermediaries. Guys, your intermediaries' honeymoon under the cyber law, which has been going on for the last one decade, needs to be over. We are now serious in terms of implementing and enforcing the law, and you choose not to comply, and you face the consequences of law. That is a message that must go loud and clear. Apology will have no role in this exercise.
4: And interestingly, what government sources are saying, that safe harbour under IT Act is not applicable. They have said it clearly that Meta has regretted its mistakes. And this is, of course, with regards to the deepfake content and errors and, of course, the child sexual abuse content. So, Sanjay Sahai, from a pure systems and architecture perspective, how does a company of Meta's scale and AI capability allow a verified post of the Prime Minister of India to stay down for nearly 5 hours? What does that tell us about their escalation protocols and human-in-the-loop systems?
8: So, leave the legality part of it and coming to purely technological and algorithm part of it. So, it seems on the face value that they are not in full control of the algorithm. And why I am saying so? That once there was a firing in Christchurch and some of the right radicals, they shot down some 40-odd people. And Meta's algorithm, your Facebook primarily, they could not catch that when the videos were subjected to AI intelligence and variety of other things. As far as the algorithm goes, it looks very fanciful from the top. But actually, whether it's able to handle all the granular details and inconsistencies of the granular details, that comes to question. And primarily we related to the Prime Minister's post. If it has happened because of a technical glitch, that will not be the only technical glitch which would be happening. And his post also would have gone as a normal post, and some technical glitch or otherwise, or might be, it is a part of the normal algorithm bias or what, in whichever manner. So that has broadly what has happened. So these issues crop up not only in India, it crops all over the world. So it's just that if the pressure of the government is there, then they will be more, they will be literally putting their heads on this particular job, and the Indian content will get its due. And it's not only Prime Minister posts, large amount of other posts which keep appearing on the meta, which is objectionable and which the algorithm is not able to catch. Primarily, the issue is all these companies are not audited on the part of the algorithm, on the input control and the output control, besides which I don't think it is, it becomes extremely difficult to get any control. And as far as Pawan is talking about with the legal thing, I think we should not get into this regret and pardon and sorry and all that. And parliamentary committee, I don't think they are not the right persons to ask for apology. It has to go through the government, and METI has been following it, and quite rightly so.
4: Okay, so Jitin, you know, is META then, in a way, treating India as just another large market? And will these moves by the METI ministry actually send that clear message that if India is your biggest market, because we are also the biggest democracy, an action of this nature is not acceptable? Because we have seen in the past, Mark Zuckerberg has appeared and has been summoned by other parliaments across the world as well, and in which he had to appear in person and explain as to how his big tech company is operating.
9: See, Maria, you know, in my opinion, there are two issues here. The first is to deal with the immediate issue of the influence of social media platforms and takedown of content of Prime Minister. You see, you would agree that big tech today controls more attention than the, you know, news broadcasters or news publishers ever did in our history. They control more attention. And with that power should come great accountability and immense responsibility. And that responsibility and accountability cannot be outsourced to algorithm. You cannot say that this happened because of algorithm glitch without being transparent about how that algorithm was trained or how, what did algorithm flag, what were the reasons. And why I'm saying this, that I'm more cute, if it is actually algorithm glitch. See, algorithms are developed by humans, trained by humans, you know, curated by humans, and then, you know, they are corrected by humans. If Meta has never said that whether it was an algorithmic glitch or there was any human intervention involved at all at any stage, I'm more curious to know if there was any sort of human intervention involved in restricting or taking down that particular post, both in restricting or both in terms of visibility or both in terms of restoring. So that, you know, this kind of transparency will bring better accountability and trust. Second, you see, you will apologize and get away. You will apologize whenever you like and you don't like. In some geographies, you'll apologize. In some geographies, you'll comply with the law. In some geographies, you don't give a hoot. So these social media platforms today have become the new public square. You know, they are the places where people consume news, people watch content, people see the things happening first. And that is why these platforms cannot behave like private kingdoms. And you see, in this digital age, whoever controls the visibility controls the narrative. And whoever controls the narrative will have power to influence the democracy and democratic processes. This has happened today when some protest was going on, Prime Minister was trying to connect with audience. What if this issue would have happened just 48 hours before the election or 24 hours before the election? You know, you have then power to change the entire electoral outcome of the world's biggest democratic exercise. And see, one thing is that it happened. You restricted the post. Another thing is that it took more than 5.5 hours to restore the post of an elected prime minister of one of the world's biggest democracy and which is your biggest market in the world. That speaks volumes about their processes. And why I'm telling you, you buy an AC fridge or a TV today, everybody has got a helpline. Even a Kirana store today has a number where you can call and order something and complain. These people with billions of dollars of revenue coming from this country, forget about taxes and, you know, this grievance officer and all. There is no mobile number you can call if there's an emergency, like somebody wants to commit suicide, as Sir rightly said about...
4: In the absence of that helpline is a valid point. Valid point. I think, and also, I agree with Dr. Duggal that SORRY is not good enough. Then, Dr. Duggal, the amended IT rules now have stricter obligations on synthetically generated information. Do these rules give the government real teeth against platforms like Meta? Or are there still major enforcement gaps when the content is AI-generated rather than purely user-uploaded?
5: The unfortunate news is that the IT rules 2026 do not give any teeth to the government. The biggest problem with these amended rules is that there is no legal consequences should you choose to not comply. The only consequence will be that you will be stripped of your statutory exemption from legal liability. But then the last 25 years of the Indian cyber law has shown that not any company has been prosecuted for loss of statutory exemption from legal liability. The problem in the IT rules 2026 is that you've asked people to go ahead and label AI content as generated by AI, but you've not defined the consequences for non-compliance with this law. So I think going forward, the answer is very, very clear. Intermediaries today are all using AI. That being so, they cease to be intermediaries. They become publishers, transmitters, broadcasters. And that being so, they are not amenable to the statutory exemption from legal liability by virtue of the definition under Section 21W of the IT Act. Hmm. And that being so, intermediaries have realized India doesn't have a dedicated law on AI, so they want to just go and push the envelope as much as they can. They know ultimately they will have to come back and comply, but there's no harm taking a chance. That being so, I think India has a lot of homework to do. We not only need to come up with a new law on AI, specifically a law on AI accountability, but more significantly, India needs to come up with the new rules under Section 87, read with Section 79, IT Act, defining the new age due diligence in today's scenario for intermediaries. And number three, whatever your existing provisions of law are, please enforce them. If the biggest Meta company can just say sorry and walk away with this kind of a contravention, it's going to speak very, very poorly of the Indian system. Further, it's going to actually lead to erosion of the confidence of the people in the intrinsic ability of the law. Just because you are a very big corporation, you said sorry, and the law said, oh, I accept your sorry, I don't proceed against you. That argument does not cut ice. It has to go logically to the law, normal conclusion. And further, I think all the intermediaries need to see this as a wake-up call. They can't say, look, I can keep on trying my luck, keep on pushing the envelope, and once if I'm unsuccessful, I'll say sorry and I'll come and comply. That argument does not now is available on the table. And therefore, the quicker, stricter action is taken by Indian authorities and the Indian government in this regard, the better it's going to be. India is bang on its target. After a long time, you've come up with a case where you found an intermediary on a sticky wicket. Please take it to its logical conclusion and have more sanity in the intermediary ecosystem. Otherwise, it still continues to be a wild, wild west ecosystem. As far as intermediaries are concerned, they are a law into themselves. They don't provide any effective remedies to users. People like you and me, my videos or your videos get off. We have no remedies like this. Further, the grievance officer never listens. The grievance redressal mechanism is an utter failure of the IT rule. And therefore, we need to move forward.
4: Yes, and you know, what we are seeing play out with Meta, Sanjay Sahai, played out with Twitter a few years ago. And at that time, remind us how realistically was enforcement done? You know, at that time, we had heard a lot about, you know, these methods being taken, these steps being taken. What happened then? And have lessons been learned to deal with another big tech company who has similar role? They are intermediaries.
8: I'll just clarify. See, what happened with Twitter was more of a show value. There are two things which is completely missing in our IT social media ecosystem. One is primarily is that the rules are never formulated. Mm-hmm. If the rules are formulated, they don't have teeth. And what is even more conspicuous is that the enforcement machinery is totally missing. So what happened of the Twitter case? We are just unaware of it, and it never came to the limelight. And broadly, what happened that few of the law enforcement officers or some sort of people calling and news making around, all these things happen. Pure on the technical legal side, nothing happens. Now you talk about Meta. Meta is not doing it for the first time. They have handled things of this nature any number of times, and all across the globe, it is not restricted to India. This all of this Brexit business and Cambridge Analytica, the whole thing happened because of Meta. And Meta had very clearly written in the mail that they don't have that information, which later leaked out and led to huge, a very big scandal. Then you talk about the congressional hearing. There was a congressional hearing of, I think, four of these companies.
4: Yes.
8: And
4: yes.
8: In that congressional hearing, all these people were literally fixed in the dock. And finally, the U.S. Congress did not do anything about it. The beauty of the whole thing is when Meta's CEO, he was called for a parliamentary hearing in the United Kingdom. He did not even appear. The crux of the matter is that they have unassailable data power with them and literally control billions and billions of people. Their systems are unknown, their algorithms are unknown, and whatever anybody might say, their algorithms are creaky. And I think at that
4: point. But
8: Sanjay Sai,
4: when you say that algorithms are unknown, isn't that an advantage? Because if algorithms become predictable, then you can fix algorithm. You know how, yes, how a platform will react and the how the relationship with the content and the platform will be playing out.
8: See, I'll tell you, if there are n number of data points, then you can operate. If you have millions of data points, billions of variables versus billions of variables, then it needs a totally different level of, I think, investment and clarity, and that also on a day-to-day basis to keep improving and iterating upon it so that you are able to follow the laws in 182 or 192 countries. They try their level best to do it the face value. The GDPR has failed. All the laws in this world have failed. Even the California Privacy Act has failed. Hmm. So what the government does, that they take a few of these cases and a few landmark judgments, and they tell it to the world that everything is done, everything is hunky-dory. And these guys at a couple of places pay a few million dollars, and they're fine with it. They're running $3 trillion, $4 trillion companies. Till today, there has nothing been done to these people, which has literally taken them to the dock, and they have felt the heat in any country whatsoever.
4: Then what should be done?
8: The laws are there. The government of India needs to enforce.
4: Okay.
8: They have their systems and apparatus here,
4: okay,
8: which is under our territorial jurisdiction.
4: I'll bring in Jitin now. Jitin, do you see a pattern here? WhatsApp usernames paused over fraud risks, deep fakes targeting the Prime Minister. Now this video takedown where Meta's global product decisions keep colliding with India's cybercrime and public order realities.
9: Maria, there is only one law in India, that is the law of jungle. Or inko lagta hai ki these people can get away with anything and everything. I'll give you three simple examples. They refused to ban Pakistani handles which were instigating riots and the violence in the streets of national capital during the farmer protest, saying that there's a freedom of expression, we will take time. Same company bans thousands of accounts, including the account of a sitting US president when there was the slightest violence on Capitol Hill where not even a single life was lost. So that's called double standards. That's called opaque democracy within a particular boardroom. So let's not talk about free speech with this country. They're completely for-profit companies. Second, these companies, the screenshots of Twitter's dashboard were leaked in the market. You know what it showed? They put shadow ban on people so that their contents are not visible. They amplify content by taking money, which they accepted in a letter today, that you pay money and you can give it in the form of an ad, and we amplify the content. You ban and restrict the content by putting shadow ban and all those sort of stuff. So once you are in the business of amplification and restriction, you are no more a third party platform, you are a publisher, and this whole safe harbor protection is gone anyways. But second, there is no power in Indian law except the only power in Section 69, where you can ban a particular platform on national security grounds if they don't comply with the government orders and the public order guidelines. There is no graded enforcement mechanism or graded punishment. I mean, there is no provision to, let's say, put $1 million penalty on Twitter or Meta. There is no provision to put one-day ban. There is no provision to put, let's say, that you will not onboard any new user for 1 month. There is nothing in the law. We are trying to operate by making some rules which are outside the law. So the best solution right now today is to create a law which is agile, which can put graded punishment based on the acts you do. Second, the problem with our society is that we want transparency, we want accountability, we want responsibility, but for a particular political party. Look at the Nishikant Dubey statement that agar aapne 90 hours ke andar, if you don't apologize, then we will withdraw the safe harbor protection and the floodgates of FIR will come on CSAM, child abuse and all those things. If you apologize, then these gates will be closed. What nonsense. I mean, for CSAM, you will not have the same approach of apology and then punishment. Will you not have same approach for the AI and deepfakes? But you want apology for a political post. I think we should maintain the same standards for the content modification, regardless of political ideology, whether it is prime minister or leader of opposition or this political platforms like Cockroach Party or whatever, or Tehsin Poonawalla. If anybody faces restriction without the power of law or a court order, these platforms must be punished, because today a party A is in power, tomorrow will be party B. But this power of these platforms to interfere in our elections for an American deep state or anything, what they did in Nepal or Bangladesh, the day is not far that we will absolutely be in no positions to enforce any sort of law during our elections on this platform.
4: That's very alarmist.
9: And that is why I say that all political parties must come together and frame a very comprehensive law to deal with these big tech companies.
4: Okay, this is very alarmist, but Dr. Duggal has been highlighting that as well. So I'll give you 30 seconds, Dr. Duggal. Please, let's wrap up this conversation.
5: The only wrap-up message is, India, wake up to enforce your law. Your law automatically now gives you a wonderful handle to take action against one of your biggest intermediaries. Clarify the law. Guys, you cannot be a law unto yourself. You cannot be arbitrary. You lose your exemption. Face your exposure to legal remedies. And finally, let's ultimately give a message of more due diligence and compliance to all intermediaries. And finally, please empower the hands of the users. Please do away with your grievance redressal mechanisms and make effective remedies made available. You don't need to be a prime minister of the country to get a remedy. A lay person, a common citizen, can get equal remedies under the doors of the intermediaries.
4: I think that's
9: Maria,
4: the right...
9: Sorry to intervene.
4: Yes,
9: but
4: please.
9: But the safe harbor is gone anyway today. Today in the Bombay High Court judgment in Nitin Gadkari case, they have allowed him to sue Meta and other big tech platforms. So safe harbor is gone, at least in this case, and that is a beginning that now you will see many celebrities and many politicians start suing these platforms for criminal damages.
4: Sanjay sir, you want to do... You get 30 seconds, yeah, or should I give you 10 seconds only? Yes, please.
8: Yeah, yeah. Whatever Jitin is saying in Brexit and in US polls 2016, all these things have already been done. So I think it and a repeat is happening in so many places we are not aware. A social media act and an AI act is a necessity with all rules which should come within 3 months' time and enforcement capability with the Indian police and investigative agencies.
4: Absolutely.
8: Should have.
4: Wake up call is the message coming in from this panel. So thank you so much, Dr. Duggal, Sanjay Sahai and Jitin Jain for this conversation. That's all from me on this edition of NewsTrack. Thanks so much for watching.

0: the time. It's mere lip service that is paid instead of concrete action. This city, this country, is no country for women.
1: At the end of Ramlila Maidan, none other but Anna Hazare as the next poster boy. These visuals right there symbolize what this movement is all about.
2: Rounds of tear gas, you can hear it right now. You can see the sense of panic. The government saying we understand the problem. We are trying to clean it up.
0: Preeti Chaudhary, India Today.

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1: What happens when a prison cell becomes the most powerful campaign office in a country? And while one political battle turns a jailed leader into a legend, another crisis thousands of kilometers away shows how borders can become weapons. Tonight, two stories that seem completely different but reveal the same truth about power. In Pakistan, prisoner number 804 was supposed to disappear into silence. Instead, Imran Khan's prison number became a political symbol. Then shift your gaze to Europe's southern edge, where tens of thousands suddenly crossed into Ceuta, raising difficult questions about migration and geopolitical leverage. One story is about political survival. The other is about strategic pressure. Hello and welcome. You're watching Statecraft with me, Geeta Mohan. All this and more, but first up, the headlines.
2: Former Bangladesh Prime Minister Sheikh Hasina addressed the international media from India, her first ever address since her ouster in 2024. Sheikh Hasina confirmed she will be returning back to Bangladesh. After U.S. Secretary of State Marco Rubio said there was progress in talks on the Strait of Hormuz, Iran's state media, IRIB, said ongoing talks between Iran and Oman over the Strait of Hormuz have nothing to do with the United States. Meanwhile, Israeli Prime Minister Benjamin Netanyahu rejected U.S. President Donald Trump's Board of Peace plan for Hamas's disarmament and Israel's withdrawal from the Gaza Strip. As U.S. mediated talks between Israel and Lebanon resume in Rome, an explosive device detonated in the occupied village of Majdel Zon, injuring Israeli soldiers. At least 8 bodies could be seen at a railway station in Brovary after a Russian missile strike on a logistics facility in the Kiev region overnight. Abdul Al-Sayed, a progressive public health advocate, has won the Democratic nomination for the U.S. Senate, overcoming more than $60 million in campaign spending, mostly from pro-Israel groups.
1: Amid reports of Iran and Oman closing in on an agreement for opening a safe passage in the Strait of Hormuz, an Indian merchant vessel was hit by a projectile in the Red Sea. Indian-flagged cargo ship MSV Fares Noor Olia, which was hit by a projectile in the Red Sea, capsized and sunk. However, all 14 members, including 13 Indian nationals, were rescued by the Yemeni Coast Guard and brought to the port of Mocha. Yemen's internationally recognized government has condemned the attack and blamed the Houthis for the attack. It said the attack was a flagrant violation of international law and international maritime law rules and a direct threat to the security and safety of navigation and freedom of trade in international waterways. Union Shipping Minister of India Sarbanand Sonowal, in a post on X, has condemned the unprovoked attack on the defenseless merchandise sailing vessel. The Indian government has instructed the Director General Maritime Administration, that's DGMA, to take immediate steps in coordination with all agencies to ensure the absolute security of Indian seafarers in the region and provide all necessary assistance to the rescued crew. Indian External Affairs Ministry has also issued a statement condemning the attack. It said the Indian Embassy in Riyadh is closely monitoring the situation and proactively coordinating with Yemeni authorities for the safe passage of the crew. After U.S.-imposed blockade of Iranian ports, the IRGC Navy claimed to have completely blocked the Strait of Hormuz, contrary to U.S. military claims that traffic in the strait is moving. To exert maximum pressure on U.S. and its allies in West Asia, Iran-backed Houthis now have imposed a naval blockade in the other side, in Red Sea. But the blockade is against Saudi Arabia, and the Houthis have warned that no ships would be allowed to load or unload at Saudi ports, potentially blocking Saudi oil exports and choking off an additional 7% of global oil supply. But it remains unclear why an Indian-flagged ship was attacked in the Red Sea if the blockade is against Saudis. This isn't just about an Indian commercial vessel which sunk in the Red Sea. It is about what its sinking could mean for global trade, energy supplies, and India's economic interests. As attacks spread across the Red Sea, one of the world's most critical maritime corridors is becoming increasingly vulnerable. Why should this concern everyone? Shaurik Shaha with this report.
0: The war in West Asia has entered a dangerous new phase. And this time, India has been caught in the crossfire. An Indian-flagged cargo vessel, MSV Faize Nore Olia, has sunk off the coast of Yemen after being struck by a projectile near the Houthi-controlled port of Hodeidah. The ship was carrying 14 crew members, including 13 Indians. Thankfully, all of them were rescued by the Yemeni Navy and Coast Guard and are now safe. India has strongly condemned the attack, calling it deeply worrying and demanding an immediate end to attacks on commercial shipping in international waters. While no group has officially claimed responsibility, Yemen's government has blamed the Iran-backed Houthi rebels, saying the vessel was targeted using an explosives-laden boat. But this isn't just about one ship. The attack signals that the conflict has expanded beyond the Strait of Hormuz into another vital global trade route, the Red Sea. That matters because the Red Sea connects the Suez Canal to the Bab el-Mandeb Strait, one of the world's busiest maritime corridors. Every year, around 12 to 15% of global maritime trade, worth more than $1 trillion, passes through these waters. For India, the stakes are especially high. Nearly 80% of India's exports to Europe travel through the Red Sea, while almost one-third of India's imports also depend on this route. The region also carries around 90% of the undersea internet cables linking Europe and Asia, making it critical not just for trade, but for global digital connectivity. The attack on the Indian vessel comes just weeks after the Houthis announced a maritime blockade targeting Saudi Arabia. Since then, they have repeatedly attacked Saudi oil tankers, claiming the ships violated their blockade. That has forced many shipping companies to consider longer routes around Africa's Cape of Good Hope. Increasing fuel costs, insurance premiums, and delivery times. Energy experts warn that continued attacks in the Red Sea could tighten global oil supplies, disrupt liquefied natural gas shipments, and push energy prices even higher. For India, the consequences go beyond rising fuel costs. Indian seafarers are increasingly finding themselves on the front lines of a conflict they have no role in, simply because they crew commercial vessels moving through one of the world's most strategic waterways. Now, the big question is whether ongoing diplomatic efforts between the United States and Iran to reopen the Strait of Hormuz will also help calm the Red Sea. Until that happens, one thing is clear. The world's shipping lanes are becoming more dangerous, and India's trade, economy, and seafarers remain directly exposed to the growing conflict in West Asia. With Shaurik Shaha, Bureau Report, India Today Global.
1: Today marks 2 years since former Bangladesh Prime Minister Sheikh Hasina was ousted due to a student's uprising. She then flew to India. Today, she virtually addressed the international media from India. This is Hasina's first direct engagement with journalists since her removal from power. More in this report by Mahashweta Lala.
3: Years since the ouster of her government from Bangladesh, former Prime Minister Sheikh Hasina addressed first media conference from India. The address coincided with the anniversary of her ouster after a student-led uprising in 2024. She chose this day to announce her return to Bangladesh in December. This comes at the back of demands by the Tariq Rehman administration to extradite her to Bangladesh.
4: Whatever fate awaits me, I will return to my people. I cannot Stay away while my beloved countrymen are suffering. I know I may be detained, I may be sent to prison. They may try to enforce verdicts issued in fabricated cases, but fear cannot decide my duty to the people. My life moved beyond calculations of personal safety long ago.
3: The address comes amid reports of Bangladesh government seeking clarification from India over its position on Hasina's address. The displeasure was conveyed to the Indian High Commissioner in Dhaka, Dinesh Trivedi. Tariq Rehman's foreign affairs advisor, Humayun Kabir, said that allowing Hasina to speak on Indian soil would have a negative impact on the now mending ties between both the nations. Relations between India and Bangladesh have been strained after Hasina flew to India following her ouster. An interim government led by Muhammad Yunus that took charge after her ouster disbanded her political party, the Awami League, under an executive order issued under an anti-terror law. Hasina began her address by expressing despair over the current state of Bangladesh.
4: For the last 2 years, I've watched my beloved Bangladesh suffer. Fear has entered homes, workplaces, and campuses. This is not the Bangladesh we built. This is not the Bangladesh for which 3 million people sacrificed their lives in 1971.
3: The former Prime Minister said the 2024 students' protest that led to the downfall of her government was not peaceful. She alleged that organized groups were trying to turn students' movement into a violent political instrument.
4: It was not a peaceful student movement. From the beginning, my government tried to resolve the issue peacefully through dialogue, legal process, and patience. But behind the language of reform, organized groups were working to turn students' demand into violent political instrument. Genuine students were emotionally manipulated, while organized groups used their movement as cover for violence and regime change. Muhammad Yunus himself said this was a meticulously designed movement led by a mastermind.
3: Hasina has been sentenced to death by a tribunal in Dhaka and has been charged for ordering the use of lethal force in the crackdown on student protesters. Bangladesh's law minister, M. Asaduzzaman, said she will likely be arrested if she returns to Bangladesh. With Mahashweta Lala, Bureau Report, India Today.
1: Meet prisoner number 804. Pakistan wanted you to remember the number, not the man. Instead, the number became a movement and the man behind it, former Prime Minister Imran Khan. Today marks 3 years of Imran Khan in jail. If the plan was to make Pakistan forget him, somebody deserves a refund. Because the exact opposite happened. The man they tried to lock away now dominates Pakistan's politics without stepping outside a prison gate. Every attempt to silence him only makes people ask why he scares the system so much. Every restriction adds another layer to his story. Every month behind bars turns the politician into something bigger. Here's the strange part. How does a prisoner become stronger than the people who jailed him? And why has prisoner number 804 become the biggest political symbol in Pakistan? The idea behind the jail sentence looked simple. Remove Imran Khan from the political stage after he was ousted as Prime Minister through a parliamentary no-confidence vote in April 2022, which his supporters describe as an impeachment-like removal. After his 2022 ouster, authorities jailed Imran Khan to silence his opposition. Instead, the imprisonment backfired, transforming the former Prime Minister into a powerful symbol of resistance.

As a former prime minister, for many supporters, especially younger Pakistanis, he became the face of resistance. His imprisonment reinforced the belief that he challenged powerful forces and paid the price for it. That perception matters because politics isn't only about speeches, it is about stories. And Khan's story became far bigger than court cases. Every hero story needs an obstacle. Prison became his. Then came the crackdowns. PTI workers faced arrests. Leaders disappeared from public life. The party lost its election symbol. Demonstrations faced restrictions. Family meetings became difficult. Even court-approved visits became another battle. Did those measures weaken the movement? No, they strengthened its central message. Every blocked meeting raised another question. Every restriction made supporters wonder why so much effort went into controlling one prisoner. The harder the squeeze, the stronger the narrative became that the system feared him. It's a bit like trying to hide a giant spotlight with a bedsheet. The more you struggle, the more everyone notices where the light comes from. Then there's one number. Normally, a prison number is meant to erase identity. You're no longer a name. You're just a file. But 804 escaped the prison walls. It appeared on T-shirts, jerseys, merchandise, protest slogans, social media, political gatherings. A prison number became a political brand. Instead of reducing Khan to a number, supporters turned the number into a badge of resistance. That is a spectacular backfire. Then came another layer, questions over his health, concerns about his eyesight, reports of restricted medical access, tight limits on family visits. Amnesty International called for an end to his solitary confinement and demanded restored access to family, lawyers, and medical care. UN human rights experts also raised concerns over his detention conditions. Every new report added emotional weight. His suffering stopped looking private. It became political. Meanwhile, the ruling establishment faced an uncomfortable reality. Even leaders inside the ruling coalition admitted their calculations were wrong. They expected prison to weaken Khan's political position, to weaken his resolve. Instead, he refused deals, stayed in jail, and remained Pakistan's biggest opposition figure. That left the establishment trapped. Release him and he turns to politics. Keep him jailed and his legend keeps growing. So does every extra day behind bars make him harder to defeat? Based on the last 3 years, yes, because absence has become his greatest political weapon. When you're locked away, you don't make campaign mistakes. You don't lose debates. You don't dominate headlines for the wrong reasons. Supporters fill the silence with symbolism, and symbols travel farther than speeches. 3 years ago, Pakistan jailed a politician. Today, many supporters see something very different. Pakistan is experiencing significant political friction centered on Interior Minister Mohsin Naqvi, ally of Army Chief Field Marshal Asim Munir, amid claims of governance collapse, corruption scandals, institutional rifts, proposed restructuring, and rising youth unrest and economic instability across the country. Prisoner number 804, a slogan, a brand, a symbol. That's the biggest irony of this entire story. The prison sentence was supposed to close Imran Khan's political chapter. Instead, it wrote a new one. The state locked up the man, but every extra month behind those prison walls fed the myth. And history often shows one uncomfortable truth. It's far easier to jail a politician than it is to defeat a martyr. 60,000 people just crossed into Spain without ever stepping foot on mainland Europe. Sounds impossible, right? Coincidence or something being quietly orchestrated behind the scenes? Because this didn't look like a normal migration wave. It looked like a pressure test, a live experiment on Europe's borders unfolding in real time. So what really happened in Ceuta? Was Europe genuinely caught off guard, or was this a message sent on purpose? Did Morocco simply lose control, or was control never the point? And why are there reports saying that this was Washington and Tel Aviv's revenge on Spain? Let's decode one of the strangest and most suspicious geopolitical flashpoints of the year. First, where exactly did this happen? When headlines said migrants crossed from Morocco into Spain, they didn't mean Madrid or Barcelona.
They meant Ceuta, a tiny Spanish city on the North African coast. Along with Melilla, it forms the European Union's only land border with

Africa. Think of it as Europe living inside Africa. That tiny piece of geography suddenly became the center of a global political storm. Then came the shock. Over just 2 days, roughly 50 to 60,000 migrants entered Ceuta. Most didn't climb fences. They swam around them or walked along the shoreline. A city of about 84,000 people suddenly faced a human wave almost as large as its own population. Reception centers collapsed under the pressure. Spain deployed the military. At least 72 people lost their lives. But here's something obvious. How did tens of thousands cross so easily? The first answer came from Spain's own legal system. Early in July, Spain's Supreme Court narrowed the use of the so-called hot returns. If someone climbed a border fence, authorities could send them straight back. But if they reached Ceuta by sea, officials had to process them through normal immigration and asylum procedures. In simple terms, the route changed the rules. Swim in, and you couldn't be immediately pushed back. Word spread fast. Smuggling networks and social media amplified the message. Suddenly, swimming looked like the smarter option. But hold on. A legal ruling explains why people wanted to cross. It doesn't explain why tens of thousands crossed on the exact same weekend. That brings us to Morocco. Now, multiple news reports said Moroccan security forces allegedly eased enforcement around key crossing points. Some news reports cited migrants who claimed border guards simply let them pass. Morocco rejected the accusation and blamed misinformation and trafficking networks. So why do many analysts still believe the timing mattered? Because the crisis was not only about migration, but also about long-standing geopolitical tensions over Western Sahara. Morocco currently controls most of Western Sahara, a disputed territory claimed by Polisario Front, which seeks independence and is supported by Algeria. This rivalry has shaped North African politics for decades, with Morocco and Algeria backing opposing sides. Spain is also involved indirectly. In 2022, Spain shifted its position by supporting Morocco's autonomy plan for Western Sahara, which improved relations between Madrid and Rabat. However, in July this year, Spanish Prime Minister Pedro Sanchez visited Algeria to strengthen energy ties and secure gas supplies, which Algeria welcomed but Morocco viewed with suspicion. Although Spain did not abandon Morocco, the Diplomatic Balancing Act created tensions. Many analysts believe the Ceuta migration surge was interpreted as a signal of leverage. Morocco demonstrated that it can influence migration flows into Europe when political relations become strained. Then the story became even bigger. Where do Trump and Israel fit in? After the crisis erupted, Israel's UN representative criticized Spain's presence in Ceuta and Melilla, echoing Morocco's long-standing argument. At the same time, the US State Department sharply criticized Sanchez over migration, adding to existing tensions after Spain criticized Israel's actions in Gaza and refused US access to Spanish bases for strikes on Iran. That fueled speculation online that Washington and Tel Aviv welcomed Morocco's pressure campaign because it embarrassed Sanchez. But speculation is not proof. There is no public evidence that the United States or Israel coordinated the border surge with Morocco. What is clear is that the crisis supported several political narratives at once. Morocco demonstrated its leverage. Critics of Sanchez gained fresh ammunition. Spain faced pressure from multiple directions. And who paid the price? Not politicians, migrants did. At least 72 people died trying to reach Ceuta. Thousands became pieces on a geopolitical chessboard where governments argued over territory, energy, diplomacy, and influence. Europe also learned a painful lesson. When border security depends on another country's cooperation, that cooperation becomes leverage. Turn the tap off, migration slows. Turn the tap on, Europe scrambles. So was this simply a border breakdown? Partly. Was it also geopolitical pressure? The timing, the diplomatic backdrop, and Morocco's strategic leverage point strongly in that direction. The Ceuta crisis wasn't just about migration. It was about Western Sahara. It was about Algeria. It was about Europe's dependence on Morocco. And it showed, once again, that in modern geopolitics, borders aren't just lines on a map. Sometimes they're bargaining chips.
That's all in this edition of Stagecraft. But before we go, North Korea has revived a controversial summer tradition. As a severe heat wave grips the Korean Peninsula, state media is reporting that the supreme leader, Kim Jong-un himself, has once again encouraged people to eat dog meat soup, describing it as a nutritious way to cope with extreme temperatures. The recommendations come even as neighboring South Korea moves toward a nationwide ban on the dog meat trade, highlighting the stark contrast between the two countries. With that, it's goodbye from me. Take care.

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2: Hi there, you're watching India Today. My name is Harshit Ahuja. As always, let's begin the bulletin with a quick look at the top headlines. Meta chief Mark Zuckerberg apologizes to government over child sex abuse content. Their global affairs chief also apologizes over removal of Prime Minister's video on Facebook. Jharkhand government officials hold talks with students at protest site. Chief Minister Hemant Soren assures concrete solution over irregularities in exams. In an exclusive conversation with India Today, activist Sonam Wangchuk says protesters were not misguided as Prime Minister called them and their anger was genuine. He also expressed disappointment with all political parties. Rahul Gandhi meets Gen Z protesters and rakes up controversy over abuses hurled at Prime Minister Modi. The leader of opposition tells protesters to not apologize to anybody. BJP hits back, asks why Rahul is mum over protests happening in Jharkhand. Two years after her removal, ex-Bangladesh Prime Minister Sheikh Hasina says she will return to Dhaka in some time in December. She also accused Mohammed Yunus of orchestrating regime change in 2024. Vijay government tables its first budget, makes big promises to women and Gen Z. TVK accuses previous DMK government of siphoning off funds. Leader of opposition Uday Nidhi calls the budget an absolute zero. On the 7th anniversary of Article 370 abrogation, Prime Minister Modi hails transformation. Protests erupt in Jammu and Kashmir. Chief Minister Omar Abdullah reiterates demand for restoration of statehood. U.S. Republican lawmaker calls India's FCRA bill an attack on Christians, says proposed changes would allow the Indian government to take over churches and religious charities. Day after mid-air turbulence injures 17 passengers, Air India appoints a new CEO and managing director.

0: Starting with some breaking news, just hours after Sheikh Hasina's presser in the national capital, attempts made to set fire to Bangladeshi cricketer Shakib Al Hasan's home. Unidentified people vandalized windows and tried to ignite the former Bangladesh captain's house hours after he joined a media interaction addressed by Sheikh Hasina. The Bangladeshi Awam League has said that a grisly patrol bomb attack took place at the residence of Bangladesh's celebrated cricket icon and their captain in Shakib Al Hasan. Those are visuals, viewers, on your screen of the attack that took place on Shakib Al Hasan's home. Let me bring in Geeta, my colleague, for more on this. Geeta, no coincidence, right, that the attack takes place just hours after Sheikh Hasina broke her silence, addressed that press conference nearly 2 years after the regime change and since she left Bangladesh.
1: Well, that's right. This is a big story that's now breaking on our channel. Shakib Al Hasan, a cricketer known to be close to Awami League, particularly Prime Minister, former Prime Minister Sheikh Hasina, had in fact participated in that press conference in what turned out to be a very light moment earlier in the evening when he was asked to join and somebody informed that he's actually going to play a match and therefore he's sending a recorded message has now turned out to be rather grim in terms of consequences for having been a part of that that address, that press conference, wherein reports now coming in of his ancestral home having been set ablaze. So serious repercussions and consequences for having gone ahead and supported Sheikh Hasina in that press conference that took place this evening. We also know that, the Bangladesh Foreign Ministry has reacted to that press conference saying that and expressing regret over the fact that who they call a fugitive in India was allowed to hold a press conference. But this is a direct consequence that we are seeing. Shakib Al Hasan, a very well-known, renowned cricketer, very, very open when it comes to his political views and position and standing, now is bearing the brunt for what he did earlier this evening.
0: Hold on with us, Geeta. Let's also give our viewers a proper overview of what exactly they may have missed and what exactly happened in that press brief. Again, it was announced just a couple of days back that she will be addressing this press conference in the national capital. A huge breakaway from what's been the thing with her, which is keeping silent. Now, on a day which marked 2 years since she fled from Bangladesh and was ousted due to the students' uprising. Sheikh Hasina then flew, remember, to India. Today, she virtually addressed the international media from India. This is Hasina's first direct engagement, remember, with journalists since her removal from power. More in this report by the India Today desk.
2: Years since the ouster of her government from Bangladesh, former Prime Minister Sheikh Hasina addressed first media conference from India. The address coincided with the anniversary of her ouster after a student-led uprising in 2024. She chose this day to announce her return to Bangladesh in December. This comes at the back of demands by the Tariq Rehman administration to extradite her to Bangladesh.
3: Whatever fate awaits me, I will return to my people. I cannot stay away while my beloved countrymen are suffering. I know I may be detained, I may be sent to prison. They may try to enforce verdicts issued in fabricated cases, but fear cannot decide my duty to the people. My life moves beyond calculations of personal safety long ago.
2: The address comes amid reports of Bangladesh government seeking clarification from India over its position on Hasina's address. The displeasure was conveyed to the Indian High Commissioner in Dhaka, Dinesh Trivedi. Tariq Rehman's foreign affairs advisor, Humayun Kabir, said that allowing Hasina to speak on Indian soil would have a negative impact on the now mending ties between both the nations. Relations between India and Bangladesh have been strained after Hasina flew to India following her ouster. An interim government led by Muhammad Yunus that took charge after her ouster disbanded her political party, the Awami League, under an executive order issued under an anti-terror law. Hasina began her address by expressing despair over the current state of Bangladesh.
3: For the last 2 years, I watched my beloved Bangladesh suffer. Fear has entered homes, workplaces, and campuses. This is not the Bangladesh we built. This is not the Bangladesh for which 3 million people sacrificed their lives in 1971.
2: The former Prime Minister said the 2024 students' protest that led to the downfall of her government was not peaceful. She alleged that organized groups were trying to turn students' movement into a violent political instrument.
3: It was not a peaceful student movement. From the beginning, my government tried to resolve the issue peacefully through dialogue, legal process, and patience. But behind the language of reform, organized groups were working to turn students' demand into violent political instrument. Genuine students were emotionally manipulated, while organized groups used their movement as cover for violence and regime change. Muhammad Yunus himself said this was a meticulously designed movement led by a mastermind.
2: Hasina has been sentenced to death by a tribunal in Dhaka and has been charged for ordering the use of lethal force in the crackdown on student protesters. Bangladesh's law minister, M. Asaduzzaman, said she will likely be arrested if she returns to Bangladesh. With Mahashweta Lala, Bureau Report, India Today.
0: More breaking news coming in right now. Bangladesh Foreign Ministry has now responded to Sheikh Hasina's press conference in New Delhi. Dhaka deeply regrets that in spite of concerns, I'm reading out the statement that's been put out. It says that despite the concerns that have been flagged and conveyed to the government of India about the likely ramifications of this event on the reset of our bilateral relations, this public event was permitted to be held. And on a day when the people of Bangladesh are observing the second anniversary of the July Revolution, this interaction by Sheikh Hasina on Indian soil stands as an affront to the sovereignty of Bangladesh and a grievous insult to the martyrs of the July Revolution. My colleague Geeta continues to be with us. Geeta, at a time when India-Bangladesh relations have steadily been progressing and getting better. We all know what happened last year as well. What has been the position when it comes to the Sheikh Hasina situation, if you could tell our viewers? And do you see it change now despite the statement coming in from Bangladesh?
1: Well, when it comes to bilateral relations between India and Bangladesh, they've not been at the best at this point in time. Remember, Tariq Rahman did not choose India, as was the traditional position of most of the neighboring nations, to really visit India as his first country, first foreign trip. And he chose to go to other countries, particularly China. And in all the signaling that we are seeing over here, the fact that Sheikh Hasina has been staying in India has been an eyesore and a point or a pain point when it comes to India-Bangladesh ties. And therefore, not just during Muhammad Yunus's caretaker term, but also even after, there have been requests that have been made for Sheikh Hasina to be repatriated or extradited in this case, because they're calling her a fugitive to Bangladesh. But that has not happened. India is honoring the fact that this is an old friend, partner, who needed to leave Bangladesh in very difficult and extraneous circumstances. And therefore, she is now in New Delhi. But the announcement over here, and I suppose the space that was given was for the formal announcement of the fact that she will be going or returning to Bangladesh in December. So whilst there are cases that are on, we do know that Bangladesh and formally has not just lodged a complaint, because when the news had come of her that she will be going to hold a press conference, the advisor to Prime Minister Tariq Rahman met with Indian High Commissioner to Dhaka, Dinesh Trivedi, and conveyed the Dhaka's displeasure. And now they're reiterating that after the press conference has been held, that it certainly is, according to them, an affront to their sensitivities and question the whole idea of sovereignty and integrity when it comes to India not upholding its part of the bargain in bilateral relations between Bangladesh and India.
0: Thank you so much, Geeta, for putting this story into perspective for us. Now, amid growing scrutiny, Meta has apologized to India over the restriction of the Prime Minister's video on Facebook and concerns related to deepfakes, child sexual abuse material and operational errors. The apology came after Meta's global team met Ministry of Electronics and Information Technology officials and the IT minister today. Take a look at this report.
4: Friends. A video featuring Prime Minister Narendra Modi was briefly removed from Meta-owned Facebook, triggering a fresh confrontation between the government and the tech giant. The issue was raised during a high-level meeting between the IT ministry and Meta's global leadership on Wednesday. Joel Kaplan, who heads the company's public policy division, was also part of the meet. The Meta global team later met IT Minister Ashwini Vaishnaw in the national capital.
5: Sir, any respected person?
4: And right after the two meetings, the ministry said Meta CEO Mark Zuckerberg has apologized and acknowledged lapses linked to child sexual abuse material, deepfake content and errors in platform operations. The government also said Meta admitted that significant resources had been spent to promote certain categories of content and expressed regret over the shortcomings. Not just that, Meta's chief global affairs officer said he has apologized to the IT minister on behalf of Meta over the error that resulted in the restriction of PM Modi's post. Earlier, a parliamentary panel had given Meta a three-day deadline for an apology over the removal of the Prime Minister's video. The panel had warned that Facebook's safe harbor protection could come under review, potentially increasing the company's legal responsibility in India.
6: Zuckerberg ko jo hai 3 din ke andar maafi mangni hogi. Yadi maafi nahi mangenge to unke upar jo jitne bhi social media platform hai unko jo safe harbor diya hua hai humne jiska ki wo galat fayda uthate hain safe harbor khatam kar denge.
4: The scrutiny also comes amid growing concerns over child safety. The National Commission for Protection of Child Rights has ordered a probe into reports alleging that Instagram advertisements facilitated access to child sexual abuse material. The stakes were high for Meta, and an apology seemed inevitable. Why? Because India is among Meta's largest markets, with an estimated 57 crore WhatsApp users, 48 crore Instagram users, and 40 crore Facebook users. The company's India operations are driven by digital advertising, WhatsApp business ecosystem, and Reels monetization. Meta has apologized, but the government's message is clear. Global platforms operating in India must comply with Indian laws. For big tech, it is a reminder that the world's largest digital market is also becoming one of its toughest regulatory battlegrounds. With Shivangi Sharma and Piyush Mishra, Bureau Report, India Today.
0: The proposed FCRA amendment bill has sparked an international row even before it being tabled in the parliament. U.S. Congressman Riley Moore has raised concerns over its possible impact on Christian institutions and religious freedom in India, warning that it could affect India-U.S. ties as well. Take a look at this report.
7: Who should decide how foreign money flows into India?
2: our elected parliament or voices from Washington. The FCRA amendment bill aimed at tightening oversight of foreign fundings has sparked sharp reactions both within the country and abroad. Republican Congressman Riley Moore has urged India to rethink the proposed amendments, claiming the bill could hurt Christian institutions and strain India-US relations. The center, however, maintains that the bill is about regulation, not religion. The FCRA bill proposes amendments to the Foreign Contribution Regulation Act. It seeks to change the rules governing overseas donations received in India. The changes will impact NGOs, trusts and associations registered under the FCRA. The government says the objective is to enhance transparency and regulatory oversight. It also says the amendments will tighten compliance norms for organizations receiving foreign funding. The bill also proposes several structural changes to the existing law. A new authority to monitor compliance by FCRA-registered organizations. It introduces a time limit within which foreign contributions must be utilized. Organizations under supervision will not be allowed to sell or transfer their assets. The proposed law also tightens the registration and renewal framework under the FCRA. And it makes those managing FCRA-registered organizations more accountable by introducing specific liabilities under the law. The opposition, led by Congress, is calling the amendments draconian, claiming they had excessive powers to the government.
7: The LOP told very concerned, very strongly that and the party's stand is very clear and their opposition stand is very clear on that. We cannot bring FCRA in that old format at all. Because it is against the... Because RSS can do anything, but no other NGO. This mindset cannot be approved.
2: But the government insists bill will curb misuse of foreign funds.
8: Jo bahar se paise... नाजायज पैसे लाके भारत को तोड़ने की कोशिश करते हैं सोरोज जैसे लोगों के पैसे चाइना से आ रहे पैसे ये पैसे उनके पैसे हैं इसलिए मिर्ची लग रही है मिर्ची लगेगी राहुल गांधी को मिर्ची लगेगी जो उस पैसे पर पलते हैं उनको
2: The government's pitch is simple. India's laws will be framed in India's national interest. Bureau Report, India Today.
9: The Jharkhand students' protest has entered its 12th day, and even as the government has finally initiated talks, a political battle is gathering pace. The Congress, which aggressively backed the NEET paper leak protests that were held in the national capital and targeted the center, is now facing questions over its relative silence in the state of Jharkhand, where it shares power with the JMM. The BJP has seized on that particular contrast, turning the students' agitation into a political slugfest.

0: day 12 of the Jharkhand students' protest. For the first time since the agitation began, there is a fresh attempt to break the deadlock. The state government held talks with the protesting students at Jaipal Singh Stadium. But even as dialogue is on the table, the politics around the protest is only heating up. The Congress is at the center of that table. This is the same party that staged a dharna outside the Prime Minister's residence. Its leaders got detained and repeatedly raised the issue of police crackdown on Delhi March in Parliament. But in Jharkhand, where students have been protesting for nearly 2 weeks, the Congress leadership has stayed largely silent. On the ground, the Seva Dal has been serving food to protesters, while the NSUI has extended support. But the absence of the party's top leadership has fueled the BJP's attack. The BJP called it selective outrage. Its charge: Congress is silent because it shares power with the ruling Jharkhand Mukti Morcha.
1: से ये जो क्रोकोडाइल टीयर्स आप निकालते हैं स्टूडेंट्स के प्रोटेस्ट के नाम पर, ये चुप्पी में क्यों तब्दील हो जाता है जब पेपर लीक का मुद्दा झारखंड में होता है? वहां पर राहुल गांधी जी, आप स्टूडेंट्स की सशक्त आवाज बनने का प्रयास तक नहीं कर रहे हैं।
0: But the BJP too is facing questions. The party opposed the Jantar Mantar agitation. Yet today, it has joined the Jharkhand protest. The BJP and the ABVP have set up a separate protest camp away from Devendranath Mahato's tent to target the Hemant Soren government.
2: What you see right behind me is the stage that has been set up by independent job aspirants that wanted a different stage to put forth their demand, their grievances against the Hemant Soren government. So what started as one protest against the government of Jharkhand has now split into two. One right behind me, this is the set with which the Hemant Soren government has opened channels of talks with. They've given them time for today to come up with a five-member committee so that talks can begin with the government. So that is one stage. I'll ask my camera person, Pawan, to actually now show you. This is the second stage. Now, the independent job aspirants who did not want any political affiliation to their protest broke their protest, formed an independent stage. Earlier on, both the stages were two. Now, this is the other camp. This is where Devendranath Mahato, who was on a hunger strike, who spoke to Sonam Wangchuk this morning and broke his, at least, water fast for now. He continues to be here. This is a protest that has been spearheaded by the JKLM.
0: The agitation is also drawing national attention. The CJP, which led the NEET paper leak protest, has now extended support.
3: Definitely we will go to Jharkhand and we stand with the students who are protesting there and we support their every demand. जो हमारे पहले आंदोलन को सफलता मिली है उसके बाद लोगों की हमसे उम्मीदें बहुत ज्यादा बढ़ी है और उसके साथ साथ हमारी जिम्मेदारी भी काफी ज्यादा बढ़ गई है.
0: With the assembly's monsoon session beginning tomorrow, the BJP sources tell India Today the student issue will dominate proceedings with an aggressive offensive planned inside the house. The party, however, will stay away from the August 10 assembly gherao. The students' demands haven't changed. The politics around them has. Should support for students' protests remain the same regardless of who is in the power? Or do political alliances decide which protests deserve solidarity and which are met with silence? With Preeti Chaudhary in Ranchi, Bureau Report, India Today.
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0: Now the police have made it very clear. 101 murder accused, there are some rape accused, there are dacoity and criminal accused, molesters, rapists, they were all there in the crowd. Now, how will the police distinguish who are these peacefully protesting students in this? Who are those hardened criminals? Who are stone pelters? Tell me, how will you distinguish?
1: The government controlled everything. They didn't want too much private industry.
2: The big family groups at that time, who traditionally were dominating Indian industry at that time. Slowly, I think new entrepreneurs came up.
1: There were businessmen who were coming into prominence and rising. Nobody had heard of Vijay Mallya's father, Vittal Mallya, at that time, because he very quietly operated to get this monopoly on the brewery and liquor business.

0: Hello and welcome. You're watching In the Club. I am Susan. A kiss, a beach, and a romance that's making waves worldwide. Katy Perry and Justin Trudeau's loved-up Saint-Tropez getaway has reignited buzz around one of the world's most unexpected celebrity couples. From romantic moments by the French Riviera to a relationship that continues to grow stronger, here's everything you need to know about their headline-making vacation.
1: Some love stories whisper. Others arrive with sunshine, sea waves, and a kiss that steals every headline. Katy Perry and Justin Trudeau have once again captured attention, this time with a picture-perfect romantic getaway in Saint-Tropez. With the French Riviera as their backdrop, the couple looked completely smitten as they shared a passionate kiss by the shore. Perry turned heads in a strapless cream one-piece swimsuit layered with a matching crocheted wrap, a straw bucket hat and oversized sunglasses. Meanwhile, Trudeau kept it casual, going shirtless in navy swim shorts with a white waistband and dark sunglasses. Interestingly, their beachside romance had already made headlines a day earlier, as they were spotted at the iconic Club 55 Beach Club, where they enjoyed a leisurely swim, shared drinks, and exchanged another kiss in the water. In fact, their Saint-Tropez escape comes almost a year after romance rumors first surfaced. The pair was first linked in July 2025, after they were spotted dining together in Montreal. The relationship soon stepped into the spotlight, and later, that October, Perry and Trudeau made their first public appearance together at the famed Crazy Horse Cabaret in Paris. Days later, a Canadian political source confirmed they were officially a couple. Since then, the two have been spotted together at several high-profile events, including Coachella,

0: and Davos Economic Forum. However, both Katy Perry and Justin Trudeau entered this relationship after ending long-term partnerships. With Katy splitting from actor Orlando Bloom in June 2025, ending their 9-year relationship, the former couple has since focused on co-parenting their daughter, Daisy Dow. Meanwhile, Justin and Sophia Gregory divorced in August 2023, ending their 18-year marriage, and they shared 3 children, Xavier, Ella Grace, and Hadrian. Entertainment Bureau, India Today.
1: Bradley Cooper and Gigi Hadid just drop Hollywood's biggest surprise without saying a word. The couple has sparked wedding rumors after stepping out in Paris wearing matching rings on their left hands. While neither has confirmed the speculation, fans are convinced wedding bells may have quietly rung. Here's why their latest outing has everyone talking.

0: Did Paris just witness Hollywood's best kept secret? Bradley Cooper and Gigi Hadid spark wedding buzz with matching rings. The couple's latest appearance quickly became the talk of the internet, with many wondering if the two had secretly tied the knot. Interestingly, both were seen wearing matching wedding bands. Hadid opted for a diamond-studded yellow gold ring, while Cooper chose a sleek pink gold band, adding fuel to the growing speculation. In fact, the Paris sighting has revived long-standing buzz about the couple's future together. Last July, an insider claimed Cooper was seriously considering marriage and starting a family with Hadid, adding that he was ready to take the next big step. Despite the growing buzz, however, neither Bradley nor Gigi has addressed the rumours or confirmed whether wedding bells have actually rung. The couple, who have been together since late 2023, have largely kept their romance out of the spotlight. Making every rare public appearance all the more headline worthy. Now, their latest Paris outing has once again put their relationship under the microscope, with those matching rings becoming Internet's biggest obsession. Entertainment Bureau, India Today.
1: Controversy that started on a political stage has now become a national talking point. From legal action to celebrity reactions, the row continues to gather momentum. The latest voice to join the debate is Kangana Ranaut, who has strongly condemned Udayanidhi Stalin's alleged remarks. Take a look at this report.
0: Kangana Ranaut has never shied away from speaking her mind, whether it's cinema, politics, or social issues. The actor-politician rarely stays away from a national conversation. This time, she has reacted to the controversy surrounding DMK leader Udayanidhi Stalin's alleged remarks, joining a growing chorus of voices condemning the incident. Kangana described the alleged remarks as filthy, double-meaning and vulgar, while backing police action against Udayanidhi, calling it a good precedent. The incident has drawn strong reactions from the entertainment fraternity, with Khushbu Sundar, Chinmay Sripada and several others condemning the alleged remarks. The debate has also spilled onto social media, where many users criticized the alleged remarks as offensive and derogatory towards women, while calling for greater decorum in public discourse. While some argued that the crowd's chants may have prompted Udayanidhi's response, they maintained that the alleged remark crossed the line. Meanwhile, the controversy began during a recent DMK protest in Tanjore over the Kaveri water sharing dispute. While addressing the gathering, Udayanidhi Stalin was criticizing TVK leader and Tamil Nadu Chief Minister Vijay, when sections of the crowd reportedly began chanting actor Trisha Krishnan's name. His response was widely interpreted as a double-meaning insult directed at the actor, triggering widespread outrage. Amid the backlash, the leader of opposition has maintained that his remarks had been misinterpreted and denied making any personal reference to Trisha. However, following complaints filed by the ruling TVK and the National Commission for Women, a case was registered against him. He was arrested from his Chennai residence before later being granted bail. Entertainment Bureau, India Today.
1: To weeks of speculation over whether Shah Rukh Khan's King would avoid one of the busiest Christmas release windows in recent memory, fresh reports have finally ended the uncertainty. The film is staying put, setting the stage for one of the biggest festive box office clashes between Bollywood and Hollywood. Take a look at this report.
0: The throne has been reserved. The date is locked. And this Christmas, Shah Rukh Khan is ready to remind everyone why he's still Bollywood's one and only king. They call him King with the capital K. We say SRK. Over the past few weeks, speculation had been rife that the much-awaited action entertainer could skip its Christmas 2026 release altogether, with claims that the makers might avoid a collision with some of Hollywood's biggest franchises.
2: You're far stronger.
3: I'm Spider-Man.
0: Now, fresh reports have finally put those rumors to rest. Despite the speculation, King is reportedly very much on track for its 24th December 2026 theatrical release, with no plans to push the film to 2027. The release is now set to trigger one of the biggest festive box office battles in recent years. Just days before King arrives, Avengers Doomsday,
2: they died facing enemies and threats.
0: And Dune Part 3 are scheduled to hit theaters on 18th December.
2: Because it's meant to destroy you.
4: We plan to strike at the core of Imperial power.
5: You intend to kill Paul?
4: Regime change.
5: Idiot. They've just signed our death warrants.
4: I found someone.
6: Come on, no time to waste!
0: While Jumanji Open World is expected to release on 25th December.
7: Did I break the world?
8: No, maybe.
9: The only way to stop this is to get you guys back in the game.
10: Push!
11: What's that?
12: Mom!
13: Oh, goodness. Spencer, honey!
14: Mom, I'm right here.
13: Excuse me?
14: Yeah. Huh, sorry.
13: What is this miserable? Am I dreaming?
15: Donatus?
13: Yes, I am Donatus.
15: It's me, Janice.
13: Janice? You look terrible. So different. With muscles and penis and no hair.
16: Ow! I'm okay.
14: Where's Aunt Nora?
13: Tyson?
14: Who's Tyson?
16: I'm Tyson. Except I'm a black grown-up.
0: Just a day after King, creating one of the busiest holiday release corridors in years. Among the three, Avengers Doomsday is expected to pose the biggest challenge, especially after the phenomenal response to Spider-Man Brand New Day, which recently became the biggest Hollywood opener ever in India. Meanwhile, directed by Siddharth Anand, King marks Shah Rukh Khan's return to the big screen after a three-year gap following Donkey. We say SRK, I wanna break you away, just wanna say you got it. The action thriller also marks Suhana Khan's theatrical debut alongside her father and boasts a star-studded ensemble including Deepika Padukone, Abhishek Bachchan, Anil Kapoor, and Arshad Varsi in pivotal roles. If everything stays on track, Christmas 2026 won't just be a holiday season. It could turn into one of the most explosive and fiercely fought box office showdowns Indian cinema has witnessed in years. Entertainment Bureau, India Today.
2: बस उनकी आंखों में कि ये उनकी आखिरी सांस है, मैं उसकी वजह.
1: Some artists leave behind songs. A few leave behind a legacy. And then there are legends who refuse to disappear. More than 4 years after his untimely death, Sidhu Moosewala is all set to make an extraordinary return. Not

More than 4 years after his tragic death, Sidhu Moosewala is preparing for what could be the most emotional comeback in music history. Not in person, but through cutting-edge hologram technology. His legacy is now set to light up arenas once again, beginning this October. The late Punjabi icon's father, Balkaur Singh, has confirmed that Sidhu Moosewala's much-awaited hologram concert tour will officially begin in October, with the inaugural shows scheduled for October 8.

The Canadian show is expected to launch the first phase of an international tour, with organizers confirming that 10 hologram performances are currently planned. Adding to the excitement, fans will also witness the release of a brand new Sidhu Moosewala song during the concert, while music videos for several unreleased tracks are also in the works. The announcement marks the first major update on the ambitious Signed to God World Tour, a first-of-its-kind tribute that aims to recreate Moosewala's larger-than-life stage presence using advanced 3D hologram technology. The tour is expected to travel across several countries, including Canada, the UK, the US, and India.

turning into a global celebration of the artist whose music broke barriers and connected millions across continents. For fans, this isn't just another concert announcement. It is an emotional reunion with an artist whose songs became anthems for an entire generation.

Sidhu Moosewala, who was tragically killed in May 2022, remains one of Punjabi music's most influential voices. With his songs continuing to break records and connect with fans worldwide.

And now, through technology, one of music's most unforgettable stars is set to take the stage once again, proving that while lives may end,

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And that's exactly why Musafir Cafe has become social media's latest obsession. Here's why this tender love story is striking a chord with audiences everywhere.

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1: 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The show follows Chandar, Sudha and Preeti as their lives intertwine through love, heartbreak and second chances.
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1: What truly separates the show from the crowd is its authenticity.
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1: There are no over the top romantic moments or cinematic fantasies. The conversations feel real. The silences speak louder than dialogues. And every character carries emotional baggage that today's generation instantly relates to.
8: 9 बजे चाय की टपरी पे आके ये कोई एड्रेस पूछ रही थी। What was the name of that place?
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10: Yeah. जो एक्चुअली 6 महीने पहले बंद हो चुका था।
1: The chemistry between Vikrant and Vedika has emerged as one of the show's biggest talking points.
10: Similar dreams were.
1: But Musafir Cafe isn't winning hearts only because of romance. The biggest reason behind its success is relatability. Whether it's choosing between love and career, leaving behind secure life to chase an uncertain dream, or accepting that not every first love gets a forever ending. The series mirrors dilemmas many young Indians face today. Instagram is flooded with aesthetic edits, emotional montages, and dialogue reels. Users are calling it comfort content. In fact, the show's influence has traveled beyond the screen. So much so that fans are now heading to Mussoorie just to visit the real Musafir Cafe that inspired the story. Hoping to soak in the same cozy charm and quiet magic that made them fall in love with the series. In the end, Musafir Cafe isn't just a series. It's a feeling. One that makes you smile, miss someone, and believe that the right stories always find you at the right time. With Pranjali Sethi, Entertainment Bureau, India Today.
11: 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This is me, Susan, signing off for today. Till next time, thanks for watching and goodbye.

0: A political showdown inside Parliament. Diplomatic ripples outside it. The proposed amendments to the Foreign Contribution Regulation Act, or the FCRA, is triggering a firestorm even before the bill is tabled. US Congressman Riley Moore has accused India of targeting Christian institutions and even warned that the bill could become a major concern in India-US ties. At home, the opposition is calling the amendments draconian, alleging that it will help weaken civil society, tighten the center's grip over NGOs, and create a different rule book for different organizations.
1: The LOP told very concerned, very strongly that FC and party stand is very clear and their opposition stand is very clear on that. They cannot bring FCRA in that old format at all. Because it is against the, because RSS can't do anything, but no other NGO. This mindset cannot be approved.
2: We oppose certain provisions in the FCRA bill, especially 16A, because it's going to affect all sections who are getting certain charity from foreign sources. And we did not see this as a Christian issue alone. It's going to affect all other sections.
0: The BJP has fired back. It insists the bill targets misuse of foreign money and does not target any religion.
3: जो बाहर से पैसे नाजायज पैसे लाके भारत को तोड़ने की कोशिश करते हैं सोरोज जैसे लोगों के पैसे चाइना से आ रहे पैसे ये पैसे उनके पैसे हैं इसलिए मिर्ची लग रही है मिर्ची लगेगी राहुल गांधी को मिर्ची लगेगी जो उस पैसे पर पलते हैं उनको
0: वन बिल A political storm at home and a diplomatic debate abroad. So far, it is not on Parliament's agenda for the current session. Bureau Report, India Today.

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0: Good evening. Hello and welcome. You're with the news today. Your primetime destination news, newsmakers, talking points. The big news today. We'll bring you an exclusive. Sonam Wangchuk in his first interview after breaking his fast. We'll find out more from Sonam in that exclusive interview on India Today. But first, as always, it's time for the nine headlines at nine tonight. Meta chief Mark Zuckerberg apologizes to the Modi government over child sex abuse content. Their global affairs chief also apologizes over the removal of the prime minister's video on Facebook. Another meeting scheduled tomorrow. Jharkhand government officials hold talks with students at the protest site. Chief Minister Hemant Soren assures concrete solutions over irregularities in exams as the stir enters a 12th day. In an exclusive conversation with India Today, his first since breaking his fast, activist Sonam Wangchuk says protesters were not misguided youth, as Prime Minister Modi called them. Their anger was genuine. He expresses disappointment with all political parties, say they need to listen to the voices of the young. Rahul Gandhi meets Gen Z protesters, rakes up the controversy over abuses to the Prime Minister. The leader of the opposition tells protesters to not apologize to anybody. BJP hits back, asks why was Rahul mum over the Jharkhand protests. 2 years after her removal, ex-Bangladesh Prime Minister Sheikh Hasina says she will return to Dhaka sometime in December. She accuses Mohammad Yunus of orchestrating regime change in 2024. The Vijay government tables its first budget, makes big promises to women and Gen Z. TVK accuses the previous DMK government of siphoning off funds. Leader of the opposition, Uday Nidhi, calls the budget an absolute zero. On the 7th anniversary of Article 370 abrogation, Prime Minister Modi hails transformation. Protests erupt in JNK. Chief Minister Omar Abdullah reiterates demand for restoration of statehood. US Republican lawmaker calls India's FCRA bill an attack on Christians, as proposed changes will allow the government to take over churches and religious charities. And a day after mid-air turbulence injures 17 passengers, Air India appoints Tewald Gebre Mariam as its new chief executive officer and managing director. Hello and welcome to a News Today special at the very top. 1 month ago, Sonam Wangchuk was known as a Magsaysay Award winner from Ladakh, but not quite the household name that the Ladakhi activist educator has now begun. His support to the youth movement at Jantar Mantar by going on a 26-day strike was seen as the trigger that eventually led to the resignation of Union Minister Dharmendra Pradhan and the arrival of what many are calling the Gen Z revolt. Today, he breaks his silence in this India Today exclusive. He is our newsmaker, his first interview since breaking his fast 12 days ago. Listen in. Good to have you on the show and good to see you looking well. It's what, 12 mm-hmm. days since you broke your fast. First question before I come to the politics and all else, how is your health?
1: Thank you, Rajdeep, and hello, everyone. Yes, I'm getting better. It's 5 days since I got to my village and I'm refeeding very well. I've gained some 6 kilos of the 11 that I lost and feeling energetic once again.
0: You know, this morning we got news that you had connected with the students who are protesting in Jharkhand, again protesting against exam irregularities. There's a JMM Congress government. Do you get a sense now that what started in Jantar Mantar is becoming nationwide, that there is this pent-up anger that is boiling over in different parts of the country? And are you becoming some kind of a mascot for them, because the students contacted you and have said they will break their fast once you land in Ranchi?
1: That I do not intend to become anything like that. I just want everybody to be their heroes in their own lives, in their own places. And I see it as that. Nationwide, yes, I think it's good for everyone, for the government, the ruling party, that people raise their voice, because that's what keeps them on track and do better and better. A silent population is the worst thing that a governance system could get. So I'm happy that people are raising their voice. And yes, there in Jharkhand, the student was sitting on fast, which is very good, but without water and salt. This is not about suicide. This is about inflicting pain on yourself till the rulers understand that they have, committed mistakes. So therefore, I urged him to take water and salt. And some people say it's broken fast. And no, it's just that he's on fast with water and salt, like Mahatma Gandhi did, also.
0: But are you planning to go to Ranchi? I mean, are you planning to go to different places to reach out to students? Is this something you made another mission in a way, that wherever students feel that they've been betrayed by the examination system or by the education system, Sonam Wangchuk will come there to show solidarity with students?
1: Well, it will depend on the gravity of the situation and how just the cause is. But generally, yes, education and environment are two subjects very close to my heart and very important for any nation. So therefore, I would like to support any places that are raising a just voice for these two subjects.
0: Because very interesting, Sonam Wangchuk, that today the Cockroach Janta Party, which ignited the protests at Jantar Mantar, held at their own meeting in Sambhaji Nagar, earlier Aurangabad, where Abhijit Dibke, after the meeting, the founder of CJP said, look, we don't want to be a political party, we want to remain a pressure group. Is that an idea you support? Do you believe these student Gen Z movements should now enter politics, or should they remain a pressure group? Should the CJP remain a pressure group?
1: So we have had this discussion often when I was on Anshan with the leadership in CJP, and good that they have now made a decision, which is what I was urging, that people have their trust and faith and they look up to something from this. If it becomes a political party, then it is against some and for some, and then again it's a part of the chaos. So being an apolitical pressure group, it gives voice to the voiceless, and they can at a later stage join political parties or launch solid political parties. But this platform that so many people have trusted, it's great that they have finally decided. This was my advice to them also.
0: Because as you said, even the CJP has been targeted. For it's been called by many as an Aam Aadmi Party proxy. They found themselves now facing targeted attacks from both the BJP and even on occasion the Congress has raised questions. Do you believe that's fair? How do you see the CJP on reflection now? How do you see the CJP and the Jantar Mantar movement? Do you believe that it was directed against the Modi government, as the BJP alleges, or do you believe it's an AAP proxy, as the Congress alleges?
1: See, I did a lot of study after the Lieutenant Governor of Ladakh had supposedly pulled me up for connecting to them. And thanks to him, I studied and found the people very well-meaning, very fair and just, and for the right cause, not aligned to any party. Mm-hmm. As such, they have passed. Everybody has some experience of the past. That doesn't define you. But what is great, I thought, is that the present and the future, they were not aligned to anything. The criticism that comes only means that you are effective. When you are really effective and balanced, you get criticism from all sides. So I congratulate them, and I'm happy when I get from all sides criticism. That is when it means you are really balanced.
0: Because it's effective. It's interesting. You have also faced criticism. Last September, you were picked up and arrested under the National Security Act for your activism in Ladakh. Now there are those who are saying Sonam Wangchuk is actually a plant of the deep state. He has links with the BJP. This entire movement was crafted in a way to somehow or the other take the attention either from the Ram Mandir Chanda Chori. There are those I've heard who've said that it was intended to dilute the Congress's attempt to raise the issue of exam leaks. How do you see your own position? Do you see yourself also becoming more and more vulnerable to character assassination because you've tiptoed into public life?
1: I've lost track of all the different theories and conspiracies that I'm supposed to be in. You know, these will always happen. And if it doesn't happen, you should worry. Every time you hurt some part, the other part has these for you. People tell me there's a deal, like you said. When I was in the jail and I came out, and you actually asked on your program, where's the anger, where's the rage and hatred or whatever? Mm-hmm. Why are you so calm? That's my nature. So now they're again asking, why are you so calm? Was there a deal? Well, time will tell them. And I'm sure people who matter already know. Even these people know. You think they really believe in what they're saying? The stance changed so much depending on who it hurts. No, so if you're really neutral.
0: I'll give you an example, Sonam, because when you broke your fast around midnight with JP Nadda and Jitendra Singh, ministers in this government, in the frame, there were those who said, why did Sonam Wangchuk need to break his fast in the presence of two union ministers? He was supposed to be questioning them, protesting against them, going on a fast against them. And then you're in a photograph with the two of them. There must be some midnight deal.
1: Okay. Yes, I'm a bit disappointed with leaders of all political parties. So since you asked this one, I'll tell you about this. Firstly, in Ladakh, we consider it a positive and victory when the government that you are protesting against mm-hmm. sends a senior representative to say that we accept your demands and we would like to break your fast with juice or soup. So it's considered a positive thing. Maybe it's a cultural difference that here we do that in all our fasts. When the government conceded, they come and feed you. From 1984 with my father when Indira Gandhi ji came to the recent ones that I was in. Mm-hmm. So that part, we have no problems. Mm-hmm. But on top of that, I had put a condition mm-hmm. to the ministers, Nadda ji and Jitendra ji, that I would like to take your agreement and the soup, but mm-hmm. I would like also to have members of other political parties, leadership, mm-hmm. and the student leaders, and I would like to do it in a joint gathering, okay? Mm-hmm. Which was kind of sabotaged by them coming after midnight. Mm-hmm. So then I put another condition. Now, this people don't know. I want to share it through your platform. I put a condition. I said, okay, I'll break the fast because there's fear of violence and all that, you know, on 23rd night. Mm-hmm. I said, but the news I'll break as per my terms with pictures of opposition leaders. And if some can come, then I'll have them also and put the pictures together, if not the real people together, right, because of the odd timing. I'll put the pictures together and release it as a joint breaking of the fast. They very much agreed. And I said, there were some IB senior officers. I said, you are witness to this agreement. Nobody will release any images to media till I break the news with all parties present. Mm-hmm. They made this promise. So I did this. I was expecting to collect the photographs of other party leaders coming and if some can even come. Within 5 minutes, the IB senior officer comes huffing and puffing and says, sir, I don't know how, but these images are being run on media channels. So the ministers had got their own photographers, but they had pledged to me they won't release it. And they broke the promise. So I've lost trust of all these leaders. I think that India needs some.
0: No, you've revealed
1: change.
0: A very, you know, you've revealed to us the truth, therefore, behind that photograph. And I'm glad you've gone on record on that. But, you know, again, if I may just press you once more, those who say that Sonam Wangchuk has compromised say that in September 2025, the Ministry of Home Affairs cancelled your Foreign Contribution Regulation Act license of the NGO that you had founded, citing financial irregularities, and this is around the same time that you then get arrested. All of this leads many to suspect that Sonam Wangchuk, to preserve the work he's doing in Ladakh, has had to strike some kind of a deal, whether it's with the LG, whether it's with the government of India. And therefore, your prime motive at the moment is, how do I save what I have built in Ladakh rather than take on the government?
1: Well, I could have done that deal, and I was accused of when I was released from the jail. Deal I could have done then. I need not have sat on 26 days of hunger. I could have made much bigger deals. I could have said, make me the education minister. I could have made any deal to stop what happened if I was to make deals. That's people, maybe they don't know me, what material I'm made of, or they know enough, but then they feed this to hoping that people will consume it. I think by now, people of India are more mature than taking anything that they see. So I could have made many deals in my 50, 60 years of life.
0: You know, it's interesting what you're saying, because even your wife, Gitanjali, came on my show, made a comment thinking that Rahul Gandhi need not have gone on dharna outside the Prime Minister's house. That was not necessary. Suddenly, she was targeted by the Congress ecosystem, who thought that they brought out old videos of her suggesting that she has a Hindutva bias. She's linked to Hindutva groups. Has all of that made you feel in any way regretting? Do you in any way, therefore, regret having joined this movement? Or do you believe it was necessary?
1: No regrets. This is how the world is, and that's why people like us need to do things. No regrets, definitely. But as I said, I'm a little disappointed with leaders of all political parties. I told you how the ministers kind of breached the trust. Similarly, when Gitanjali made these comments on your show, she was, I would say, infected by my disappointment with Rahulji also, because now again, I'll reveal a very important thing for the ecosystem that's saying that, why did Sonam break his fast with the ministers of the party? Actually, I won't say a lot. There are lots of things to say, but I don't want to bring disharmony in an effort that everybody is making together to make this country fear-free, injustice-free, and corruption-free from the current government. Mm-hmm. So I don't want to bring disharmony among stakeholders. I won't say much, but suffice it to say that actually we were pondering on breaking my fast through leader of the opposition, Rahul Gandhiji, and Gitanjali actually was working on that. She was not against Rahulji. She was working hard to see if Rahul Gandhiji could break my fast. She didn't get a positive response. And similarly, as I said at Janta Manta, very few and very late came. So this disappointment caught on her when she made a single comment about them. There were four or five very harsh comments about BJP. Yes. They didn't react, but this ecosystem started trolling her, trolling me. So I'm really disappointed with the leadership. They shouldn't be so, narrow in their approach.
0: Maybe
1: they should
0: prickly
1: be
0: because she, I know she was very critical of Hindutva forces as well and made very strong comments, but that didn't make the front page headline. But I want to ask you this. You see, at the end of this 1 month, when you went on that fast, did you ever imagine, and I want an honest answer, did you ever imagine that this would result in the resignation of a union minister? Was this about Dharmendra Pradhan's resignation, or was this for you about reforming the education and examination systems?
1: So the resignation part was never a very serious thing for me. I wanted to awaken the consciousness of the people in the ruling party, people in the opposition or politics, and the nation. And resignation is a great beginning of accountability. But even though the last days, there were enough people pressing for resignation, and the way it was doing so much damage to them, I thought they, if they have senses, they'll do it in a day or two. And if they don't, well, this nation will be awakened even more and they'll do more damage. So the resignation wasn't at any point the first thing. I really look forward to a big reform, deep reform with the current government. And if the current government keeps playing this way, then I'm sure there'll be a change of government. And then the next one will, having experienced all this, will do better.
0: No, because the question, Sonam, will arise that paper leaks is a systemic problem. It's existed across states, Congress-ruled states, Third Front-ruled states, BJP-ruled states. Getting the union minister to resign, will it actually change anything? We've just seen what's happening in Jharkhand, student protest there, JMM, Congress government. We've seen papers being leaked in other parts of the country, in Punjab, where the Aam Aadmi Party is in power. I want to understand, is the future therefore to go to whichever state where there is an exam leak protest, or is it to effect systemic changes? Do you see that really happening?
1: So I think resignation is a very good beginning to give the signal that you can't mess with the young generation. It's paper leak is not just about few bureaucrats making some money. It's destroying a whole generation, their hard work, and the next generation's, you know, services that they get from doctors, engineers, and who else. So it's a great accountability people have enforced. Next government will thank 10 times before they make somebody, you know, in charge of papers or ministries, etc. That way it is great. And no matter which party, Congress or BJP or JM, doesn't matter. Young people must raise their voice. In fact, it would be very bad if they raise their voice against some parties and not against others. All, and the parties should not be unhappy. They should actually be very happy. Now it will be so difficult, so easy for them to control the bureaucrats and the clerks, mm-hmm. who otherwise take it very easily. They should use this as a very good reason to bring accountability lower down.
0: Because, you know, one of the Prime Minister himself has said these are misguided youth, and he because some of the youth, the kind of slogans that were raised, abusive slogans directed at Prime Minister, and FIRs were filed against a particular young girl, 15-year-old. She has been viciously targeted. There are FIRs that have also been filed against other protesters. How do you see all of this? Do you believe these are misguided youth, as the Prime Minister called them? Or are these youth who need to be listened to, who the government, whichever government, needs to have a dialogue with? Shouldn't the government be apologizing to the youth? Or in a way, as the Prime Minister says, I forgive them?
1: I do not approve abusive language at all. But for the government, it's more a signal of how frustrated our youth have become. If I was in the place of the Prime Minister, I would first tell myself how bad I've been to invoke so much anger in them that they are behaving like this. They are not like, you know, professional, what do you call, street elements.
0: Yeah.
1: These are genuine young people in various courses, frustrated with the system. It's more a signal of how bad things have gone. As I always say, I'll say, take the message, don't kill the messenger. FIRs or, you know, harassment to them is a very low-level reaction, rather to look inwards, introspect, and reform the system so that nobody is so frustrated that they have to use such language, is how a good leader should look at. Maybe. But I would say miscreants and professional, you know, nasty, mischievous elements, or what do you call them, history cheaters, mingling into these has also not to be accepted. Those shouldn't be accepted. They should be taken to justice. But normal students, I really don't think should be held accountable for just using some language. I see all the time against me, if you look at my X profile, It's full of abusive language where they say they have the prime minister's face, or, you know, which reveals which party they belong. And rightly people say if they are not questioned or harassed or held accountable, why this one girl or a boy who is genuinely frustrated? Those are paid trolls. And these are genuine frustrated people. So we should actually respect and take the message.
0: So you're saying make a distinction between those who resorted to violence, stone pelting, the history cheaters who may have infiltrated the movement. But you believe still primarily this was a youth movement driven by those who were angry, frustrated, restless, but predominantly non-violent. Am I correct?
1: That's what we saw at the beginning. You saw people coming with flowers for the policemen. Yeah? You saw goodwill from both sides. And then you saw young people taking lathi on their body, not reacting. Later, much later, you saw some chasing policemen and so on. Those must be, you know, analyzed. Who are they? And if they are found to be serious criminals, they should be made an example so that in future, such peaceful protests that are a part of our constitution are not misused for these reasons, whoever is doing that.
0: So what's your message then in conclusion for Gen Z? This is a generation 52% under the age of 30. What would you, as a wise, what do they call us, boomer like me? We are boomers. What would a boomer like you tell Gen Z now? What should they do next?
1: Keep doing what you're doing. Fear not. Stop not. And carry on and be an example for others. But always be just and fair. You can't be doing one thing to one and the different treatment to another. You have to be fearless and fair. And that's how you make the system accountable and just. We have to raise voice. And to the government, I would say, respect the voices and get the system and the act together, rather than blaming and harassing people who are genuinely frustrated.
0: And my final question is to you, what next for Sonam Wangchuk? You're back in your village. What next for you? Do you go back to your retreat in the Himalayas, work among education that you've done for the years? Do you now want to get back into politics and public life in Ladakh? Or will you travel across the country, as I said originally, as someone who joins these resistance movements? What next for you?
1: All of that. Yes, I would like to work with my students, my programs, my innovations, my solutions. But now that we are connected with so many people who genuinely want solutions, I would like to stay connected and, where possible, support them. And play my small role.
0: So at the end of the day, no regrets. At the end of what's been a turbulent month in your life, or many say life-changing moment, you're now a recognized face across this country. No regrets that you went on that 26-day fast, that you faced all the character assassination at times. No regrets, though.
1: No regrets. These are tests of you, your, desikathanas. Gold is tested through various phases of tests to finally understand it's genuine. So all such things, I take it in my stride. No regrets, definitely.
0: I don't know where your calm comes from. It probably comes from living in the mountains all these years. When you live in the mountains, you tend to develop a great sense of calm, that smile.
1: Yeah, and when you have seen, I have seen these things since I was 20. I have always taken on things that were unfair, unjust, and I have got a lot back also. And by now I know that these can be created anytime. The same people will celebrate me who used to say I'm an anti-national, I should be jailed today. Neither was I feeling bad when they said that, nor am I feeling great when the same people say he's a hero when it suits them. So similarly, the other camps, right, make or try to make a devil of me, it doesn't really affect me.
0: Okay, so neither a hero nor an anti-national, simply a good citizen of India who believes the time for change, particularly when it comes to the young, has well and truly come. I hope those in power, be it in the center or the states, are listening to your voice. Your smile, as I said, is always infectious. Good to have you, Sonam Wangchuk, on the show today. Thank you very much.
1: Jai Hind.
0: Okay, from that big Sonam Wangchuk interview, let's turn to the big story which is breaking today. The Meta head, Mark Zuckerberg, has apologized apparently to the government of India. He has apologized over child abuse and deepfake content on the platforms, particularly on Insta and Facebook. Meta also apologizes over the removal of the Prime Minister's video where he had addressed students. Meta admitting that money spent to boost some content. The Meta team is to be grilled by the government again tomorrow. So the Ministry of Information and Technology is still putting the heat on Facebook and Instagram and the Meta team. Aishwarya Paliwal joins us. Aishwarya, as of now, official statements now coming in from Meta that they have apologized for the removal of that content involving the Prime Minister's speech and the child sex abuse content. But what else does the government now want? What does the government want from Meta?
2: Well, you know, Rajdeep, the government actually wants the exact reason why that particular video was taken down. Let me tell you what exactly is happening with Meta. On one side, you have the IT minister, that is Ashwini Vaishnav, who's called the officials. These officials have said that they are saying that they are sorry for what has happened, and also have said that they will now make sure that there are stringent rules and stringent back-end things that are put in place. On the other side is the IT committee that also now is asking Meta to issue an apology and also give the exact reason why this happened. See, Rajdeep, the government believes that this is not a fluke. They also believe that this is not just a glitch that Meta at the moment is speaking about, because this was something which was very crucial, and this was none other than the Prime Minister who himself had put out this video. The government believes that there is a larger conspiracy at play, and they want to get to the bottom of it, because of which, even though an apology has been given tomorrow, time has been given, the IT minister once again will be asking Meta officials to give the Indian government the exact reason, the exact glitch that they have been speaking about, because of which that particular video of the Prime Minister was taken down. Firstly,
0: interesting. We'll wait and see how this plays out tomorrow. But for now, it would appear that the government has put Meta on the back foot there by making sure that they give an apology. Thanks very much, Aishwarya, for joining us. Let's turn from there to the Parliament showdown, where there is no end to what's happening. The logjam continues. The opposition continuing to insist that Home Minister Amit Shah make a statement in Parliament on the crackdown on student protests against paper leaks on the 20th of July in the country. Congress MP Manikam Tagore has given an adjournment motion seeking the Home Minister's response. Speaker being forced to adjourn the House, the government refusing to accept the opposition demand that the Home Minister come to the House. Outside Parliament, opposition taking out a march, stressing the same demand. Meanwhile, Leader of the Opposition Rahul Gandhi addressing the media along with some of the student protesters, including an alleged pellet gun victim. BJP hitting back, accusing the Congress of shedding crocodile tears, ignoring similar student protests in Jharkhand, where it is a ruling coalition partner. Listen in.
3: We had a freewheeling conversation with some of the young protesters. They mentioned to me how they were assaulted, beaten, threatened. I'm very proud of them. I'm very proud of what they have done, what thousands of young Indians like them have done. They have defended the Constitution. They have protected the idea of India. They have protected India's future. Complaining about the education system, which is a flawed system, a collapsing system, a useless system, is not a crime. If anything, the system needs to be changed, it needs to be corrected. And that is all they were asking for. They were not doing violence, they were not being aggressive, they were not being nasty. They were beaten, they were assaulted, they are threatened. Accepting their apology, forcing them first, sending gundas to their house. Mahilaon ke ghar mein gunda bhejne ke baad, forcibly unse apology, 15 saal ki bachche se apology lena. Or phir us apology ko accept karna, accepting that apology is complete nonsense. We do not accept it. We want an education system that works. We want exam leaks to stop, and we want the future of this country, who is them, to be respected and protected.
4: झारखंड के कुछ बच्चों से भी राहुल गांधी का इंटरेक्शन होना चाहिए, उनके भी तकलीफ और दुख को समझना चाहिए. मगर ये जो सिलेक्टिविटी है जहां झारखंड के बच्चों के ऊपर अत्याचार हो रहा है, उसे राहुल गांधी कन्वीनियंटली दबा दे रहे हैं. वो झारखंड नहीं जा रहे हैं क्योंकि उनकी सरकार वहां है.
0: So let's raise the big question. Who is to blame for that parliament lockdown that's gone on for almost 3 weeks? Is the opposition bidding to corner the Modi government? Why is the Home Minister wary of making a statement on the crackdown? Those are some of the questions I want to raise. Time for our face-off. Okay, and joining me then on our face-off on that parliament logjam, joined by Aparajita Sarangi, senior BJP MP, and by Manikam Tagore, the chief whip and senior MP of the Congress. Good to have you both on the show. I want both of you to tell us, who is responsible for this logjam in parliament? Manikam Tagore, you go first. Who is responsible? Because at the end of the day, Lok Sabha has not completed a single question hour. 5 bills have been passed without discussion amidst repeated disruption. Is it the opposition responsible for it, or do you blame the Treasury benches?
5: It's to run a parliament, we need the opposition as well as the Treasury benches. Treasury benches business is listed. An opposition party, we demand some demands, which is, if it is genuine, we continue to demand that thing. What we are demanding now? We are demanding a statement from the Home Minister, Mr. Amit Shah, about the 20th July acts of the police and Delhi police and other forces against the students in Jantar Mantar. That's our first demand. Second demand, what you are asking? We are asking about the Chanda Chori issue, which is related to the Ayodhya temple issue, for a discussion, time to be fixed. Mm-hmm. This is the two demands. In any political democracy, any parliamentary democracy, the opposition leader has the right to ask the Home Minister to make a statement. The Home Minister for the past 12 days is not coming to the parliament. Particularly, he come to the parliament, but he doesn't enter into the Lok Sabha or the Rajya Sabha. Mr. Amit Shah is responsible for Delhi police, and we are asking for a statement from him.
0: No, but the government...
5: What happened on 20th July?
0: The government says, Jitendra Singh, the minister, in the course of the debate on NEET, has responded to what happened on July 20th. Why do you specifically want only the Home Minister there?
5: Then he should resign. The Home Minister should resign then. If he is not in the control of the Delhi police. Delhi police is answerable for the acts of the police in Jantar Mantar. He is the minister. Mr. Amit Shah is the minister. Then he should resign. He should say that I resign, because then Jitendra Singh will look after the Delhi police. Home Ministry will look after and he will reply. We will accept his reply in the parliament. How you can make parliament the temple of democracy, they call it. And Mr. Modi lay down before 12 years before or 12, 13 years before it, in the parliament's steps, the old parliament saying that is Mandir.
0: Okay,
5: Mandir, you are not ready to enter into that Mandir. Why? Because...
0: Okay. Let me bring in Aparajita Sarangi, because Aparajita Sarangi, the fact is, Manikam Tagore is right. Delhi police comes under the Home Ministry's supervision. The Home Minister has chosen to remain completely silent on the events of July 20th. What stops the Home Minister from coming and giving a statement? Instead, everyone else is speaking about it. Today, Sambit Patra says no bullet was fired. This, even though we've shown on this channel pellet gun injury victims in our studio. What is stopping the Home Minister, who normally bats on the front foot, to come in Parliament and give a statement? Why is he missing in action?
6: A very good evening. I will start by saying that we are straight into the 13th day of the monsoon session of the parliament. The monsoon session started on 20th of July and is likely to end on 13th of August. I think all of us are aware of it. We are into the third week. And the fact remains that these people are into the habit of blaming, whining and complaining. In fact, this is not something new for the country, but Mr. Tagore and others from the Congress and other members of the opposition must know that the nation is watching them. And this is extremely unfortunate that we are not having question answer.
0: But you're not answering my question. With due regard, ma'am, sorry to intervene, but you're not answering my question. My question is, what stops the Home Minister of the country from coming to Parliament and giving a statement? He's the Home Minister.
6: I'm coming to that.
0: Yes.
6: I'm coming to that. I am talking to you as a parliamentarian who has come from Odisha, and like me, hundreds of parliamentarians, both in Rajya Sabha and Lok Sabha, have come from different parts of the country, and the opposition is actually going for disruption every time. And you know, we want debate. We do not want disruption. We have been emphasizing this particular thing time and again. And let me tell you, about 6 bills have been passed in the Lok Sabha. Let me talk about the Lok Sabha. I'm a Lok Sabha member. 6 bills out of 7 introduced, passed in the Lok Sabha. Unfortunate. I'm from the Treasury bench, but even now, even then, I will say, unfortunate that the opposition did not take part in the debate, and neither they took part, nor they allowed us to take part. Very important.
0: Ma'am,
6: bills
0: the Amit Shah question.
6: You know, bills have
0: ma'am,
6: to be passed.
0: Ma'am, Amit Shah question. You can resolve this. The Home Minister comes, makes
6: ground.
0: A statement. Matter is over according to the opposition.
6: You have answered on my behalf, Rajdeep, and I must thank you for that. The fact remains that Sri Jitendra Singh Ji, a very senior cabinet minister of ours, who is also the minister of state in the prime minister's office, has come and given his statement. And with all responsibility, with a sense of great sense of accountability, has spoken to all of us. He has given the facts. So I think
0: no, but it
6: is
0: the direct responsibility of the Home Ministry, Delhi police, whether pellet guns were fired, what happened.
6: Ma'am,
0: there is the responsibility. It's like saying that the finance minister of the country has come and spoken on an issue unconnected to finance. This is directly connected with Home Ministry. If the Home Minister, who, as I said, normally bats on the front foot, likes to make statements in Parliament, what is stopping him? Is there a reason that Amit Shah Ji is missing in action?
6: See, there is absolutely no reason. Let me tell you very honestly that these people are habitual offenders, the entire opposition. I will give you 3 instances, not more than that. I have a whole list, but I'll give you 3 instances because of paucity of time. The Pegasus report came out from them on 18th July 2021, and the monsoon session of the parliament started on 19th July 2021. This Congress had done that. Hindenburg report came on 24th January 2022. The budget session of the parliament started on 30th January 2023. BBC documentary, 11th January 2023, they brought out, and the Sansad started on 30th January 2023. This is all part of a kind of, you know, conspiracy. They do not want the parliament to function. They
0: are you accusing now students of a conspiracy? No, one minute, ma'am. You're making a very serious. Are you telling me that the student protesters protested on July 20th as part of a conspiracy that the opposition hatched to prevent parliament from functioning?
6: Not at all. This disruption is a part of conspiracy, and it's a well thought out design of the Congress. I'm talking of the disruption. We are with our children, we will be with the children, and we have always remained.
0: But you will, ma'am, Aparajita ji, you will recall Arun Jaitley.
6: But as far as
0: ma'am, Arun Jaitley, when he was in the opposition, said disruption is part of parliament tactic. It's a tactic.
6: Y'all
0: had boycotted an entire session over the coal scam. You will recall that, ma'am, when the BJP was in opposition. Disruption is part of it.
6: No, let's talk of the present. Aren't they losing? Aren't the people of the country watching them? I'm telling 6 bills have been passed out of 7 introduced in the Lok Sabha, and they have not participated. They are not allowing people like us to raise our questions in the Lok Sabha. They are not allowing us to put our concerns under Rule 377, no 0R at all. Let me tell you, I am an affected parliamentarian. My 0R question, my 0R issue had come, my Rule 377 had come, and one starred question I had to put forth, I could not. Now, on 13th of August, Let me tell you, I go back with a very heavy heart to my constituency. What face do I show to my people? Think of the parliamentarians cutting across party lines, coming from all over, and almost virtually doing nothing because of the antics of these people.
0: Okay.
6: And let me tell you, things are solved in the business advisory committee. If they want something, it has to be told in the business advisory committee, and we always follow the decisions taken in the business advisory committee.
0: Ma'am, I'm short of time. I'm short of time. I want to give Manikam Tagore therefore a chance to rebut what you said. Manikam Tagore, Aparijita Sarangi is saying very clearly, this disruption that you're causing is a tactic you're using, A, because you don't want to perhaps allow parliament to function. You're worried about delimitation bill coming in. The government is keen to bring in that legislative agenda. So you're using Amit Shah's non-appearance.

0: learned colleague to meet Amit Shah ji to ask him to come to Parliament tomorrow, and in the question hour, when he let him stand up and make a statement on the Delhi Jantar Mantar attack by the Delhi police. Then we will continue with the question hour. There is no problem in it. And then let the parliamentary affairs minister stand up and say that there is a 30-minute discussion we are allowing on the Chanda Chori issue of Ayodhya temple. Things are resolved. She should tell to the parliamentary affairs minister, Kiran Rijju, who has the habit of shouting, and to Mr. Amit Shah. Because her zero were important, her question is important, her 3377 is important, for me also it is important. But Home Minister of India, when they are beating up, the Delhi police has treated our children like, they treated so badly the young girls and girl children,
1: Have you changed your goalposts, Mr. Tagore? Have you changed your goalposts? You wanted Dharmendra Pradhan's resignation. No. That happened. Now you want Amit Shah to appear. Is this the next step? You want to, in some way or the other, as I said, keep this session boiling. Because you don't want to get into delimitation, clear, other legislation.
0: We are very clear. We had three demands, and we are very clear. Leader of Opposition Rahul Gandhiji articulated very well that there are three demands we are making it. One is Pradhan, second is Mr. Amit Shah's 20th, first day of the parliament, right, that it happened. The violence happened on the students on first day of the parliament. Our demand is very clear, and then Chanda Chori. Chanda Chori happened earlier, but we are very clear that we want discussion on that Chanda Chori.
1: Okay.
0: We want the statement of Amit Shah on Delhi police violence in Jantar Mantar. What is wrong in it?
1: I'm going to leave it at that. Clearly, there is no sign, therefore, it appears from I'm hearing from both of you, to an immediate end to the logjam, since at least for now, the Home Minister seems unwilling for whatever reason to come and make that statement on what happened on July 20th. Thank you both, though, very much for joining me here on My Face Off. Thank you.
0: Thank you.
2: Okay, let's take a break at this point. When we return, an India Today impact. After we exposed last night the cracks that have developed in the Kanpur-Lucknow Expressway, NHAI steps in, takes tough action. A detailed story on the other side. You're watching the news today. The one primetime show in this country that puts the news above the noise.

0: out on the streets, and the government's response made things worse.
1: And it was becoming a citizen-first democracy. Rajiv Goswami in flames, and I think that, again, encapsulated the Mandel agitation.
2: आप ये बिल को लाना चाहते हैं हमारा जन लोकपाल बिल तो पार्लियामेंट में इस बल के बिल के बारे में चर्चा शुरू कर दो.
1: There was a huge outpouring of anger against women's security.
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6: The former IMF Executive Director Sujit Bhalla says that this is factually incorrect.
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0: Welcome back. Let's turn to an India Today impact. A day after we reported the condition of the newly opened Kanpur-Lucknow Expressway, the National Highways Authority of India has stepped in and cracked the whip. It is taking many measures, it says, including issuing a notice to declare PNC Infratech as a non-performer. They were the ones handling this project. The company will now carry out repair of the affected stretch at its own cost. It was also being fined 2% of its performance security as penalty. The NHAI is starting debarment proceedings for up to 3 years against the responsible personnel. The expressway is undergoing, remember, a fifth repair within 20 days of its inauguration. The six-lane, 63-kilometre expressway was built at a cost of approximately 4,200 crore rupees, but the poor quality of work has taken the sheen of this entire project. Okay, let's turn to our continuing focus on stories of the state of education on the ground. Our real Get Real India story. Today's a story from Changapur Primary School in Sitapur in UP have raised concerns over the quality of midday meals that are being served to children. Viral videos now show watery vegetable curry with hardly any vegetables and burnt rotis being served to students. The school principal has been suspended following the incident. Take a look at tonight's Get Real India story.
1: This video is viral on the internet. What you see is the midday meal that was served to children at a government primary school in Sitapur, Uttar Pradesh. The images force the administration to step in.
2: ये प्रकरण ब्लॉक महमूदाबाद से संबंधित है और प्राथमिक विद्यालय चंगापुर है वहां पर और वहां का प्रधान अध्यापक का लापरवाही के कारण मतलब ऐसे घटना घटित हुई जब ये प्रकरण सोशल मीडिया के माध्यम से हम लोगों 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
1: While the principal was suspended, the cook was expelled. To prevent such negligence, the administration has directed block education officers and block development officers to visit schools regularly to supervise quality of midday meals. With Arvind Mohan Mishra, Bureau Report, India Today.
0: Why are we showing you these stories? We're showing you these stories because it is my belief that these stories are the only way you can expose what's gone wrong with the education system on the ground. If this is the kind of midday meals that are going to be served in schools, how do you really expect children to have a fair opportunity at improving the quality of education and ensuring proper attendance in school? These are the real questions, my friends, that need to be asked of those in power. And I promise you, we will continue to raise those questions. This country's future depends on the quality of education, especially at primary level. Thanks for watching. You stay well, stay safe. Good night, Shubhratri. Jai Hind. Namaskar.

0: Hello and welcome. You're watching India First. I'm Gaurav Sawant. Meta chief Mark Zuckerberg has apologized to the government for Meta temporarily taking down Prime Minister Narendra Modi's post on the social media platform. Of course, there was this marathon meeting between the government and Meta officials on multiple issues. We'll get you details, but there are multiple questions and many questions about big tech in democracies. There are questions that big tech needs to answer on funding of certain content and reports of double standards on hate speech, on bullying and abuse online. Some content is taken down, some content was actually promoted, and both fell foul of Meta's own directives. Does Meta run two different rule books? One, for example, for publishers, another one for independent creators. And when only a certain kind of content, it kept surfacing and resurfacing, was that really hosting, or was Meta actively deciding what viewers in India see? Now, algorithms, are they no longer neutral pipelines anymore? These are very serious questions that need to be answered, because when a system keeps boosting just one kind of content over another, who's taking those editorial calls and where? Are these editorial calls being taken away from India's borders and away from India's laws? It determines what millions of people see here, which voices are heard, which conversations end up shaping public opinion in a democracy. And that's not hosting speech. That's actually curating it. That's influencing it. That's prioritizing it. And that's steering it. Which raises the real question. Should big tech get to shape public opinion in India at all? And shouldn't that be investigated in the right earnest? We debate that because we've reported this on ground. We've seen what happened at Tahrir Square in Egypt, because India Today was reporting on Ground Zero at Tahrir Square. We've reported from Ground Zero in Sri Lanka. India Today has got you reports from Bangladesh and from Nepal. And we reported Ground Zero here in the national capital and across the country. We get you all sides of that big story and debate, but there's breaking news coming in. I quickly want to cut across to that big story coming in. Former Bangladesh Prime Minister Sheikh Hasina has announced she will return home to Bangladesh sometime in December. So it was exactly this day in 2024 that the longest serving Prime Minister of Bangladesh had to flee her country just to save her life. On the second anniversary, she briefed media from an undisclosed location. Sheikh Hasina said, I'm quoting her, "Whatever fate awaits me, I will return to my people. I cannot stay away while my beloved countrymen are suffering. I know I may be detained. I may be sent to prison. They may try to enforce verdicts issued in fabricated cases, but fear cannot decide my duty to my people. My life goes beyond calculations of personal safety. I have announced my return and will do that in December. Obviously, I will announce the date at an appropriate time." Unquote. Remember, 16th December 1971, Bangladesh gained independence. That's the day Pakistan was split into two. Bangladesh was born. So will she return on or around the 16th of December in 2026? Incidentally, Sheikh Hasina also hit out at Nobel laureate Muhammad Yunus, who served as the interim prime minister, saying he was behind the anarchy that led to a regime change operation, or words to that effect. Sheikh Hasina's son, Sanjeev Wajid Joy, he made a big assertion at this press conference. He said, Bangladesh is becoming another Pakistan. Bangladesh right now is becoming a rogue state. I'll get you more on the story. Listen in.
1: It was not a peaceful student movement. From the beginning, My government tried to resolve the issue peacefully through dialogue, legal process, and patience. But behind the language of reform, organized groups were working to turn students' demand into violent political instrument. In 2018, responding to student demands, we abolished the quota system. In 2024, when the High Court annulled the decision, the government appealed because we wanted to uphold the abolition. I personally took the initiative for dialogue with the students and invited them to Ganabhavan, the Prime Minister's residence. Three ministers also held discussions with them. A quota reform movement was turned into a one-point demand for my resignation. False propaganda was spread in a planned way. Whatever fate awaits me, I will return to my people. I cannot stay away while my beloved countrymen are suffering. I know I may be detained, I may be sent to prison. They may try to enforce verdicts issued in fabricated cases, but fear cannot decide my duty to the people. My life moved beyond calculations of personal safety long ago.
2: What should concern India most is Bangladesh has become another Pakistan on India's eastern side. You have another Pakistan today on your eastern front. Foreign intelligence services, especially ISI, has an open hand. Militants, hundreds of convicted terrorists that our Awami League government arrested and convicted and put behind bars, have been released from prison. Hizbut Tahrir marches openly. Al-Qaeda operatives speak at public rallies. This is what is happening in Bangladesh. And this does not portend well for India and the world at large.
3: Pranay Upadhyay, editor today, India Today Global, now joins me for more on the story. Pranay, very strong words, both from Sheikh Hasina and from Sanjeev Wajid. But on the roadmap of her return to Dhaka, she's been sentenced to death in absentia. Is that an apprehension that she calls it, of course, a fabricated case, a fake death sentence, but is there an apprehension that the death sentence may be carried out if she returns?
4: Obviously, the apprehension will always remain, Gaurav, but you have heard Sheikh Hasina clearly expressing her determination to go back to Dhaka. And in fact, she said that this is not for the first time I'm being threatened to arrest. I've been arrested at multiple occasions since 1981 to 2007. At multiple occasions, I faced those arrests and I have lived through those things, but I cannot shun my country. I cannot leave my countrymen. And that's why I'm determined to go back to Bangladesh. But before this statement, before this press conference at the Foreign Correspondents Club of New Delhi, Gaurav, you know that the Bangladesh government, Tariq Rahman government, summoned India's High Commissioner there, Dinesh Trivedi, and in fact lodged their strong protest that any such press conference, any political activity by Sheikh Hasina will hamper the relationship or the improvement of relationship between India and Bangladesh. But still, Sheikh Hasina went ahead with this press conference, and she made it clear, not only in terms of her determination, but also she said that entire story of that July protest was actually a concocted story. In fact, her side of the story clearly tells that the way this entire regime change operation was scripted, and she quoted Muhammad Yunus that it was a meticulously planned operation on the garb of student protest, where Sheikh Hasina alleged that the innocent students were manipulated, they were used as for cannon fodder, and in fact, in the garb of that student movement, there was a regime change operation to bring back to get the power out of the ballot box, and in fact make the decision making process from the streets of Dhaka and Bangladesh. And that's why she has said that she is going to return to Bangladesh in December 2026. You mentioned that December remains an important month in the history of Bangladesh, and she said that, you know, the history of Bangladesh is being erased. The monuments of pride are being destroyed, and that's why she feels that it is her duty to get back to Bangladesh, to be with the people of Bangladesh, those who love the freedom movement and those who have sacrificed for the freedom of Bangladesh, because this is not the Bangladesh for which over 3 million people died.
3: Oh, indeed. But is the situation more conducive for her return? She looks at it as a regime change operation where students or student protest was just the facade. She quotes Nobel laureate Professor Muhammad Yunus in the United States, actually bringing forward the faces who were behind what she describes as a meticulously planned regime change operation. Student protests are just the facade. A regime change operation is the actual plan. Now, she says that about Bangladesh. Is the situation more conducive for her to return now?
4: This is for the government of Bangladesh to decide if they call themselves a secular government, if they call themselves a legitimate government. Then she's an opposition leader there, or her party is there. Though Awami League is currently banned in Bangladesh, she has called on the Bangladesh government to lift the ban from Awami League, and called people of Bangladesh to come out and support and contribute for the nation building process in Bangladesh, because the current GDP rates of Bangladesh have gone down. There are employment issues, there are poverty issues before Bangladesh, and she said that this is a paramount priority, not even for her, but also for every political party in Bangladesh. So this is a call given by Sheikh Hasina. But
3: so give me a moment, let me bring Matt Jalani, diplomatic correspondent for the Daily, Shomoyer Alo, who joins us from Dhaka. Matt Jalani, many thanks for joining me. I don't know if in Dhaka you were able to hear Sheikh Hasina. We were told channels and all were told not to air her speech. Were you able to hear some of it? She hopes to return to Dhaka in December, even though there's a death sentence against her. She says, you may send me to prison, but I will get back to my people. How will this be taken in Bangladesh, sir?
5: Okay, you know that Bangladesh government already banned to publicity her press conference at Dhaka. And Bangladesh sought cooperation from India about Sheikh Hasina, that Sheikh Hasina is our law and justice. He's now a murderer. And he's our ex-prime minister. And he left Dhaka to Delhi back to 2024, 5th August. And this is 5th August of 2026. And Bangladesh now celebrate the July uprising, which is happened by Sheikh Hasina's fault. And many peoples of Bangladesh are now believe that people of Bangladesh give the chance to Hasina to develop the Bangladesh and the past 15 years. But Hasina didn't properly do her duty. And
3: Economy of Bangladesh right now, I believe, reports seem to indicate it's in a shambles, you know, whether it's GDP, per capita income, all the, you know, parameters of economy show Bangladesh is in the red. She also said words to the effect that 2024 was not a peaceful students' agitation. Students were manipulated. It was a very carefully orchestrated regime change operation, sir.
5: No, you are rightly says that now this situation nowadays our economic situation is now downtrend, but that is not all over the year, because you know that our new government just formed last 6 months ago, and our economic development is now uprising. And last 2 years, you know that a caretaker interim government was ruled Bangladesh last 2 years. And that time, so many kawas and so many unwanted situation occurred in Dhaka and around the countries. But the economic development is, I think, it's in its own way. It is some sometimes downtrend, but this is not all time, because the people of Bangladesh all are happy, strong, and they are, most people are believed
3: to. So, given the government's reaction, before I bring in Pranay, Magjilani, I want to understand from you, will the Tariq Rehman government permit Sheikh Hasina to return, face trial, you know, be an opposition leader in the country? Do you see that scenario in December?
5: No, December is so far, I think. You know that Bangladesh politics now is a turmoil situation, and former Prime Minister Sheikh Hasina is already convicted in several cases by court and international court. And you know that United Nations already given a report about 2024, 5th August, and the Hasina regimes that they occurred in 2024 July month, and which we called 36 July. And the total June, July at that time, they killed many people, burned many shops, and destroyed assets. After that, International Tribunal Court of Bangladesh give our death penalty and give our punishment. So,
3: stay with me for a moment. Pranay, strong words both from Sheikh Hasina and her son, Sanjeev Wajid, and especially the son, when he seems to indicate that radical Islamists are gaining ground in Bangladesh and Bangladesh is becoming another Pakistan?
5: Oh, no, man, this is, I think, this is and totally, which is called misinformation or disinformation. In this vision, if you see that there are many regional people like Hindu, Muslims, Buddhists, and Christians, and I saw both Delhi and Dhaka, both sides, in the road. One side was a mosque, which is prayers for Muslims people, and other sides was in Girja or Mandir, which is praying for Hindus or other communities. But they have no quarrel. But in the general people, both Hindu and Muslims, both are survivably well together from the very
3: Magjilani, is that actually the case? Because Pranay, Hindus were systematically targeted, and not just Hindus. Hindus, Christians, Buddhists, other minorities have systematically been targeted in Bangladesh, especially during Nobel laureate Muhammad Yunus's regime.
5: No.
3: Pranay, I want to bring in Pranay Upadhyay for a moment. Sir, those images went viral, yeah. Pranay.
4: Absolutely, Gaurav. Magjilani might be having a different viewpoint on this thing, but his own countrymen, people of different religion, minorities from Bangladesh, are raising these concerns. There are international reports expressing concern about the situation in Bangladesh, and especially the minority situation. See the statistics right from the freedom of Bangladesh. And in fact, since partition of 1947 onwards, we have seen a decline in the number of Hindu population in Bangladesh. And there has been a systematic, you know, not only conversion, but also persecution, and there are reports. You know, he is on ground. He may corroborate those information better than us. But certainly, I think here, Sheikh Hasina and her son, definitely the question arises here that why now? It's been 2 years, the situation. She could have returned earlier as well. Why now? What is so special about this time, this occasion or this point? I think there is some back channel going on. I think Sheikh Hasina got some kind of assurance, or either some back channel is still working. Though she has declined, she said that we are not in touch with the current dispensation of Bangladesh. In her son, Sanjeev Wajid, also said that we are not in touch, we are not in talks with the current Tariq Rehman government of Bangladesh. But history tells us that, in fact, Sheikh Hasina and Khalida Zia both fought against a military ruler together in Bangladesh. So that also has been a history of Bangladesh. So we have to see what happens in Dhaka when she decides to return, because she has already said that they can arrest me. I am ready to face the trial, because the conviction, what Mr. Jalani is mentioning, was in absentia. She was sentenced. She was convicted in absentia. She is ready to face the trial and law of the land in Bangladesh.
3: Okay. Magilani, quick last word to you. Can there be a situation where Sheikh Hasina returns to Bangladesh, perhaps, as she says, face trial, if she has to go to prison, but then that democracy, you know, where you have the Awami League and you have Begum Khalida Zia's party or Tariq Rehman's party right now, two democratically elected, you know, leaders, they contest or they try to remain in power or oust the other instead of a military takeover or a regime change from outside.
5: No, I think if Hasina come back at December, first she will face the court, because now the case is on court, because there have been some recent judgment. After that, he faced the other things. But first she obviously faced the court.
3: Fair enough. We will track that story very closely. Magilani and Pranay Upadhyay for joining me here on this part of India First. Many thanks. I now want to shift focus to the other big story we're tracking here on this special broadcast. Meta's Mark Zuckerberg and team have apologized for a host of issues. There was this 45-minute long meeting with officials of the Ministry of Electronics and Information Technology in the national capital this afternoon. The tech giant admitted that there were operational errors. They apologized over the presence of child sexual abuse content, deepfake content, and acknowledged that money had been spent to boost certain content on their platform. The company also announced apologizing to the minister in concern for the error in restricting Prime Minister Narendra Modi's video on the 23rd of July. While they may have said that was a technical glitch, but do keep in mind, there are several issues that India has taken up with the tech giant. Now, led by the Chief Global Affairs Officer, Joel Kaplan, the Meta delegation, including their Vice President, their Senior Director, and officials in India, the government side was represented by IT Ministry Secretary S. Krishna. Now, during this meeting, the government flagged five major concerns. One, the temporary takedown of Prime Minister Narendra Modi's video. Child sex abuse content on Instagram. Content allegedly insulting women. The spread of deepfakes and AI-generated misinformation. And Meta's compliance with India's IT rules or the lack of it. The apology comes after a strong warning from Nishikant Dubey, the chairperson of Parliamentary Panel on IT and Communications. Nishikant Dubey made it very clear, Mark Zuckerberg must apologize. That's what he said. Words to that effect, within 3 days, or Meta could lose its safe harbor protection under Section 79 of the Information Technology Act. The legal shield protects the platform from liability for user-generated content, but it can be lost if due diligence obligations are not complied with. Due diligence is the key word. Actually, this controversy began after Prime Minister Narendra Modi's July 23 video was taken down from Facebook for nearly 5 hours. And this triggered allegations of a systematic algorithm bias. This led to Meta's global team being summoned to India. Another round of discussions is now scheduled for Thursday. So very clearly, this isn't the end of the story. Now, government sources have told India Today, Mark Zuckerberg apologized for child safety lapses, deepfakes, operational errors. But are there wider issues of compliance and algorithm manipulation that still remain? Is content actually being influenced online? Big tech has to be accountable with domestic laws. Are they resisting it and influencing the public? Are there lessons to be learned also from what happened at Tahrir Square in Egypt, to Sri Lanka, to Bangladesh and Nepal? Just a short while back, we heard former Bangladesh Prime Minister Sheikh Hasina, who seemed to indicate that the student agitation was only a facade. There was a meticulously planned operation for a regime change. Was big tech at play in Bangladesh? The government has reportedly told Meta it is not merely an intermediary, because its algorithms actively decide who sees what content. So legally, does algorithm curation weaken Meta's claim of safe harbor protection under Section 79 of the IT Act? If the government concludes that Meta loses its intermediary status, what would be the legal consequences? Could Meta actually be treated as a publisher under Indian law? And what liabilities would that bring? Government sources tell India Today, Meta admitted that paid promotion boosted certain type of content, including, apparently, illegal content. If such admissions are accepted, does that strengthen the government's case that Meta exercises editorial control rather than acting as a neutral platform? There were several global protests from the Arab Spring to Bangladesh to Sri Lanka. Have they indicated that social media can rapidly mobilize large sections of the public? How should regulators balance concerns over platform-driven amplification with the need for protection of free speech and legitimate political mobilization without crossing into censorship? There are many questions that we shall put to our experts, and especially when it comes to security-related issues. I have Yashovardhan Azad. He's chairman Deep Strat, joins us on this broadcast. He's former special director of the Intelligence Bureau. Dr. Vikram Singh is a former DGP of Uttar Pradesh, and both who've dealt, one with big tech and with the challenges that technology poses to issues of law and order. I want to begin by asking you, Mr. Yashovardhan Azad, your take on the apology and the wider issues that still remain, sir.
6: Well, Gaurav, just as well, I think Meta was going berserk. Whether it's the, you know, the child sexually abusive material, whether it's the AI, whether it's the deep fake, you know, everything abounds on the social media. And you're absolutely right. The social media today has tremendous influence. Instagram is like a Gen Z platform. And the worst part is that, you know, any ordinary person can put anything on these platforms. But the prime minister's message, which is going on NEET reform, which is going on promising them that, you know, there'll be fixes and apologizing even, if that goes wrong and the reason given is glitches, algorithm glitches, this is ridiculous. I mean, somebody has to be responsible for that. This doesn't happen. Absolutely, you know, wrong. Number two, I'm extremely happy that they have apologized completely for the other. Because, you know, these AI created all these messages on the platforms and the photos and all that are creating a havoc. It's absolutely a nuisance. And the entire tenor and the independence, so-called independence of the social media is going away because there is a kind of an algorithm bias when it comes to countries of the South Asia. And that's something which needs to be controlled. I'm happy that you're having second round of meeting. And if there is a bias, then I agree. They should be treated as a publisher. They should be absolutely...
3: They should be treated as a publisher, so no safe harbor for them. Dr. Vikram Singh, is that also your understanding? Meta or, you know, social media platforms in general, you know, I was reporting from Tahrir Square in Egypt, and it was very clear big tech was used to gather people at Tahrir Square. Messages were sent out, and we spoke to people that time there. They seemed to indicate, had it not been for technology, despite Hosni Mubarak regime there trying to clamp down, they were able to work around it. Sri Lanka, Bangladesh, Nepal, was Delhi also a test bed for them?
7: Good evening, Gaurav ji, and good evening, Yashov ji. It falls into a certain pattern, and the pattern is unmistakable. The footprints of the big techs trying to impinge and get a favorable government, that is, of course, the obvious conclusion. You were there in Tahrir Springs, and as also we have seen what happened in Nepal, in Bangladesh, as also elsewhere, and the same plot and the same toolkit was applicable in India. It's a different story that they did not succeed, but the apology has come too little, too late. The fact of the matter is that you did mention that the disgraceful matter in which the CSAM, the child sexual abuse videos being peddled, and as the BBC also said, that not only the child rapes, but also child sexual abuse videos being sold on Instagram and in the grey areas for 99 rupees for a pittance. But whatever be the price, it is a disgrace. But the manner in which they have been able to alter and impact the wiring of the youth is a cause of concern. And the manner in which they were able to remove the Prime Minister's speech at a most critical juncture. Those 5 hours, and not just 5 hours, not just a few minutes, but the criticality of which, as Yashovardhanji has mentioned, the Prime Minister was explaining what fixing had been done and in what manner course correction was being implemented. That was a time lag that perhaps that has done tremendous damage. But hopefully, and I do feel that the intervention of the government and implications of Section 79 of the IT Act, that no safe harbor facilities would be given to you. And therefore, I would compliment Government of India and also the chairman of the committee, Mr. Nishikant Dubeji, also for taking a very tough stand against Mark Zuckerberg and Meta as well.
3: Okay, Mr. Azad, do you see a pattern from Tahrir Square in Egypt to what happened in Sri Lanka, Bangladesh, Nepal? And, you know, you've been former Special Director of the Intelligence Bureau. You've studied technology. I want to understand from you, big tech has to be accountable to domestic laws. And in your appreciation, are they pushing the envelope? Are they resisting it? Are they influencing public opinion in various democracies?
6: You know, Gaurav, as long as any social media platform is driven by money, driven by profits, then there are people to invest in it, to put it in a particular direction or to move it in a particular direction. You understand what I'm saying. So yes. These kind of promoted content, if their algorithm glitches continue and this bias continues, then there is a serious problem. As long as the social media platform is absolutely independent, for example, even in the Jantar Mantar, if they give the complete both sides of the picture, which it should be, that is absolutely fine. There are also very abusive material which are coming out otherwise on social media platforms, which are not censured. But, you know, a particular kind, a particular narrative, if that is being checked and screened, then there is a serious problem. And therefore, the big tech needs to be controlled here. As long as in a country like India, of course, they have failed. They can do it in Nepal. They can do it in Egypt. They can do it many other places because this is a democratic country. But they need to be checked and they need to keep on their toes to keep an absolutely independent profile as far as India is concerned.
3: Okay. Would you agree with this assessment, Dr. Vikram Singh? Or are there lessons to be learned from Tahrir Square in Egypt? And you just heard Bangladesh's former Prime Minister, Sheikh Hasina. She said the students were misled. The students' protest in Bangladesh was just a facade. Nobel laureate Muhammad Yunus himself went on camera to say it was a meticulously planned operation. She says it was a regime change operation.
7: What Sheikh Hasina ji has said is absolutely how the things unfolded themselves. What happened at Tahrir Square and elsewhere also is a big lesson for all of us, including India. Yes, the big tech have to be kept under a tight leash because the manner in which they manipulate the wiring of the minds of our youth has to be checked. You may have, as a child, we also, the Pied Piper family, they mesmerize the youth and take them up, lead them up to the garden path and then throw them into the valley of death. This exactly has been the pattern right across, and therefore all the big tech have to be kept in the absolute control, what they can serve and what they cannot serve. So now I'm happy that pornography, child pornography and other such damaging material will be a big no-no as far as India is concerned. And if they do, there will be consequences. But the basic DNA of all these big tech is that our servers are elsewhere. We are not in a position to do anything. The fact that you're earning revenue from India, you jolly well also subscribe to Indian laws also.
3: But does this amount to censorship or pressure, Mr. Yashovardhan Azad, that you, you know, if you're making money in India, you must comply with Indian laws? Does that give the government power to put pressure on these agencies and, you know, compromise their independence, their freedom to operate? Because the government, we are told, of course, it's source-based information, they've told Meta that if it's manipulating algorithms, then it's not an intermediary. If Meta is deciding what content will youngsters watch in India, legally, that algorithm curation weakens Meta's claim that, you know, they enjoy safe harbor protection under Section 79 of the IT Act, sir.
6: No, that's a very important point you've raised, and I agree with Vikram Singh ji that if you are operating in India, then obviously you have to go by Indian laws. We respect your independence, but your respect, but our respect for your independence doesn't mean that you'll be able to manipulate the opinion here. And that that manipulated opinion cannot be come by promoted, you know, material which is coming at the behest of somebody's money or something. I mean, in Bangladesh, yes, you're absolutely right. It's a regime change. A different picture was being projected. Everything was done and people understood also which country is behind it. So what I'm saying in India, India's democracy is not threatened by 10 Metas. That I agree. But Metas should not be allowed to act as a big tech company which can throw any material on their social platforms as they like. They have to behave correctly and see that the Indian laws have to be followed. That is the rule and they have to do it.
3: Fair enough. I will let that be the last word on this part of the show. There's round two of this meeting on Thursday. We'll be tracking that story very closely. But I want to shift focus to another very important story. And you must watch this very carefully. Foreign influence in India. A brazen attempt to influence Indian lawmakers from thousands of kilometers away. So a US Republican Congressman, Riley Moore, he's questioned the proposed FCRA amendment bill. And it's not just questioning it. He goes beyond. He took to social media platform X, again, big tech, again, social media platforms. He's taken to social media platform X. He writes, and I quote, I want you to read that. Christians have been in India since St. Thomas the Apostle traveled to the Malabar coast just decades after the resurrection of their Lord Jesus Christ. But despite this long Christian history, India's parliament, in his view, is considering amending Foreign Contribution Regulation Act to permit government takeover of churches and religious charities. This is a clear attack against Christians, he says. If this bill proceeds in this way, it would be a point of major concern in our bilateral relations with India, he writes. So he's saying India-America relations will be impacted if India goes ahead with the FCRA amendment bill. Now, the Congress party reacted to this. The left parties have reacted to this. They're saying the proposed amendments, the Congress says they're draconian. The Congress says they will oppose the bill when it's introduced. The government has hit back saying the FCRA amendment bill is about preventing the misuse of foreign funds. And it is not religion specific. It does not target any religion. The proposed amendment, according to the government, and they've said so, is to tighten the Foreign Contribution Regulation Act, the law that governs how NGOs, trusts, associations, they receive funds, how it is utilized. Government wants to know where that money is being spent, if it is being used for the same purpose for which it is coming. So overseas donation in India, what is it being used for? Key changes are a new authority to monitor compliance. Stricter registration norms, a time limit for utilization of foreign funds, restriction on disposal of assets during suspension, and greater accountability for those managing FCRA registered organizations. Greater focus is on compliance. The government says the objective is to enhance transparency of use of fund, and government insists it is to safeguard India's national interest. I get you more in this report.
8: Who should decide how foreign money flows into India? Our elected parliament or voices from Washington? The FCRA amendment bill aimed at tightening oversight of foreign fundings has sparked sharp reactions both within the country and abroad. Republican Congressman Riley Moore has urged India to rethink the proposed amendments, claiming the bill could hurt Christian institutions and strain India-US relations. The center, however, maintains that the bill is about regulation, not religion. The FCRA bill proposes amendments to the Foreign Contribution Regulation Act. It seeks to change the rules governing overseas donations received in India. The changes will impact NGOs, trusts and associations registered under the FCRA. The government says the objective is to enhance transparency and regulatory oversight. It also says the amendments will tighten compliance norms for organizations receiving foreign funding. The bill also proposes several structural changes to the existing law. A new authority to monitor compliance by FCRA registered organizations. It introduces a time limit within which foreign contributions must be utilized. Organizations under supervision will not be allowed to sell or transfer their assets. The proposed law also tightens the registration and renewal framework under the FCRA. And it makes those managing FCRA registered organizations more accountable by introducing specific liabilities under the law. The opposition, led by Congress, is calling the amendments draconian, claiming they had excessive powers to the government.
9: The LOP told very concerned, very strongly that FC and party stand is very clear and their opposition stand is very clear on that. They cannot bring FCRA in that old format at all. Because it is against the, because the RSS can do anything, but no other NGO. This mindset cannot be approved.
8: But the government insists bill will curb misuse of foreign funds.
10: Jo bahar se paise, najayaj paise laake Bharat ko torne ki koshish karte hain, Soros jaise logo ke paise, China se aa rahe paise, ye paise unke paise hain, isliye mirchi lag rahi hai, mirchi lagegi Rahul Gandhi ko. मिर्ची लगेगी जो उस पैसे पर पलते हैं उनको.
8: The government's pitch is simple. India's laws will be framed in India's national interest. Bureau report, India Today.
3: So US Republican Congressman Riley Moore has stirred a hornet's nest. Is there a government move to take over churches and religious charities? Is this an attack against Christians, or is this a clear example of foreign interference in India's internal affairs? Joining me on India First is Father Cedric Prakash. He's a Jesuit priest, a human rights activist, justice and priest writer, and activist. R.P. Singh is national spokesperson of the BJP. Vikram Singh is a respected security affairs analyst, former DGP. Dr. Nishant Anand is the national spokesperson of the Congress Party. But I want to begin by asking you, Father Cedric Prakash, does the new bill indicate a government takeover of churches and religious charities as alleged? And if so, how, sir?
11: See, if one looks at the bill in total, the bill also clearly states that if there is no compliance, any assets, whatever, that have been built in the past, like hostels, schools, whatever, could be taken over. It's very, very clear.
3: By whom?
11: Clearly mentioned.
3: By whom?
11: By the government or by a designated authority.
3: The religious nature would remain the same? The purpose remains the same?
11: In that sense, a lot of the work over the years has been done by the Christians in India in terms of schools, in terms of Medicare, in terms of social works and so on. A lot of the centers and institutions have been certainly built by foreign money. So if you look at the big picture, then yes.
3: So if there is no misuse, there is no reason to fear. But let me take that to R.P. Singh. Respond to these apprehensions that Father Cedric has, that a lot of money comes in, religious, charities build schools, they build hospitals, they do a lot of good work, and the government could take it away.
12: Before answering,
13: small clipping, video clipping from Punjab, where I hail from, and then what Pastor...
3: Sir, your audio is not clear. Kindly make your point.
13: Man is Pastor Ankur Narula. He is saying openly that yes, we convert people. We don't tell them to change their names. We don't tell them to change their living. But yes, you are converted, and there it is more than 35% he's claiming. On record, it is just 2%. But otherwise, he's saying, claiming an open platform, saying it is more than 35%. So what are we heading towards? If we are using this money only for hospitals or for doing the religious happiness, good enough. You're most welcome. But okay. Let's talk about who's talking about, give me a second, brother. Who's talking about some Delhi Moon? Who's some Rahul Gandhi of the American Senate? Let me read out what do the American FIRS says about the foreign funding. The relationship with the foreign principal, so people who use foreign funding has to clear the relationship with the foreign principal, the activities where they perform, money achieved and spent in connection with those activities. I mean, they say that everything which comes to America has to be...
3: Father Cedric wants to respond to you before I bring in our other guests on this broadcast. Father Cedric, you wanted to respond to the BJP raising the issue of paying money to convert people.
11: In the country. Why don't we look into them? Why doesn't the government in several of the states has it? Why do you want to make the FCRA, through this new amendment to the bill, more stringent, in a way more draconian? Because there are already
13: balances,
11: and any kind of fraud, any misuse, any abuse of funds, there is sufficient provisions. Why do you need a new... a further amendment. It's something that both people, civil society...
3: 30 seconds, R.P. Singh, respond before I bring in Dr. Anand.
11: It is the poor, the marginalized, the people for whom the money is being used for will suffer the most.
3: But if that money is being used to convert them, then there's a violation of the law. But R.P. Singh wants to respond to you.
13: Well, there is no curb on money being used for welfare of the people. Again, but if it's being rooted for other objectives than welfare, then yes, there's a question mark. And if there is being used, then obviously the authorities will have to clamp down on that because we are seeing a lot of demography being changed. One, secondly, I'll leave aside Christians. But otherwise also a lot of funding is being used for terrorist activities also. I'm not talking about the Christians.
3: You have all the laws in this country. If any of that foreign fund is being used for terror activities, put those people who are misusing it behind bars. Are new laws required is the question that Father Cedric raises. Let me take this to Dr. Anand before I bring in Dr. Vikram Singh. Because Dr. Anand, when a U.S. congressman starts writing about these things and says churches will be taken over, it will impact India-U.S. relations, does this amount to foreign interference in India's internal affairs and lawmaking?
14: Hi, good evening to all. See, first of all, we don't need suggestions from somebody in Washington about the bill in our country. We can simply go to an RTI activist or a researcher and they will let us know the reality. See, I could not understand.

0: The Sun gets a free pass. Civil society gets a designated authority. Now, this bill is not about foreign funding. It is about controlling the Indian voices. Now, let me explain the viewers that what is this amendment bill? A designated authority that can take permanent control of the NGOs, foreign funded assets, the moment its FRA registration is cancelled or surrendered or simply not renewed. So no court order is required. The government can simply take it away. A country where a street vendor must register, a temple, gods must account for every donation received, and citizens must file the tax returns, the RSS cannot be exempted. So pehle to RP Singh ji ye bataye ki Sun ke liye koi law hai ki nahi. 80% of Sun affiliations are overseas. I'll give you a few facts.
1: Okay.
0: In the tax
1: records, let RP Singh respond. RP Singh wants to respond to the point that you've raised. Sir, you've raised two points. Let's get him to respond to those two points because I haven't been able to bring in Dr. Vikram Singh even once, but very pertinent points that you raise. RP Singh, respond. Are there double standards? All religious entities must register and there should be compliance. Congress says, what about RSS and its affiliates?
2: Well, if any organization is having any foreign fund, he has to be registered and has to monitor it. And the funds which are coming out, whichever objective should be used only for that objective. One. Secondly, your state government in Himachal, Kerala, Karnataka, Telangana, please act on RSS. Have good enough to act on RSS. But no, I mean, only creating noise otherwise. But I again reiterate. I mean, imagine that there's a foreign Senate member who's raising questions. And our people are supporting their foreign national, for the foreign Senate member. I mean, how is that possible?
1: See, that's a very serious charge you are leveling. But I want to bring in... I want to bring in Dr.
0: Seconds?
1: Vikram Singh. I want to bring in Dr. Vikram Singh for his first intervention on this debate. Dr. Vikram Singh, why are red flags going up? Why are alarm bells ringing? Because a US congressman puts out a post. He's putting out his opinion. Why should we be concerned?
3: Gaurav ji and good evening, gentlemen. I think all of us need to be concerned because I find it totally unacceptable that a senator from USA is trying to poke his nose into our internal affairs. What India does is India's internal concerns, and we are fully competent and authorized to do what we can. And I would be best, I think we say that FCRA has been badly misused. And as Mr. R.P. Singh has mentioned, that there has been a slow poisoning in the border districts of Punjab. And what has happened is absolutely unacceptable. These things will have to be addressed. And what you said, it is not religion specific. It is just the question that it is put to appropriate use, proper audit, proper expenditure, and if there is any misuse, that has to be taken into account. Changur Baba of Balrampur, who got 400 crores and converted no fewer than 2,000. Therefore, Punjab, and father, with greatest of respect, four generations of my family have studied in Christian institutions. We did not ever face any, even a sight of conversion ever. But Punjab's situation is frightening. Punjab's situation is frightening, father, and that requires a course correction. We require your intervention.
4: Yeah, can
1: Father
4: I speak?
1: Father Cedric, yes, kindly, because why should any church...
4: Father, permit me. And the Constitution
1: of
4: India.
1: Is this FCRA church-specific, as is being alleged? Is it any religion-specific, If not, then why? Why are only churches upset in some parts of the country?
4: It's not only churches, several civil society groups throughout the country. As was already said before, it is to throttle the civil rights movement in the country. It is to stop good work being done in the country. And the greatest benefactors of all this are the poor, the marginalized, the excluded and exploited of our country.
1: Should there not be compliance? Because you say you're doing good work, there should not be compliance? The burden of compliance is on funds received.
4: Not compliance. There must be compliance. There is no doubt about that. But there are sufficient amount of laws, rules and regulation, even anti-conversion laws, to create these checks and balances. Why are they not being had? And what about the whole question of the RSS? Why are you not looking
1: Dr. into Anand, it? You wanted to make your point about the RSS so that RP Singh can respond. Go ahead, sir.
0: See, he did not answer when I asked him that 2,800 crores has been received by Swam Sevak, by RSS. Why the RSS has not registered? There is no bank account. There is no income tax. Now, one more point. FCRA.

0: Let Dr. Anand
1: make his point. I'll come to you, sir. Dr. Anand, complete your point, sir.
2: Yes, second point is FCRA already requires audited annual accounts. So what they resist is a designated authority, not a court permanently seizing their assets over a renewal technicality. A power never sought over the RSS, the sun-linked bodies, as I said, 668 crores received in public money, 2,800 crore they have received from US in their swam sevak. They have not answered it. But yeah, apne son ko register karao. You have taken more than 3,600 crores in the last 4 years. Thank you.
1: RP Singh, response, sir.
3: Gaurav, I'll appreciate ask your research team to just do a little research and find out anything that Mr. Ananda is saying, etc. Or like, when I give a challenge to
2: him, I'll give it to you.
3: I did. Don't show me. I mean, please, I give a challenge. Tell me any RSS receiving a penny from foreign funding. RSS, I'm reiterating. Again.
1: Okay.
3: So you are just using.
2: In every debate, you give me a challenge and you fail. I will give it to you.
1: Okay. I want to bring in Dr. Vikram Singh because the platform has to be the parliament. Okay, only Dr. Vikram Singh, because this is an issue which is far more serious than the two-two meh-meh that we see between political parties. There is national interest that's involved. We have seen this, whether there was a Congress government in the past or the current BJP government, funds come in for purpose A. Even the Congress government in the past said they were diverted to purpose B. Asked former Home Minister P. Chidambaram and the Kudan Kulan protests, Dr. Vikram Singh.
4: Gaurav, you haven't forgotten the story of the urban Naxal leader, Father Stanley, and who, of course, died in jail. But I would also say there have been questionable activities of the church and of the missionaries also. Mr. R.P. Singh has very lucidly explained what is happening in the border districts of Punjab. And Punjab police officers have told me it is a situation that needs to be addressed. Otherwise, things will go out of hand. Look at the situation in Northeast, Manipur, in the coastal areas of Tamil Nadu. Of course, the government of India has every right and some moral duty also of our Honorable Parliament to see to it that all these loopholes are plugged and addressed before it is too late. Gaurav ji, it is already too late. And therefore, I welcome whatever suggestions are being made to rectify the FCRA Act and to see to it that it is transparent and every rupee that is spent is audited.
1: Every rupee that comes into India, or every dollar, pound, dirham, dinar, whatever funds come into this country, they need to go into a designated account and be spent, a compliance report given. If there are illegalities or if there are issues, shouldn't they be debated in Parliament? I've run out of time on this part of the show, but Father Cedric, many thanks for joining me, Dr. Anand, R.P. Singh and Dr. Vikram Singh. I'll come back to this story because this is a this is a hot debate and we will come back to it. All said and done, everybody, government, opposition, you have to keep India first. Many thanks for watching.

0: Till the time, it's mere lip service that is paid instead of concrete action. This city, this country, is no country for women.
1: At the end of Ramlila Maidan, none other but Anna Hazare as the next poster boy. These visuals right there symbolize what this movement is all about.
2: Rounds of tear gas, you can hear it right now. You can see the sense of panic. The government saying we understand the problem. We are trying to clean it up.
0: Preeti Chaudhary, India Today.
3: His two biggest blunders have defined Indian politics since he responded to the Shahbano judgment.
4: Didn't quite understand the interplay between judiciary, society, Muslims, personal law. Shahbano was a disastrous decision.
3: That made the Hindus very angry. Then he made other mistakes with the unlocking of the doors at Ayodhya, the Shilanyas, and that's how the BJP rolled.

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0: morning. Hello and welcome. You're with the news today. Your primetime destination news, newsmakers, talking points. The big news today. We'll bring you an exclusive. Sonam Wangchuk in his first interview after breaking his fast. We'll find out more from Sonam in that exclusive interview on India Today. But first, as always, it's time for the nine headlines at nine tonight. Meta chief Mark Zuckerberg apologizes to the Modi government over child sex abuse content. Their global affairs chief also apologizes over the removal of the prime minister's video on Facebook. Another meeting scheduled tomorrow. Jharkhand government officials hold talks with students at the protest site. Chief Minister Hemant Soren assures concrete solutions over irregularities in exams as the stir enters a 12th day. In an exclusive conversation with India Today, his first since breaking his fast, activist Sonam Wangchuk says protesters were not misguided youth, as Prime Minister Modi called them. Their anger was genuine. He expresses disappointment with all political parties, say they need to listen to the voices of the young. Rahul Gandhi meets Gen Z protesters, rakes up the controversy over abuses to the Prime Minister. The leader of the opposition tells protesters to not apologize to anybody. BJP hits back, asks why was Rahul mum over the Jharkhand protests. 2 years after her removal, ex-Bangladesh Prime Minister Sheikh Hasina says she will return to Dhaka sometime in December. She accuses Mohammad Yunus of orchestrating regime change in 2024. The Vijay government tables its first budget, makes big promises to women and Gen Z. TVK accuses the previous DMK government of siphoning off funds. Leader of the opposition, Uday Nidhi, calls the budget an absolute zero. On the 7th anniversary of Article 370 abrogation, Prime Minister Modi hails transformation. Protests erupt in JNK. Chief Minister Omar Abdullah reiterates demand for restoration of statehood. U.S. Republican lawmaker calls India's FCRA bill an attack on Christians, as proposed changes will allow the government to take over churches and religious charities. And a day after mid-air turbulence injured 17 passengers, Air India appoints Tewald Gebre Mariam as its new chief executive officer and managing director. Hello and welcome to a News Today special at the very top. 1 month ago, Sonam Wangchuk was known as a Magsaysay Award winner from Ladakh, but not quite the household name that the Ladakhi activist educator has now begun. His support to the youth movement at Jantar Mantar by going on a 26-day strike was seen as the trigger that eventually led to the resignation of Union Minister Dharmendra Pradhan and the arrival of what many are calling the Gen Z revolt. Today, he breaks his silence in this India Today exclusive. He is our newsmaker, his first interview since breaking his fast 12 days ago. Listen in. Good to have you on the show and good to see you looking well. It's what, 12 days since you broke your fast? First question before I come to the politics and all else, how is your health?
1: Thank you, Rajdeep, and hello, everyone. Yes, I'm getting better. It's 5 days since I got to my village and I'm refeeding very well. I've gained some 6 kilos of the 11 that I lost and feeling energetic once again.
0: You know, this morning we got news that you had connected with the students who are protesting in Jharkhand, again protesting against exam irregularities. There's a JMM Congress government. Do you get a sense now that what started in Jantar Mantar is becoming nationwide, that there is this pent-up anger that is boiling over in different parts of the country? And are you becoming some kind of a mascot for them, because the students contacted you and have said they will break their fast once you land in Ranchi?
1: That I do not intend to become anything like that. I just want everybody to be their heroes in their own lives, in their own places. And I see it as that. Nationwide, yes, I think it's good for everyone, for the government, the ruling party, that people raise their voice, because that's what keeps them on track and do better and better. A silent population is the worst thing that a governance system could get. So I'm happy that people are raising their voice. And yes, in there in Jharkhand, the person, the student, was sitting on fast, which is very good, but without water and salt. This is not about suicide. This is about inflicting pain on yourself till the rulers understand that they have, committed mistakes. So therefore, I urged him to take water and salt. And some people say it's broken fast. And no, it's just that he's on fast with water and salt, like Mahatma Gandhi did,
0: But are you planning to go to Ranchi? I mean, are you planning to go to different places to reach out to students? Is this something you made another mission in a way, that wherever students feel that they've been betrayed by the examination system or by the education system, Sonam Wangchuk will come there to show solidarity with students?
1: Well, it will depend on the gravity of the situation and how just the cause is. But generally, yes, education and environment are two subjects very close to my heart and very important for any nation. So therefore, I would like to support any places that are raising a just voice for these two subjects.
0: Because very interesting, Sonam Wangchuk, that today the Cockroach Janata Party, which ignited the protests at Jantar Mantar, held at their own meeting in Sambhaji Nagar, earlier Aurangabad, where Abhijit Dibke, after the meeting, the founder of CJP, said, look, we don't want to be a political party, we want to remain a pressure group. Is that an idea you support? Do you believe these student Gen Z movements should now enter politics, or should they remain a pressure group? Should the CJP remain a pressure group?
1: So we have had this discussion often when I was on Anshan with the leadership in CJP, and good that they have now made a decision, which is what I was urging, that people have their trust and faith and they look up to something from this. If it becomes a political party, then it is against some and for some, and then again it's a part of the chaos. So being an apolitical pressure group, it gives voice to the voiceless, and they can at a later stage join political parties or launch solid political parties. But this platform that so many people have trusted, it's great that they have finally decided. This was my advice to them also.
0: Because as you said, even the CJP has been targeted. For it's been called by many as an Aam Aadmi Party proxy. They found themselves now facing targeted attacks from both the BJP and even on occasion the Congress has raised questions. Do you believe that's fair? How do you see the CJP on reflection now? How do you see the CJP and the Jantar Mantar movement? Do you believe that it was directed against the Modi government, as the BJP alleges, or do you believe it's an AAP proxy, as the Congress alleges?
1: See, I did a lot of study after the Lieutenant Governor of Ladakh had supposedly pulled me up for connecting to them. And thanks to him, I studied and found the people very well-meaning, very fair and just, and for the right cause, not aligned to any party. Mm-hmm. As such, they have passed. Everybody has some experience of the past. That doesn't define you. But what is great, I thought, is that the present and the future, they were not aligned to anything. The criticism that comes only means that you are effective. When you are really effective and balanced, you get criticism from all sides. So I congratulate them, and I'm happy when I get from all sides criticism. That is when it means you're really balanced
0: because it's effective. It's interesting. You have also faced criticism. Last September, you were picked up and arrested under the National Security Act for your activism in Ladakh. Now there are those who are saying Sonam Wangchuk is actually a plant of the deep state. He has links with the BJP. This entire movement was crafted in a way to somehow or the other take the attention either from the Ram Mandir Chanda Chori. There are those I've heard who've said that it was intended to dilute the Congress's attempt to raise the issue of exam leaks. How do you see your own position? Do you see yourself also becoming more and more vulnerable to character assassination because you've tiptoed into public life?
1: I've lost track of all the different theories and conspiracies that I'm supposed to be in. You know, these will always happen. And if it doesn't happen, you should worry. Every time you hurt some part, the other part has these for you. People tell me there's a deal, like you said. When I was in the jail and I came out, and you actually asked on your program, where's the anger, where's the rage and hatred or whatever? Mm-hmm. Why are you so calm? That's my nature. So now they're again asking, why are you so calm? Was there a deal? Well, time will tell them, and I'm sure people who matter already know. Even these people know. You think they really believe in what they're saying? The stance changed so much depending on who it hurts. No, so if you're really neutral.
0: I'll give you an example, Sonam, because when you broke your fast around midnight with JP Nadda and Jitendra Singh, ministers in this government, in the frame, there were those who said, why did Sonam Wangchuk need to break his fast in the presence of two union ministers? He was supposed to be questioning them, protesting against them, going on a fast against them. And then you're in a photograph with the two of them. There must be some midnight deal.
1: Okay. Yes, I'm a bit disappointed with leaders of all political parties. So since you asked this one, I'll tell you about this. Firstly, in Ladakh, we consider it a positive and victory when the government that you are protesting against mm-hmm. sends a senior representative to say that we accept your demands and we would like to break your fast with juice or soup. Mm-hmm. So it's considered a positive thing. Maybe it's a cultural difference that here we do that in all our fasts. When the government concedes it, they come and feed you. From 1984 with my father when Indira Gandhi ji came to the recent ones that I was in. Mm-hmm. So that part, we have no problems. Mm-hmm. But on top of that, I had put a condition mm-hmm. to the ministers, Nadda ji and Jitendra ji, that I would like to take your agreement and the soup, but mm-hmm. I would like also to have members of other political parties, leadership, mm-hmm. and the student leaders, and I would like to do it in a joint gathering, okay? Mm. Which was kind of sabotaged by them coming after midnight. Mm. So then I put another condition. Now, this people don't know. I want to share it through your platform. I put a condition. I said, okay, I'll break the fast because there's fear of violence and all that, you know, on 23rd night. Mm-hmm. I said, but the news I'll break as per my terms with pictures of opposition leaders. And if some can come, then I'll have them also and put the pictures together, if not the real people together, right, because of the odd timing. I'll put the pictures together and release it as a joint breaking of the fast. They very much agreed. And I said, there were some IB senior officers. I said, you are witness to this agreement. Nobody will release any images to media till I break the news with all parties present. Mm-hmm. They made this promise. So I did this. I was expecting to collect the photographs of other party leaders coming and if some can even come. Within 5 minutes, the IB senior officer comes huffing and puffing and says, sir, I don't know how, but these images are being run on media channels. So the ministers had got their own photographers, but they had pledged to me they won't release it. And they broke the promise. So I've lost trust of all these leaders. I think that India needs some.
0: You've revealed to us the truth, therefore, behind that photograph, and I'm glad you've gone on record on that. But, you know, again, if I may just press you once more, those who say that Sonam Wangchuk has compromised say that in September 2025, the Ministry of Home Affairs cancelled your Foreign Contribution Regulation Act license of the NGO that you had founded, citing financial irregularities, and this is around the same time that you then get arrested. All of this leads many to suspect that Sonam Wangchuk, to preserve the work he's doing in Ladakh, has had to strike some kind of a deal, whether it's with the LG, whether it's with the government of India. And therefore, your prime motive at the moment is, how do I save what I have built in Ladakh rather than take on the government?
1: Well, I could have done that deal, and I was accused of when I was released from the jail. Deal I could have done then. I need not have sat on 26 days of hunger. I could have made much bigger deals. I could have said, make me the education minister. I could have made any deal to stop what happened if I was to make deals. That's people, maybe they don't know me, what material I'm made of, or they know enough, but then they feed this to hoping that people will consume it. I think by now, people of India are more mature than taking anything that they see. So I could have made many deals in my 50, 60 years of life.
0: You know, it's interesting what you're saying, because even your wife, Gitanjali, came on my show, made a comment thinking that Rahul Gandhi need not have gone on dharna outside the Prime Minister's house. That was not necessary. Suddenly, she was targeted by the Congress ecosystem, who thought that Gitanjali, they brought out old videos of her suggesting that she has a Hindutva bias. She is linked to Hindutva groups. Has all of that made you feel in any way regretting? Do you in any way, therefore, regret having joined this movement, or do you believe it was necessary?
1: No regrets. This is how the world is, and that's why people like us need to do things. No regrets, definitely. But as I said, I'm a little disappointed with leaders of all political parties. I told you how the ministers kind of breached the trust. Similarly, when Gitanjali made these comments on your show, she was, I would say, infected by my disappointment with Rahulji also, because now again, I'll reveal a very important thing for the ecosystem that's saying that, why did Sonam break his fast with the ministers of the party? Actually, I won't say a lot. There are lots of things to say, but I don't want to bring disharmony in an effort that everybody is making together to make this country fear-free, injustice-free, and corruption-free from the current government. So I don't want to bring disharmony among stakeholders. I won't say much, but suffice it to say that actually we were pondering on breaking my fast through leader of the opposition, Rahul Gandhiji, and Gitanjali actually was working on that. She was not against Rahulji. She was working hard to see if Rahul Gandhiji could break my fast. She didn't get a positive response. And similarly, as I said at Jantar Mantar, very few and very late came. So this disappointment caught on her when she made a single comment about them. There were four or five very harsh comments about BJP. Yes. They didn't react, but this ecosystem started trolling her, trolling me. So I'm really disappointed with the leadership. They shouldn't be so, narrow. In their approach,
0: maybe they should prickly, be because she, I know she was very critical of Hindutva forces as well and made very strong comments, but that didn't make the front page headlines. But I want to ask you this. You see, at the end of this 1 month, when you went on that fast, did you ever imagine, and I want an honest answer, did you ever imagine that this would result in the resignation of a union minister? Was this about Dharmendra Pradhan's resignation, or was this for you about reforming the education and examination systems?
1: So the resignation part was never a very serious thing for me. I wanted to awaken the consciousness of the people in the ruling party, people in the opposition or politics, and the nation. And resignation is a great beginning of accountability. But even though the last days there were enough people pressing for resignation and the way it was doing so much damage to them, I thought they, if they have senses, they'll do it in a day or two. And if they don't, well, this nation will be awakened even more and they'll do more damage. So the resignation wasn't at any point the first thing. I really look forward to a big reform, deep reform with the current government. And if the current government keeps playing this way, then I'm sure there'll be a change of government. And then the next one will, having experienced all this, will do better.
0: No, because the question, Sonam, will arise that paper leaks is a systemic problem. It's existed across states. Congress-ruled states, Third Front-ruled states, BJP-ruled states. Getting the union minister to resign, will it actually change anything? We've just seen what's happening in Jharkhand, student protest there, JMM Congress government. We've seen papers being leaked in other parts of the country, in Punjab, where the Aam Aadmi Party is in power. I want to understand, is the future therefore to go to whichever state where there is an exam leak protest, or is it to effect systemic changes? Do you see that really happening?
1: So I think resignation is a very good beginning to give the signal that you can't mess with the young generation. It's paper leak is not just about few bureaucrats making some money. It's destroying a whole generation, their hard work and the next generation's, you know, services that they get from doctors, engineers and who else. So it's a great accountability people have enforced. Next government will thank 10 times before they make somebody, you know, in charge of papers or ministries, etc. That way it is great. And no matter which party, Congress or BJP or JM, doesn't matter. Young people must raise their voice. In fact, it would be very bad if they raise their voice against some parties and not against others. All. And the parties should not be unhappy. They should actually be very happy. Now it will be so difficult, so easy for them to control the bureaucrats and the clerks, mm-hmm. who otherwise take it very easily. They could use this as a very good reason to bring accountability lower down.
0: Because, you know, one of the Prime Minister himself has said these are misguided youth, and he because some of the youth, the kind of slogans that were raised, abusive slogans directed at Prime Minister, and FIRs were filed against a particular young girl, 15-year-old. She has been viciously targeted. There are FIRs that have also been filed against other protesters. How do you see all of this? Do you believe these are misguided youth, as the Prime Minister called them? Or are these youth who need to be listened to, who the government, whichever government, needs to have a dialogue with? Shouldn't the government be apologizing to the youth? Or in a way, as the Prime Minister says, I forgive them?
1: I do not approve abusive language at all. But for the government, it's more a signal of how frustrated our youth have become. If I was in the place of the Prime Minister, I would first tell myself how bad I've been to invoke so much anger in them that they are behaving like this. They are not like, you know, professional, what do you call, street elements.
0: Yeah.
1: These are genuine young people in various courses, frustrated with the system. It's more a signal of how bad things have gone. As I always say, I'll say, take the message, don't kill the messenger. FIRs or, you know, harassment to them is a very low-level reaction, rather to look inwards, introspect, and reform the system so that nobody is so frustrated that they have to use such language, is how a good leader should look at. Man. But I would say miscreants and professional, you know, nasty, mischievous elements, or what do you call them, history cheaters, mingling into these has also not to be accepted. Those shouldn't be accepted. They should be taken to justice. But normal students, I really don't think should be held accountable for just using some language. I see all the time against me, if you look at my X profile, it's full of abusive language where they say they have the prime minister's face, or, you know, which reveals which party they belong. And rightly people say if they are not questioned or harassed or held accountable, why this one girl or a boy who is genuinely frustrated? Those are paid trolls. And these are genuine frustrated people. So we should actually respect and take the message.
0: So you're saying make a distinction between those who resorted to violence, stone pelting, the history sheeters who may have infiltrated the movement. But you believe still primarily this was a youth movement driven by those who were angry, frustrated, restless, but predominantly non-violent. Am I correct?
1: That's what we saw at the beginning. You saw people coming with flowers for the policemen. Yeah? You saw goodwill from both sides. And then you saw young people taking lathi on their body, not reacting. Later, much later, you saw some chasing policemen and so on. Those must be, you know, analyzed. Who are they? And if they are found to be serious criminals, they should be made an example so that in future, such peaceful protests that are a part of our constitution are not misused for these reasons, whoever is doing that.
0: So what's your message then in conclusion for Gen Z? This is a generation 52% under the age of 30. What would you, as a wise, what do they call us, boomer like me? We are boomers. What would a boomer like you tell Gen Z now? What should they do next?
1: Keep doing what you're doing. Fear not. Stop not. And carry on and be an example for others. But always be just and fair. You can't be doing one thing to one and the different treatment to another. You have to be fearless and fair. And that's how you make the system accountable and just. We have to raise voice. And to the government, I would say, respect the voices and get the system and the act together rather than blaming and harassing people who are genuinely frustrated.
0: And my final question is to you, what next for Sonam Wangchuk? You're back in your village. What next for you? Do you go back to your retreat in the Himalayas, work among education that you've done for the years? Do you now want to get back into politics and public life in Ladakh? Or will you travel across the country, as I said originally, as someone who joins these resistance movements? What next for you?
1: All of that.
0: All of that.
1: Yes, I would like to work with my students, my programs, my innovations, my solutions. But now that we are connected with so many people who genuinely want solutions, I would like to stay connected and, where possible, support them. And play my small role.
0: So at the end of the day, no regrets. At the end of what's been a turbulent month in your life, or many say life-changing moment, you're now a recognized face across this country. No regrets that you went on that 26-day fast, that you faced all the character assassination at times. No regrets, though.
1: No regrets. These are tests of you, your, you know, jaise kehte hai na, gold is tested through various phases of tests to finally understand it's genuine. So all such things, I take it in my stride. No regrets, definitely.
0: I don't know where your calm comes from. It probably comes from living in the mountains all these years. When you live in the mountains, you tend to develop a great sense of calm, that smile.
1: Yeah, and when you have seen, I have seen these things since I was 20. I have always taken on things that were unfair, unjust, and I have got a lot back also. And by now I know that these can be created anytime. The same people will celebrate me who used to say I'm an anti-national, I should be jailed today. Neither was I feeling bad when they said that, nor am I feeling great when the same people say he's a hero when it suits them. So similarly, the other camps, right, try to make a devil of me, it doesn't really affect me.
0: Okay, so neither a hero nor an anti-national, simply a good citizen of India who believes the time for change, particularly when it comes to the young has well and truly come. I hope those in power, be it in the center or the states, are listening to your voice. Your smile, as I said, is always infectious. Good to have you, Sonam Wangchuk, on the show today. Thank you very much.
1: Jai Hind.
0: Okay, from that big Sonam Wangchuk interview, let's turn to the big story which is breaking today. The Meta head, Mark Zuckerberg, has apologized apparently to the government of India. He has apologized over child abuse and deepfake content on the platforms, particularly on Insta and Facebook. Meta also apologizes over the removal of the Prime Minister's video where he had addressed students. Meta admitting that money spent to boost some content. The Meta team is to be grilled by the government again tomorrow. So the Ministry of Information and Technology is still putting the heat on Facebook and Instagram and the Meta team. Aishwarya Paliwal joins us. Aishwarya, as of now, official statements now coming in from Meta that they have apologized for the removal of that content involving the Prime Minister's speech and the child sex abuse content. But what else does the government now want? What does the government want from Meta?
2: Well, you know, Rajdeep, the government actually wants the exact reason why that particular video was taken down. Let me tell you what exactly is happening with Meta. On one side, you have the IT minister, that is Ashwini Vaishnav, who's called the officials. These officials have said that they are saying that they are sorry for what has happened, and also have said that they will now make sure that there are stringent rules and stringent back-end things that are put in place. On the other side is the IT committee that also now is asking Meta to issue an apology and also give the exact reason why this happened. See, Rajdeep, the government believes that this is not a fluke. They also believe that this is not just a glitch that Meta at the moment is speaking about, because this was something which was very crucial, and this was none other than the Prime Minister who himself had put out this video. The government believes that there is a larger conspiracy at play, and they want to get to the bottom of it, because of which, even though an apology has been given tomorrow, time has been given, the IT minister once again will be asking Meta officials to give the Indian government the exact reason, the exact glitch that they have been speaking about, because of which that particular video of the Prime Minister was taken down. Firstly.
0: Interesting. We'll wait and see how this plays out tomorrow. But for now, it would appear that the government has put Meta on the back foot there by making sure that they give an apology. Thanks very much, Aishwarya, for joining us. Let's turn from there to the Parliament showdown, where there is no end to what's happening. The logjam continues. The opposition continuing to insist that Home Minister Amit Shah make a statement in Parliament on the crackdown on student protests against paper leaks on the 20th of July in the country. Congress MP Manikam Tagore has given an adjournment motion seeking the Home Minister's response. Speaker being forced to adjourn the House, the government refusing to accept the opposition demand that the Home Minister come to the House. Outside Parliament, opposition taking out a march, stressing the same demand. Meanwhile, Leader of the Opposition, Rahul Gandhi, addressing the media along with some of the student protesters, including an alleged pellet gun victim. BJP hitting back, accusing the Congress of shedding crocodile tears, ignoring similar student protests in Jharkhand, where it is a ruling coalition partner. Listen in.
3: We had a freewheeling conversation with some of the young protesters. They mentioned to me how they were assaulted, beaten, threatened. I'm very proud of them. I'm very proud of what they have done, what thousands of young Indians like them have done. They have defended the Constitution. They have protected the idea of India. They have protected India's future. Complaining about the education system, which is a flawed system, a collapsing system, a useless system, is not a crime. If anything, the system needs to be changed, it needs to be corrected. And that is all they were asking for. They were not doing violence, they were not being aggressive, they were not being nasty. They were beaten, they were assaulted, they are threatened. Accepting their apology, forcing them first, sending gundas to their house. Mahilaon ke ghar mein gunda bhejne ke baad, forcibly unse apology, 15 saal ki bachchi se apology lena, aur phir us apology ko accept karna, accepting that apology is complete nonsense. We do not accept it. We want a education system that works. We want exam leaks to stop. and we want the future of this country, who is them, to be respected and protected.
4: झारखंड के कुछ बच्चों से भी राहुल गांधी का इंटरेक्शन होना चाहिए, उनके भी तकलीफ और दुख को समझना चाहिए. मगर ये जो सिलेक्टिविटी है जहां झारखंड के बच्चों के ऊपर अत्याचार हो रहा है, उसे राहुल गांधी कन्वीनियंटली दबा दे रहे हैं. वो झारखंड नहीं जा रहे हैं क्योंकि उनकी सरकार वहां है.
0: So let's raise the big question. Who is to blame for that parliament logjam that's gone on for almost 3 weeks? Is the opposition bidding to corner the Modi government? Why is the Home Minister wary of making a statement on the crackdown? Those are some of the questions I want to raise. Time for our face-off. Okay, and joining me then on our face-off on that parliament logjam, joined by Aparajita Sarangi, senior BJP MP, and by Manikam Tagore, the chief whip and senior MP of the Congress. Good to have you both on the show. I want both of you to tell us, who is responsible for this logjam in parliament? Manikam Tagore, you go first. Who is responsible? Because the end of the day, Lok Sabha has not completed a single question hour. 5 bills have been passed without discussion amidst repeated disruption. Is it the opposition responsible for it, or do you blame the Treasury benches?
5: To run a parliament, we need the opposition as well as the Treasury benches. Treasury benches business is listed. An opposition party, we demand some demands, which is, if it is genuine, we continue to demand that thing. What we are demanding now? We are demanding a statement from the Home Minister, Mr. Amit Shah, about the 20th July acts of the police and Delhi police and other forces against the students in Jantar Mantar. That's our first demand. Second demand, what you are asking? We are asking about the Chanda Chori issue, which is related to the Ayodhya temple issue, for a discussion, time to be fixed. Mm-hmm. This is the two demands. In any political democracy, any parliamentary democracy, the opposition leader has the right to ask the Home Minister to make a statement. The Home Minister for the past 12 days is not coming to the parliament. Particularly, he come to the parliament, but he doesn't enter into the Lok Sabha or the Rajya Sabha. Mr. Amit Shah is responsible for Delhi police, and we are asking for a statement from him.
0: No, but the government.
5: What happened on 20th July?
0: The government says,
5: why the Delhi police
0: government says Jitendra Singh, the minister, in the course of the debate on NEET, has responded to what happened on July 20th. Why do you specifically want only the Home Minister there?
5: Then he should resign. The Home Minister should resign then. If he is not in the control of the Delhi police is answerable for the acts of the police in Jantar Mantar. He is the minister. Mr. Amit Shah is the minister. Then he should resign. He should say that I resign, because then Jitendra Singh will look after the Delhi police, Home Ministry will look after, and he will reply. We will accept his reply in the parliament. How you can make parliament the temple of democracy, they call it. And Mr. Modi lay down before 12 years before or 12, 13 years before in the parliament's steps, the old parliament saying that right. It is Mandir.
0: Okay,
5: Mandir, you are not ready to enter into that Mandir. Why? Because.
0: Okay. Let me bring in Aparajita Sarangi, because Aparajita Sarangi, the fact is, Manikam Tagore is right. Delhi police comes under the Home Ministry's supervision. The Home Minister has chosen to remain completely silent on the events of July 20th. What stops the Home Minister from coming and giving a statement? Instead, everyone else is speaking about it. Today, Sambit Patra says no bullet was fired. This, even though we've shown on this channel pellet gun injury victims in our studio. What is stopping the Home Minister, who normally bats on the front foot, to come in Parliament and give a statement? Why is he missing in action?
6: A very good evening. I will start by saying that we are straight into the 13th day of the monsoon session of the parliament. The monsoon session started on 20th of July and is likely to end on 13th of August. I think all of us are aware of it. We are into the third week. And the fact remains that these people are into the habit of blaming, whining and complaining. In fact, this is not something new for the country, but Mr. Tagore and others from the Congress and other members of the opposition must know that the nation is watching them. And this is extremely unfortunate that we are not having question answer.
7: But you're not answering my question. With due regard, ma'am,
6: we do not have
7: sorry to intervene,
6: hour.
7: But you're not answering my question. My
6: I'm
7: question is
6: to
7: what,
6: it. I'm
7: no,
6: a parliamentarian.
7: Ma'am,
6: let
7: what
6: first
7: stops
6: talk
7: the
6: about,
7: Home Minister of the country
6: no,
7: from coming to Parliament and giving a statement?
6: Feels.
7: He's the Home Minister.
6: I'm coming to that.
7: Yes.
6: I'm coming to that. I am talking to you as a parliamentarian who has come from Odisha, and like me, hundreds of parliamentarians, both in Rajya Sabha and Lok Sabha, have come from different parts of the country. And the opposition is actually going for disruption every time. And, you know, we want a debate. We do not want disruption. We have been emphasizing this particular thing time and again. And let me tell you, about 6 bills have been passed in the Lok Sabha. Let me talk about the Lok Sabha. I'm a Lok Sabha member. 6 bills out of 7 introduced, passed in the Lok Sabha. Unfortunate. I'm from the Treasury bench, but even now, even then, I will say, unfortunate that the opposition did not take part in the debate, and neither they took part, nor they allowed us to take part. Very important,
7: ma'am,
6: bills
7: the Amit
6: have
7: Shah
6: been
7: question.
6: Passed. You know, bills have
7: ma'am,
6: to be passed.
7: Ma'am, Amit Shah
6: now,
7: question,
6: you
7: can resolve this. The Home Minister comes, makes
6: ground.
7: A statement. Matter is over according to the opposition.
6: You have answered on my behalf, Rajdeep, and I must thank you for that. The fact remains that Sri Jitendra Singh Ji, a very senior cabinet minister of ours, who is also the minister of state in the prime minister's office, has come and given his statement. And with all responsibility, with a sense of great sense of accountability, has spoken to all of us. He has given the facts. So I think
7: no, but it,
6: this
7: it is the direct responsibility of the Home Ministry, Delhi police, whether pellet guns were fired, what
6: Lok
7: happened.
6: Sabha and the it,
7: no, ma'am, there is the responsibility. It's like saying that the finance minister of the country has come and spoken on an issue unconnected to finance. This is directly connected with Home Ministry. If the Home Minister, who, as I said, normally bats on the front foot, likes to make statements in Parliament, what is stopping him? Is there a reason that Amit Shah Ji is missing in action?
6: See, there is absolutely no reason. Let me tell you very honestly that these people are habitual offenders, the entire opposition. I will give you 3 instances, not more than that. I have a whole list, but I'll give you 3 instances because of paucity of time. The Pegasus report came out from them on 18th July 2021, and the monsoon session of the parliament started on 19th July 2021. This Congress had done that. Hindenburg report came on 24th January 2022. The budget session of the parliament started on 30th January 2023. BBC documentary, 11th January 2023, they brought out, and the Sansad started on 30th January 2023. This is all part of a kind of, you know, conspiracy. They do not want the parliament to function. They
7: are you accusing now students of a conspiracy? No, 1 minute, ma'am. You're making a very
6: Congress.
7: Serious. Are you
6: this
7: telling me that the student protesters protested
6: yes.
7: on July 20th as part of a conspiracy that the opposition hatched to prevent parliament from functioning?
6: Not at all. Not at all. Not at all. This disruption is a part of conspiracy, and it's a well thought out design of the Congress. I'm talking of the disruption. We are with our children, we will be with the children, and we have always
7: ma'am,
6: remained.
7: But you will, ma'am,
6: Aparajita
7: ji, you will recall
6: that.
7: Arun Jaitley.
6: But as far as
7: ma'am,
6: the,
7: Arun Jaitley, when
6: the,
7: he was in the opposition, said disruption is part
6: is
7: of parliament tactic. It's a tactic.
6: This
7: y'all,
6: is
7: y'all had boycotted an entire session over the coal scam. You will recall that, ma'am, when the BJP was in opposition. Disruption is part of it.
6: No, let's talk of the present. Aren't they losing? Aren't the people of the country watching them? I'm telling 6 bills have been passed out of 7 introduced in the Lok Sabha, and they have not participated. They are not allowing people like us to raise our questions in the Lok Sabha. They are not allowing us to put our concerns under Rule 377, no zero hour at all. Let me tell you, I am an affected parliamentarian. My zero hour question, my zero hour issue had come, my Rule 377 had come, and one starred question I had to put forth, I could not. Now, on 13th of August, Let me tell you, I go back with a very heavy heart to my constituency. What face do I show to my people? Think of the parliamentarians cutting across party lines, coming from all over, and almost virtually doing nothing because of the antics of these people.
7: Okay.
6: And let me tell you, things are solved in the business advisory committee. If they want something, it has to be told in the business advisory committee, and we always follow the decisions taken in the business advisory committee.
7: Ma'am, I'm short of time.
6: Political parties are present.
7: I'm short of time. I want to give Manikam Tagore therefore a chance to rebut what you said. Manikam Tagore, Aparijita Sarangi is saying very clearly, this disruption that you're causing is a tactic you're using, A, because you don't want to perhaps allow parliament to function. You're worried about delimitation bill coming in. The government is keen to bring in that legislative agenda. So you're using Amit Shah's non-appearance in parliament as a tactic to disrupt parliament, thereby preventing question hour, zero hour taking place, no discussion on bills. A final quick answer, Manikam.
6: That's an excuse.
5: I'll request my learned colleague to meet Amit Shah ji, to ask him to come to parliament tomorrow, and in the question hour, when you let him stand up and make a statement on the Delhi Jantar Mantar attack by the Delhi police, then we will continue with the question hour. There is no problem in it, and then let the parliamentary affairs minister stands up and say that there is a 30-minute discussion we are allowing on the Chanda Chori issue of Ayodhya temple. Things are resolved. She should tell to the Parliamentary Affairs Minister, Kiran Rijju, who has the habit of shouting, and to Mr. Amit Shah, because her zero were important, her question is important, her 3377 is important, for me also it is important. But Home Minister of India, when they are beating up, the Delhi police has treated our children like they treated so badly the young girls and girl children.
7: Have you changed your goalpost, Mr. Tagore? You first wanted Dharmendra Pradhan's resignation. No. That happened. Now you want Amit Shah to appear. Is this the next step? You want to, in some way or the other, as I said, keep this session boiling. Because you don't want to get into delimitation, clear. Other legislation.
5: We are very clear. We had three demands. And we are very clear, leader of
6: Absolutely.
5: Opposition Rahul Gandhiji articulated very well that there are three demands we are making it. One is Pradhan, second is Mr. Amit Shah's 20th, first day of the parliament, right. That it happened. The violence happened on the students on first day of the parliament. Our demand is very clear, and then Chanda Chori. Chanda Chori happened earlier, but we are very clear that we want discussion on that Chanda Chori.
7: Okay.
5: We want the statement of Amit Shah on Delhi police violence in Jantar Mantar. What is wrong in it?
7: I'm going to leave it at that. Clearly, there is no sign, therefore, it appears from
5: Thank
7: what
5: you.
7: I'm hearing from both of you, to an immediate end to the logjam, since at least for now, the Home Minister seems unwilling, for whatever reason, to come and make that statement on what happened on July 20th. Thank you both, though, very much for joining me here on My Face Off. Thank you.
5: Thank you.
0: Okay, let's take a break at this point. When we return, an India Today impact. After we exposed last night the cracks that have developed in the Kanpur-Lucknow Expressway, NHAI steps in, takes tough action. A detailed story on the other side. You're watching the news today. The one time, a prime time show in this country that puts the news above the noise.

0: 5 distinct faces, 1 common purpose. India informed and ahead, where the South finds a voice. Super 6. Sharp questions, 0 distractions.
1: You also speak of poor children. Kangana ji, one can always draw analogies sitting high in ivory towers.
0: To the point, the nation's agenda, nothing else matters.
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0: India first, where decades of experience speaks.
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4: Southern states all unite saying that this is unfair on them.
0: News Track, every defining moment, every story that matters. The team that always speaks for you, because you matter.
5: The government controlled everything. They didn't want too much private industry.
6: The big family groups at that time, who traditionally were dominating Indian industry at that time. Slowly, I think new entrepreneurs came up.
5: There were businessmen who were coming into prominence and rising. Nobody had heard of Vijay Mallya's father, Vittal Mallya, at that time, because he very quietly operated to get this monopoly on the brewery and liquor business.

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0: Welcome back. Let's turn to an India Today impact. A day after we reported the condition of the newly opened Kanpur-Lucknow Expressway, the National Highways Authority of India has stepped in and cracked the whip. It is taking many measures, it says, including issuing a notice to declare PNC Infratech as a non-performer. They were the ones handling this project. The company will now carry out repair of the affected stretch at its own cost. It was also being fined 2% of its performance security as penalty. The NHAI is starting debarment proceedings for up to 3 years against the responsible personnel. The expressway is undergoing, remember, a fifth repair within 20 days of its inauguration. The six-lane, 63-kilometre expressway was built at a cost of approximately 4,200 crore rupees, but the poor quality of work has taken the sheen of this entire project. Okay, let's turn to our continuing focus on stories of the state of education on the ground. Our real Get Real India story. Today's a story from Changapur Primary School in Sitapur in UP have raised concerns over the quality of midday meals that are being served to children. Viral videos now show watery vegetable curry with hardly any vegetables and burnt rotis being served to students. The school principal has been suspended following the incident. Take a look at tonight's Get Real India story.
1: This video is viral on the internet. What you see is the midday meal that was served to children at a government primary school in Sitapur, Uttar Pradesh. The images forced the administration to step in.
2: ये प्रकरण ब्लॉक महमूदाबाद से संबंधित है और प्राथमिक विद्यालय चंगापुर है वहां पर

0: 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गई।
1: While the principal was suspended, the cook was expelled. To prevent such negligence, the administration has directed block education officers and block development officers to visit schools regularly to supervise quality of midday meals. With Arvind Mohan Mishra, Bureau Report, India Today.
2: Why are we showing you these stories? We're showing you these stories because it is my belief that these stories are the only way you can expose what's gone wrong with the education system on the ground. If this is the kind of midday meals that are going to be served in schools, how do you really expect children to have a fair opportunity at improving the quality of education and ensuring proper attendance in school? These are the real questions, my friends, that need to be asked of those in power. And I promise you, we will continue to raise those questions. This country's future depends on the quality of education, especially at primary level. Thanks for watching. You stay well, stay safe. Good night, Shubhratri. Jai Hind. Namaskar.

0: Hello and welcome. You're watching India First. I'm Gaurav Sawant. Meta chief Mark Zuckerberg has apologized to the government for Meta temporarily taking down Prime Minister Narendra Modi's post on the social media platform. Of course, there was this marathon meeting between the government and Meta officials on multiple issues. We'll get you details, but there are multiple questions and many questions about big tech in democracies. There are questions that big tech needs to answer on funding of certain content and reports of double standards on hate speech, on bullying and abuse online. Some content is taken down, some content was actually promoted, and both fell foul of Meta's own directives. Does Meta run two different rule books? One, for example, for publishers, another one for independent creators. And when only a certain kind of content, it kept surfacing and resurfacing, was that really hosting, or was Meta actively deciding what viewers in India see? Now, algorithms, are they no longer neutral pipelines anymore? These are very serious questions that need to be answered, because when a system keeps boosting just one kind of content over another, who's taking those editorial calls and where? Are these editorial calls being taken away from India's borders and away from India's laws? It determines what millions of people see here, which voices are heard, which conversations end up shaping public opinion in a democracy. And that's not hosting speech. That's actually curating it. That's influencing it. That's prioritizing it. And that's steering it. Which raises the real question. Should big tech get to shape public opinion in India at all? And shouldn't that be investigated in the right earnest? We debate that because we've reported this on ground. We've seen what happened at Tahrir Square in Egypt, because India Today was reporting on Ground Zero at Tahrir Square. We've reported from Ground Zero in Sri Lanka. India Today has got you reports from Bangladesh and from Nepal. And we reported Ground Zero here in the national capital and across the country. We get you all sides of that big story and debate. But there's breaking news coming in. I quickly want to cut across to that big story coming in. Former Bangladesh Prime Minister Sheikh Hasina has announced she will return home to Bangladesh sometime in December. So it was exactly this day in 2024 that the longest serving Prime Minister of Bangladesh had to flee her country just to save her life. On the second anniversary, she briefed media from an undisclosed location. Sheikh Hasina said, I'm quoting her, "Whatever fate awaits me, I will return to my people. I cannot stay away while my beloved countrymen are suffering. I know I may be detained. I may be sent to prison. They may try to enforce verdicts issued in fabricated cases, but fear cannot decide my duty to my people. My life goes beyond calculations of personal safety. I have announced my return and will do that in December. Obviously, I will announce the date at an appropriate time." Unquote. Remember, 16th December 1971, Bangladesh gained independence. That's the day Pakistan was split into two. Bangladesh was born. So will she return on or around the 16th of December in 2026? Incidentally, Sheikh Hasina also hit out at Nobel laureate Muhammad Yunus, who served as the interim prime minister, saying he was behind the anarchy that led to a regime change operation, or words to that effect. Sheikh Hasina's son, Sanjeev Wajid Joy, he made a big assertion at this press conference. He said, Bangladesh is becoming another Pakistan. Bangladesh right now is becoming a rogue state. I'll get you more on the story. Listen in.
1: It was not a peaceful student movement. From the beginning, My government tried to resolve the issue peacefully through dialogue, legal process, and patience. But behind the language of reform, organized groups were working to turn students' demand into violent political instrument. In 2018, responding to student demands, we abolished the quota system. In 2024, when the High Court annulled the decision, the government appealed because we wanted to uphold the abolition. I personally took the initiative for dialogue with the students and invited them to Ganabhavan, the Prime Minister's residence. Three ministers also held discussions with them. A quota reform movement was turned into a one-point demand for my resignation. False propaganda was spread in a planned way. Whatever fate awaits me, I will return to my people. I cannot stay away while my beloved countrymen are suffering. I know I may be detained, I may be sent to prison. They may try to enforce verdicts issued in fabricated cases, but fear cannot decide my duty to the people. My life moved beyond calculations of personal safety long ago.
2: What should concern India most is Bangladesh has become another Pakistan on India's eastern side. You have another Pakistan today on your eastern front. Foreign intelligence services, especially ISI, has an open hand. Militants, hundreds of convicted terrorists that our Awami League government arrested and convicted and put behind bars, have been released from prison. Hizbut Tahrir marches openly. Al-Qaeda operatives speak at public rallies. This is what is happening in Bangladesh. And this does not portend well for India and the world at large.
3: Pranay Upadhyay, editor today, India Today Global, now joins me for more on the story. Pranay, very strong words, both from Sheikh Hasina and from Sanjeev Wajid. But on the roadmap of her return to Dhaka, she's been sentenced to death in absentia. Is that an apprehension that she calls it, of course, a fabricated case, a fake death sentence? But is there an apprehension that the death sentence may be carried out if she returns?
4: Obviously, the apprehension will always remain, Gaurav. But you have heard Sheikh Hasina clearly expressing her determination to go back to Dhaka. And in fact, she said that this is not for the first time I'm being threatened to arrest. I've been arrested at multiple occasions since 1981 to 2007. At multiple occasions, I faced those arrests and I have lived through those things. But I cannot shun my country. I cannot leave my countrymen. And that's why I'm determined to go back to Bangladesh. But before this statement, before this press conference at the Foreign Correspondents Club of New Delhi, Gaurav, you know that the Bangladesh government, Tariq Rahman government, summoned India's High Commissioner there, Dinesh Trivedi, and in fact lodged their strong protest that any such press conference, any political activity by Sheikh Hasina will hamper the relationship or the improvement of relationship between India and Bangladesh. But still, Sheikh Hasina went ahead with this press conference, and she made it clear not only in terms of her determination, but also she said that entire story of that July protest was actually a concocted story. In fact, her side of the story clearly tells that the way this entire regime change operation was scripted, and she quoted Muhammad Yunus that it was a meticulously planned operation on the garb of student protests, where Sheikh Hasina alleged that the innocent students were manipulated. They were used as for cannon fodder. And in fact, in the garb of that student movement, there was a regime change operation to bring back, to get the power, out of the ballot box, and in fact, make the decision-making process from the streets of Dhaka and Bangladesh. And that's why she has said that she is going to return to Bangladesh in December 2026. You mentioned that, December remains an important month in the history of Bangladesh, and she said that, you know, the history of Bangladesh is being erased, the monuments of pride are being destroyed, and that's why she feels that it is her duty to get back to Bangladesh, to be with the people of Bangladesh, those who love the freedom movement and those who have sacrificed for the freedom of Bangladesh, because this is not the Bangladesh for which over 3 million people died.
3: Oh, indeed. But is the situation more conducive for her return? She looks at it as a regime change operation where students or student protest was just the facade. She quotes Nobel laureate Professor Muhammad Yunus in the United States, actually bringing forward the faces who were behind what she describes as a meticulously planned regime change operation. Student protests are just the facade. A regime change operation is the actual plan. Now, she says that about Bangladesh. Is the situation more conducive for her to return now?
4: This is for the government of Bangladesh to decide if they call themselves a secular government, if they call themselves a legitimate government. Then she's an opposition leader there, or her party is there. Though Baba Mi League is currently banned in Bangladesh, she has called on the Bangladesh government to lift the ban from Awami League and called people of Bangladesh to come out and support and contribute for the nation building process in Bangladesh, because the current GDP rates of Bangladesh have gone down. There are employment issues, there are poverty issues before Bangladesh, and she said that this is a paramount priority, not even for her, but also for every political party in Bangladesh. So this is the call given by Sheikh Hasina. But
3: so give me a moment, let me bring back Jalani, diplomatic correspondent for the Daily, Shomoyer Alo, who joins us from Dhaka. Mag Jalani, many thanks for joining me. I don't know if in Dhaka you were able to hear Sheikh Hasina. We were told channels and all were told not to air her speech. Were you able to hear some of it? She hopes to return to Dhaka in December, even though there's a death sentence against her. She says, you may send me to prison, but I will get back to my people. How will this be taken in Bangladesh, sir?
5: You know that the Bangladesh government already banned to publicity her press conference at Dhaka. And Bangladesh sought cooperation from India about Sheikh Hasina, that Sheikh Hasina is our law and justice. He's now a murderer. And he's our ex-prime minister. And he left Dhaka to Delhi back to 2024, 5th August. And this is 5th August of 2026. And Bangladesh now celebrate the July uprising, which is happened by Sheikh Hasina's fault. And many peoples of Bangladesh are now believe that people of Bangladesh first give the chance to Hasina to develop the Bangladesh and the past 15 years. But Hasina didn't properly do her duty. And
3: Economy of Bangladesh right now, I believe, reports seem to indicate it's in a shambles, you know, whether it's GDP, per capita income, all the you know, parameters of economy show Bangladesh is in the red. She also said words to the effect that 2024 was not a peaceful students' agitation. Students were manipulated. It was a very carefully orchestrated regime change operation, sir.
5: No, you are rightly says that now this situation nowadays our economic situation is now downtrend, but that is not all over the year, because you know that our new government just formed last 6 months ago, and our economic development is now uprising. And last 2 years, you know that a caretaker interim government was ruled Bangladesh last 2 years. And that time, so many cowards and so many unwanted situation occurred in Dhaka and around the countries. But the economic development is, I think, it's in its own way. It is sometimes downtrend, but this is not all time, because the people of Bangladesh all are happy, strong, and they are, most people are believed to.
3: So, given the government's reaction, before I bring in Pranay, Magjilani, I want to understand from you, will the Tariq Rehman government permit Sheikh Hasina to return, face trial, you know, be an opposition leader in the country? Do you see that scenario in December?
5: No, December is so far, I think. You know that Bangladesh politics now is a turmoil situation, and former Prime Minister Sheikh Hasina is already convicted in several cases by court and international court. And you know that United Nations already given report about 2024 5th August and the Hasina regimes that they occurred in 2024 July month, and which we call the 36th July, and the total June, July at that time, they killed many people, burned many shops, and destroyed assets. After that, International Tribunal Court of Bangladesh give our death penalty and give our punishment.
3: So, stay with me for a moment, Pranay. Strong words both from Sheikh Hasina and her son, Sanjeev Wajid, and especially the son, when he seems to indicate that radical Islamists are gaining ground in Bangladesh and Bangladesh is becoming another Pakistan.
5: No, man. This is, I think, this is and totally, which is called misinformation or disinformation. In this vision, if you see that there are many regional people like Hindu, Muslims, Buddhists, and Christians. And I saw both Delhi and Dhaka, both sides in the road. One side was a mosque, which is prayers for Muslims people, and other sides was in Girja or Mandir, which is praying for Hindus or other communities. But they have no quarrel. But in the general people, both Hindu and Muslims, both are survivably well together from the very
3: Magjilani, is that actually the case? Because Pranay, Hindus were systematically targeted, and not just Hindus. Hindus, Christians, Buddhists, other minorities have systematically been targeted in Bangladesh, especially during Nobel laureate Muhammad Yunus's regime.
5: No.
3: Pranay, I want to bring in Pranay Upadhyay for a moment. Sir, those images went viral. Yeah. Pranay.
4: Absolutely, Gaurav. Magjilani might be having a different viewpoint on this thing, but his own countrymen, people of different religion, minorities from Bangladesh, are raising these concerns. There are international reports expressing concern about the situation in Bangladesh, and especially the minority situation. See the statistics right from the freedom of Bangladesh. And in fact, since partition of 1947 onwards, we have seen a decline in the number of Hindu population in Bangladesh, and there has been a systematic, not only conversion, but also persecution, and there are reports. He is on ground. He may corroborate those information better than us. But certainly, I think here, Sheikh Hasina and her son, definitely the question arises here that why now? It's been 2 years, the situation. She could have returned earlier as well. Why now? What is so special about this time, this occasion or this point? I think there is some back channel going on. I think Sheikh Hasina got some kind of assurance, or either some back channel is still working. Though she has declined, she said that we are not in touch with the current dispensation of Bangladesh. In her son, Sanjeev Wajid, also said that we are not in touch, we are not in talks with the current Tariq Rehman government of Bangladesh. But history tells us that, in fact, Sheikh Hasina and Khalida Zia both fought against a military ruler together in Bangladesh. So that also has been a history of Bangladesh. So we have to see what happens in Dhaka when she decides to return, because she has already said that they can arrest me. I am ready to face the trial, because the conviction, what Mr. Jalani is mentioning, was in absentia. She was sentenced. She was convicted in absentia. She is ready to face the trial and law of the land in Bangladesh.
3: Okay. Majlani, quick last word to you. Can there be a situation where Sheikh Hasina returns to Bangladesh, perhaps, as she says, face trial, if she has to go to prison, go to prison, but then that democracy, you know, where you have the Awami League and you have Begum Khalida Zia's party or Tariq Rehman's party right now, two democratically elected, you know, leaders, they contest or they try to remain in power or oust the other instead of a military takeover or a regime change from outside.
5: No, I think if Hasina come back at December, first she will face the court, because now the case is on court, because there have been some recent judgment. After that, he faced the other things. But first she obviously faced the court.
3: Fair enough. We will track that story very closely. Majlani and Pranay Upadhyay for joining me here on this part of India First. Many thanks. I now want to shift focus to the other big story we're tracking here on this special broadcast. Meta's Mark Zuckerberg and team have apologized for a host of issues. There was this 45-minute long meeting with officials of the Ministry of Electronics and Information Technology in the national capital this afternoon. The tech giant admitted that there were operational errors. They apologized over the presence of child sexual abuse content, deepfake content, and acknowledged that money had been spent to boost certain content on their platform. The company also announced apologizing to the minister in concern for the error in restricting Prime Minister Narendra Modi's video on the 23rd of July. While they may have said that was a technical glitch, but do keep in mind, there are several issues that India has taken up with the tech giant. Now, led by the Chief Global Affairs Officer, Joel Kaplan, the Meta delegation, including their Vice President, their Senior Director, and officials in India, the government side was represented by IT Ministry Secretary S. Krishna. Now, during this meeting, the government flagged five major concerns. One, the temporary takedown of Prime Minister Narendra Modi's video. Child sex abuse content on Instagram. Content allegedly insulting women. The spread of deepfakes and AI-generated misinformation. And Meta's compliance with India's IT rules or the lack of it. The apology comes after a strong warning from Nishikant Dubey, the chairperson of Parliamentary Panel on IT and Communications. Nishikant Dubey made it very clear, Mark Zuckerberg must apologize. That's what he said. Words to that effect, within 3 days, or Meta could lose its safe harbor protection under Section 79 of the Information Technology Act. The legal shield protects the platform from liability for user-generated content, but it can be lost if due diligence obligations are not complied with. Due diligence is the key word. Actually, this controversy began after Prime Minister Narendra Modi's July 23 video was taken down from Facebook for nearly 5 hours. And this triggered allegations of a systematic algorithm bias. This led to Meta's global team being summoned to India. Another round of discussions is now scheduled for Thursday. So very clearly, this isn't the end of the story. Now, government sources have told India Today, Mark Zuckerberg apologized for child safety lapses, deepfakes, operational errors. But are there wider issues of compliance and algorithm manipulation that still remain? Is content actually being influenced online? Big tech has to be accountable with domestic laws. Are they resisting it and influencing the public? Are there lessons to be learned also from what happened at Tahrir Square in Egypt to Sri Lanka to Bangladesh and Nepal? Just a short while back, we heard former Bangladesh Prime Minister Sheikh Hasina, who seemed to indicate that the student agitation was only a facade. There was a meticulously planned operation for a regime change. Was big tech at play in Bangladesh? The government has reportedly told Meta it is not merely an intermediary because its algorithms actively decide who sees what content. So legally, does algorithm curation weaken Meta's claim of safe harbor protection under Section 79 of the IT Act? If the government concludes that Meta loses its intermediary status, what would be the legal consequences? Could Meta actually be treated as a publisher under Indian law? And what liabilities would that bring? Government sources tell India Today, Meta admitted that paid promotion boosted certain type of content, including, apparently, illegal content. If such admissions are accepted, does that strengthen the government's case that Meta exercises editorial control rather than acting as a neutral platform? There were several global protests from the Arab Spring to Bangladesh to Sri Lanka. Have they indicated that social media can rapidly mobilize large sections of the public? How should regulators balance concerns over platform-driven amplification with the need for protection of free speech and legitimate political mobilization without crossing into censorship? There are many questions that we shall put to our experts, and especially when it comes to security-related issues. I have Yashovardhan Azad. He's chairman Deep Strat, joins us on this broadcast. He is former special director of the Intelligence Bureau. Dr. Vikram Singh is a former DGP of Uttar Pradesh, and both who've dealt, one with big tech and with the challenges that technology poses to issues of law and order. I want to begin by asking you, Mr. Yashovardhan Azad, your take on the apology and the wider issues that still remain, sir.
6: Well, Gaurav, just as well, I think Meta was going berserk. Whether it's the child sexually abusive material, whether it's the AI, whether it's the deep fake, everything abounds on the social media. And you're absolutely right. The social media today has tremendous influence. Instagram is like a Gen Z platform. And the worst part is that, any ordinary person can put anything on these platforms. But the Prime Minister's message, which is going on NEET reform, which is going on promising them that, there'll be fixes and apologizing even, if that goes wrong and the reason given is glitches, algorithm glitches, this is ridiculous. I mean, somebody has to be responsible for that. This doesn't happen. Absolutely, wrong. Number two, I'm extremely happy that they have apologized completely for the other. Because, these AI created all these messages on the platforms and the photos and all that are creating a havoc. It's absolutely a nuisance. And the entire tenor and the independence, so-called independence of the social media is going away because there is a kind of algorithm bias when it comes to countries of the South Asia. And that's something which needs to be controlled. I'm happy that you're having second round of meeting. And if there is a bias, then I agree. They should be treated as a publisher. They should be absolutely...
3: They should be treated as a publisher, so no safe harbor for them. Dr. Vikram Singh, is that also your understanding? Meta or, social media platforms in general, I was reporting from Tahrir Square in Egypt, and it was very clear big tech was used to gather people at Tahrir Square. Messages were sent out, and we spoke to people that time there. They seemed to indicate, had it not been for technology, despite Hosni Mubarak regime there trying to clamp down, they were able to work around it. Sri Lanka, Bangladesh, Nepal, was Delhi also a test bed for them?
7: Good evening, Gaurav ji, and good evening, Yashoji. It falls into a certain pattern, and the pattern is unmistakable. The footprints of the big techs trying to impinge and get a favorable government, that is, of course, the obvious conclusion. You were there in Tahrir Springs, and as also we have seen what happened in Nepal, in Bangladesh, as also elsewhere, and the same plot and the same toolkit was applicable in India. It's a different story that they did not succeed, but the apology has come too little, too late. The fact of the matter is that you did mention that the disgraceful matter in which the CSAM, the child sexual abuse videos being peddled, and as the BBC also said, that not only the child rapes, but also child sexual abuse videos being sold on Instagram and in the grey areas for 99 rupees for a pittance. But whatever be the price, it is a disgrace. But the manner in which they have been able to alter and impact the wiring of the youth is a cause of concern. And the manner in which they were able to remove the Prime Minister's speech at a most critical juncture. Those 5 hours, and not just 5 hours, not just a few minutes, but there was the criticality of which, as Yashovardhanji has mentioned, the Prime Minister was explaining what fixing had been done and in what manner course correction was being implemented. That was a time lag that perhaps that has done tremendous damage. But hopefully, and I do feel that the intervention of the government and implications of Section 79 of the IT Act, that no safe harbor facilities would be given to you. And therefore, I would compliment Government of India and also the chairman of the committee, Mr. Nishikant Dubeji, also for taking a very tough stand against Mark Zuckerberg and Meta as well.
3: Okay, Mr. Azad, do you see a pattern from Tahrir Square in Egypt to what happened in Sri Lanka, Bangladesh, Nepal? And, you know, you've been former Special Director of the Intelligence Bureau. You've studied technology. I want to understand from you, big tech has to be accountable to domestic laws. And in your appreciation, are they pushing the envelope? Are they resisting it? Are they influencing public opinion in various democracies?
6: You know, Gaurav, as long as any social media platform is driven by money, driven by profits, then there are people to invest in it, to put it in a particular direction or to move it in a particular direction. You understand what I'm saying. So yes, these kind of promoted content, if their algorithm glitches continue and this bias continues, then there is a serious problem. As long as the social media platform is absolutely independent, for example, even in the Jantar Mantar, if they give the complete both sides of the picture, which it should be, then it's absolutely fine. There are also very abusive material which are coming out otherwise on social media platforms, which are not censured. But, you know, a particular kind, a particular narrative, if that is being checked and screened, then there is a serious problem. And therefore, the big tech needs to be controlled here. As long as in a country like India, of course, they have failed. They can do it in Nepal. They can do it in Egypt. They can do it many other places because this is a democratic country. But they need to be checked and they need to keep on their toes to keep an absolutely independent profile as far as India is concerned.
3: Okay. Would you agree with this assessment, Dr. Vikram Singh? Or are there lessons to be learned from Tahrir Square in Egypt? And you just heard Bangladesh's former Prime Minister, Sheikh Hasina. She said the students were misled. The students' protest in Bangladesh was just a facade. Nobel laureate Mohammed Yunus himself went on camera to say it was a meticulously planned operation. She says it was a regime change operation.
7: What Sheikh Hasina ji has said is absolutely how the things unfolded themselves. What happened at Tahrir Square and elsewhere also is a big lesson for all of us, including India. Yes, the big tech have to be kept under a tight leash because the manner in which they manipulate the wiring of the minds of our youth has to be checked. You may have, as a child, we all said, the Pied Piper of Hamelin, they mesmerize the youth and take them up, lead them up to the garden path and then throw them into the valley of death. This exactly has been the pattern right across, and therefore all the big tech have to be kept in the absolute control, what they can serve and what they cannot serve. So now I'm happy that pornography, child pornography and other such damaging material will be a big no-no as far as India is concerned. And if they do, there will be consequences. But the basic DNA of all these big tech, a big no-no as far as India is concerned. And if they do, there will be consequences. But the basic DNA of all these big tech,
3: censorship or pressure, Mr. Yashovardhan Azad, that you, you know, if you're making money in India, you must comply with Indian laws. Does that give the government power to put pressure on these agencies and you know, compromise their independence, their freedom to operate? Because the government, we are told, of course, it's source-based information, they've told Meta that if it's manipulating algorithms, then it's not an intermediary. If Meta is deciding what content will youngsters watch in India, legally, that algorithm curation weakens Meta's claim that, you know, they enjoy safe harbor protection under Section 79 of the IT Act, sir.
6: No, that's a very important point you've raised. And I agree with Vikram Singh ji that if you're operating in India, then obviously you have to go by Indian laws. We respect your independence, but your respect, but our respect for your independence doesn't mean that you'll be able to manipulate the opinion here. And that that manipulated opinion cannot be come by promoted, you know, material which is coming at the behest of somebody's money or something. I mean, in Bangladesh, yes, you're absolutely right. It's a regime change. A different picture was being projected. Everything was done and people understood also which country is behind it. So what I'm saying in India, India's democracy is not threatened by 10 Metas. That I agree. But Meta should not be allowed to act as a big tech company which can throw any material on their social platforms as they like. They have to behave correctly and see that the Indian laws have to be followed. That is the rule and they have to do it.
3: Fair enough. I will let that be the last word on this part of the show. There's round two of this meeting on Thursday. We'll be tracking that story very closely. But I want to shift focus to another very important story. And you must watch this very carefully. Foreign influence in India. A brazen attempt to influence Indian lawmakers from thousands of kilometers away. So a US Republican Congressman, Riley Moore, he's questioned the proposed FCRA amendment bill. And it's not just questioning it. He goes beyond. He took to social media platform X. Again, big tech. Again, social media platforms. He's taken to social media platform X. He writes, and I quote, I want you to read that. Christians have been in India since St. Thomas the Apostle traveled to the Malabar coast just decades after the resurrection of their Lord Jesus Christ. But despite this long Christian history, India's parliament, in his view, is considering amending Foreign Contribution Regulation Act to permit government takeover of churches and religious charities. This is a clear attack against Christians, he says. If this bill proceeds in this way, it would be a point of major concern in our bilateral relations with India, he writes. So he's saying India-America relations will be impacted if India goes ahead with the FCRA amendment bill. Now, the Congress party reacted to this. The left parties have reacted to this. They're saying the proposed amendments, the Congress says they're draconian. The Congress says they will oppose the bill when it's introduced. The government has hit back saying the FCRA amendment bill is about preventing the misuse of foreign funds. And it is not religion specific. It does not target any religion. The proposed amendment, according to the government, and they've said so, is to tighten the Foreign Contribution Regulation Act, the law that governs how NGOs, trusts, associations, they receive funds, how it is utilized. Government wants to know where that money is being spent, if it is being used for the same purpose for which it is coming. So overseas donation in India, what is it being used for? Key changes are a new authority to monitor compliance. Stricter registration norms. A time limit for utilization of foreign funds, restriction on disposal of assets during suspension, and greater accountability for those managing FCRA registered organizations. Greater focus is on compliance. The government says the objective is to enhance transparency of use of fund, and government insists it is to safeguard India's national interest. I get you more in this report.
8: Who should decide how foreign money flows into India? Our elected parliament or voices from Washington? The FCRA amendment bill aimed at tightening oversight of foreign fundings has sparked sharp reactions both within the country and abroad. Republican Congressman Riley Moore has urged India to rethink the proposed amendments, claiming the bill could hurt Christian institutions and strain India-US relations. The center, however, maintains that the bill is about regulation, not religion. The FCRA bill proposes amendments to the Foreign Contribution Regulation Act. It seeks to change the rules governing overseas donations received in India. The changes will impact NGOs, trusts and associations registered under the FCRA. The government says the objective is to enhance transparency and regulatory oversight. It also says the amendments will tighten compliance norms for organizations receiving foreign funding. The bill also proposes several structural changes to the existing law. A new authority to monitor compliance by FCRA registered organizations. It introduces a time limit within which foreign contributions must be utilized. Organizations under supervision will not be allowed to sell or transfer their assets. The proposed law also tightens the registration and renewal framework under the FCRA. And it makes those managing FCRA registered organizations more accountable by introducing specific liabilities under the law. The opposition, led by Congress, is calling the amendments draconian, claiming they had excessive powers to the government.
9: The LOP told very concerned, very strongly that FC and party stand is very clear and their opposition stand is very clear on that. They cannot bring FCRA in that old format at all. Because it is against the, because RSS can do anything, but no other NGO. This mindset cannot be approved.
8: But the government insists bill will curb misuse of foreign funds.
10: Jo bahar se paise, najayaj paise laake Bharat ko torne ki koshish karte hain, Soros jaise logo ke paise, China se aa rahe paise, ye paise unke paise hain, isliye mirchi lag rahi hai, mirchi lagegi Rahul Gandhi ko. मिर्ची लगेगी जो उस पैसे पर पलते हैं उनको.
8: The government's pitch is simple. India's laws will be framed in India's national interest. Bureau report, India Today.
3: So US Republican Congressman Riley Moore has stirred a hornet's nest. Is there a government move to take over churches and religious charities? Is this an attack against Christians, or is this a clear example of foreign interference in India's internal affairs? Joining me on India First is Father Cedric Prakash. He's a Jesuit priest, a human rights activist, justice and priest writer, and activist. R.P. Singh is national spokesperson of the BJP. Vikram Singh is a respected security affairs analyst, former DGP. Dr. Nishant Anand is the national spokesperson of the Congress Party. But I want to begin by asking you, Father Cedric Prakash, does the new bill indicate a government takeover of churches and religious charities as alleged? And if so, how, sir?
11: See, if one looks at the bill in total, the bill also clearly states that if there is no compliance, any assets, whatever, that have been built in the past, like hostels, schools, whatever, could be taken over. It's very, very clear.
3: By whom?
11: Clearly mentioned.
3: By whom?
11: By the government or by a designated authority.
3: The religious nature would remain the same? The purpose remains the same?
11: In that sense, a lot of the work over the years has been done by the Christians in India in terms of schools, in terms of Medicare, in terms of social works and so on. A lot of the centers and institutions have been certainly built by foreign money. So if you look at the big picture, then yes.
3: So if there is no misuse, there is no reason to fear. But let me take that to R.P. Singh. Respond to these apprehensions that Father Cedric has, that a lot of money comes in, religious, charities build schools, they build hospitals, they do a lot of good work, and the government could take it away.
12: Before answering,
13: small clipping, video clipping from Punjab where I hail from, and then what Pastor...
3: Sir, your audio is not clear. Kindly make your point.
13: Man is Pastor Ankur Narula. He is saying openly that yes, we convert people. We don't tell them to change their names. We don't tell them to change their living. But yes, you are converted, and there it is more than 35% he's claiming. On record, it is just 2%, but otherwise he's saying, claiming an open platform, saying it is more than 35%. So what are we heading towards? If we are using this money only for hospitals or for doing the religious happiness, good enough. You're most welcome. But okay. Let's talk about who's talking about, give me a second, brother. Who's talking about some Delhi Moon? Who's some Rahul Gandhi of the American Senate? Let me read out what do the American FIRS says about the foreign funding. The relationship with the foreign principals, so people who use foreign funding has to clear the relationship with the foreign principals, the activities where they perform, money achieved and spent in connection with those entities. I mean, they say that everything which comes to America has to be...
3: Father Cedric wants to respond to you before I bring in our other guests on this broadcast. Father Cedric, you wanted to respond to the BJP raising the issue of paying money to convert people.
11: In the country. Why don't we look into them? Why doesn't the government in several of the states has it? Why do you want to make the FCRA, through this new amendment to the bill, more stringent, in a way more draconian? Because there are already balances, and any kind of fraud, any misuse, any abuse of funds, there is sufficient provisions. Why do you need a new... a further amendment. It's something that both people, civil society...
3: 30 seconds, R.P. Singh, respond before I bring in Dr. Anand.
11: It is the poor, the marginalized, the people for whom the money is being used for will suffer the most.
3: But if that money is being used to convert them, then there's a violation of the law. But R.P. Singh wants to respond to you.
13: Well, there is no curb on money being used for welfare of the people. Again, but if it being rooted for other objectives than welfare, then yes, there's a question mark. And if there is being used, then obviously the authorities will have to clamp down on that because we are seeing a lot of demography being changed. One, secondly, I'll leave aside Christians. But otherwise also a lot of funding is being used for terrorist activities also. I'm not talking about the Christian.
3: You have all the laws in this country. If any of that foreign fund is being used for terror activities, put those people who are misusing it behind bars. Are new laws required is the question that Father Cedric raises. Let me take this to Dr. Anand before I bring in Dr. Vikram Singh. Because Dr. Anand, when a U.S. congressman starts writing about these things and says churches will be taken over, it will impact India-U.S. relations, does this amount to foreign interference in India's internal affairs and lawmaking?
14: Hi, good evening to all. See, first of all, we don't need suggestions from somebody in Washington about the bill in our country. We can simply go to an RTI activist or a researcher and they will let us know the reality. See, I could not understand R.P. Singh, but I will say one thing. The government wants the power to seize NGOs. This is what we understand today. But BJP doesn't even want to regulate the RSS. The Sangh gets a free pass. Civil society gets a designated authority. Now, this bill is not about foreign funding. It is about controlling the Indian voices. Now, let me explain the viewers that what is this amendment bill? A designated authority that can take permanent control of the NGOs, foreign funded assets, the moment its FRA registration is cancelled or surrendered or simply not renewed. So no court order is required. The government can simply take it away. A country where a street vendor must register a temple, gods must account for every donation received, and citizens must file the tax returns, the RSS cannot be exempted. So, pehle to R.P. Singh ji ye bataye ki Sun ke liye koi law hai ki nahi. 80% of Sun affiliations are overseas. I'll give you a few facts.
3: Okay.
14: In the tax
3: records, let R.P. Singh respond. R.P. Singh wants to respond to the point that you've raised. Sir, you've raised two points. Let's get him to respond to those two points because I haven't been able to bring in Dr. Vikram Singh even once, but very pertinent points that you raise. R.P. Singh, respond. Are there double standards? All religious entities must register and there should be compliance. Congress says, what about RSS and its affiliates?
13: Well, if any organization is having any foreign fund, he has to be registered and has to monitor it. And the funds which are coming for whichever objective should be used only for that objective. One. Secondly, your state government in Himachal, Kerala, Karnataka, Telangana, please act on RSS. Have good enough to act on RSS. But no, I mean, only creating noise otherwise. But I again reiterate. I mean, imagine that there's a foreign Senate member who's raising questions. And people are supporting their foreign national, the foreign Senate member. I mean, how is that possible?
3: That's a very serious charge you are leveling. But I want to bring in... I want to bring in Dr. seconds? Vikram Singh. I want to bring in Dr. Vikram Singh for his first intervention on this debate. Dr. Vikram Singh, why are red flags going up? Why are alarm bells ringing? Because a US congressman puts out a post. He is putting out his opinion. Why should we be concerned?
7: Gaurav ji and good evening, gentlemen. I think all of us need to be concerned because I find it totally unacceptable that a senator from USA is trying to poke his nose into our internal affairs. What India does is India's internal concerns, and we are fully competent and authorized to do what we can. And I would be best, I think we say that FCRA has been badly misused, and as

0: Rampur, who got 400 crores and converted no fewer than 2,000. Therefore, Punjab, and father, with greatest of respect, four generations of my family have studied in Christian institutions. We did not ever face any, even a sight of conversion ever. But Punjab's situation is frightening. Punjab's situation is frightening, father, and that requires a course correction. We require your intervention in that.
1: Yeah, can
2: Father
1: I speak?
2: Father Cedric, yes, kindly, because why should any church, you know, Father, permit me.
1: And the Constitution of India.
2: Is this FCRA church specific, as is being alleged? Is it any religion specific?
1: If not,
2: then why? Why are only churches upset in some parts of the country?
1: It's not only churches, several civil society groups throughout the country. As was already said before, it is to throttle the civil rights movement in the country. It is to stop good work being done in the country. And the greatest benefactors of all this are the poor, the marginalized, the excluded and exploited of our country. And
2: so
1: and
2: should there the be greatest, compliance and, or should there not be compliance? Most. Because you say you're doing good work, there should not be compliance? The burden of compliance is on funding, on funds received.
1: Not compliance. There must be compliance. There is no doubt about that. But there are sufficient amount of laws, rules and regulation, even anti-conversion laws, to create these checks and balances. Why are they not being had? And what about the whole question of the RSS? Why are you not looking
2: Dr. into Dr. Anand, it? You wanted to make a point about the RSS so that RP Singh can respond. Go ahead, sir.
3: See, he did not answer when I asked him that 2,800 crores has been received by Swam Sevak, by RSS. Why the RSS has not registered? There is no bank account. There is no income tax.
4: Don't
3: now, one more point.
4: RSS, sir, you are misquoting.
3: Don't interject. Please listen to me.
2: Let Dr. Anand make his point. I'll come to you, sir. Point. Dr. Anand, complete your point, sir.
3: Yes, second point is FCRA already requires audited annual accounts. So what they resist is a designated authority, not a court permanently seizing their assets over a renewal technicality. A power never sought over the RSS, the sun-linked bodies, as I said, 668 crores received in public money, 2,800 crore they have received from US in their Swam Sevak. They have not answered it. But yeah, apne son ko register karao. You have taken more than 3,600 crores in the last 4 years. Thank you.
2: RP Singh response, sir.
4: Gaurav, I'll appreciate to ask you research team to just do a little research and find out anything that Mr. Anand is saying, etc. Or like, when I give a challenge to
3: him, I can give it to you.
4: I interrupted you. Look, don't show me. I mean, please, I give a challenge. Tell me any RSS receiving a penny from foreign funding. RSS. I'm reiterating.
2: Okay.
4: So you are just using...
3: In every debate, you give me a challenge and you fail. I will give it to you.
2: I want to bring in Dr. Vikram Singh because the platform has to be the parliament. Okay, only Dr. Vikram Singh, because this is an issue which is far more serious than the tutu meme that we see between political parties. There is national interest that's involved. We have seen this, whether there was a Congress government in the past or the current BJP government, funds come in for purpose A. Even the Congress government in the past said they were diverted to purpose B. Asked former Home Minister P. Chidambaram and the Kudan Kulan protests, Dr. Vikram Singh.
0: Gaurabji, you haven't forgotten the story of the urban Nexal leader, Father Stanley, and who, of course, died in jail. But I would also say there have been questionable activities of the church and of the missionaries also. Mr. R.P. Singh has very lucidly explained what is happening in the border districts of Punjab. And Punjab police officers have told me it is a situation that needs to be addressed. Otherwise, things will go out of hand. Look at the situation in Northeast, Manipur, in the coastal areas of Tamil Nadu. Of course, the government of India has every right and some moral duty also of our Honorable Parliament to see to it that all these loopholes are plugged and addressed before it is too late. Gaurabji, it is already too late. And therefore, I welcome whatever suggestions are being made to rectify the FCRA Act and to see to it that it is transparent and every rupee that is spent is audited.
2: every rupee that comes into India, or every dollar, pound, dirham, dinar, whatever

funds come into this country, they need to go into a designated account and be spent, a compliance report given. If there are illegalities or if there are issues, shouldn't they be debated in Parliament? I've run out of time on this part of the show, but Father Cedric, many thanks for joining me. Dr. Anand, R.P. Singh, and Dr. Vikram Singh, I'll come back to this story because this is a very, very, this is a hot debate and we will come back to it. All said and done, everybody, government, opposition, you have to keep India first. Many thanks for watching.

0: Congress government in the center got rid of its own government because of a series of killings in Punjab, including many prominent people. So things had gone really bad in Punjab.
1: Congress party was trying to say that Akalis have to be defeated. You must not allow some other faction of the Akalis to prop up so that votes are divided.
2: They created this Frankenstein called Bhindranwala.
3: Newstrack, where the voices that truly matter speak.
4: Why is the Congress party insisting on the resignation of Union Education Minister Dharmendra Pradhan?
5: Irresponsibility, the government's failure to secure exams and deliver justice to students.
3: The real newsmakers and global thought leaders driving change across India and the world.
6: The former IMF Executive Director, Surjit Bhalla, says that this is factually incorrect.
7: Resign and go. Who are you telling this?
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0: Good evening. Hello and welcome. You're with the news today. Your primetime destination news, newsmakers, talking points. The big news today. We'll bring you an exclusive. Sonam Wangchuk in his first interview after breaking his fast. We'll find out more from Sonam in that exclusive interview on India Today. But first, as always, it's time for the nine headlines at nine tonight. Meta chief Mark Zuckerberg apologizes to the Modi government over child sex abuse content. Their global affairs chief also apologizes over the removal of the prime minister's video on Facebook. Another meeting scheduled tomorrow. Jharkhand government officials hold talks with students at the protest site. Chief Minister Hemant Soren assures concrete solutions over irregularities in exams as the stir enters a 12th day. In an exclusive conversation with India Today, his first since breaking his fast, activist Sonam Wangchuk says protesters were not misguided youth, as Prime Minister Modi called them. Their anger was genuine. He expresses disappointment with all political parties, say they need to listen to the voices of the young. Rahul Gandhi meets Gen Z protesters, rakes up the controversy over abuses to the Prime Minister. The leader of the opposition tells protesters to not apologize to anybody. BJP hits back, asks why was Rahul mum over the Jharkhand protests. 2 years after her removal, ex-Bangladesh Prime Minister Sheikh Hasina says she will return to Dhaka sometime in December. She accuses Mohammad Yunus of orchestrating regime change in 2024. The Vijay government tables its first budget, makes big promises to women and Gen Z. TVK accuses the previous DMK government of siphoning off funds. Leader of the opposition, Uday Nidhi, calls the budget an absolute zero. On the 7th anniversary of Article 370 abrogation, Prime Minister Modi hails transformation. Protests erupt in JNK. Chief Minister Omar Abdullah reiterates demand for restoration of statehood. US Republican lawmaker calls India's FCRA bill an attack on Christians, as proposed changes will allow the government to take over churches and religious charities. And a day after mid-air turbulence, India's 17 passengers, Air India appoints Tewald Gebre Mariam as its new chief executive officer and managing director. Hello and welcome to a News Today special at the very top. 1 month ago, Sonam Wangchuk was known as a Magsaysay Award winner from Ladakh, but not quite the household name that the Ladakhi activist educator has now begun. His support to the youth movement at Jantar Mantar by going on a 26-day strike was seen as the trigger that eventually led to the resignation of Union Minister Dharmendra Pradhan and the arrival of what many are calling the Gen Z revolt. Today, he breaks his silence in this India Today exclusive. He is our newsmaker, his first interview since breaking his fast 12 days ago. Listen in. Good to have you on the show and good to see you looking well. It's what, 12 days since you broke your fast. First question before I come to the politics and all else, how is your health?
1: Thank you, Rajdeep, and hello, everyone. Yes, I'm getting better. It's 5 days since I got to my village and I'm refeeding very well. I've gained some 6 kilos of the 11 that I lost and feeling energetic once again.
0: You know, this morning we got news that you had connected with the students who are protesting in Jharkhand. Again, protesting against exam irregularities. There's a JMM Congress government. Do you get a sense now that what started in Jantar Mantar is becoming nationwide, that there is this pent-up anger that is boiling over in different parts of the country? And are you becoming some kind of a mascot for them, because the students contacted you and have said they will break their fast once you land in Ranchi?
1: That I do not intend to become anything like that. I just want everybody to be their heroes in their own lives, in their own places. And I see it as that. Nationwide, yes, I think it's good for everyone, for the government, the ruling party, that people raise their voice, because that's what keeps them on track and do better and better. A silent population is the worst thing that a governance system could get. So I'm happy that people are raising their voice. And yes, in there in Jharkhand, the person, the student, was sitting on fast, which is very good, but without water and salt. This is not about suicide. This is about inflicting pain on yourself till the rulers understand that they have, committed mistakes. So therefore, I urged him to take water and salt. And some people say it's broken fast. And no, it's just that he's on fast with water and salt, like Mahatma Gandhi did,
0: But are you planning to go to Ranchi? I mean, are you planning to go to different places to reach out to students? Is this something you made another mission in a way, that wherever students feel that they've been betrayed by the examination system or by the education system, Sonam Wangchuk will come there to show solidarity with students?
1: Well, it will depend on the gravity of the situation and how just the cause is. But generally, yes, education and environment are two subjects very close to my heart and very important for any nation. So therefore, I would like to support any places that are raising a just voice for these two subjects.
0: Because very interesting, Sonam Wangchuk, that today the Cockroach Janata Party, which ignited the protests at Jantar Mantar, held at their own meeting in Sambhaji Nagar, earlier Aurangabad, where Abhijit Dibke, after the meeting, the founder of CJP, said, look, we don't want to be a political party, we want to remain a pressure group. Is that an idea you support? Do you believe these student Gen Z movements should now enter politics, or should they remain a pressure group? Should the CJP remain a pressure group?
1: So we have had this discussion often when I was on Anshan with the leadership in CJP, and good that they have now made a decision, which is what I was urging, that people have their trust and faith and they look up to something from this. If it becomes a political party, then it is against some and for some, and then again it's a part of the chaos. So being an apolitical pressure group, it gives voice to the voiceless, and they can at a later stage join political parties or launch solid political parties. But this platform that so many people have trusted, it's great that they have finally decided. This was my advice to them also.
0: Because as you said, even the CJP has been targeted. It's been called by many as an Aam Aadmi Party proxy. They found themselves now facing targeted attacks from both the BJP and even on occasion the Congress has raised questions. Do you believe that's fair? How do you see the CJP on reflection now? How do you see the CJP and the Jantar Mantar movement? Do you believe that it was directed against the Modi government, as the BJP alleges, or do you believe it's an AAP proxy, as the Congress alleges?
1: See, I did a lot of study after the Lieutenant Governor of Ladakh had supposedly pulled me up for connecting to them. And thanks to him, I studied and found the people very well-meaning, very fair and just, and for the right cause, not aligned to any party. Mm-hmm. As such, they have passed. Everybody has some experience of the past. That doesn't define you. But what is great, I thought, is that the present and the future, they were not aligned to anything. The criticism that comes only means that you are effective. When you are really effective and balanced, you get criticism from all sides. So I congratulate them, and I'm happy when I get from all sides criticism. That is when it means you are really balanced.
0: It's interesting. You have also faced criticism. Last September, you were picked up and arrested under the National Security Act for your activism in Ladakh. Now there are those who are saying Sonam Wangchuk is actually a plant of the deep state. He has links with the BJP. This entire movement was crafted in a way to somehow or the other take the attention either from the Ram Mandir Chanda Chori. There are those I've heard who've said that it was intended to dilute the Congress's attempt to raise the issue of exam leaks. How do you see your own position? Do you see yourself also becoming more and more vulnerable to character assassination because you've tiptoed into public life?
1: I've lost track of all the different theories and conspiracies that I'm supposed to be in. You know, these will always happen. And if it doesn't happen, you should worry. Every time you hurt some part, the other part has these for you. People tell me there's a deal, like you said. When I was in the jail and I came out, and you actually asked on your program, where's the anger? Where's the rage and hatred or whatever? Mm-hmm. Why are you so calm? That's my nature. So now they're again asking, why are you so calm? Was there a deal? Well, time will tell them. And I'm sure people who matter already know. Even these people know. You think they really believe in what they're saying? The stance changed so much depending on who it hurts. No, so if you really neutral.
0: I'll give you an example, Sonam, because when you broke your fast around midnight with JP Nadda and Jitendra Singh, ministers in this government, in the frame, there were those who said, why did Sonam Wangchuk need to break his fast in the presence of two union ministers? He was supposed to be questioning them, protesting against them, going on a fast against them. And then you're in a photograph with the two of them. There must be some midnight deal.
1: Okay. Yes, I'm a bit disappointed with leaders of all political parties. So since you asked this one, I'll tell you about this. Firstly, in Ladakh, we consider it a positive and victory when the government that you are protesting against sends a senior representative to say that we accept your demands and we would like to break your fast with juice or soup. So it's considered a positive thing. Maybe it's a cultural difference that here we do that in all our fasts. When the government conceded, they come and feed you. From 1984 with my father when Indira Gandhi ji came to the recent ones that I was in. Mm-hmm. So that part, we have no problems. Mm-hmm. But on top of that, I had put a condition to the ministers, Nadda ji and Jitendra ji, that I would like to take your agreement and the soup, but I would like also to have members of other political parties, leadership, and the student leaders, and I would like to do it in a joint gathering, okay? Which was kind of sabotaged by them coming after midnight. So then I put another condition. Now, this people don't know. I want to share it through your platform. I put a condition. I said, okay, I'll break the fast because there's fear of violence and all that, you know, on 23rd night. I said, but the news I'll break as per my terms with pictures of opposition leaders. And if some can come, then I'll have them also and put the pictures together, if not the real people together, because of the odd timing. I'll put the pictures together and release it as a joint breaking of the fast. They very much agreed. And I said, there were some IB senior officers. I said, you are witness to this agreement. Nobody will release any images to media till I break the news with all parties present. They made this promise, so I did this. I was expecting to collect the photographs of other party leaders coming and if some can even come. Within 5 minutes, the IB senior officer comes huffing and puffing and says, sir, I don't know how, but these images are being run on media channels. So the ministers had got their own photographers, but they had pledged to me they won't release it. And they broke the promise. So I've lost trust of all these leaders. I think that India needs some.
0: No, you've revealed
1: change.
0: A very, you know, you've revealed to us the truth, therefore, behind that photograph. And I'm glad you've gone on record on that. But, you know, again, if I may just press you once more, those who say that Sonam Wangchuk has compromised say that in September 2025, the Ministry of Home Affairs cancelled your Foreign Contribution Regulation Act license of the NGO that you had founded, citing financial irregularities, and this is around the same time that you then get arrested. All of this leads many to suspect that Sonam Wangchuk, to preserve the work he's doing in Ladakh, has had to strike some kind of a deal, whether it's with the LG, whether it's with the government of India. And therefore, your prime motive at the moment is, how do I save what I have built in Ladakh rather than take on the government?
1: Well, I could have done that deal, and I was accused of when I was released from the jail. Deal I could have done then. I need not have sat on 26 days of hunger. I could have made much bigger deals. I could have said, make me the education minister. I could have made any deal to stop what happened if I was to make deals. That's people, maybe they don't know me, what material I'm made of, or they know enough, but then they feed this to hoping that people will consume it. I think by now, people of India are more mature than taking anything that they see. So I could have made many deals in my 50, 60 years of life.
0: You know, it's interesting what you're saying, because even your wife, Gitanjali, came on my show, made a comment thinking that Rahul Gandhi need not have gone on dharna outside the Prime Minister's house. That was not necessary. Suddenly, she was targeted by the Congress ecosystem, who thought that Gitanjali, they brought out old videos of her suggesting that she has a Hindutva bias. She's linked to Hindutva groups. Has all of that made you feel in any way regretting you in any way, therefore regret having joined this movement? Or do you believe it was necessary?
1: No regrets. This is how the world is, and that's why people like us need to do things. No regrets, definitely. But as I said, I'm a little disappointed with leaders of all political parties. I told you how the ministers kind of breached the trust. Similarly, when Gitanjali made these comments on your show, she was, I would say, infected by my disappointment with Rahulji also, because now again, I'll reveal a very important thing for the ecosystem that's saying that, why did Sonam break his fast with the ministers of the party? Actually, I won't say a lot. There are lots of things to say, but I don't want to bring disharmony in an effort that everybody is making together to make this country fear-free, injustice-free, and corruption-free from the current government. Mm-hmm. So I don't want to bring disharmony among stakeholders. I won't say much, but suffice it to say that actually we were pondering on breaking my fast through leader of the opposition, Rahul Gandhiji, and Gitanjali actually was working on that. She was not against Rahulji. She was working hard to see if Rahul Gandhiji could break my fast. She didn't get a positive response. And similarly, as I said at Jantar Mantar, very few and very late came. So this disappointment caught on her when she made a single comment about them. There were four or five very harsh comments about BJP. Yes. They didn't react, but this ecosystem started trolling her, trolling me. So I'm really disappointed with the leadership. They shouldn't be so, narrow. In their approach,
0: maybe
1: they should
0: prickly
1: be
0: because she, I know she was very critical of Hindutva forces as well and made very strong comments, but that didn't make the front page headlines. But I want to ask you this. You see, at the end of this 1 month, when you went on that fast, did you ever imagine, and I want an honest answer, did you ever imagine that this would result in the resignation of a union minister? Was this about Dharmendra Pradhan's resignation, or was this for you about reforming the education and examination systems?
1: So the resignation part was never a very serious thing for me. I wanted to awaken the consciousness of the people in the ruling party, people in the opposition or politics, and the nation. And resignation is a great beginning of accountability. But even though the last days, there were enough people pressing for resignation, and the way it was doing so much damage to them, I thought they, if they have senses, they'll do it in a day or two. And if they don't, well, this nation will be awakened even more and they'll do more damage. So the resignation wasn't at any point the first thing. I really look forward to a big reform, deep reform with the current government. And if the current government keeps playing this way, then I'm sure there'll be a change of government. And then the next one will, having experienced all this, will do better.
0: No, because the question, Sonam, will arise that paper leaks is a systemic problem. It's existed across states. Congress-ruled states, Third Front-ruled states, BJP-ruled states. Getting the union minister to resign, will it actually change anything? We've just seen what's happening in Jharkhand, student protest there, JMM, Congress government. We've seen papers being leaked in other parts of the country, in Punjab, where the Aam Aadmi Party is in power. I want to understand, is the future therefore to go to whichever state where there is an exam leak protest, or is it to effect systemic changes? Do you see that really happening?
1: So I think resignation is a very good beginning to give the signal that you can't mess with the young generation. It's paper leak is not just about few bureaucrats making some money. It's destroying a whole generation, their hard work and the next generation's, you know, services that they get from doctors, engineers and who else. So it's a great accountability people have enforced. Next government will thank 10 times before they make somebody, you know, in charge of papers or ministries, etc. That way it is great. And no matter which party, Congress or BJP or JM, doesn't matter. Young people must raise their voice. In fact, it would be very bad if they raise their voice against some parties and not against others. All. And the parties should not be unhappy. They should actually be very happy. Now it will be so difficult, so easy for them to control the bureaucrats and the clerks who otherwise take it very easily. They should use this as a very good reason to bring accountability lower down.
0: Because, you know, one of the Prime Minister himself has said these are misguided youth, and he because some of the youth, the kind of slogans that were raised, abusive slogans directed at Prime Minister, and FIRs were filed against a particular young girl, 15-year-old. She has been viciously targeted. There are FIRs that have also been filed against other protesters. How do you see all of this? Do you believe these are misguided youth, as the Prime Minister called them? Or are these youth who need to be listened to, who the government, whichever government, needs to have a dialogue with? Shouldn't the government be apologizing to the youth? Or in a way, as the Prime Minister says, I forgive them?
1: I do not approve abusive language at all. But for the government, it's more a signal of how frustrated our youth have become. If I was in the place of the Prime Minister, I would first tell myself how bad I've been to invoke so much anger in them that they are behaving like this. They are not like, you know, professional, what do you call, street elements.
0: Yeah.
1: These are genuine young people in various courses, frustrated with the system. It's more a signal of how bad things have gone. As I always say, I'll say, take the message, don't kill the messenger. FIRs or, you know, harassment to them is a very low-level reaction, rather to look inwards, introspect, and reform the system so that nobody is so frustrated that they have to use such language, is how a good leader should look at. Maybe. But I would say miscreants and professional, you know, nasty, mischievous elements, or what do you call them, history cheaters, mingling into these has also not to be accepted. Those shouldn't be accepted. They should be taken to justice. But normal students, I really don't think should be held accountable for just using some language. I see all the time against me, if you look at my X profile, It's full of abusive language where they say they have the prime minister's face, or, you know, which reveals which party they belong. And rightly people say if they are not questioned or harassed or held accountable, why this one girl or a boy who is genuinely frustrated? Those are paid trolls. And these are genuine frustrated people. So we should actually respect and take the message.
0: So you're saying make a distinction between those who resorted to violence, stone pelting, the history cheaters who may have infiltrated the movement. But you believe still primarily this was a youth movement driven by those who were angry, frustrated, restless, but predominantly non-violent. Am I correct?
1: That's what we saw at the beginning. You saw people coming with flowers for the policemen. Yeah? You saw goodwill from both sides. And then you saw young people taking lathi on their body, not reacting. Later, much later, you saw some chasing policemen and so on. Those must be, you know, analyzed. Who are they? And if they are found to be serious criminals, they should be made an example so that in future, such peaceful protests that are a part of our constitution are not misused for these reasons, whoever is doing that.
0: So what's your message then in conclusion for Gen Z? This is a generation 52% under the age of 30. What would you, as a wise, what do they call us, boomer like me? We are boomers. What would a boomer like you tell Gen Z now? What should they do next?
1: Keep doing what you're doing. Fear not. Stop not. And carry on and be an example for others. But always be just and fair. You can't be doing one thing to one and the different treatment to another. You have to be fearless and fair. And that's how you make the system accountable and just. We have to raise voice. And to the government, I would say, respect the voices and get the system and the act together, rather than blaming and harassing people who are genuinely frustrated.
0: And my final question is to you, what next for Sonam Wangchuk? You're back in your village. What next for you? Do you go back to your retreat in the Himalayas, work among education that you've done for the years? Do you now want to get back into politics and public life in Ladakh? Or will you travel across the country, as I said originally, as someone who joins these resistance movements? What next for you?
1: All of that.
0: All of that.
1: Yes, I would like to work with my students, my programs, my innovations, my solutions. But now that we are connected with so many people who genuinely want solutions, I would like to stay connected and, where possible, support them. And play my small role.
0: So at the end of the day, no regrets. At the end of what's been a turbulent month in your life, or many say life-changing moment, you're now a recognized face across this country. No regrets that you went on that 26-day fast, that you faced all the character assassination at times. No regrets, though.
1: No regrets. These are tests of you, your, gold is tested through various phases of tests to finally understand it's genuine. So all such things, I take it in my stride. No regrets, definitely.
0: I don't know where your calm comes from. It probably comes from living in the mountains all these years. When you live in the mountains, you tend to develop a great sense of calm, that smile.
1: Yeah, and when you have seen, I have seen these things since I was 20. I have always taken on things that were unfair, unjust, and I have got a lot back also. And by now I know that these can be created anytime. The same people will celebrate me who used to say I'm an anti-national, I should be jailed today. Neither was I feeling bad when they said that, nor am I feeling great when the same people say he's a hero when it suits them. So similarly, the other camps try to make a devil of me, it doesn't really affect me.
0: Okay, so neither a hero nor an anti-national, simply a good citizen of India who believes the time for change, particularly when it comes to the young, has well and truly come. I hope those in power, be it in the center or the states, are listening to your voice. Your smile, as I said, is always infectious. Good to have you, Sonam Wangchuk, on the show today. Thank you very much.
1: Jai Hind.
0: Okay, from that big Sonam Wangchuk interview, let's turn to the big story which is breaking today. The Meta head, Mark Zuckerberg, has apologized apparently to the government of India. He has apologized over child abuse and deepfake content on the platforms, particularly on Insta and Facebook. Meta also apologizes over the removal of the Prime Minister's video where he had addressed students. Meta admitting that money spent to boost some content. The Meta team is to be grilled by the government again tomorrow. So the Ministry of Information and Technology is still putting the heat on Facebook and Instagram and the Meta team. Aishwarya Paliwal joins us. Aishwarya, as of now, official statements now coming in from Meta that they have apologized for the removal of that content involving the Prime Minister's speech and the child sex abuse content. But what else does the government now want? What does the government want from Meta?
2: Well, you know, Rajdeep, the government actually wants the exact reason why that particular video was taken down. Let me tell you what exactly is happening with Meta. On one side, you have the IT minister, that is Ashwini Vaishnav, who's called the officials. These officials have said that they are saying that they are sorry for what has happened, and also have said that they will now make sure that there are stringent rules and stringent back-end things that are put in place. On the other side is the IT committee that also now is asking Meta to issue an apology and also give the exact reason why this happened. See, Rajdeep, the government believes that this is not a fluke. They also believe that this is not just a glitch that Meta at the moment is speaking about, because this was something which was very crucial, and this was none other than the Prime Minister who himself had put out this video. The government believes that there is a larger conspiracy at play, and they want to get to the bottom of it, because of which, even though an apology has been given tomorrow, time has been given, the IT minister once again will be asking Meta officials to give the Indian government the exact reason, the exact glitch that they have been speaking about, because of which that particular video of the Prime Minister was taken down. Parshdi.
0: Interesting. We'll wait and see how this plays out tomorrow. But for now, it would appear that the government has put Meta on the back foot there by making sure that they give an apology. Thanks very much, Aishwarya, for joining us. Let's turn from there to the Parliament showdown, where there is no end to what's happening. The logjam continues. The opposition continuing to insist that Home Minister Amit Shah make a statement in Parliament on the crackdown on student protests against paper leaks on the 20th of July in the country. Congress MP Manikam Tagore has given an adjournment motion seeking the Home Minister's response. Speaker being forced to adjourn the House, the government refusing to accept the opposition demand that the Home Minister come to the House. Outside Parliament, opposition taking out a march stressing the same demand. Meanwhile, Leader of the Opposition Rahul Gandhi addressing the media along with some of the student protesters, including an alleged pellet gun victim. BJP hitting back, accusing the Congress of shedding crocodile tears, ignoring similar student protests in Jharkhand, where it is a ruling coalition partner. Listen in.
3: We had a freewheeling conversation with some of the young protesters. They mentioned to me how they were assaulted, beaten, threatened. I'm very proud of them. I'm very proud of what they have done, what thousands of young Indians like them have done. They have defended the Constitution. They have protected the idea of India. They have protected India's future. Complaining about the education system, which is a flawed system, a collapsing system, a useless system, is not a crime. If anything, the system needs to be changed, it needs to be corrected. And that is all they were asking for. They were not doing violence, they were not being aggressive, they were not being nasty. They were beaten, they were assaulted, they are threatened. Accepting their apology, forcing them first, sending gundas to their house, mahilaon ke ghar mein gunda bhejne ke baad, forcibly unse apology, 15 saal ki bachchi se apology lena, aur phir us apology ko accept karna, accepting that apology is complete nonsense. We do not accept it. We want a education system that works. We want exam leaks to stop, and we want the future of this country, who is them, to be respected and protected.
4: झारखंड के कुछ बच्चों से भी राहुल गांधी का इंटरेक्शन होना चाहिए, उनके भी तकलीफ और दुख को समझना चाहिए. मगर ये जो सिलेक्टिविटी है जहां झारखंड के बच्चों के ऊपर अत्याचार हो रहा है, उसे राहुल गांधी कन्वीनियंटली दबा दे रहे हैं. वो झारखंड नहीं जा रहे हैं क्योंकि उनकी सरकार वहां है.
0: So let's raise the big question. Who is to blame for that parliament logjam that's gone on for almost 3 weeks? Is the opposition bidding to corner the Modi government? Why is the Home Minister wary of making a statement on the crackdown? Those are some of the questions I want to raise. Time for our face-off. Okay, and joining me then on our face-off on that parliament logjam, joined by Aparajita Sarangi, senior BJP MP, and by Manikam Tagore, the chief whip and senior MP of the Congress. Good to have you both on the show. I want both of you to tell us, who is responsible for this logjam in parliament? Manikam Tagore, you go first. Who is responsible? Because at the end of the day, Lok Sabha has not completed a single question hour. 5 bills have been passed without discussion amidst repeated disruption. Is it the opposition responsible for it, or do you blame the Treasury benches?
5: It's to run a parliament, we need the opposition as well as the Treasury benches. Treasury benches business is listed. An opposition party, we demand some demands, which is, if it is genuine, we continue to demand that thing. What we are demanding now? We are demanding a statement from the Home Minister, Mr. Amit Shah, about the 20th July acts of the police and Delhi police and other forces against the students in Jantar Mantar. That's our first demand. Second demand, what you are asking? We are asking about the Chanda Chori issue, which is related to the Ayodhya temple issue, for a discussion, time to be fixed. Mm-hmm. This is the two demands. In any political democracy, any parliamentary democracy, the opposition leader has the right to ask the Home Minister to make a statement. The Home Minister for the past 12 days is not coming to the parliament. Particularly, he come to the parliament, but he doesn't enter into the Lok Sabha or the Rajya Sabha. Mr. Amit Shah is responsible for Delhi police, and we are asking for a statement from him.
0: No, but the government.
5: What happened on 20th July?
0: Government says,
5: why the Delhi police?
0: Government says Jitendra Singh, the minister, in the course of the debate on NEET, has responded to what happened on July 20th. Why do you specifically want only the Home Minister there?
5: Then he should resign. The Home Minister should resign then. If he is not in the control of the Delhi police. Delhi police is answerable for the acts of the police in Jantar Mantar. He is the minister. Mr. Amit Shah is the minister. Then he should resign. He should say that I resign, because then Jitendra Singh will look after the Delhi police. Home Ministry will look after and he will reply. We will accept his reply in the parliament. How you can make parliament the temple of democracy, they call it. And Mr. Modi lay down before 12 years before or 12, 13 years before it, in the parliament's steps, the old parliament saying that is Mandir.
0: Okay,
5: Mandir, you are not ready to enter into that Mandir. Why? Because.
0: Okay. Let me bring in Aparajita Sarangi, because Aparajita Sarangi, the fact is, Manikam Tagore is right. Delhi police comes under the Home Ministry's supervision. The Home Minister has chosen to remain completely silent on the events of July 20th. What stops the Home Minister from coming and giving a statement? Instead, everyone else is speaking about it. Today, Sambit Patra says no bullet was fired. This, even though we've shown on this channel pellet gun injury victims in our studio. What is stopping the Home Minister, who normally bats on the front foot, to come in Parliament and give a statement? Why is he missing in action?
6: A very good evening. I will start by saying that we are straight into the 13th day of the monsoon session of the parliament. The monsoon session started on 20th of July and is likely to end on 13th of August. I think all of us are aware of it. We are into the third week. And the fact remains that these people are into the habit of blaming, whining and complaining. In fact, this is not something new for the country, but Mr. Tagore and others from the Congress and other members of the opposition must know that the nation is watching them. And this is extremely unfortunate that we are not having question answer.
0: But you're not answering my question. With due regard, ma'am,
6: do not have
0: sorry to intervene, but you're not answering my question. My
6: I'm
0: question is what,
6: no, no, parliamentarian.
0: Ma'am, what stops the Home Minister of the country from coming to Parliament and giving a statement?
6: Feels.
0: He's the Home Minister.
6: I'm coming to that.
0: Yes.
6: I'm coming to that. I am talking to you as a parliamentarian who has come from Odisha, and like me, hundreds of parliamentarians, both in Rajya Sabha and Lok Sabha, have come from different parts of the country, and the opposition is actually going for disruption every time. And, you know, we want debate. We do not want disruption. We have been emphasizing this particular thing time and again. And let me tell you, about 6 bills have been passed in the Lok Sabha. Let me talk about the Lok Sabha. I'm a Lok Sabha member. 6 bills out of 7 introduced, passed in the Lok Sabha. Unfortunate. I'm from the Treasury bench, but even now, even then, I will say, unfortunate that the opposition did not take part in the debate, and neither they took part, nor they allowed us to take part. Very important,
0: ma'am,
6: bills
0: the Amit
6: have been
0: Shah
6: passed.
0: Question.
6: You know, bills have
0: ma'am,
6: to be passed.
0: Ma'am, Amit Shah
6: now,
0: question,
6: you
0: can resolve this. The Home Minister comes, makes
6: ground.
0: A statement. Matter is over according to the opposition.
6: You have answered on my behalf, Rajdeep, and I must thank you for that. The fact remains that Sri Jitendra Singh Ji, a very senior cabinet minister of ours, who is also the minister of state in the prime minister's office, has come and given his statement. And with all responsibility, with a sense of great sense of accountability, has spoken to all of us. He has given the facts. So I think
0: no, but
6: this
0: is a direct responsibility of the Home Ministry, Delhi police, whether pellet guns were fired, what happened. Ma'am, there is the responsibility. It's like saying that the finance minister of the country has come and spoken on an issue unconnected to finance. This is directly connected with Home Ministry. If the Home Minister, who, as I said, normally bats on the front foot, likes to make statements in Parliament, what is stopping him? Is there a reason that Amit Shah Ji is missing in action?
6: See, there is absolutely no reason. Let me tell you very honestly that these people are habitual offenders, the entire opposition. I will give you 3 instances, not more than that. I have a whole list, but I'll give you 3 instances because of paucity of time. The Pegasus report came out from them on 18th July 2021, and the monsoon session of the parliament started on 19th July 2021. This Congress had done that. Hindenburg report came on 24th January 2022. The budget session of the parliament started on 30th January 2023. BBC documentary, 11th January 2023, they brought out, and the Sansad started on 30th January 2023. This is all part of a kind of, you know, conspiracy. They do not want the parliament to function. They
0: are you accusing now students of a conspiracy? No, no, 1 minute, ma'am. You're making a very
6: Congress.
0: Serious. Are you
6: this
0: telling me that the student protesters protested
6: yes.
0: on July 20th as part of a conspiracy that the opposition hatched to prevent parliament from functioning?
6: Not at all. Not at all. Not at all. This disruption is a part of conspiracy, and it's a well thought out design of the Congress. I'm talking of the disruption. We are with our children, we will be with the children, and we have always
0: ma'am, but,
6: remained.
0: But
6: and
0: you will, ma'am,
6: Aparajita
0: ji, you will recall
6: that.
0: Arun Jaitley.
6: But as far as
0: ma'am,
6: the,
0: Arun Jaitley, when
6: the,
0: he was in the opposition, said disruption
6: is
0: part
6: is
0: of parliament tactic. It's a tactic.
6: This
0: y'all had boycotted an entire session over the coal scam. You will recall that, ma'am, when the BJP was in opposition. Disruption is part of it.
6: No, let's talk of the present. Aren't they losing? Aren't the people of the country watching them? I'm telling 6 bills have been passed out of 7 introduced in the Lok Sabha, and they have not participated. They are not allowing people like us to raise our questions in the Lok Sabha. They are not allowing us to put our concerns under Rule 377, no zero hour at all. Let me tell you, I am an affected parliamentarian. My zero hour question, my zero hour issue had come, my Rule 377 had come, and one starred question I had to put forth, I could not. Now, on 13th of August, Let me tell you, I go back with a very heavy heart to my constituency. What face do I show to my people? Think of the parliamentarians cutting across party lines, coming from all over, and almost virtually doing nothing because of the antics of these people.
0: Okay.
6: And let me tell you, things are solved in the business advisory committee. If they want something, it has to be told in the business advisory committee, and we always follow the decisions taken in the business advisory committee.
0: Ma'am, I'm short of time. I'm short of time. I want to give Manikam Tagore therefore a chance to rebut what you said. Manikam Tagore, Aparijita Sarangi is saying very clearly, this disruption that you're causing is a tactic you're using, A, because you don't want to perhaps allow parliament to function. You're worried about delimitation bill coming in. The government is keen to bring in that legislative agenda. So you're using Amit Shah's non-appearance in parliament as a tactic to disrupt parliament, thereby preventing question hour, zero hour, taking place, no discussion on bills. A final quick answer, Manikam.
6: That's an excuse.
5: I'll request my learned colleague to meet Amit Shah ji, to ask him to come to parliament tomorrow, and in the question hour, when he let him stand up and make a statement on the Delhi Jantar Mantar attack by the Delhi police, then we will continue with the question hour. There is no problem in it, and then let the parliamentary affairs minister stand up and say that there is a 30-minute discussion we are allowing on the Chanda Chori issue of Ayodhya temple. Things are resolved. She should tell to the Parliamentary Affairs Minister, Kiran Rijju, who has the habit of shouting, and to Mr. Amit Shah, because her zero were important, her question is important, her 3377 is important, for me also it is important. But Home Minister of India, when they are beating up, the Delhi police has treated our children like they treated so badly the young girls and girl children.
0: Have you changed your goalposts, Mr. Tagore? You first wanted Dharmendra Pradhan's resignation. No. That happened. Now you want Amit Shah to appear. Is this the next step? You want to, in some way or the other, as I said, keep this session boiling. Because you don't want to get into delimitation, other legislation.
5: We are very clear. We had three demands. And we are very clear, leader of opposition Rahul Gandhiji articulated very well that there are three demands we are making it. One is Pradhan, second is Mr. Amit Shah's 20th, first day of the parliament, right? That it happened. The violence happened on the students on first day of the parliament. Our demand is very clear. And then Chanda Chori. Chanda Chori happened earlier. But we are very clear that we want discussion on that Chanda Chori.
0: Okay.
5: We want the statement of Amit Shah on Delhi police violence in Jantar Mantar. What is wrong in it?
0: I'm going to leave it at that. I'm going to leave it at that. Clearly, there is no sign, therefore, it appears from
5: Thank
0: what
5: you.
0: I'm hearing from both of you, to an immediate end to the logjam, since at least for now, the Home Minister seems unwilling, for whatever reason, to come and make that statement on what happened on July 20th. Thank you both, though, very much for joining me here on My Face Off. Thank you.
5: Thank you.
0: Okay, let's take a break at this point. When we return, an India Today impact. After we exposed last night the cracks that have developed in the Kanpur-Lucknow Expressway, NHAI steps in, takes tough action. A detailed story on the other side. You're watching the news today. The one primetime show in this country that puts the news above the noise.

0: new entrepreneurs came up.
1: There was Dhirubhai Ambani. He was a rag-to-riches story. He built industries. He built, you know, the whole nylon business, the textile, and then, of course, then into petrochemical.
2: There were others like him, but he was by far the biggest and the most prominent of them all. He was also the most controversial because of his business methods. We did the stories on him as a success. We did a story of him under pressure. It was a churn that was taking place, and it led to lots of stories.
3: Till the time, it's mere lip service that is paid instead of concrete action. This city, this country, is no country for women.
4: At the end of Ramlila Maidan, none other but Anna Hazare as the next poster boy. These visuals right there symbolize what this movement is all about.
5: Rounds of tear gas, you can hear it right now. You can see the sense of panic. The government saying we understand the problem. We are trying to clean it up.
3: Preeti Chaudhary, India Today.

0: Any measures, it says, including issuing a notice to declare PNC Infratech as a non-performer. They were the ones handling this project. The company will now carry out repair of the affected stretch at its own cost. It was also being fined 2% of its performance security as penalty. The NHAI is starting debarment proceedings for up to 3 years against the responsible personnel. The expressway is undergoing, remember, a fifth repair within 20 days of its inauguration. The six-lane, 63-kilometer expressway was built at a cost of approximately 4,200 crore rupees, but the poor quality of work has taken the sheen of this entire project. Okay, let's turn to our continuing focus on stories of the state of education on the ground, our real Get Real India story. Today's a story from Changapur Primary School in Sitapur in UP have raised concerns over the quality of midday meals that are being served to children. Viral videos now show watery vegetable curry with hardly any vegetables and burnt rotis being served to students. The school principal has been suspended following the incident. Take a look at tonight's Get Real India story.
1: This video is viral on the internet. What you see is the midday meal that was served to children at a government primary school in Sitapur, Uttar Pradesh. The images force the administration to step in.
2: ये प्रकरण ब्लॉक महमूदाबाद से संबंधित है और प्राथमिक विद्यालय चंगापुर है वहां पर और वहां का प्रधान अध्यापक का लापरवाही के कारण मतलब ऐसे घटना घटित हुई जब ये प्रकरण सोशल मीडिया के माध्यम से हम लोगों 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
1: 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With Arvind Mohan Mishra, Bureau Report, India Today.
0: Why are we showing you these stories? We're showing you these stories because it is my belief that these stories are the only way you can expose what's gone wrong with the education system on the ground. If this is the kind of midday meals that are going to be served in schools, how do you really expect children to have a fair opportunity at improving the quality of education and ensuring proper attendance in school? These are the real questions, my friends, that need to be asked of those in power. And I promise you, we will continue to raise those questions. This country's future depends on the quality of education, especially at primary level. Thanks for watching. You stay well, stay safe. Good night, Shubhratri. Jai Hind. Namaskar.

Every monsoon, Nagpur's chitar Oli becomes alive with the sound of chisels and the promise of Bappa's arrival. But the festive season, the biggest talking points now that

0: Hello and welcome. You're watching India First. I'm Gaurav Sawant. Meta chief Mark Zuckerberg has apologized to the government for Meta temporarily taking down Prime Minister Narendra Modi's post on the social media platform. Of course, there was this marathon meeting between the government and Meta officials on multiple issues. We'll get you details, but there are multiple questions and many questions about big tech in democracies. There are questions that big tech needs to answer on funding of certain content and reports of double standards on hate speech, on bullying and abuse online. Some content is taken down, some content was actually promoted, and both fell foul of Meta's own directives. Does Meta run two different rule books? One, for example, for publishers, another one for independent creators. And when only a certain kind of content, it kept surfacing and resurfacing, was that really hosting, or was Meta actively deciding what viewers in India see? Now, algorithms, are they no longer neutral pipelines anymore? These are very serious questions that need to be answered, because when a system keeps boosting just one kind of content over another, who's taking those editorial calls and where? Are these editorial calls being taken away from India's borders and away from India's laws? It determines what millions of people see here, which voices are heard, which conversations end up shaping public opinion in a democracy. And that's not hosting speech. That's actually curating it. That's influencing it. That's prioritizing it. And that's steering it. Which raises the real question. Should big tech get to shape public opinion in India at all? And shouldn't that be investigated in the right earnest? We debate that because we've reported this on ground. We've seen what happened at Tahrir Square in Egypt, because India Today was reporting on Ground Zero at Tahrir Square. We've reported from Ground Zero in Sri Lanka. India Today has got you reports from Bangladesh and from Nepal. And we reported Ground Zero here in the national capital and across the country. We get you all sides of that big story and debate, but there's breaking news coming in. I quickly want to cut across to that big story coming in. Former Bangladesh Prime Minister Sheikh Hasina has announced she will return home to Bangladesh sometime in December. So it was exactly this day in 2024 that the longest serving Prime Minister of Bangladesh had to flee her country just to save her life. On the second anniversary, she briefed media from an undisclosed location. Sheikh Hasina said, I'm quoting her, "Whatever fate awaits me, I will return to my people. I cannot stay away while my beloved countrymen are suffering. I know I may be detained. I may be sent to prison. They may try to enforce verdicts issued in fabricated cases, but fear cannot decide my duty to my people. My life goes beyond calculations of personal safety. I have announced my return and will do that in December. Obviously, I will announce the date at an appropriate time." Unquote. Remember, 16th December 1971, Bangladesh gained independence. That's the day Pakistan was split into two. Bangladesh was born. So will she return on or around the 16th of December in 2026? Incidentally, Sheikh Hasina also hit out at Nobel laureate Muhammad Yunus, who served as the interim prime minister, saying he was behind the anarchy that led to a regime change operation, or words to that effect. Sheikh Hasina's son, Sanjeev Wajid Joy, he made a big assertion at this press conference. He said, Bangladesh is becoming another Pakistan. Bangladesh right now is becoming a rogue state. I'll get you more on the story. Listen in.
1: It was not a peaceful student movement. From the beginning, My government tried to resolve the issue peacefully through dialogue, legal process, and patience. But behind the language of reform, organized groups were working to turn students' demand into violent political instrument. In 2018, responding to student demands, we abolished the quota system. In 2024, when the High Court annulled the decision, the government appealed because we wanted to uphold the abolition. I personally took the initiative for dialogue with the students and invited them to Ganabhavan, the Prime Minister's residence. Three ministers also held discussions with them. A quota reform movement was turned into a one-point demand for my resignation. False propaganda was spread in a planned way. Whatever fate awaits me, I will return to my people. I cannot stay away while my beloved countrymen are suffering. I know I may be detained, I may be sent to prison. They may try to enforce verdicts issued in fabricated cases, but fear cannot decide my duty to the people. My life moved beyond calculations of personal safety long ago.
2: What should concern India most is Bangladesh has become another Pakistan on India's eastern side. You have another Pakistan today on your eastern front. Foreign intelligence services, especially ISI, has an open hand. Militants, hundreds of convicted terrorists that our Awami League government arrested and convicted and put behind bars, have been released from prison. Hizbut Tahrir marches openly. Al-Qaeda operatives speak at public rallies. This is what is happening in Bangladesh. And this does not portend well for India and the world at large.
3: Pranay Upadhyay, editor today, India Today Global, now joins me for more on the story. Pranay, very strong words, both from Sheikh Hasina and from Sanjeev Wajid. But on the roadmap of her return to Dhaka, she's been sentenced to death in absentia. Is that an apprehension that she calls it, of course, a fabricated case, a fake death sentence, but is there an apprehension that the death sentence may be carried out if she returns?
4: Obviously, the apprehension will always remain, Gaurav, but you have heard Sheikh Hasina clearly expressing her determination to go back to Dhaka. And in fact, she said that this is not for the first time I'm being threatened to arrest. I've been arrested at multiple occasions since 1981 to 2007. At multiple occasions, I faced those arrests and I have lived through those things, but I cannot shun my country. I cannot leave my countrymen. And that's why I'm determined to go back to Bangladesh. But before this statement, before this press conference at the Foreign Correspondents Club of New Delhi, Gaurav, that the Bangladesh government, Tariq Rehman government, summoned India's High Commissioner there, Dinesh Trivedi, and in fact lodged their strong protest that any such press conference, any political activity by Sheikh Hasina will hamper the relationship or the improvement of relationship between India and Bangladesh. But still, Sheikh Hasina went ahead with this press conference, and she made it clear, not only in terms of her determination, but also she said that entire story of that July protest was actually a concocted story. In fact, her side of the story clearly tells that the way this entire regime change operation was scripted, and she quoted Muhammad Yunus that it was a meticulously planned operation on the garb of student protest, where Sheikh Hasina alleged that the innocent students were manipulated, they were used as for cannon fodder, and in fact, in the garb of that student movement, there was a regime change operation to bring back to get the power out of the ballot box, and in fact make the decision making process from the streets of Dhaka and Bangladesh. And that's why she has said that she is going to return to Bangladesh in December 2026. You mentioned that December remains an important month in the history of Bangladesh, and she said that, you know, the history of Bangladesh is being erased. The monuments of pride are being destroyed, and that's why she feels that it is her duty to get back to Bangladesh, to be with the people of Bangladesh, those who love the freedom movement and those who have sacrificed for the freedom of Bangladesh, because this is not the Bangladesh for which over 3 million people died.
3: Oh, indeed. But is the situation more conducive for her return? She looks at it as a regime change operation where students or student protest was just the facade. She quotes Nobel laureate Professor Muhammad Yunus in the United States, actually bringing forward the faces who were behind what she describes as a meticulously planned regime change operation. Student protests are just the facade. A regime change operation is the actual plan. Now, she says that about Bangladesh. Is the situation more conducive for her to return now?
4: This is for the government of Bangladesh to decide if they call themselves a secular government, if they call themselves a legitimate government. Then she's an opposition leader there, or her party is there. Though Awami League is currently banned in Bangladesh, she has called on the Bangladesh government to lift the ban from Awami League, and called people of Bangladesh to come out and support and contribute for the nation building process in Bangladesh, because the current GDP rates of Bangladesh have gone down. There are employment issues, there are poverty issues before Bangladesh, and she said that this is a paramount priority, not even for her, but also for every political party in Bangladesh. So this is a call given by Sheikh Hasina. But
3: so give me a moment, let me bring Mac Jalani, diplomatic correspondent for the Daily, Shomoyer Alo, who joins us from Dhaka. Mac Jalani, many thanks for joining me. I don't know if in Dhaka you were able to hear Sheikh Hasina. We were told channels and all were told not to air her speech. Were you able to hear some of it? She hopes to return to Dhaka in December, even though there's a death sentence against her. She says, you may send me to prison, but I will get back to my people. How will this be taken in Bangladesh, sir?
5: Okay, you know that the Bangladesh government already banned to publicity her press conference at Dhaka. And Bangladesh sought cooperation from India about Sheikh Hasina, that Sheikh Hasina is our law and justice. He's now a murderer. And he's our ex-prime minister. And he left Dhaka to Delhi back to 2024, 5th August. And this is 5th August of 2026. And Bangladesh now celebrate the July uprising, which is happened by Sheikh Hasina's fault. And many peoples of Bangladesh are now believe that people of Bangladesh give the chance to Hasina to develop the Bangladesh and the past 15 years. But Hasina didn't properly do her duty. And
3: Economy of Bangladesh right now, I believe, reports seem to indicate it's in a shambles, you know, whether it's GDP, per capita income, all the parameters of economy show Bangladesh is in the red. She also said words to the effect that 2024 was not a peaceful students' agitation. Students were manipulated. It was a very carefully orchestrated regime change operation, sir.
5: No, you are rightly says that now this situation nowadays our economic situation is now downtrend, but that is not all over the year, because you know that our new government just formed last 6 months ago, and our economic development is now uprising. And last 2 years, you know that a caretaker interim government was ruled Bangladesh last 2 years. And that time, so many kawas and so many unwanted situation occurred in Dhaka and around the countries. But the economic development is, I think, it's in its own way. It is some sometimes downtrend, but this is not all time, because the people of Bangladesh all are happy, strong, and they are, most people are believed
3: to. So, given the government's reaction, before I bring in Pranay Magjilani, I want to understand from you, will the Tariq Rehman government permit Sheikh Hasina to return, face trial, you know, be an opposition leader in the country? Do you see that scenario in December?
5: No, December is so far, I think. You know that Bangladesh politics now is a turmoil situation, and former Prime Minister Sheikh Hasina is already convicted in several cases by court and international court. And you know that United Nations already give a report about 2024, 5th August, and the Hasina regimes that they occurred in 2024 July month, and which we call 36 July. And the total June, July at that time, they killed many people, burned many shops, and destroyed assets. After that, International Tribunal Court of Bangladesh give our death penalty and give our punishment.
3: So, stay with me for a moment, Pranay. Strong words both from Sheikh Hasina and her son, Sanjeev Wajid, and especially the son, when he seems to indicate that radical Islamists are gaining ground in Bangladesh and Bangladesh is becoming another Pakistan.
5: Oh no, man! This is, I think, this is and totally which is called misinformation or disinformation. In this region, if you see that there are many regional people like Hindu, Muslims, Buddhists, and Christians, and I saw both Delhi and Dhaka, both sides in a road. One side was a mosque, which is prayers for Muslims people, and other sides was in Girja or Mandir, which is praying for Hindus or other communities. But they have no quarrel. But in the general people, both Hindu and Muslims, both are survivably well together from the very
3: Magjilani, is that actually the case? Because Pranay, Hindus were systematically targeted, and not just Hindus. Hindus, Christians, Buddhists, other minorities have systematically been targeted in Bangladesh, especially during Nobel laureate Muhammad Yunus's regime.
5: No.
3: Pranay, I want to bring in Pranay Upadhyay for a moment. Sir, those images went viral, yeah. Pranay.
4: Absolutely, Gaurav. Magjilani might be having a different viewpoint on this thing, but his own countrymen, people of different religion, minorities from Bangladesh, are raising these concerns. There are international reports expressing concern about the situation in Bangladesh, and especially the minority situation. See the statistics right from the freedom of Bangladesh. And in fact, since partition of 1947 onwards, we have seen a decline in the number of Hindu population in Bangladesh. And there has been a systematic, you know, not only conversion, but also persecution, and there are reports. You know, he is on ground. He may corroborate those information better than us. But certainly, I think here, Sheikh Hasina and her son, definitely the question arises here that why now? It's been 2 years, the situation. She could have returned earlier as well. Why now? What is so special about this time, this occasion or this point? I think there is some back channel going on. I think Sheikh Hasina got some kind of assurance, or either some back channel is still working. Though she has declined, she said that we are not in touch with the current dispensation of Bangladesh. In her son, Sanjeev Wajid, also said that we are not in touch. We are not in talks with the current Tariq Rehman government of Bangladesh. But history tells us that, in fact, Sheikh Hasina and Khalida Zia both fought against a military ruler together in Bangladesh. So that also has been a history of Bangladesh. So we have to see what happens in Dhaka when she decides to return, because she has already said that they can arrest me. I am ready to face the trial, because the conviction, what Mr. Jalani is mentioning, was in absentia. She was sentenced. She was convicted in absentia. She is ready to face the trial and law of the land in Bangladesh.
3: Okay. Magilani, quick last word to you. Can there be a situation where Sheikh Hasina returns to Bangladesh, perhaps, as she says, face trial, if she has to go to prison, but then that democracy, you know, where you have the Awami League and you have Begum Khalida Zia's party or Tariq Rehman's party right now, two democratically elected, you know, leaders, they contest or they try to remain in power or oust the other instead of a military takeover or a regime change from outside.
5: No, I think if Hasina come back at December, first she will face the court, because now the case is on court, because there have been some recent judgment. After that, he faced the other things. But first she obviously faced the court.
3: Fair enough. We will track that story very closely. Magilani and Pranay Upadhyay for joining me here on this part of India First. Many thanks. I now want to shift focus to the other big story we're tracking here on this special broadcast. Meta's Mark Zuckerberg and team have apologized for a host of issues. There was this 45-minute long meeting with officials of the Ministry of Electronics and Information Technology in the national capital this afternoon. The tech giant admitted that there were operational errors. They apologized over the presence of child sexual abuse content, deepfake content, and acknowledged that money had been spent to boost certain content on their platform. The company also announced apologizing to the minister in concern for the error in restricting Prime Minister Narendra Modi's video on the 23rd of July. While they may have said that was a technical glitch, but do keep in mind, there are several issues that India has taken up with the tech giant. Now, led by the Chief Global Affairs Officer, Joel Kaplan, the Meta delegation, including their Vice President, their Senior Director, and officials in India, the government side was represented by IT Ministry Secretary S. Krishna. Now, during this meeting, the government flagged five major concerns. One, the temporary takedown of Prime Minister Narendra Modi's video. Child sex abuse content on Instagram. Content allegedly insulting women. The spread of deepfakes and AI-generated misinformation. And Meta's compliance with India's IT rules or the lack of it. The apology comes after a strong warning from Nishikant Dubey, the chairperson of Parliamentary Panel on IT and Communications. Nishikant Dubey made it very clear, Mark Zuckerberg must apologize. That's what he said. Words to that effect, within 3 days, or Meta could lose its safe harbor protection under Section 79 of the Information Technology Act. The legal shield protects the platform from liability for user-generated content, but it can be lost if due diligence obligations are not complied with. Due diligence is the key word. Actually, this controversy began after Prime Minister Narendra Modi's July 23 video was taken down from Facebook for nearly 5 hours. And this triggered allegations of a systematic algorithm bias. This led to Meta's global team being summoned to India. Another round of discussions is now scheduled for Thursday. So very clearly, this isn't the end of the story. Now, government sources have told India Today, Mark Zuckerberg apologized for child safety lapses, deepfakes, operational errors. But are there wider issues of compliance and algorithm manipulation that still remain? Is content actually being influenced online? Big tech has to be accountable with domestic laws. Are they resisting it and influencing the public? Are there lessons to be learned also from what happened at Tahrir Square in Egypt, to Sri Lanka, to Bangladesh and Nepal? Just a short while back, we heard former Bangladesh Prime Minister Sheikh Hasina, who seemed to indicate that the student agitation was only a facade. There was a meticulously planned operation for a regime change. Was big tech at play in Bangladesh? The government has reportedly told Meta it is not merely an intermediary, because its algorithms actively decide who sees what content. So legally, does algorithm curation weaken Meta's claim of safe harbor protection under Section 79 of the IT Act? if the government concludes that Meta loses its intermediary status, what would be the legal consequences? Could Meta actually be treated as a publisher under Indian law? And what liabilities would that bring? Government sources tell India Today, Meta admitted that paid promotion boosted certain type of content, including, apparently, illegal content. If such admissions are accepted, does that strengthen the government's case that Meta exercises editorial control rather than acting as a neutral platform? There were several global protests from the Arab Spring to Bangladesh to Sri Lanka. Have they indicated that social media can rapidly mobilize large sections of the public? How should regulators balance concerns over platform-driven amplification with the need for protection of free speech and legitimate political mobilization without crossing into censorship? There are many questions that we shall put to our experts, and especially when it comes to security-related issues. I have Yashovardhan Azad. He's chairman Deep Strat, joins us on this broadcast. He is former special director of the Intelligence Bureau. Dr. Vikram Singh is a former DGP of Uttar Pradesh, and both who've dealt, one with big tech and with the challenges that technology poses to issues of law and order. I want to begin by asking you, Mr. Yashovardhan Azad, your take on the apology and the wider issues that still remain, sir.
6: Well, Gaurav, just as well, I think Meta was going berserk. Whether it's the, you know, the child sexually abusive material, whether it's the AI, whether it's the deep fake, you know, everything abounds on the social media. And you're absolutely right. The social media today has tremendous influence. Instagram is like a Gen Z platform. And the worst part is that, you know, any ordinary person can put anything on these platforms. But the Prime Minister's message, which is going on NEET reform, which is going on promising them that, you know, there'll be fixes and apologizing even, if that goes wrong and the reason given is glitches, algorithm glitches, this is ridiculous. I mean, somebody has to be responsible for that. This doesn't happen. Absolutely, you know, wrong. Number two, I'm extremely happy that they have apologized completely for the other. Because, you know, these AI created all these messages on the platforms and the photos and all that are creating a havoc. It's absolutely a nuisance. And the entire tenor and the independence, so-called independence of the social media is going away because there is a kind of an algorithm bias when it comes to countries of the South Asia. And that's something which needs to be controlled. I'm happy that you're having second round of meeting. And if there is a bias, then I agree. They should be treated as a publisher. They should be absolutely...
3: They should be treated as a publisher. So no safe harbor for them. Dr. Vikram Singh, is that also your understanding? Meta or, you know, social media platforms in general? You know, I was reporting from Tahrir Square in Egypt, and it was very clear big tech was used to gather people at Tahrir Square. Messages were sent out, and we spoke to people that time there. They seemed to indicate, had it not been for technology, despite Hosni Mubarak regime there trying to clamp down, they were able to work around it. Sri Lanka, Bangladesh, Nepal, was Delhi also a test bed for them?
7: Good evening, Gaurav ji, and good evening, Yashov ji. It falls into a certain pattern, and the pattern is unmistakable. The footprints of the big techs trying to impinge and get a favorable government, that is, of course, the obvious conclusion. You were there in Tahrir Springs, and as also we have seen what happened in Nepal, in Bangladesh, as also elsewhere, and the same plot and the same toolkit was applicable in India. It's a different story that they did not succeed, but the apology has come too little, too late. The fact of the matter is that you did mention that the disgraceful matter in which the CSAM, the child sexual abuse videos being peddled, and as the BBC also said, that not only the child rapes, but also child sexual abuse videos being sold on Instagram and in the grey areas for 99 rupees for a pittance. But whatever be the price, it is a disgrace. But the manner in which they have been able to alter and impact the wiring of the youth is a cause of concern. And the manner in which they were able to remove the Prime Minister's speech at a most critical juncture. Those 5 hours, and not just 5 hours, not just a few minutes, but the criticality of which, as Yashovardhanji has mentioned, the Prime Minister was explaining what fixing had been done and in what manner course correction was being implemented. That was a time lag that perhaps that has done tremendous damage. But hopefully, and I do feel that the intervention of the government and implications of Section 79 of the IT Act, that no safe harbor facilities would be given to you. And therefore, I would compliment Government of India and also the chairman of the committee, Mr. Nishikant Dubeji, also for taking a very tough stand against Mark Zuckerberg and Meta as well.
3: Okay, Mr. Azad, do you see a pattern from Tahrir Square in Egypt to what happened in Sri Lanka, Bangladesh, Nepal? And, you know, you've been former Special Director of the Intelligence Bureau. You've studied technology. I want to understand from you, big tech has to be accountable to domestic laws. And in your appreciation, are they pushing the envelope? Are they resisting it? Are they influencing public opinion in various democracies?
6: You know, Gaurav, as long as any social media platform is driven by money, driven by profits, then there are people to invest in it, to put it in a particular direction or to move it in a particular direction. You understand what I'm saying. So yes, these kind of promoted content, if their algorithm glitches continue and this bias continues, then there is a serious problem. As long as the social media platform is absolutely independent, for example, even in the Jantar Mantar, if they give the complete both sides of the picture, which it should be, then it's absolutely fine. There are also very abusive material which are coming out otherwise on social media platforms, which are not censured. But, you know, a particular kind, a particular narrative, if that is being checked and screened, then there is a serious problem. And therefore, the big tech needs to be controlled here. As long in a country like India, of course, they have failed. They can do it in Nepal. They can do it in Egypt. They can do it many other places because this is a democratic country. But they need to be checked and they need to keep on their toes to keep an absolutely independent profile as far as India is concerned.
3: Okay. Would you agree with this assessment, Dr. Vikram Singh? Or are there lessons to be learned from Tahrir Square in Egypt? And you just heard Bangladesh's former Prime Minister, Sheikh Hasina. She said the students were misled. The students' protest in Bangladesh was just a facade. Nobel laureate Muhammad Yunus himself went on camera to say it was a meticulously planned operation. She says it was a regime change operation.
7: What Sheikh Hasina ji has said is absolutely how the things unfolded themselves. What happened at Tahrir Square and elsewhere also is a big lesson for all of us, including India. Yes, the big tech have to be kept under a tight leash because the manner in which they manipulate the wiring of the minds of our youth has to be checked. You may have, as a child, we also, the Pied Piper of Hamelin, they mesmerize the youth and take them up, lead them up to the garden path and then throw them into the valley of death. This exactly has been the pattern right across, and therefore all the big tech have to be kept in the absolute control, what they can serve and what they cannot serve. So now I'm happy that pornography, child pornography and other such damaging material will be a big no-no as far as India is concerned. And if they do, there will be consequences. But the basic DNA of all these big tech is that our servers are elsewhere. We are not in a position to do anything. The fact that you're earning revenue from India, you jolly well also subscribe to Indian laws also.
3: But does this amount to censorship or pressure, Mr. Yashovardhan Azad, that you, you know, if you're making money in India, you must comply with Indian laws? Does that give the government power to put pressure on these agencies and you know, compromise their independence, their freedom to operate? Because the government, we are told, of course, it's source-based information, they've told Meta that if it's manipulating algorithms, then it's not an intermediary. If Meta is deciding what content will youngsters watch in India, legally, that algorithm curation weakens Meta's claim that, you know, they enjoy safe harbor protection under Section 79 of the IT Act, sir.
6: No, that's a very important point you've raised, and I agree with Vikram Singh ji that if you are operating in India, then obviously you have to go by Indian laws. We respect your independence, but your respect, but our respect for your independence doesn't mean that you'll be able to manipulate the opinion here. And that that manipulated opinion cannot be come by promoted, you know, material which is coming at the behest of somebody's money or something. I mean, in Bangladesh, yes, you're absolutely right. It's a regime change. A different picture was being projected. Everything was done and people understood also which country is behind it. So what I'm saying in India, India's democracy is not threatened by 10 Metas. That I agree. But Meta should not be allowed to act as a big tech company which can throw any material on their social platforms as they like. They have to behave correctly and see that the Indian laws have to be followed. That is the rule and they have to do it.
3: Fair enough. I will let that be the last word on this part of the show. There's round two of this meeting on Thursday. We'll be tracking that story very closely. But I want to shift focus to another very important story. And you must watch this very carefully. Foreign influence in India. A brazen attempt to influence Indian lawmakers from thousands of kilometers away. So a US Republican Congressman, Riley Moore, he's questioned the proposed FCRA amendment bill. And it's not just questioning it. He goes beyond. He took to social media platform X. Again, big tech. Again, social media platforms. He's taken to social media platform X. He writes, and I quote, I want you to read that. Christians have been in India since St. Thomas the Apostle traveled to the Malabar coast just decades after the resurrection of their Lord Jesus Christ. But despite this long Christian history, India's parliament, in his view, is considering amending Foreign Contribution Regulation Act to permit government takeover of churches and religious charities. This is a clear attack against Christians, he says. If this bill proceeds in this way, it would be a point of major concern in our bilateral relations with India, he writes. So he's saying India-America relations will be impacted if India goes ahead with the FCRA amendment bill. Now, the Congress party reacted to this. The left parties have reacted to this. They're saying the proposed amendments, the Congress says they're draconian. The Congress says they will oppose the bill when it's introduced. The government has hit back saying the FCRA amendment bill is about preventing the misuse of foreign funds. And it is not religion specific. It does not target any religion. The proposed amendment, according to the government, and they've said so, is to tighten the Foreign Contribution Regulation Act, the law that governs